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1: Making a stop in the 49th state, I'm Lee Silicera, Fox News. President Trump about to speak in Wasilla, Alaska, in support of Senator Dan Sullivan as he continues his rallies in Republican-led states. Meanwhile, a new Fox News power ranking shows Democrats with momentum to retake the House in a close fight to finish in the Senate.
2: The latest Fox News power rankings show Democrats could win up to 237 House seats, fueled by a widening polling advantage, low presidential approval ratings, and voter frustration over rising costs. That the Republicans are also facing surprisingly competitive races in rural districts that President Trump won comfortably. But the Senate is up for grabs.
1: Fox says Jeff Manasso, both parties projected to hold 47 seats each in the Senate, with six key races considered toss-ups. A Wyoming grad student jailed without bail after authorities say she poisoned a colleague. Prosecutors say Eileen Wang was taken into custody at LAX and was carrying laptops and hard drives, and they say she sought to return to China. Police say she was seen on surveillance video going through the desk of the victim, who specialized in research similar to what she did in China. The Treasury imposing more than $1 billion in penalties against Bank of America after it says it failed to stop and report Chinese money laundering operations and illicit financing along the southern border.
3: As part of a resolution with federal agencies, the bank admits it failed to conduct due diligence for foreign financial institutions, as well as allow suspicious activity to accumulate uninvestigated. Treasury Secretary Scott Bessent says when a bank of its size fails to meet its anti-money laundering and sanctions obligations, it exposes the entire U.S. financial system to significant risk. The $1.2 billion fine is the third largest in the Treasury Department's history.
1: Fox's Jared Halpern at the White House. 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
6: I'm Connie Green in the KTIC News Center, which is sponsored by TNT Coins and Fremont. The West Point Beamer School Board heard a report on the Rebuilding Together project from the superintendent in last night's meeting. The board will next meet Monday, November 9th. A two-vehicle crash on Highway 275 near Pilger yesterday morning had two drivers checked out by EMS. One driver was then transported to the hospital by family. Firefighters were sent to a barn fire yesterday afternoon near Emerson. The address given is 2243 S Avenue. No word yet on any injuries or whether animals were in the barn. Those are the latest stories from the KTIC News Center.
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7: Partly cloudy skies in store tonight with a low temperature of 44 degrees and winds out of the north at 5 to 15. Wednesday, sunshine with a high temperature of 61 degrees and northeasterly winds at 10 to 20 miles an hour. Wednesday night, scattered showers and storms with a low temperature of 47 and winds out of the northeast at 5 to 10. Thursday, we'll see a chance of showers and thunderstorms with a high temperature of 57 and northerly winds at 15 to 30 miles an hour. Thursday night, showers with a low temperature of 39, northwesterly winds at 15 to 30. Friday, sunshine with a high temperature around 54 and northwest winds at 15 to 30 miles an hour. Friday night, clear with a low temperature of 32 degrees. Saturday, sunshine with a high temperature of 62 and southwest winds at 15 to 30. Sunday, sunshine with a high temperature of 62. 56. Monday, sunny, with a high temperature around 69 degrees. I'm meteorologist Ray Miller, and that's a look at KTIC weather on Classic Country KTIC.
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4: Promoting extension across Nebraska. That's the role of the Nebraska Association of County Extension Boards. Chris Keene is the president. He's from Hartwell, Nebraska. And Chris, you're not an extension professional. You're a guy in Kearney County, Nebraska. But what is it that you're passionate about sharing that extension message with people?
5: Well, ultimately, Steve, I got involved with extension boards locally with Kearney County Extension and began working with them on that board and learning about what extension stands for and about the importance of Nebraska Extension for our community and for our state. And as a result, the nomination came up to be part of the Nebraska Associated County Extension Boards to be able to be an advocate for our university as well as for Nebraska Extension, and also be a good supporter of them in everything that we can do. So, and that's my job as president now, is to go wherever I can to be an encourager of our university as well as definitely for Nebraska Extension.
4: And you bring up a good point there. It's more than just extension these days. I imagine you're advocating for the university in general.
5: Yes, absolutely. We're totally advocating for the university in general. Because ultimately, when you look at our land-grant university, is part teaching, part research, and then the last part is cooperative extension. And so we need to advocate for all of it, because we need the teaching. We also need the research that's being done. And as a farmer, I totally understand how important the research that's being done in the ag and in the animal fields that the university is doing. And then we get that information to us through Nebraska Extension.
4: Well, it was interesting when I met Dr. Charlie a couple of years ago when he first came on board. I said, you know, what do you tell somebody when they say, well, what's extension? He says, hey, we're here to help you have good farms, healthy communities, healthy families. And that's a mission I think people resonates with people.
5: Oh, absolutely. Absolutely. There's no question about that. It's, you know, the best way I could word it is Nebraska Extension is the University of Nebraska in my backyard. It is truly, that's what it is. It's right here for us. So.
4: And we're still blessed in this state to have extension in 93 counties, because we were talking a moment ago, that is not the case in all 50 states these days.
5: No, it isn't. As a matter of fact, in the states that even surround us, we have many of those areas have went to more of a regional-based extension program, which is not serving the people in the communities well at all, because they're having a hard time getting the information from the university to them regionally. So, as a matter of fact, I had a conversation this summer with a lady up in South Dakota who's an associate dean of extension there, and they're wanting to try and see if they can find a way to get more extension professionals out there in their areas than just regionally. So,
4: and I can tell you anecdotally, if I don't know a question, if I call any of the extension offices across the state, I guarantee somebody who picks up that phone, if they don't know, they know somebody
5: they
4: who
5: know
4: knows.
5: Somebody who does, absolutely. They know who to get a hold of to get that done. And that's an amazing thing that's there. So it was like, it was neat to be able to see that.
4: The other thing I appreciate is that it's science-based, it's non-biased, it's not being driven by somebody's paying money to have a nice, you know, report come out and verify things, which when you talk to a lot of people in industry these days, of course, their product is the greatest because they, you know, they did the study on it.
5: Yep. There's no question about that. And that's one of the blessings of Nebraska Extension and being connected to our land-grant university is it is unbiased. We're trying to get what's best for our state and for our producers. And that's exactly what Nebraska Extension is doing, is by being there for our producers, being there for our people in our communities. Like I said, we're the university in our backyard, so we're right there to help each other out.
4: You had a chance to attend the State of the University address a few weeks ago, is that right?
5: Yes, I did. Actually, Nebraska Extension and NASEP were both recognized during Dr. Gold's State of the University address. I was the named person that was there, but I'm just the name. I'm here for the university system and for Nebraska Extension. So we were honored to be recognized. We're honored to be working hand-in-hand with Dr. Gold in trying to promote the university and all the great things the university is doing. We've seen some great innovative things happen in the last few years with UNMC, for one, some different things that we're working in that area. We're just seeing so many initiatives that we're being able to push through and being able to be moving forward.
4: The digital egg hub.
5: Yep, and that's huge. It's huge to see that coming, and we're just seeing that's the next phase that many of us are going to start seeing that it's going to help us as agriculture producers to produce the better crop, in hopefully with less cost.
4: To get it into the policy realm, here's the tough question, but you watch the 49 folks in the legislature and a governor, do you ever worry, do you have some sleepless nights at times thinking, gosh, is the university gonna have to deal with some cuts?
5: Obviously, that's always going to be a worry, and honestly, that's one of the things that we want to. We actually go, NASEP has a legislative day every year in February. We will go down to the Capitol, and we will start interacting with, already interacting with many of our legislators before that day ever comes. And what we want to do is we want to go, and our advocacy is going to be telling our story. We want to tell the story of how Nebraska Extension has impacted us, how the university has benefited us, and why we want to continue to see that investment being done.
4: That is Chris Keene. He is with the Nebraska Association of County Extension Boards, joining us here on the Rural Radio Network.
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1: Bottom of the first inning in Tampa Bay. The Rays are underway in Game 2 hosting Cleveland in the American League Championship Series. Guardians took the opener last night. Cleveland's starting pitcher tonight, lefty Parker Messick, is a Tampa area native and pitched at Florida State. His ERA this year was 2.56. The NLCS resumes Wednesday night on FS1. The top-seeded Brewers lead the Dodgers 2-0. DH Shohei Ohtani, despite injuries, will still be in the lineup for L.A. The Mariners will reportedly meet with Houston's Joe Espada about their manager's vacancy. His contract expires at the end of this month. In the NHL, 16 games tonight. The Devils are tied at Detroit, 4-4 with 9 minutes to go. And end of two, Panthers lead 4-1 at the Blue Jackets. This Friday night on Fox TV, Purdue hosts Washington. And in college football Saturday, noon Eastern, Ohio State at Indiana on Fox.
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3: Fox News, I'm Tom Rigotti. Pope Leo XIV has had surgery to remove part of his lung, Fox's Jessica Rosenthal reports.
4: The procedure was planned after doctors detected lung cancer. He was in the operating room for 3 hours at Rome's Gemelli Hospital, and surgery itself lasted 90 minutes. The Vatican statement says there were no complications. The Pope woke up and was returned to his room.
3: No official word on a treatment plan or prognosis. CVS Pharmacy settles a federal lawsuit over opioid prescriptions, agreeing to pay $300 million. Fox's Lisa Brady reports.
5: The company was accused of helping to fuel the nation's deadly opioid epidemic by unlawfully dispensing drugs that were not medically necessary, including large quantities of opioids based on prescriptions from so-called pill mills. The lawsuit also blames staffing levels and performance metrics for a rush to fill prescriptions without verifying legitimacy.
3: CVS says it strongly disagrees with the claims and does not admit wrongdoing. 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
6: Nebraska football heads back on the road as they travel to Eugene to meet the Oregon Ducks. Hi everyone, I'm Kyle Crooks, the voice of the Huskers. It's a chance for Nebraska to get back on track this Saturday night. It's a late one with the Huskers. Join Jessica Cootie, Jay Moore, and me for the play-by-play.
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10: Partly cloudy skies in store tonight with a low temperature of 44 degrees and winds out of the north at 5 to 15. Wednesday, sunshine with a high temperature of 61 degrees and northeasterly winds at 10 to 20 miles an hour. Wednesday night, scattered showers and storms with a low temperature of 47 and winds out of the northeast at 5 to 10. Thursday, we'll see a chance of showers and thunderstorms with a high temperature of 57 and northerly winds at 15 to 30 miles an hour. Thursday night, showers with a low temperature of 39, northwesterly winds at 15 to 30. Friday, sunshine with a high temperature around 54 and northwest winds at 15 to 30 miles an hour. Friday night, clear with a low temperature of 32 degrees. Saturday, sunshine with a high temperature of 62 and southwest winds at 15 to 30. Sunday, sunshine with a high temperature of 66. Monday, sunny with a high temperature around 69 degrees. I'm meteorologist Ray Miller, and that's a look at KTIC weather on Classic Country KTIC.
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I wrote him back a letter and I told him it was not the perfect country and western song because he hadn't said anything at all about mama or trains or trucks or prison or getting drunk. Well, he sat down and wrote another verse to the song.

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1: Game 2 of the American League Championship Series is underway at top-seeded Tampa Bay. It's scoreless in the bottom of the second. Cleveland took the opener last night. Cleveland's starting pitcher tonight, lefty Parker Messick, is a Tampa area native and pitched at Florida State. The NLCS resumes Wednesday night on FS1. The Brewers, top seeds in the NL, lead the Dodgers 2-0. LA DH Shohei Ohtani, despite injuries, will still be in the lineup tomorrow. In the NHL, among the 16 games this evening, New Jersey has won in overtime at Detroit 5-4. Florida leads with 10 minutes to go 6-1 at Columbus. And late second, Seattle's up 2-0 at the Flyers. Seattle Seahawks wide receiver Jackson Smith and Jigba was limited at practice again with an ankle injury. Seattle plays Thursday at Denver. Two Broncos defensive backs missed today's walkthrough due to ankle injuries, Patrick Surtain and Talanoa Hufanga.
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1: Making the trek to Alaska, I'm Lisa LaSera, Fox News. President Trump in Wasilla, Alaska, as he campaigns for Republican Senator Dan Sullivan and Congressman Nick Begich.
2: We have to make sure that Dan gets in. We have to make sure that Nick Begich gets in.
1: And the president urged the crowd.
2: And while you're at it, make sure you vote yes on the ballot measure to repeal. You want to repeal ranked choice voting.
1: The president claimed ranked choice voting is a scam. He's been traveling to deep red states over the past several weeks. Alaska hasn't backed a Democrat for Senate in nearly 20 years. U.S. Ambassador to Greece Kimberly Guilfoyle has resigned amid allegations she used her position to sell political influence.
3: Guilfoyle says these allegations are false, and I intend to vigorously defend my name, my reputation, and my integrity. Guilfoyle, a former Fox News host, was once engaged to Donald Trump Jr. for nearly 4 years.
1: Fox's Peter Ducey at the White House. The federal investigation of Minnesota Democratic Congresswoman Ilhan Omar may be multifaceted after a raid on her Washington, D.C. home early yesterday morning.
4: Omar's assets were originally listed at around $30 million on her financial disclosure form. The number was later amended to under $125,000. Her team originally blamed paperwork errors. We were told yesterday's search warrant was not directly related to Omar's financial disclosures, but the congresswoman is fundraising off the images of federal agents leaving her home with boxes.
1: Fox's David Spunt in Washington. Fox has learned subpoenas have been sent to multiple family members of Congresswoman Omar. The Justice Department has declined comment. 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
9: Partly cloudy skies in store tonight with a low temperature of 44 degrees and winds out of the north at 5 to 15. Wednesday, sunshine with a high temperature of 61 degrees and northeasterly winds at 10 to 20 miles an hour. Wednesday night, scattered showers and storms with a low temperature of 47 and winds out of the northeast at 5 to 10. Thursday, we'll see a chance of showers and thunderstorms with a high temperature of 57 and northerly winds at 15 to 30 miles an hour. Thursday night, showers with a low temperature of 39, northwesterly winds at 15 to 30. Friday, sunshine with a high temperature around 54 and northwest winds at 15 to 30 miles an hour. Friday night, clear with a low temperature of 32 degrees. Saturday, sunshine with a high temperature of 62 and southwest winds at 15 to 30. Sunday, sunshine with a high temperature of 66. Monday, sunny with a high temperature around 69 degrees. I'm meteorologist Ray Miller, and that's a look at KTIC weather on Classic Country KTIC.
10: Did you know that in the 1980s, bacon almost disappeared from American life? 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
2: Game two of the American League Championship Series is underway at top-seeded Tampa Bay. The Rays lost the opener to the Guardians last night. Tonight's game is scoreless, bottom of the fourth. Four scoreless innings from the Rays starter, Freddy Peralta, with five strikeouts and one walk. The NLCS resumes Wednesday night on FS1. The Brewers lead the Dodgers 2-0. LA DH Shohei Ohtani, despite injuries, will still be in the lineup. The Mariners will reportedly meet with Houston's Joe Espada about their manager's vacancy. His contract expires at the end of this month. Celtics guard Peyton Pritchard agreed to a 2-year extension plus an option. U.S. women's soccer tied number one ranked Spain 2-2 tonight. In the NHL, 16 games. Carolina has won five in a row. They're tied with the Caps 2-2 with about 7.5 minutes to play. New Jersey won in overtime at Detroit 5-4.
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1: Nebraska football heads back on the road as they travel to Eugene to meet the Oregon Ducks. 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It's a late one with the Huskers. 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
3: Fox News, I'm Tom Brigati. The Pope has had surgery to remove part of his lung. Fox's Jessica Rosenthal has more.
4: The Vatican says Pope Leo XIV had the lower lobe of his right lung removed with video-assisted technique, which is a minimally invasive way to perform surgery in one's chest cavity. The procedure was planned after doctors detected lung cancer.
3: The Vatican says Leo is expected to be hospitalized for at least a week. Republicans are working to defend a historically red Senate seat in Texas, with Vice President J.D. Vance campaigning there for GOP candidate and State Attorney General Ken Paxton. Fox's Brooke Taylor reports.
5: Vance's visit comes as Paxton faces a new controversy. The Wall Street Journal obtaining video reporting Paxton attended a 2024 New Year's Eve party in Dubai with two men who had already been indicted in the U.S. on federal health care fraud charges.
3: Paxton is running against Democrat James Tallarico. 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
6: Partly cloudy skies in store tonight with a low temperature of 44 degrees and winds out of the north at 5 to 15. Wednesday, sunshine with a high temperature of 61 degrees and northeasterly winds at 10 to 20 miles an hour. Wednesday night, scattered showers and storms with a low temperature of 47 and winds out of the northeast at 5 to 10. Thursday, we'll see a chance of showers and thunderstorms with a high temperature of 57 and northerly winds at 15 to 30 miles an hour. Thursday night, showers with a low temperature of 39, northwesterly winds at 15 to 30. Friday, sunshine with a high temperature around 54 and northwest winds at 15 to 30 miles an hour. Friday night, clear with a low temperature of 32 degrees. Saturday, sunshine with a high temperature of 62 and southwest winds at 15 to 30. Sunday, sunshine with a high temperature of 66. Monday, sunny with a high temperature around 69 degrees. I'm meteorologist Ray Miller, and that's a look at KTIC weather on Classic Country KTIC.
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1: Alone from her grandpa started her cattle herd. Now Jalen Wolfinger of the SEM FFA chapter finds herself on a national stage. I'm Steve White on the Rural Radio Network. 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
2: Yeah, my name's Jalen Wolfinger. I'm from the SEM FFA chapter. I'm originally from Lexington, Nebraska, and currently a junior at Kansas State University. My SAE splits into three different profit centers, all related back to beef production. My first profit center is my cow herd, where I started with three cows on beginning inventories at that seventh grade year. Grew that herd to 12 cows that have produced 5 calves over the past 7 years. Yeah, my second profit center was my registered show heifers that I've registered, showed, and then bred these heifers that I've exhibited across local, state, and national shows. Those heifers then become replacements in my cow herd after their campaign year. And then those two profit centers are paid through a labor exchange where I work at Hairpin Cattle Company and 4PLUS Feeders to pay for breeding fees and then running those cows and campaigning those heifers throughout the year.
3: And then I want to ask you, if I remember, because I learned this from your sister a couple of years ago, who also had a lot of success at FFA, started kind of well with your grandpa. Do I remember that right?
2: Yeah. So my third profit center is feeding cattle at 4PLUS Feeders, and that started with a $30,000 loan with 0% interest from my grandpa, Jim Poorman. Doesn't get any better than a 0% interest loan these days. He really believed in me that seventh grade year. Now feed cattle at 4PLUS Feeders. Closed out 10 lots of cattle, or 103.8 head, profiting on 9 out of those 10 lots.
1: And then if I remember, because I learned this from your sister a couple of years ago, your family actually does not originate in Nebraska, but chose Nebraska just to be part at the center of things in the beef state.
2: Yeah, I'm an 8th generation beef producer who transplanted to central Nebraska because of the beef industry. And so that's just really exciting. My parents moved to central Nebraska to purchase 4PLUS Feeders, and now being able to feed cattle there myself and invest in feeding cattle to learn more about the family business has just been really exciting over these past 7 years.
1: So Jalen, for a young person who's just getting the start in FFA, they look up on the big stage, they see these kids who've gotten to that point. You know, there are a lot of kids with a lot of great SAEs, a lot of projects, but what is it you think you've done that they could learn from if they want to be in that position in a couple of years?
2: Yeah, some advice that I give to, you know, those seventh graders starting out freshman year or seventh grade year trying to figure out what kind of SAE they want to do. I think it starts with just getting started, and from there, the importance in record keeping and highlighting all of that in your SAE through using AET is something that's really important to be successful on the national side. You know, having a good application and making sure that all of your records are up to date is probably the most important thing on that side of things. Yeah, seventh grade year, you might be wondering, oh, I don't know if I can start that. I don't know if I can feed cattle, or, you know, maybe it's a different SAE area, but just get started. You know, seventh grade Jalen's a lot different than where she is right now as a junior in college. And I'm glad that I stuck with it. And I encourage everyone to stick with their SAEs because it might turn out to be, you know, feeding the world with anything that you're working on, or it might turn out to be a pretty special experience where you learn a lot from and build that network and connections to move into your next chapter in life.
1: And Jalen Wolfinger's next chapter will be on stage at the 99th National FFA Convention and Expo.
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5: Bottom of the fifth inning in Game 2 of the American League Championship Series. At top-seeded Tampa Bay, the Rays are leading Cleveland 3-0. Guardians took the opener of the best-of-7 last night.

0: and two walks. Guardians lefty Parker Messick, who gave up the unearned runs, is a Tampa area native and pitched at Florida State. The Mariners will reportedly meet with Houston's Joe Espada about their manager's vacancy. New England Patriots running back Travion Henderson is due to miss multiple weeks with a high ankle sprain. 49ers linebacker Dre Greenlaw's one-game suspension was upheld. Defensive end of the Bears Montez Sweat was suspended two games for PEDs. And U.S. women's soccer tied number one ranked Spain tonight, 2-2.
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1: An eight-hour flight. I'm Lisa Lucera, Fox News. President Trump traveled to Wasilla, Alaska to support Senator Dan Sullivan in his re-election bid, saying Sullivan is working for Alaska.
2: Dan stood with me in the Oval Office as we announced a historic federal project to finally build the 800-mile-long Alaska LNG pipeline.
1: The president called the pipeline the largest energy infrastructure project in the history of Alaska. Sullivan faces Democratic Congressman Mary Peltoka next month. The trip to Alaska, part of the president's blitz in deep red states in the run-up to the midterms. Meanwhile, Vice President Vance rallied voters at an airport in Tyler, Texas earlier today with Senate candidate Ken Paxton.
3: The vice president also took time to criticize Paxton's opponent, Democrat James Tallarico.
4: Tallarico may pretend to be a moderate in his TV advertisements, but ladies and gentlemen, we know from his record that he is a fake and he is a fraud. On no issue will he ever dissent from AOC or Rashida Tlaib or Chuck Schumer and the rest of the crazies.
3: Fox News power rankings indicate Tallarico has a 2-point edge in polling in Texas.
1: Fox's Jessica Rosenthal. Pope Leo XIV has been diagnosed with lung cancer after having surgery today to remove part of his lung.
5: Leo himself on Sunday calmly announced his upcoming medical procedure at the end of the weekly blessing, saying that the lesion was small and well-defined and in its early stages. But it appears the surgery was unexpected. While yesterday the Pope had a full day of audience and meetings, the Vatican announced the cancellation of a slate of appointments scheduled for the rest of the week.
1: Fox's Lauren Green. A statement from the Vatican made no mention of treatment going forward as doctors await test results. A Wyoming microbiology grad student from China arrested on accusation she poisoned the tea of a colleague who had pending patents. America's listening to Fox News.
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1: Partly cloudy skies in store tonight with a low temperature of 44 degrees and winds out of the north at 5 to 15. Wednesday, sunshine with a high temperature of 61 degrees and northeasterly winds at 10 to 20 miles an hour. Wednesday night, scattered showers and storms with a low temperature of 47 and winds out of the northeast at 5 to 10. Thursday, we'll see a chance of showers and thunderstorms with a high temperature of 57 and northerly winds at 15 to 30 miles an hour. Thursday night, showers with a low temperature of 39, northwesterly winds at 15 to 30. Friday, sunshine with a high temperature around 54 and northwest winds at 15 to 30 miles an hour. Friday night, clear with a low temperature of 32 degrees. Saturday, sunshine with a high temperature of 62 and southwest winds at 15 to 30. Sunday, sunshine with a high temperature of 66. Monday, sunny with a high temperature around 69 degrees. I'm meteorologist Ray Miller, and that's a look at KTIC weather on Classic Country KTIC.
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2: Top of the seventh in Tampa Bay, the Rays lead the Cleveland Guardians 3-0 in Game 2 of the AL Championship Series, trying to even up the best of seven at a game apiece. Two out, two on for the Guardians. They did have Parker Messick, a lefty, on the mound as their starting pitcher, a Tampa area native. He allowed no earned runs in his five innings, but there was a key error at third base from veteran Jose Ramirez, and Tampa Bay scored its three because of that, unearned. In the fourth, the NL resumes its championship series Wednesday night on FS1 with the top-seeded Brewers leading the Dodgers 2-0. LA DH Shohei Ohtani, despite the injuries, will still be in the lineup tomorrow. Patriots running back Travion Henderson is due to miss multiple weeks with a high ankle sprain. 49ers linebacker Dre Greenlaw's one-game suspension was upheld. And U.S. women's soccer tied number one-ranked Spain 2-2.
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4: News. I'm Ted Linder. 3 weeks to go till the midterm elections. President Trump rallying for Republican incumbent Senator Dan Sullivan in Wasilla, Alaska, telling supporters he's delivering for their state and his agenda.
5: Dan stood with me in the Oval Office as we announced a historic federal project to finally build the 800-mile-long Alaska LNG pipeline.
4: The president calling the pipeline project the largest energy infrastructure project in the history of Alaska. Senator Sullivan facing former Democrat Congresswoman Mary Peltola in November. Pope Leo XIV has had surgery to remove part of his lung.
6: The procedure was planned after doctors detected lung cancer. He was in the operating room for 3 hours at Rome's Gemelli Hospital, and surgery itself lasted 90 minutes. The Vatican statement says there were no complications. The Pope woke up and was returned to his room.
4: Fox's Jessica Rosenthal. 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
7: Partly cloudy skies in store tonight with a low temperature of 44 degrees and winds out of the north at 5 to 15. Wednesday, sunshine with a high temperature of 61 degrees and northeasterly winds at 10 to 20 miles an hour. Wednesday night, scattered showers and storms with a low temperature of 47 and winds out of the northeast at 5 to 10. Thursday, we'll see a chance of showers and thunderstorms with a high temperature of 57 and northerly winds at 15 to 30 miles an hour. Thursday night, showers with a low temperature of 39, northwesterly winds at 15 to 30. Friday, sunshine with a high temperature around 54 and northwest winds at 15 to 30 miles an hour. Friday night, clear with a low temperature of 32 degrees. Saturday, sunshine with a high temperature of 62 and southwest winds at 15 to 30. Sunday, sunshine with a high temperature of 66. Monday, sunny with a high temperature around 69 degrees. I'm meteorologist Ray Miller, and that's a look at KTIC weather on Classic Country KTIC.
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2: The Tampa Bay Rays are trying to tie up the AL Championship Series at a game apiece tonight. In St. Pete, it's the Rays ahead of Cleveland, 3-1, bottom of the eighth, getting three unearned runs in the fourth inning after an error at third base by Jose Ramirez. Parker Messick, a Tampa area native, was Cleveland's starting pitcher. Five innings, no earned runs allowed. Tampa Bay starter Freddy Peralta was great. Six scoreless innings, six strikeouts, 99 pitches. The NLCS resumes Wednesday night on FS1. The Brewers lead the Dodgers 2-0. LA DH Shohei Ohtani will still be in the lineup despite injuries. 49ers linebacker Dre Greenlaw's one-game suspension was upheld tonight. Among the 16 NHL games, Carolina won its sixth in a row, 4-2 against Washington. And U.S. women's soccer tied number one-ranked Spain 2-2 near Philadelphia. The Americans were down 2-0 at halftime.
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1: President on the road again. I'm Lisa Lucera, Fox News. President Trump traveled to Wasilla, Alaska to campaign for Senator Dan Sullivan.
2: I'm talking about the real Dan Sullivan, not the fake Dan Sullivan.
1: The president referring to another Dan Sullivan who's running as a Democrat, and the president urged the crowd to vote for a referendum which would do away with ranked choice voting, which he called a scam. And President Trump again promised a $5,000 dividend for every adult if Republicans retain the House and Senate.
2: I don't want you going to China. Darling, let's take a trip to China and spend that $5,000. I don't want you to go to Japan.
1: Treasury Secretary Scott Bessent claims the federal government can pay out the dividend without adding to the national debt. Democrats call the dividend an attempt to buy votes. A $1.2 billion fine imposed on Bank of America. The Treasury Department says it's imposing the fine on America's second largest bank for violating anti-money laundering and sanctions laws. And it says Bank of America admits it willfully violated the 1970 Bank Secrecy Act, which requires banks to help the government detect and prevent money laundering. Bank of America said in a statement it worked with regulators to reach the penalty resolutions. CVS Pharmacy will pay more than $300 million to settle a federal lawsuit over opioid prescriptions.
3: The Justice Department case against CVS began as a whistleblower lawsuit brought by a former CVS employee. The company was accused of helping to fuel the nation's deadly opioid epidemic by unlawfully dispensing drugs that were not medically necessary, including large quantities of opioids based on prescriptions from so-called pill mills. The lawsuit also blames staffing levels and performance metrics for a rush to fill prescriptions without verifying legitimacy.
1: Fox's Lisa Brady. CVS says it strongly disagrees with the claims and does not admit any wrongdoing. 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
8: Partly cloudy skies in store tonight with a low temperature of 44 degrees and winds out of the north at 5 to 15. Wednesday, sunshine with a high temperature of 61 degrees and northeasterly winds at 10 to 20 miles an hour. Wednesday night, scattered showers and storms with a low temperature of 47 and winds out of the northeast at 5 to 10. Thursday, we'll see a chance of showers and thunderstorms with a high temperature of 57 and northerly winds at 15 to 30 miles an hour. Thursday night, showers with a low temperature of 39, northwesterly winds at 15 to 30. Friday, sunshine with a high temperature around 54 and northwest winds at 15 to 30 miles an hour. Friday night, clear with a low temperature of 32 degrees. Saturday, sunshine with a high temperature of 62 and southwest winds at 15 to 30. Sunday, sunshine with a high temperature of 66. Monday, sunny with a high temperature around 69 degrees. I'm meteorologist Ray Miller, and that's a look at KTIC weather on Classic Country KTIC.
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2: The Tampa Bay Rays have tied up the American League Championship Series at a game apiece, beating Cleveland tonight 3-1. The Rays got the three runs in the fourth inning, thanks to an error by veteran third baseman Jose Ramirez. Cleveland left nine men on base. Chase DeLauder of the Guardians did have an RBI double and two walks, but Liam Hicks in victory. Two hits, two RBIs. Game three is Thursday in Cleveland. The NLCS resumes Wednesday nights on FS1. The Brewers lead the Dodgers two games to none. DH for LA, Shohei Ohtani, despite injuries, will still be in the lineup. Patriots running back Travion Henderson is due to miss multiple weeks with a high ankle sprain. In the NHL, everyone's playing tonight. Carolina won its sixth straight game, 4-2 against Washington. Vegas has a late lead of 5-2 at Nashville. And U.S. women's soccer tied number one ranked Spain 2-2 in a game near Philadelphia.
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1: Nebraska football heads back on the road as they travel to Eugene to meet the Oregon Ducks. 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I'm Kyle Crooks, the voice of the Huskers. It's a chance for Nebraska to get back on track this Saturday night. It's a late one with the Huskers. 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
3: News. I'm Sue Guzman. President Trump with a rally in Wasilla, Alaska Tuesday in support of Republican Senator Dan Sullivan, touting a soon-to-be-built natural gas pipeline.
4: The gigantic project that we just created for Alaska will create over 13,000 jobs for you and save the typical Alaska household more than $2,000 a year on your energy bills, and it's going to end up actually being much higher than that. Think of that.
3: Sullivan running against Mary Peltola. Pope Leo XIV recovering after undergoing surgery to remove part of his lung.
5: The procedure was planned after doctors detected lung cancer. He was in the operating room for 3 hours at Rome's Gemelli Hospital, and surgery itself lasted 90 minutes.
3: Fox's Jessica Rosenthal telling us that his diagnosis was cancer. 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
6: Partly cloudy skies in store tonight with a low temperature of 44 degrees and winds out of the north at 5 to 15. Wednesday, sunshine with a high temperature of 61 degrees and northeasterly winds at 10 to 20 miles an hour. Wednesday night, scattered showers and storms with a low temperature of 47 and winds out of the northeast at 5 to 10. Thursday, we'll see a chance of showers and thunderstorms with a high temperature of 57 and northerly winds at 15 to 30 miles an hour. Thursday night, showers with a low temperature of 39, northwesterly winds at 15 to 30. Friday, sunshine with a high temperature around 54 and northwest winds at 15 to 30 miles an hour. Friday night, clear with a low temperature of 32 degrees. Saturday, sunshine with a high temperature of 62 and southwest winds at 15 to 30. Sunday, sunshine with a high temperature of 66. Monday, sunny with a high temperature around 69 degrees. I'm meteorologist Ray Miller, and that's a look at KTIC weather on Classic Country KTIC.
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2: The top-seeded Tampa Bay Rays at home beat Cleveland 3-1 tonight. This was Game 2 of the American League Championship Series, which is even at a game apiece now. The Rays got three runs in the fourth inning thanks to an error by veteran third baseman Jose Ramirez. Freddy Peralta, the winning pitcher for the Rays, six scoreless innings, six strikeouts. Game 3 is Thursday in Cleveland. The NLCS resumes Wednesday night on FS1. The Brewers lead the Dodgers 2-0. LA DH Shohei Ohtani, despite the injuries, will still be in the lineup. 49ers linebacker Dre Greenlaw's one-game suspension was upheld tonight. The Rams release kicker Harrison Meavis and sign kicker Blake Groupie off the Jets practice squad. In the NHL, everyone's playing tonight. 16 games through two. The Ducks and Flames are tied 2-2. Carolina won it sixth in a row. U.S. women's soccer tied number one-ranked Spain 2-2.
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1: The campaign blitz continues. I'm Sue Guzman, Fox News. President Trump on the campaign trail again tonight, this time in the 49th state, rallying for Republican incumbent Senator Dan Sullivan in Wasilla, Alaska. The president putting Sullivan in the spotlight by announcing a $54 billion investment in a project to explore natural gas from Alaska.
2: Dan Sullivan has been working to get this pipeline done for years, and he finally had the president that got it done, right? We got it done.
1: Sullivan faces former Democratic Congresswoman Mary Peltola in November. Pope Leo XIV recovering from surgery as the Vatican announces that the pontiff has been diagnosed with lung cancer. In a statement, the Vatican says the lower lobe of the pontiff's right lung was removed at Rome's Gemelli Hospital after it was confirmed that he had an adenocarcinoma, the most common form of lung cancer. The Vatican did not detail a treatment plan. Pope Leo expected to be hospitalized for at least a week. Dwayne Keefe D. Davis sentenced to 40 years to life in prison for orchestrating the death of Tupac Shakur, the rap icon shot and killed in Las Vegas over 30 years ago. Nevada Judge Carly Kiernan.
3: You don't get to take a man from his family. You don't get to take his very life, his whole future from him, and just walk away from it. Especially when that man is Tupac Shakur. The world never forgot about him and his death, and neither did Las Vegas. It took us 30 years, but at this time, you are going to face justice for what you did on September 7th, 1996.
1: His family earlier delivered victim impact statements. Sister Sakiwa Shakur telling the story of how her mom was pregnant with her brother while on trial with 20 other members of the Black Panthers for conspiracy to bomb police stations in New York.
4: My brother was born an icon. He was born a legend. My mother fought for his life while she was herself on trial, facing 365 years in prison.
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9: Partly cloudy skies in store tonight with a low temperature of 44 degrees and winds out of the north at 5 to 15. Wednesday, sunshine with a high temperature of 61 degrees and northeasterly winds at 10 to 20 miles an hour. Wednesday night, scattered showers and storms with a low temperature of 47 and winds out of the northeast at 5 to 10. Thursday, we'll see a chance of showers and thunderstorms with a high temperature of 57 and northerly winds at 15 to 30 miles an hour. Thursday night, showers with a low temperature of 39, northwesterly winds at 15 to 30. Friday, sunshine with a high temperature around 54 and northwest winds at 15 to 30 miles an hour. Friday night, clear with a low temperature of 32 degrees. Saturday, sunshine with a high temperature of 62 and southwest winds at 15 to 30. Sunday, sunshine with a high temperature of 66. Monday, sunny with a high temperature around 69 degrees. I'm meteorologist Ray Miller, and that's a look at KTIC weather on Classic Country KTIC.
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2: The top-seeded Tampa Bay Rays tied up the AL Championship Series at a game apiece after beating Cleveland 3-1, getting three runs in the fourth inning thanks to an error from third baseman Jose Ramirez. The Guardians left nine men on base. Game three of the series Thursday in Cleveland. The NLCS resumes Wednesday night on FS1. The Brewers lead the Dodgers 2-0. LA DH Shohei Ohtani, despite his injuries, will still be in the lineup. The Mariners will reportedly meet with Houston Joe Espada about their manager's vacancy. His contract expires in Houston at the end of this month. Patriots running back Travion Henderson is due to miss multiple weeks with a high ankle sprain. The Rams released kicker Harrison Meavis and signed kicker Blake Groupie off the Jets practice squad. Among the 16 NHL games, Carolina won at sixth in a row. Seattle won in a shootout. Rangers 4-1 over Tampa Bay.
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1: Nebraska takes its undefeated record on the road. I'm John Baylor, the voice of Husker Volleyball. 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
3: News. I'm Ted Lindner. Pope Leo XIV has had surgery to remove part of his lung.
4: The procedure was planned after doctors detected lung cancer. He was in the operating room for 3 hours at Rome's Gemelli Hospital, and surgery itself lasted 90 minutes. The Vatican statement says there were no complications. The Pope woke up and was returned to his room.
3: Fox's Jessica Rosenthal. 3 weeks to go till the midterms. President Trump rallying for Republican incumbent Senator Dan Sullivan in Wasilla, Alaska.
5: Dan stood with me in the Oval Office as we announced a historic federal project to finally build the 800-mile-long Alaska LNG pipeline.
3: Senator Sullivan faces former Democratic Congresswoman Mary Peltola in November. And the Tampa Bay Rays evening up their ALCS series with the Cleveland Guardians, one game apiece after they win 3-1 on Tuesday night in Game 2. 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
6: Partly cloudy skies in store tonight with a low temperature of 44 degrees and winds out of the north at 5 to 15. Wednesday, sunshine with a high temperature of 61 degrees and northeasterly winds at 10 to 20 miles an hour. Wednesday night, scattered showers and storms with a low temperature of 47 and winds out of the northeast at 5 to 10. Thursday, we'll see a chance of showers and thunderstorms with a high temperature of 57 and northerly winds at 15 to 30 miles an hour. Thursday night, showers with a low temperature of 39, northwesterly winds at 15 to 30. Friday, sunshine with a high temperature around 54 and northwest winds at 15 to 30 miles an hour. Friday night, clear with a low temperature of 32 degrees. Saturday, sunshine with a high temperature of 62 and southwest winds at 15 to 30. Sunday, sunshine with a high temperature of 66. Monday, sunny with a high temperature around 69 degrees. I'm meteorologist Ray Miller, and that's a look at KTIC weather on Classic Country KTIC.
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2: Tampa Bay Rays pitcher Freddie Peralta got the victory, throwing six scoreless innings with six strikeouts in Game 2 of the AL Championship Series. 3-1 Rays, the final over Cleveland. Chase DeLauder of the Guardians did have an RBI double and two walks, but Cleveland left nine men on base. The Rays got their three runs in the fourth inning thanks to an error by third baseman Jose Ramirez. The series is tied at one. Game 3 is in Cleveland on Thursday. The NLCS resumes Wednesday night on FS1. The Brewers lead the Dodgers 2-0. LA DH Shohei Ohtani will still be in the lineup despite injuries. 49ers linebacker Dre Greenlaw's one-game suspension was upheld. Bears defensive end Montez Sweat was suspended 2 games for PEDs. Rams tackle Alaric Jackson was suspended 2 games for punching an opponent after the game on Monday. And U.S. women's soccer came back to tie number one ranked Spain 2-2.
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1: Getting ready for Election Day. I'm Ted Lindner, Fox News. Less than 3 weeks ago now till the midterms, President Trump hitting the campaign trail again on Tuesday. This time in Wasilla, Alaska, where he's rallying for Republicans, including incumbent Senator Dan Sullivan. The president crediting Sullivan with his support on a $54 billion investment to fund a project to export natural gas from Alaska.
2: In a way, they're going to have to run against me because we're going to be out there fighting for the right people, which is what I'm here doing now. That's why I want to get these guys. I want to make sure you get the vote for them.
1: Sullivan facing off against former Democratic Congresswoman Mary Peltola in the November 3rd election. Vice President J.D. Vance on the road as well in Tyler, Texas, to stump for GOP Senate candidate Ken Paxton. It was in a tough campaign against Democrat James Tallarico. The VP calling out Tallarico for his comments on Christianity.
3: He has declared that God, our Heavenly Father, is non-binary. He calls himself, and you cannot make this up, quote, a Christian who hates Christianity.
1: Tallarico's accused Paxton of being corrupt. Fox News power rankings show the Texas race between Tallarico and Republican Ken Paxton to be a toss-up. Pope Leo diagnosed with cancer in his lung. That news coming down on Tuesday from the Vatican. He had surgery on Tuesday to remove a lung nodule at Rome's Gemelli Hospital. In the statement, the Vatican said that the lower lobe of the pontiff's right lung was removed. Leo revealing on Sunday that doctors had discovered a small localized nodule on his lung.

0: and recommended that it be removed. The Vatican says he's expected to be hospitalized for at least a week with all his audiences canceled till October 20th. And Major League Baseball, the ALCS Game 2. Rays defeat the Guardians 3-1. That series now tied at one game apiece. 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
5: Partly cloudy skies in store tonight with a low temperature of 44 degrees and winds out of the north at 5 to 15. Wednesday, sunshine with a high temperature of 61 degrees and northeasterly winds at 10 to 20 miles an hour. Wednesday night, scattered showers and storms with a low temperature of 47 and winds out of the northeast at 5 to 10. Thursday, we'll see a chance of showers and thunderstorms with a high temperature of 57 and northerly winds at 15 to 30 miles an hour. Thursday night, showers with a low temperature of 39, northwesterly winds at 15 to 30. Friday, sunshine with a high temperature around 54 and northwest winds at 15 to 30 miles an hour. Friday night, clear with a low temperature of 32 degrees. Saturday, sunshine with a high temperature of 62 and southwest winds at 15 to 30. Sunday, sunshine with a high temperature of 66. Monday, sunny with a high temperature around 69 degrees. I'm meteorologist Ray Miller, and that's a look at KTIC weather on Classic Country KTIC.
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1: News, I'm Ted Lindner. Pope Leo XIV has had surgery to remove part of his lung.
2: The procedure was planned after doctors detected lung cancer. He was in the operating room for 3 hours at Rome's Gemelli Hospital, and surgery itself lasted 90 minutes. The Vatican statement says there were no complications. The Pope woke up and was returned to his room.
1: Fox's Jessica Rosenthal. 3 weeks to go till the midterms. President Trump rallying for Republican incumbent Senator Dan Sullivan in Wasilla, Alaska.
3: Dan stood with me in the Oval Office as we announced a historic federal project to finally build the 800-mile-long Alaska LNG pipeline.
1: Senator Sullivan faces former Democratic Congresswoman Mary Peltola in November. And the Tampa Bay Rays evening up their ALCS series with the Cleveland Guardians, one game apiece after they win 3-1 on Tuesday night in Game 2. 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
5: Partly cloudy skies in store tonight with a low temperature of 44 degrees and winds out of the north at 5 to 15. Wednesday, sunshine with a high temperature of 61 degrees and northeasterly winds at 10 to 20 miles an hour. Wednesday night, scattered showers and storms with a low temperature of 47 and winds out of the northeast at 5 to 10. Thursday, we'll see a chance of showers and thunderstorms with a high temperature of 57 and northerly winds at 15 to 30 miles an hour. Thursday night, showers with a low temperature of 39, northwesterly winds at 15 to 30. Friday, sunshine with a high temperature around 54 and northwest winds at 15 to 30 miles an hour. Friday night, clear with a low temperature of 32 degrees. Saturday, sunshine with a high temperature of 62 and southwest winds at 15 to 30. Sunday, sunshine with a high temperature of 66. Monday, sunny with a high temperature around 69 degrees. I'm meteorologist Ray Miller, and that's a look at KTIC weather on Classic Country KTIC.
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0: Nebraska football heads back on the road as they travel to Eugene to meet the Oregon Ducks. Hi everyone, I'm Kyle Crooks, the voice of the Huskers. It's a chance for Nebraska to get back on track this Saturday night. It's a late one with the Huskers. Join Jessica Cootie, Jay Moore, and me for the play-by-play.
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1: President on the road again. I'm Sue Guzman, Fox News. President Trump campaigning for Republicans in Wasilla, Alaska, as the party faces crucial midterm races.
2: President Trump saying Alaska Senator Dan Sullivan was with him when they announced plans to build the 800-mile-long Alaska LNG pipeline.
3: Taiwan has just agreed to buy 30% of the gas coming off the pipeline for the next 20 years. That guarantees the success.
2: Telling the crowd, Taiwan will also invest $4.4 billion into the project.
3: Dan Sullivan helped me get this done. Thank you, Dan.
2: Sullivan, a GOP incumbent senator seeking a third term.
4: How about giving it up one more time for the president of the United States who's done more for Alaska than anyone else in the... Come on!
2: He faces Democrat Mary Peltola, a former congresswoman running on cost of living issues. Kristen Goodwin, Fox News.
1: Pope Leo XIV recovering from surgeries. The Vatican announces the pontiff has been diagnosed with lung cancer. The Vatican says a lower lobe of the pontiff's right lung was removed at Rome's Gemelli Hospital after it was confirmed that he had an adenocarcinoma, the most common form of lung cancer. Saudi Arabia says it intercepted and destroyed two ballistic missiles fired by Iran-backed Houthi rebels. Fox's Anita Vogel.
5: That debris fell on residential areas in Riyadh, injuring four people and damaging homes. This after a coalition of forces led by the Saudis carried out new airstrikes targeting oil facilities in and around the rebel-held Yemeni capital of Sana'a. The president posting on Truth Social, quote, "The Houthis are behaving very badly. I thought they learned their lesson a year ago when we bombed the hell out of them and at their request stopped. They've been silent for a long time, but now they've emerged again, purposefully trying to drive up oil prices."
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5: Partly cloudy skies in store tonight with a low temperature of 44 degrees and winds out of the north at 5 to 15. Wednesday, sunshine with a high temperature of 61 degrees and northeasterly winds at 10 to 20 miles an hour. Wednesday night, scattered showers and storms with a low temperature of 47 and winds out of the northeast at 5 to 10. Thursday, we'll see a chance of showers and thunderstorms with a high temperature of 57 and northerly winds at 15 to 30 miles an hour. Thursday night, showers with a low temperature of 39, northwesterly winds at 15 to 30. Friday, sunshine with a high temperature around 54 and northwest winds at 15 to 30 miles an hour. Friday night, clear with a low temperature of 32 degrees. Saturday, sunshine with a high temperature of 62 and southwest winds at 15 to 30. Sunday, sunshine with a high temperature of 66. Monday, sunny with a high temperature around 69 degrees. I'm meteorologist Ray Miller, and that's a look at KTIC weather on Classic Country KTIC.
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2: News. I'm Ted Linder. With 3 weeks to go till the midterms, President Trump rallying for Republican incumbent Senator Dan Sullivan in Wasilla, Alaska, saying he's delivering for their state and his agenda.
3: Dan stood with me in the Oval Office as we announced a historic federal project to finally build the 800-mile-long Alaska LNG pipeline.
2: Senator Sullivan faces former Democrat Congresswoman Mary Peltola in November. The Tampa Bay Rays even up their series with the Cleveland Guardians at a game apiece, winning game 2 Tuesday night over the Cleveland Guardians in Tampa 3-1. And Pope Leo's been diagnosed with cancer in his lung. This is coming from the Vatican after surgery Tuesday to remove a lung nodule at Rome's Gemelli Hospital. In the statement, the Vatican said the lower lobe of the pontiff's right lung was removed. The Vatican says he is expected to be hospitalized for at least a week. 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
4: Partly cloudy skies in store tonight with a low temperature of 44 degrees and winds out of the north at 5 to 15. Wednesday, sunshine with a high temperature of 61 degrees and northeasterly winds at 10 to 20 miles an hour. Wednesday night, scattered showers and storms with a low temperature of 47 and winds out of the northeast at 5 to 10. Thursday, we'll see a chance of showers and thunderstorms with a high temperature of 57 and northerly winds at 15 to 30 miles an hour. Thursday night, showers with a low temperature of 39, northwesterly winds at 15 to 30. Friday, sunshine with a high temperature around 54 and northwest winds at 15 to 30 miles an hour. Friday night, clear with a low temperature of 32 degrees. Saturday, sunshine with a high temperature of 62 and southwest winds at 15 to 30. Sunday, sunshine with a high temperature of 66. Monday, sunny with a high temperature around 69 degrees. I'm meteorologist Ray Miller, and that's a look at KTIC weather on Classic Country KTIC.
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0: Nebraska takes its undefeated record on the road. I'm John Baylor, the voice of Husker Volleyball. 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
1: Campaigning for the midterms. I'm Ted Lindner, Fox News. President Trump hitting the campaign trail again on Tuesday night in Alaska, where he's rallying for Republicans, including incumbent Senator Dan Sullivan. The president crediting Sullivan with his support on a $54 billion investment to fund a project to export natural gas from the state.
2: In a way, they're going to have to run against me because we're going to be out there fighting for the right people, which is what I'm here doing now. That's why I want to get these guys. I want to make sure you get the vote for them.
1: Sullivan faces former Democratic Congresswoman Mary Peltola in the November election. Meantime, Vice President J.D. Vance was on the road as well. He was in Tyler, Texas, to stump for GOP Senate candidate Ken Paxton, who was in a tough campaign against Democrat James Tallarico. Vice President Vance calling out Tallarico for his comments on Christianity.
3: He has declared that God, our Heavenly Father, is non-binary. He calls himself, and you cannot make this up, quote, a Christian who hates Christianity.
1: Tallarico's accused Paxton of being corrupt. Fox News Power Rankings show the Texas race between Tallarico and Paxton appears to be a toss-up as of now. Pope Leo's been diagnosed with cancer in his lung. This coming from the Vatican after surgery Tuesday to remove a lung nodule at Rome's Gemelli Hospital. In the statement, the Vatican said the lower lobe of the pontiff's right lung was removed. Leo revealed Sunday doctors had discovered a small localized nodule in his lung and recommended it be removed. The Vatican says he's expected to be hospitalized for at least a week. And the Tampa Bay Rays even up their series with the Cleveland Guardians at a game apiece, winning game two on Tuesday night. The ALCS best of seven. This over the Cleveland Guardians in Tampa.

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1: Stay on top of the latest forecast with America's weather team in the palm of your hands.
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5: Partly cloudy skies in store tonight with a low temperature of 44 degrees and winds out of the north at 5 to 15. Wednesday, sunshine with a high temperature of 61 degrees and northeasterly winds at 10 to 20 miles an hour. Wednesday night, scattered showers and storms with a low temperature of 47 and winds out of the northeast at 5 to 10. Thursday, we'll see a chance of showers and thunderstorms with a high temperature of 57 and northerly winds at 15 to 30 miles an hour. Thursday night, showers with a low temperature of 39, northwesterly winds at 15 to 30. Friday, sunshine with a high temperature around 54 and northwest winds at 15 to 30 miles an hour. Friday night, clear with a low temperature of 32 degrees. Saturday, sunshine with a high temperature of 62 and southwest winds at 15 to 30. Sunday, sunshine with a high temperature of 66. Monday, sunny with a high temperature around 69 degrees. I'm meteorologist Ray Miller, and that's a look at KTIC weather on Classic Country KTIC.
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3: We're a mile north of Beamer here, and looks like we got about 90 hundreds.
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7: The top-seeded Tampa Bay Rays tied up the AL Championship Series at a game apiece after beating Cleveland 3-1, getting three runs in the fourth inning thanks to an error from third baseman Jose Ramirez. The Guardians left nine men on base. Game three of the series Thursday in Cleveland. The NLCS resumes Wednesday night on FS1. The Brewers lead the Dodgers 2-0. LA DH Shohei Ohtani, despite his injuries, will still be in the lineup. The Mariners will reportedly meet with Houston Joe Espada about their manager's vacancy. His contract expires in Houston at the end of this month. Patriots running back Travion Henderson is due to miss multiple weeks with a high ankle sprain. The Rams released kicker Harrison Meavis and signed kicker Blake Groupie off the Jets practice squad. Among the 16 NHL games, Carolina won at sixth in a row. Seattle won in a shootout. Rangers 4-1 over Tampa Bay.
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1: Nebraska football heads back on the road as they travel to Eugene to meet the Oregon Ducks. Hi everyone, I'm Kyle Crooks, the voice of the Huskers. It's a chance for Nebraska to get back on track this Saturday night. It's a late one with the Huskers. 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
3: Fox News, I'm Sue Guzman. The Vatican announcing Pope Leo has lung cancer. The diagnosis confirmed during surgery to remove a nodule.
4: The Vatican says Pope Leo XIV had the lower lobe of his right lung removed with video-assisted technique, which is a minimally invasive way to perform surgery in one's chest cavity. The procedure was planned after doctors detected lung cancer.
3: Fox's Jessica Rosenthal, the Vatican says he had a quiet night. U.S. Ambassador to Greece Kimberly Guilfoyle resigning amid allegations she used her position to sell political influence.
5: Guilfoyle says these allegations are false, and I intend to vigorously defend my name, my reputation, and my integrity. Guilfoyle, a former Fox News host, was once engaged to Donald Trump Jr. for nearly 4 years.
3: Fox's Peter Ducey, the death toll rising to 6. Hurricane Simon and Rachel remnants unleashing flooding now in Mexico. 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
6: Partly cloudy skies in store tonight with a low temperature of 44 degrees and winds out of the north at 5 to 15. Wednesday, sunshine with a high temperature of 61 degrees and northeasterly winds at 10 to 20 miles an hour. Wednesday night, scattered showers and storms with a low temperature of 47 and winds out of the northeast at 5 to 10. Thursday, we'll see a chance of showers and thunderstorms with a high temperature of 57 and northerly winds at 15 to 30 miles an hour. Thursday night, showers with a low temperature of 39, northwesterly winds at 15 to 30. Friday, sunshine with a high temperature around 54 and northwest winds at 15 to 30 miles an hour. Friday night, clear with a low temperature of 32 degrees. Saturday, sunshine with a high temperature of 62 and southwest winds at 15 to 30. Sunday, sunshine with a high temperature of 66. Monday, sunny with a high temperature around 69 degrees. I'm meteorologist Ray Miller, and that's a look at KTIC weather on Classic Country KTIC.
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1: 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They pitched two songs of Dennis's that year to me. And Buddy Cannon, my producer, he kept Double Wide, and he let the other song go away and let somebody else cut it. And like I said, man, I wanted that song so bad after it came out on radio and I heard it. And 2 years later, going down the road, I told my wife, it came on the radio. I said, well, we should have got that song. She said, you did. I said, what do you mean? She said, well, that song was on the CD they pitched you with Queen of My Double Wide Trailer, and Buddy let it go. And it was John Deere Green.
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2: Tampa Bay Rays pitcher Freddy Peralta got the victory, throwing six scoreless innings with six strikeouts in Game 2 of the AL Championship Series. 3-1 Rays, the final over Cleveland. Chase DeLauder of the Guardians did have an RBI double and two walks, but Cleveland left nine men on base. The Rays got their three runs in the fourth inning thanks to an error by third baseman Jose Ramirez. The series is tied at one. Game 3 is in Cleveland on Thursday. The NLCS resumes Wednesday night on FS1. The Brewers lead the Dodgers 2-0. LA DH Shohei Ohtani will still be in the lineup despite injuries. 49ers linebacker Dre Greenlaw's one-game suspension was upheld. Bears defensive end Montez Sweat was suspended 2 games for PEDs. Rams tackle Alaric Jackson was suspended 2 games for punching an opponent after the game on Monday. And U.S. women's soccer came back to tie number one ranked Spain 2-2.
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1: Prayers for the Pope. I'm Sue Guzman, Fox News. The Vatican says Pope Leo XIV had a tranquil night in Rome's Gemelli Hospital after undergoing surgery to remove a cancerous nodule in the lower lobe of his right lung Tuesday. Officials say the surgery and tests confirmed the nodule was an adenocarcinoma, the most common form of lung cancer. The Vatican did not detail a treatment plan. President Trump rallying for Republicans in Wasilla, Alaska on Tuesday. Here's Fox's Matt Finn.
2: Republican incumbent Senator Dan Sullivan is running for re-election. But there is another little-known Dan Sullivan who is running for senator as well. Republicans tell us it's a sham campaign meant to confuse voters on the ballot and steal Republican votes. That's a claim that second Dan Sullivan denies. Well, there are reports the DOJ is investigating the alleged sham Dan Sullivan campaign. I asked the president if there is a federal investigation. He tells me they are looking into it. The Democratic candidate for Senate is Mary Pattola. She says she's willing to work with the president, but she also says sitting Senator Sullivan voted for President Trump's war with Iran.
1: Saudi Arabia says it intercepted and destroyed two ballistic missiles fired by Iran-backed Houthi rebels. Fox's Anita Vogel reports.
3: That debris fell on residential areas in Riyadh, injuring four people and damaging homes. This after a coalition of forces led by the Saudis carried out new airstrikes targeting oil facilities in and around the rebel-held Yemeni capital of Sana'a. The president posting on Truth Social, quote, "The Houthis are behaving very badly. I thought they learned their lesson a year ago when we bombed the hell out of them and at their request stopped. They've been silent for a long time, but now they've emerged again, purposefully trying to drive up oil prices."
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2: Partly cloudy skies in store tonight with a low temperature of 44 degrees and winds out of the north at 5 to 15. Wednesday, sunshine with a high temperature of 61 degrees and northeasterly winds at 10 to 20 miles an hour. Wednesday night, scattered showers and storms with a low temperature of 47 and winds out of the northeast at 5 to 10. Thursday, we'll see a chance of showers and thunderstorms with a high temperature of 57 and northerly winds at 15 to 30 miles an hour. Thursday night, showers with a low temperature of 39, northwesterly winds at 15 to 30. Friday, sunshine with a high temperature around 54 and northwest winds at 15 to 30 miles an hour. Friday night, clear with a low temperature of 32 degrees. Saturday, sunshine with a high temperature of 62 and southwest winds at 15 to 30. Sunday, sunshine with a high temperature of 66. Monday, sunny with a high temperature around 69 degrees. I'm meteorologist Ray Miller, and that's a look at KTIC weather on Classic Country KTIC.
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1: Did you know that in the 1980s, bacon almost disappeared from American life? What? 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Be gone? 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Then in 1992, the fast food chain took a risk. 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Like McDonald's, Burger King, Wendy's, all of a sudden bacon wasn't just breakfast anymore, it was everywhere. It was bacon bliss across America. One menu decision changed an entire industry. See what a little risk with a little bacon on top did? Heck, I'm getting hungry just reading this. So be listening on Mondays for your chance to win a $10 More Meat Monday gift certificate. 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
3: The top-seeded Tampa Bay Rays tied up the AL Championship Series at a game apiece after beating Cleveland 3-1, getting three runs in the fourth inning thanks to an error from third baseman Jose Ramirez. The Guardians left nine men on base. Game three of the series Thursday in Cleveland. The NLCS resumes Wednesday night on FS1. The Brewers lead the Dodgers 2-0. LA DH Shohei Ohtani, despite his injuries, will still be in the lineup. The Mariners will reportedly meet with Houston's Joe Espada about their manager's vacancy. His contract expires in Houston at the end of this month. Patriots running back Travion Henderson is due to miss multiple weeks with a high ankle sprain. The Rams released kicker Harrison Meavis and signed kicker Blake Groupie off the Jets practice squad. Among the 16 NHL games, Carolina won at sixth in a row. Seattle won in a shootout. Rangers 4-1 over Tampa Bay.
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4: Well, my daddy left home when I was three, and he didn't leave much to Ma and me, just this old guitar and an empty bottle of booze. Now, I don't blame him because he run and hid, but the meanest thing that he ever did was before he left, he went and named me Sue. Well, he must have thought that it was quite a joke, and it got a lot of laughs from lots of folks. Seems I had to fight my whole life through. Some gal would giggle and I'd get red, and some guy'd laugh and I'd bust his head. I'll tell you, life ain't easy for a boy named Sue.

looking at me, and I saw him smile. And he said, son, this world is rough, and if a man's gonna make it, he's gotta be tough. And I know I wouldn't be there to help you along.

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1: Fox News, I'm Ted Lindner. Republicans working to defend a historically red Senate seat in Texas, with VP J.D. Vance campaigning for GOP candidate and State Attorney General Ken Paxton. Fox's Brooke Taylor.
2: Vance's visit comes as Paxton faces a new controversy. The Wall Street Journal obtaining video reporting Paxton attended a 2024 New Year's Eve party in Dubai with two men who had already been indicted in the U.S. on federal health care fraud charges.
1: Paxton running against Democrat James Tallarico. Pope Leo's been diagnosed with cancer in his lung. It's coming from the Vatican after surgery Tuesday to remove a lung nodule at Rome's Gemelli Hospital. The Vatican said he's expected to be hospitalized for at least a week. And the Tampa Bay Rays even up their series with the Cleveland Guardians at a game apiece, winning game two on Tuesday night over the Guardians in Tampa, 3-1. 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
4: Partly cloudy skies in store tonight with a low temperature of 44 degrees and winds out of the north at 5 to 15. Wednesday, sunshine with a high temperature of 61 degrees and northeasterly winds at 10 to 20 miles an hour. Wednesday night, scattered showers and storms with a low temperature of 47 and winds out of the northeast at 5 to 10. Thursday, we'll see a chance of showers and thunderstorms with a high temperature of 57 and northerly winds at 15 to 30 miles an hour. Thursday night, showers with a low temperature of 39, northwesterly winds at 15 to 30. Friday, sunshine with a high temperature around 54 and northwest winds at 15 to 30 miles an hour. Friday night, clear with a low temperature of 32 degrees. Saturday, sunshine with a high temperature of 62 and southwest winds at 15 to 30. Sunday, sunshine with a high temperature of 66. Monday, sunny with a high temperature around 69 degrees. I'm meteorologist Ray Miller, and that's a look at KTIC weather on Classic Country KTIC.
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2: Tampa Bay Rays pitcher Freddie Peralta got the victory, throwing six scoreless innings with six strikeouts in Game 2 of the AL Championship Series. 3-1 Rays, the final over Cleveland. Chase DeLauder of the Guardians did have an RBI double and two walks, but Cleveland left nine men on base. The Rays got their three runs in the fourth inning thanks to an error by third baseman Jose Ramirez. The series is tied at one. Game 3 is in Cleveland on Thursday. The NLCS resumes Wednesday night on FS1. The Brewers lead the Dodgers 2-0. LA DH Shohei Ohtani will still be in the lineup despite injuries. 49ers linebacker Dre Greenlaw's one-game suspension was upheld. Bears defensive end Montez Sweat was suspended 2 games for PEDs. Rams tackle Alaric Jackson was suspended 2 games for punching an opponent after the game on Monday. And U.S. women's soccer came back to tie number one-ranked Spain 2-2.
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3: Nebraska takes its undefeated record on the road. I'm John Baylor, the voice of Husker Volleyball. 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
1: The president campaigns in Alaska. I'm Ted Lindner, Fox News. President Trump hitting the campaign trail on Tuesday night. The trip in Wasilla, rallying for Republicans, including incumbent Senator Dan Sullivan. The president crediting Sullivan with his support on a $54 billion investment to fund a project to export natural gas from the state of Alaska.
2: In a way, they're going to have to run against me because we're going to be out there fighting for the right people, which is what I'm here doing now. That's why I want to get these guys. I want to make sure you get the vote for them.
1: Sullivan facing former Democratic Congresswoman Mary Peltola in the November election. Vice President J.D. Vance on the road as well. He was in Tyler, Texas, to stump for GOP Senate candidate Ken Paxton. He was in a tough campaign against Democrat James Tallarico. The VP calling out Tallarico for his comments on Christianity.
3: He has declared that God, our Heavenly Father, is non-binary. He calls himself, and you cannot make this up, quote, a Christian who hates Christianity.
1: Tallarico's accused Paxton of being corrupt. Fox News power rankings show the Texas race between Tallarico and Republican Ken Paxton to be a toss-up. Pope Leo has been diagnosed with cancer in his lung. This coming from the Vatican after surgery Tuesday to remove a lung nodule at Rome's Gemelli Hospital. In the statement, the Vatican said that the lower lobe of the pontiff's right lung was removed. Leo revealing on Sunday that doctors had discovered a small localized nodule on his lung and recommended it be removed. The Vatican says he's expected to be hospitalized for at least a week, with all of his audiences canceled until October 20th. And the Tampa Bay Rays even up their ALCS series with the Cleveland Guardians at a game apiece, winning game two on Tuesday night over the Guardians in Tampa by a score of 3-1. 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
3: Partly cloudy skies in store tonight with a low temperature of 44 degrees and winds out of the north at 5 to 15. Wednesday, sunshine with a high temperature of 61 degrees and northeasterly winds at 10 to 20 miles an hour. Wednesday night, scattered showers and storms with a low temperature of 47 and winds out of the northeast at 5 to 10. Thursday, we'll see a chance of showers and thunderstorms with a high temperature of 57 and northerly winds at 15 to 30 miles an hour. Thursday night, showers with a low temperature of 39, northwesterly winds at 15 to 30. Friday, sunshine with a high temperature around 54 and northwest winds at 15 to 30 miles an hour. Friday night, clear with a low temperature of 32 degrees. Saturday, sunshine with a high temperature of 62 and southwest winds at 15 to 30. Sunday, sunshine with a high temperature of 66. Monday, sunny with a high temperature around 69 degrees. I'm meteorologist Ray Miller, and that's a look at KTIC weather on Classic Country KTIC.
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1: We're a mile north of Beamer here, and looks like we got about 90 hundredths.
2: The left lane going south on Highway 9 out of Pender is blocked.
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6: The top-seeded Tampa Bay Rays tied up the AL Championship Series at a game apiece after beating Cleveland 3-1, getting three runs in the fourth inning thanks to an error from third baseman Jose Ramirez. The Guardians left nine men on base. Game three of the series Thursday in Cleveland. The NLCS resumes Wednesday night on FS1. The Brewers lead the Dodgers 2-0. LA DH Shohei Ohtani, despite his injuries, will still be in the lineup. The Mariners will reportedly meet with Houston Joe Espada about their manager's vacancy. His contract expires in Houston at the end of this month. Patriots running back Travion Henderson is due to miss multiple weeks with a high ankle sprain. The Rams released kicker Harrison Meavis and signed kicker Blake Groupie off the Jets practice squad. Among the 16 NHL games, Carolina won at sixth in a row. Seattle won in a shootout. Rangers 4-1 over Tampa Bay.
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1: Nebraska football heads back on the road as they travel to Eugene to meet the Oregon Ducks. Hi everyone, I'm Kyle Crooks, the voice of the Huskers. It's a chance for Nebraska to get back on track this Saturday night. It's a late one with the Huskers. Join Jessica Cootie, Jay Moore, and me for the play-by-play.
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3: News. I'm Ted Linden. Republicans working to defend a historically red Senate seat in Texas, with VP J.D. Vance campaigning for GOP candidate and State Attorney General Ken Paxton. Fox's Brooke Taylor.
4: Vance's visit comes as Paxton faces a new controversy. The Wall Street Journal obtaining video reporting Paxton attended a 2024 New Year's Eve party in Dubai with two men who had already been indicted in the U.S. on federal health care fraud charges.
3: Paxton running against Democrat James Talarico. Pope Leo's been diagnosed with cancer in his lung. It's coming from the Vatican after surgery Tuesday to remove a lung nodule at Rome's Gemelli Hospital. The Vatican said he's expected to be hospitalized for at least a week. And the Tampa Bay Rays even up their series with the Cleveland Guardians at a game apiece, winning game two on Tuesday night over the Guardians in Tampa, 3-1. 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
5: Partly cloudy skies in store tonight with a low temperature of 44 degrees and winds out of the north at 5 to 15. Wednesday, sunshine with a high temperature of 61 degrees and northeasterly winds at 10 to 20 miles an hour. Wednesday night, scattered showers and storms with a low temperature of 47 and winds out of the northeast at 5 to 10. Thursday, we'll see a chance of showers and thunderstorms with a high temperature of 57 and northerly winds at 15 to 30 miles an hour. Thursday night, showers with a low temperature of 39, northwesterly winds at 15 to 30. Friday, sunshine with a high temperature around 54 and northwest winds at 15 to 30 miles an hour. Friday night, clear with a low temperature of 32 degrees. Saturday, sunshine with a high temperature of 62 and southwest winds at 15 to 30. Sunday, sunshine with a high temperature of 66. Monday, sunny with a high temperature around 69 degrees. I'm meteorologist Ray Miller, and that's a look at KTIC weather on Classic Country KTIC.
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2: Tampa Bay Rays pitcher Freddy Peralta got the victory, throwing six scoreless innings with six strikeouts in Game 2 of the AL Championship Series. 3-1 Rays, the final over Cleveland. Chase DeLauder of the Guardians did have an RBI double and two walks, but Cleveland left nine men on base. The Rays got their three runs in the fourth inning thanks to an error by third baseman Jose Ramirez. The series is tied at one. Game 3 is in Cleveland on Thursday. The NLCS resumes Wednesday night on FS1. The Brewers lead the Dodgers 2-0. LA DH Shohei Ohtani will still be in the lineup despite injuries. 49ers linebacker Dre Greenlaw's one-game suspension was upheld. Bears defensive end Montez Sweat was suspended 2 games for PEDs. Rams tackle Alaric Jackson was suspended 2 games for punching an opponent after the game on Monday. And U.S. women's soccer came back to tie number one ranked Spain 2-2.
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1: He spent a tranquil night in a Rome hospital. I'm Dave Anthony, Fox News. That's the update from the Vatican the day after Pope Leo's surgery to remove a lobe of his right lung.
2: After a concerning nodule turned out to be cancer, tests confirmed a diagnosis of lung adenocarcinoma. The Vatican says the operation was successful and there were no complications. Tests are being carried out to see if the cancer has spread. The lump was first detected during routine checks.
1: That's Fox's Jonathan Savage. The Pope, who's 71, is expected to spend a week in the hospital recovering. Russia hit Ukraine again overnight with another drone and missile barrage. The Ukraine's president posted on X, targeted energy infrastructure, leaving 600,000 Ukrainians now without electricity. This days after President Trump announced Russia and Ukraine had agreed to an energy ceasefire to stop targeting power and fuel facilities, but the Russian attacks continue.
3: Oh, wait till you see what we do to Iran. We're gonna do a number. Well, you see, they're just waiting.
1: President Trump again insisting with no end to the conflict yet that Iran will not be allowed to have a nuclear weapon. He's also considering helping Saudi Arabia battle Iran-backed Houthi militants who've been launching deadly attacks in Saudi Arabia. New explosions were heard in Riyadh this morning as the Saudis shot down a missile. The president spoke at a rally for Republicans in Alaska, repeating a pledge he made at the midterm convention.
3: If Republicans win the House of Representatives and the Senate, I'm going to give...

0: in Fox News power rankings, which also forecasts Democrats will likely win control of the House in next month's elections with as many as 237 seats. The president spent the night in Las Vegas. He'll then travel and hold rallies today for Republicans in Arizona, then Montana. 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
1: You never know who might be taking the quiz.
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14: We're a mile north of Beamer here, and looks like we got about 90 hundreds.
15: The left lane going south on Highway 9 out of Pender is blocked.
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18: 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October is National Domestic Violence Awareness Month. The Domestic Violence Awareness Project helps organize the month every October to help unite a national effort to uplift the needs, voices, and experiences of survivors. It was first declared an awareness month back in 1989. More than one in three women and one in six men have experienced contact sexual violence, physical violence, and or stalking by an intimate partner in their life. Those stats from the Centers for Disease Control and Prevention. The project says everyone can play a role in helping, like being a caring and consistent adult in the life of a child, talking to loved ones about healthy relationships, red flags, and domestic violence, creating a culture of consent in your home, using social media to raise awareness among your peers, and donating time, goods, or funds to your local domestic violence program. 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I'm Lisa Brady with Fox on Health.
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19: Partly cloudy skies in store tonight with a low temperature of 44 degrees and winds out of the north at 5 to 15. Wednesday, sunshine with a high temperature of 61 degrees and northeasterly winds at 10 to 20 miles an hour. Wednesday night, scattered showers and storms with a low temperature of 47 and winds out of the northeast at 5 to 10. Thursday, we'll see a chance of showers and thunderstorms with a high temperature of 57 and northerly winds at 15 to 30 miles an hour. Thursday night, showers with a low temperature of 39, northwesterly winds at 15 to 30. Friday, sunshine with a high temperature around 54 and northwest winds at 15 to 30 miles an hour. Friday night, clear with a low temperature of 32 degrees. Saturday, sunshine with a high temperature of 62 and southwest winds at 15 to 30. Sunday, sunshine with a high temperature of 66. Monday, sunny with a high temperature around 69 degrees. I'm meteorologist Ray Miller, and that's a look at KTIC weather on Classic Country KTIC.
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21: Concerns at the Vatican. Good morning, I'm Gordon Deal, along with Nicole Murray, on this Wednesday, October 14th. Glad you could join us. Here's what's up this hour.
22: Surgeons in Italy found cancer during a procedure on Pope Leo to remove a lesion from his right lung. We'll have the latest.
21: Facing White House pressure amid misconduct allegations, Kimberly Guilfoyle has resigned as U.S. ambassador to Greece.
22: The Houthi terrorists in Yemen are reportedly building medium-range missiles independently of Iran with parts from China.
21: And more young Americans betting on themselves.
23: There's kind of this

0: push from the job market, but there's also this pull to be your own boss because it's AI can help you do your market research and be your, you know, your admin and your junior assistant and your junior researcher. And so it can help start a business too.
1: Andrew Keschner at MarketWatch on Gen Z launching their own businesses in today's tough job market. The Vatican says Pope Leo has been diagnosed with lung cancer after undergoing surgery to remove a nodular lesion from his right lung. The Vatican says the 71-year-old pontiff had a peaceful night in the hospital after he underwent a successful operation yesterday. It said the diagnosis of lung cancer was confirmed during surgery. The procedure lasted 90 minutes. A statement said that to ensure a radical resection, the lower lobe of the right lung was removed using a video-assisted technique. According to the Vatican, the Pope regained consciousness normally following the procedure and was then taken back to his room and Rome's Gemelli Hospital. Dr. Darian Sutton is an ABC News medical contributor.
2: The reassuring news is that if this lobe was removed and it was found that there was no other signs of spread, this may be a curative procedure.
1: The Vatican did not disclose what stage the cancer was in or whether the cancer may have spread. It also did not specify potential further treatment. There's no word on whether Leo would be able to keep his planned trip to South America next month. A federal judge in the nation's capital has issued an order that prevents the Trump administration from banning CNN, Politico, and MS Now from access to the White House. Details from this morning's Mike Gavin.
3: The decision by U.S. District Judge Timothy Kelly yesterday means the news organizations can be on White House grounds while their lawsuit over access proceeds. The judge's ruling yesterday was in the wake of a hearing last week at which the administration contended it imposed the ban in part because of national security concerns. Media organizations said it was because of viewpoint discrimination. Kelly's ruling does not require the administration to allow reporters from the outlets access to the Oval Office or Air Force One, locations they've been banned from in recent weeks. Gordon.
1: Thank you, Mike. Trump vowed to appeal on Truth Social before the ruling was handed down. The president announced the bans of CNN, MS Now, and Politico on social media last month, saying they were a result of their constant reporting of what he called fake news. Under pressure from the White House, Kimberly Guilfoyle has stepped down as U.S. ambassador to Greece after reports that she had solicited money from a Trump donor ahead of her confirmation hearing last year. In announcing her resignation on social media, Guilfoyle promised to fight what she called the false allegations against her. The Wall Street Journal reported last week that Guilfoyle had sought $100,000 to pay off her American Express while soliciting the cash from Eric Dieters, a Trump donor and former congressional candidate. Guilfoyle touted her connections to the Trump administration. She was previously engaged to Donald Trump Jr., the president, before departing for a trip to Alaska.
4: I didn't speak to her, no, but she will not be there. I didn't like what I read.
1: CBS News says Guilfoyle asked for the money in July last year so her credit card debt would not show up on her financial disclosures as she awaited Senate confirmation. Hey, be sure to check out a podcast of today's program, which has stories you won't hear this hour. On the podcast today, the deliberate attacks on airports, planes, and aerospace during current global conflicts, and arguably the most humbling and stressful experience before boarding a plane. 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
10: Currently cloudy skies in store tonight with a low temperature of 44 degrees and winds out of the north at 5 to 15. Wednesday, sunshine with a high temperature of 61 degrees and northeasterly winds at 10 to 20 miles an hour. Wednesday night, scattered showers and storms with a low temperature of 47 and winds out of the northeast at 5 to 10. Thursday, we'll see a chance of showers and thunderstorms with a high temperature of 57 and northerly winds at 15 to 30 miles an hour. Thursday night, showers with a low temperature of 39, northwesterly winds at 15 to 30. Friday, sunshine with a high temperature around 54 and northwest winds at 15 to 30 miles an hour. Friday night, clear with a low temperature of 32 degrees. Saturday, sunshine with a high temperature of 62 and southwest winds at 15 to 30. Sunday, sunshine with a high temperature of 66. Monday, sunny with a high temperature around 69 degrees. I'm meteorologist Ray Miller, and that's a look at KTIC weather on Classic Country KTIC.
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1: Thanks for spending time with us. Welcome into Wednesday. Could talk of a blue wave wrongly influence voter turnout for Democrats in next month's midterm elections? Here's analysis from Darren Shaw, professor in the government department at the University of Texas in Austin. Darren, what do you make of the midterm vibe right now?
12: Yeah, I'll quote my colleague Greg Waro, who's at Columbia. He referred to the blue NAMI. He's trying to trademark that. I don't know how effective he's going to be at that, but... I think midterm elections, as you know, tend to have lower turnout than presidential elections. The magnitude of the drop-off oftentimes affects how much the president's party suffers. What I mean by that is the greater the drop-off, typically the greater the loss to the incumbent party. It's a phenomenon in political science known as surge and decline. You get a surge of voters into the presidential electorate, and they don't show up 2 years later. And since they typically... reinforce the president's victory in the preceding presidential election, the loss of those voters can be really, really devastating for the president's party in the subsequent election.
1: Okay. It's interesting because there's a story in the Washington Examiner about how Democrats seem to be a little concerned here about talk of a blue wave, and that might lead voters to sit home thinking that victory is already theirs. Is that a thing based on history?
12: No, I think... I certainly appreciate a party being cautious and trying to set expectations, and there's probably some genuine concerns, but my impression is that Democrats will walk across broken glass to register their disapproval against Donald Trump. The question for me is actually very much on the other side. Are Republicans, who are kind of fat and happy, control the major levers of government right now at the national level, are they sufficiently motivated to defend Trump, to support Trump and the Republican majorities in the Congress to show up and vote? In my sort of view, higher turnout here, relatively higher turnout, is probably going to blunt the extent of Democratic advantages. They're still going to do quite well, but the question is whether it's a blue wave or just sort of a little bit of a blue tide.
1: Is that what the strength of the MAGA voter?
12: Yeah. I think, honestly, in a lot of ways, there is that. There's a question of whether MAGA voters, many of whom are relatively new to the scene, right? A lot of less well-educated people who didn't really have a home in politics but responded to Trump. There is a question of whether they'll turn out. But I think equally significant is the non-MAGA Republican. You know, my state of Texas right now features a race where there are a lot of John Cornyn voters who it's unclear whether or not they're going to show up to vote for Ken Paxton.
1: Yeah.
12: And that I think is replicated in a number of different races across the country.
1: Hmm. We're speaking with Darren Shaw, professor in the government department at the University of Texas. He's also author of a book called The Turnout Myth. Explain the economy as a motivator here, Darren.
12: Sure. For all the talk about polarization and the parties taking these positions and not liking each other on, partisans on each side of the aisle at each other's throats, a lot of American elections turnout are hinge upon macroeconomic evaluations. Is the economy good? Is, you know, very blunt instruments for measuring whether the party in power has done what we want them to do. And, you know, peace and prosperity are two fundamental tenets that incumbent parties like to emphasize when they're seeking approval or seeking re-election. And right now we're a nation that is nominally at war, not boots on the ground, but certainly with ongoing conflicts in Iran, and then kind of secondary conflicts in Ukraine and in Gaza, and maybe more to the point with very, very strong concerns and fears over high prices. And those things have basically colored everything else, especially the economy. The economy is issues 1, 2, and 3. Subsidiary issues like health care and housing, those are seen through the prism of prices. And unlike previous elections where you're talking about unemployment as a major issue or growth as a major issue, those kinds of economic concerns, even at their height, affect only a fraction of the American electorate. High prices affect everybody. Mm. And so that's why in 2022, 2024, and now in 2026, it's just been the 800-pound gorilla that's dominating political evaluations and elections.
1: So I guess this is why, we like to do political analysis, but if inflation were where the Fed wants it to be at around 2% and people were quitting jobs to upgrade and take higher pay, yet these, say, conflicts were still going on, are Republicans in okay shape heading into the midterms?
12: I certainly think so.
1: Thanks, Darren. Darren Shaw, professor in the government department at the University of Texas, Austin. 20 minutes now after the hour on This Morning, America's First News. Here's Nicole Murray.
13: And now, the three big things you need to know. Number one.
14: The Vatican says Pope Leo has been diagnosed with lung cancer after undergoing surgery yesterday to remove a lesion from his right lung. ABC medical contributor Dr. Darian Sutton.
2: He has a diagnosis of pulmonary adenocarcinoma. To be clear, this is a form of lung cancer, the most common form of lung cancer. It represents about 40% of all lung cancers that are diagnosed, and it can even happen in those who have not smoked before.
14: The Vatican did not reveal what treatment the Pope will need going forward.
13: Number two.
14: A judge has barred the White House from banning MS Now, CNN, and Politico while their lawsuit challenging their removal by President Trump proceeds in federal court. District Judge Timothy Kelly found yesterday that the outlets are likely to succeed on First Amendment retaliation.
13: Number three.
14: Six Flags Entertainment has temporarily closed 9 rides across 6 of its parks after a man died when he fell from a roller coaster at Six Flags Over Georgia on Monday. Amusement ride safety expert Brian Averty said many things could have gone wrong, resulting in 42-year-old Hassan Kareem's death.
15: From a mechanical perspective and everything in between, you know, these are extreme machines. And there's a lot of moving parts, a lot of components, and a lot of things have to go right each and every time to provide the best experience possible for the rider.
14: The company did not say when the rides will reopen. Cornell University said it has banned parties and social events at fraternities for the rest of the school year and will bring sexual assault investigators into its police unit. The changes are in response to a former student's allegation of gang rape in 2024. The Treasury Department has announced more than $1.2 billion in penalties against Bank of America for allegedly violating anti-money laundering and sanction laws. The bank's shares dropped more than 2% upon the news. People are drinking less, and this even applies to those living overseas. Metro News reports that at least one pub in Britain has closed every single day so far this year.
1: Oh, that's shameful.
14: Here's what I don't get, though. You can go to a pub and still be social, still get something to eat. You can have a club soda and still enjoy your time. Like, why ban them all together?
1: Well, I don't think that's where the real profits are.
14: That's true. Yeah. That's true. Wow. It's such a shame.
1: Big profit margin on that booze. So I'm doing my part.
14: I'm so proud of you.
1: Thank you. 22 minutes after the hour.
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20: 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It's a late one with the Huskers. 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
23: The Consumer Price Index for September is released today. The inflation reading is expected to increase slightly from August. The Producer Price Index, inflation at the wholesale level, is expected tomorrow. Earnings are expected from Bank of America, Morgan Stanley, State Street, and Insurer Progressive today. Daniel Newman, CEO of the Futurum Group, is encouraged by Microsoft's recent stock rise. He calls the software giant one of the adults in the room in artificial intelligence.
24: This is a company that's spending $165 billion on CapEx, but it's not coming from debt. It's not coming from dilution. It's coming from cash flow.
23: Also today, the Federal Reserve releases its Beige Book, the update of economic conditions around the U.S. from its 12 regional Fed banks. That's your Fox Business Report. I'm Jenny Coselda. Invested in you.
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0: Glad to be with us. Welcome into Wednesday. There's been a rise in entrepreneurship among young Americans as the entry-level labor market has become tougher to crack. Here's Andrew Keschner, personal finance reporter at MarketWatch. Andy, paint the picture.
1: Hiring has been really tricky for young college grads in their 20s. That's showing up in the labor department statistics. And so what I've been hearing and what I've explored is people who are saying, if it's going to be tricky for me to break in to the job market, getting hired by someone else, I'm going to be my own boss, or I'm going to do it because I want to do it my way. And so this is exploring the stories of some of the people who have been doing that. And in many cases, so far, so good.
0: How much of this might be tied to fear of AI?
1: It's interesting because Gen Z workers as a whole have their misgivings about AI coming for their job. There's certainly at least a shred of truth for it, considering how much harder is on entry-level jobs and how certain majors do if they're more exposed to AI. On the other hand, it's also interesting that there's kind of this push from the job market, but there's also this pull to be your own boss because it's AI can help you do your market research and be your admin and your junior assistant and your junior researcher. And so it can help start a business too and help you build all those nitty gritty things. Interestingly, actually, I talked to one person who has his own HVAC company up in Massachusetts, and it has helped him kind of, but in a different way, because many people, he's seen many people coming to him, putting in their job application because they're worried about AI, or they're thinking like, my job might not be safe elsewhere, but AI, but the trades could be a good bet.
0: We're speaking with Andy Keschner, personal finance reporter at MarketWatch. The story is called "A Tough Job Market is Pushing More Young Americans to Make a Big Bet on Themselves." You also profile this woman, Hannah Williams. What's she been through?
1: Yeah, so she started out with, once upon a time, she was a data analyst, and she learned just through some market research that she was getting underpaid compared to, the going rates on her job. And so she did a TikTok video on it, and it went viral. And she was like, wow, the response shows that there's a market here. There's more to be explored here. And so she started interviewing people, asking them what they got paid. She built it into a digital brand called Salary Transparent Street. And she sold it. She sold the brand. But what it shows is kind of like two interesting things. Like, number one, this feeling from younger workers of like kind of wariness about like the old way of doing things. And number two, the ability to just use venues like use social media to build a whole new brand of value.
0: Thanks, Andy. Andrew Keschner, personal finance reporter at MarketWatch. 30 minutes now after the hour on This Morning, America's First News.

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1: Partly cloudy skies in store tonight with a low temperature of 44 degrees and winds out of the north at 5 to 15. Wednesday, sunshine with a high temperature of 61 degrees and northeasterly winds at 10 to 20 miles an hour. Wednesday night, scattered showers and storms with a low temperature of 47 and winds out of the northeast at 5 to 10. Thursday, we'll see a chance of showers and thunderstorms with a high temperature of 57 and northerly winds at 15 to 30 miles an hour. Thursday night, showers with a low temperature of 39, northwesterly winds at 15 to 30. Friday, sunshine with a high temperature around 54 and northwest winds at 15 to 30 miles an hour. Friday night, clear with a low temperature of 32 degrees. Saturday, sunshine with a high temperature of 62 and southwest winds at 15 to 30. Sunday, sunshine with a high temperature of 66. Monday, sunny with a high temperature around 69 degrees. I'm meteorologist Ray Miller, and that's a look at KTIC weather on Classic Country KTIC.
2: Fox News, I'm CJ Papa. President Trump delivers remarks today in Bullhead City, Arizona, then Kalispell, Montana, and last night.
3: Yet another energized President Trump rally. Republican incumbent Senator Dan Sullivan is running for re-election. But there is another little-known Dan Sullivan who is running for senator as well. Republicans tell us it's a sham campaign meant to confuse voters on the ballot and steal Republican votes. That's a claim that second Dan Sullivan denies.
2: Fox's Matt Finn traveling with the president. Democratic Senate candidate Mary Peltola says Senator Dan J. Sullivan supports the war in Iran, which has caused inflation.
4: A very small price to pay.
2: That is President Trump on Fox News at night. Pope Leo continues his recovery from lung surgery at Rome's Gemelli Hospital in Tampa. Evens its American League Championship Series, beating Cleveland. 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
6: 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And it was John Deere Green.
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7: Want to talk on a space phone? Elon Musk might want to talk with you about that. 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But now Elon Musk's SpaceX is spending $8 billion in an effort to license cellular signal spectrum, the very same cell space once used by the now-defunct Nextel and its push-to-talk cellular walkie-talkies. SpaceX says it will use that spectrum for a flexible architecture combining cellular with their Starlink satellites, and that has plenty of people thinking Musk's company will offer cell phone service making use of both ground and space-based networks. 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
9: Thanks for being with us. Welcome into Wednesday, October 14th. Gordon Deal with Nicole Murray. Some of our top stories and headlines. Pope Leo diagnosed with lung cancer. Kimberly Guilfoyle resigns as ambassador to Greece under a cloud of controversy. Wall Street Journal says Houthi terrorists are building medium-range missiles independent of Iran with parts from China. Vice President J.D. Vance says the University of Pittsburgh is among nine schools being investigated for alleged visa fraud, which is undercutting the wages of Americans. And the elderly movie theater worker in eastern Tennessee who suddenly came into a lot of money from strangers. Her story in about 20 minutes. The wealthiest 1% of American households now hold nearly a third of the nation's household net worth. It's good at the top, but it's getting worse at the bottom, and the path toward this point is not mysterious. So says Mark Hamrick, chief economic analyst at The Hamrick Brief. Mark, take us through it.
10: A lot of things are happening all at once, and it's really benefiting the nation's wealthiest individuals, the world's wealthiest individuals. We have something that's happening now or recently has taken place, which has never happened before, and that is we have one person who's being described broadly as the world's first trillionaire, Elon Musk. So he is, in a way, dare we say, the poster person for this. But the point we make in my Substack newsletter with this latest update is that the Federal Reserve's own data shows that the wealthiest 1% of American households now have nearly a third of the nation's household net worth, and that's the highest since they've been tracking this data since 1989, and that has continued to expand substantially as well. Part of the reason for this is simply because of exposure to the stock market, which has recently been setting new record highs, and technology shares have helped to lead the way with that wealth creation. So the tech billionaires, or in one case more than that, are the chief beneficiaries of this. And of course, the other part of it is the people at the bottom of the wealth spectrum have less wealth than before. So eventually we get into the point here where history demonstrates that this is not a healthy progression, so to speak, for nations. And so there is some risk associated with that, and we get into all that in the piece.
7: All right, so I can understand how a rising stock market makes the rich richer, but why is it that the poor are getting poorer?
10: Well, I think inflation primarily of late, and also the fact that we've talked very often, you and I, Gordon, about the so-called K-shaped economy, and that simply is it's easier for those who already possess wealth to gain further wealth momentum, and those who don't possess wealth, well, they're stuck. And we know that the Federal Reserve is targeting inflation, and the new chairman, Kevin Warsh, has said that, you know, it's not a good look, I'm paraphrasing, to have failed to hit their 2% inflation target now for more than 5 years. That's why recently they started to raise interest rates when it was previously thought the direction was going to be to lower ground. But of course, what interceded was the war, which injected, along with tariffs, more inflation.
7: Yeah, we're speaking with Mark Hamrick, chief economic analyst at The Hamrick Brief, and he's written a piece called America is Getting Richer, Who Feels Left Behind, and What Happens Next. You point back to the NAFTA agreement in 1994, yes, followed by China, and the kind of the explain this cost of global trading that you brought up.
10: Yes, and you know, that was an interesting trade-off, I think. We go back to 1994 and China's entrance into the World Trade Organization in 2001, 94 being the NAFTA situation. And the trade-off was that essentially American corporations got access to global markets and vice versa. Global markets got access to the United States. But consumers, of course, in the process got access to lower prices, and that's something that I think most people were welcoming at the time. But what was not foreseen was that this would really diminish American manufacturing and workers. And I talk in often in my Substack newsletter, The Hamrick Brief, that I have some connections to communities which really have been very much marginalized by this series of events. My own hometown of Coffeyville, Kansas, has, for a number of different reasons, seen its population decline by half since I was growing up in that community. My wife is from Niagara Falls, New York, very hollowed out, and my parents were originally from Appalachia, and all of these areas have really not taken part in the wealth creation in this country, and it can bear itself out in something as simple as the lack of home price appreciation, the lack of a strong employment situation in those communities, and the lack of wealth creation for those people. And it brings us back to politics, where I think part of the rise of the Make America Great Again movement really was in response to that.
9: Thanks, Mark. Mark Hamrick, Chief Economic Analyst at The Hamrick Brief. 20 minutes now in front of the hour on This Morning, America's First News. Coming up next, a teenager puzzled by paper money.
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16: Mostly cloudy skies today with our highs in the lower to upper 60s through to Iowa, the upper 40s and lower 60s throughout Nebraska, the upper 40s and mid 70s throughout Kansas, and the mid 60s and upper 80s throughout Missouri. Showers and thunderstorms are likely overnight tonight, mostly cloudy with our lows in the upper 40s and upper 50s through to Iowa, the upper 40s and mid 50s throughout Nebraska, the lower 40s and mid 60s throughout Kansas, and the upper 50s and upper 60s throughout Missouri. For today's forecast, partly sunny with our high nearing 60. A chance for some rain and thunderstorms overnight tonight with a low around 47. Showers and thunderstorms possible into Thursday, cloudy with a high of 56. North winds between 10 and 20 and gusting as high as 30. Then partly cloudy throughout Thursday night with a low around 39. North winds between 15 and 20 and gusting as high as 35. Sunny and 53 into Friday. North winds between 10 and 20 and gusting as high as 35. Then staying clear throughout Friday night with a low around 32. Sunny and 61 throughout Saturday. South winds 10 to 15 and gusting as high as 30. I'm weatherology meteorologist Kara Foster, and that's KTIC weather on Classic Country KTIC.
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0: Thanks for joining us. Welcome into Wednesday. Time now for the mic drop with this morning's Mike Gavin.
1: Good morning. We have a couple of people proclaiming how doomed we are as a society to talk about today. We start at the grocery store, where a man's gone viral for pointing out a very unlikely protein source he discovered. We know that protein's showing up in everything, but it's not something you would expect to find in your goldfish crackers. That's what a TikTok fitness coach named Leland found at a Walmart store, flashing a pack of cheddar-flavored protein goldfish crackers. He then panned the camera to the Walmart shelves, which showed packs of pizza-flavored protein goldfish. He proclaimed that you have to be at your lowest point to eat protein goldfish pizza-flavored, and added it seriously cannot get worse than that. Well, spoiler alert, it did. Leland later asked out loud what is happening when he encountered a display of protein Cheerios. Commenters lamented that America has lost the plot, and some suggested if you really need more protein, just eat chicken.
0: Yeah.
1: Yeah.
0: Problem solved.
1: I mean, look, I can't talk. I eat protein cereal here in this building like 3 days a week. So, but I started that like years ago. I was like ahead of the trend. So okay. I'm not one of these people who just jumped on the bandwagon recently.
0: I see. I mean, cottage cheese, yogurt. Yes. Mm-hmm. There are, I think, better ways to get protein than.
1: Yeah.
0: How many crackers would you have to eat, by the way, to get a sizable yeah. amount of protein?
1: I mean,
0: two boxes?
1: Yeah, supposedly it's double the protein, but I'm guessing it didn't start with much to begin with.
0: Correct.
1: Right? Yeah. Right? And that's what a lot of people are saying, is yeah. that the labels say, you know, protein infused or whatever, and it might be 1 gram more yeah. than it normally does.
0: Yeah.
1: So there's really no sort of benchmark for that.
0: By the way, have you ever matched up goldfish crackers with, like, red wine?
1: I am sure that you have. That sounds like something you would do.
0: You can see the connection between the cheese and the wine, obviously, but man, that's a special thing.
1: That's some good snacking right there. That's a great Wednesday afternoon at Gordon Deal's house. And we've all accepted that we don't use cash to pay for our protein or anything else as much as we used to. That doesn't mean that we should forget how to use paper money. This was brought to light by a McDonald's manager who posted a video about an interaction he had with a teenager recently. Jacob Smeltzer says his McDonald's is located right by a high school, and one student came in and ordered $7 or $8 worth of food, but handed over $35 to Jacob and asked, "Is this enough?"
0: Mm.
1: Jacob repeated how much the meal cost, and the teen asked again, "Well, is that enough?" Over 100,000 people watched the video. Many commenters pointed the blame at parents, teachers, AI, and a general lack of teaching basic life skills to kids these days. One suggested that kids need to play Monopoly more.
0: Yeah.
1: I think that would certainly be helpful.
0: So I was thinking there's a couple of responses here.
1: Mm-hmm.
0: If you're Jacob,
1: yeah.
0: you can make a few bucks and say, it is enough, and give back $20,
1: mm-hmm.
0: pocket $7 or $8
1: right.
0: for yourself. Right?
1: Sure.
0: You could say it's not enough and ask for like another 20.
1: Yes. I mean,
0: or you could be right. fully honest here.
1: Right. But that's more reasons why kids need to know how to handle money, because he was honest about it.
0: Yes.
1: This guy Jacob was honest about it, but a lot of people would not be, and they might do something like
0: yep.
1: that, and you're going to wind up losing all your money.
0: Yep. That's just enough. Yep. It's just enough. Enjoy your meal.
1: Yeah.
0: And pocket the full $28.
1: Yeah. I mean, we know the price of those meals has gone up, but it hasn't gone up that much to our knowledge.
0: Help us. Yes. Thanks, Mike. 13 minutes in front of the hour.
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10: Tampa Bay Rays pitcher Freddie Peralta got the victory, throwing six scoreless innings with six strikeouts in Game 2 of the AL Championship Series. 3-1 Rays, the final over Cleveland. Chase DeLauder of the Guardians did have an RBI double and two walks, but Cleveland left nine men on base. The Rays got their three runs in the fourth inning thanks to an error by third baseman Jose Ramirez. The series is tied at one. Game 3 is in Cleveland on Thursday. The NLCS resumes Wednesday night on FS1. The Brewers lead the Dodgers 2-0. LA DH Shohei Ohtani will still be in the lineup despite injuries. 49ers linebacker Dre Greenlaw's one-game suspension was upheld. Bears defensive end Montez Sweat was suspended 2 games for PEDs. Rams tackle Alaric Jackson was suspended 2 games for punching an opponent after the game on Monday. And U.S. women's soccer came back to tie number one ranked Spain 2-2.
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11: Nebraska football heads back on the road as they travel to Eugene to meet the Oregon Ducks. 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
0: Automatic 6-month extension. The extension only buys you more time to file your taxes, not more time to pay what you owe. If you owe the IRS money rather than being owed a refund, that payment was due 6 months ago. Money.com says if you didn't pay enough in April, you'll face a penalty for late payment on the portion you didn't pay, which is 0.5% of your underpayment per month or partial month plus interest on the unpaid balance. Both penalties and interest begin accruing right after April 15th. Generally, you can avoid the penalty if you've already paid at least 90% of your current year tax liability. 9 minutes now in front of the hour on this morning. Once again, here's Nicole Murray.
9: And now, the three big things you need to know. Number one.
12: The Vatican says Pope Leo has been diagnosed with lung cancer following a procedure yesterday that successfully removed a portion of his right lung. ABC medical contributor Dr. Darian Sutton.
13: We need to wait for the further formal pathology reports. That includes genetic testing, as well as making sure that what was removed was the complete mass and that there was nothing left.
12: The Vatican did not reveal what stage the cancer is in, whether it may have spread, or what treatment may be needed going forward.
9: Number two.
12: Kimberly Guilfoyle said she will step aside as U.S. ambassador to Greece after the White House asked her to resign. President Trump.
14: I didn't speak to her, no, but she will not be there. I didn't like what I read.
12: Guilfoyle's resignation comes days after the Wall Street Journal reported that she offered access to administration officials in exchange for help paying off her debt.
9: Number three.
12: An ex-gang leader has been sentenced to 40 years to life in prison for orchestrating the 1996 drive-by shooting of rap icon Tupac Shakur near the Las Vegas Strip. Tupac's stepmother, Maurice Shakur.
15: Pac didn't get a chance to have any kids. Pac didn't see his nieces and nephews grow up. And Pac didn't have a trial. All Pac got was a death sentence.
12: Dwayne Kevee D. Davis was convicted in August of first-degree murder with the use of a deadly weapon. President Trump says Washington is still sharing intelligence with Ukraine, even as Kyiv reports new Russian missile attacks on its energy infrastructure.
14: No, we haven't. We helped them. But we're really helping them get to a final answer. We want the war ended.
12: Ukrainian President Volodymyr Zelensky says that at least 600,000 people across his country are without power after Russia's strikes, despite Trump announcing an energy ceasefire between the two countries over the weekend. The Justice Department says that an OpenAI employee suspected of secretly planting a recording device in one of the company's conference rooms has been arrested on criminal charges. 35-year-old Abdulmerahan Alvasan was also fired from the company. Data says that the average woman spends 2.5 years getting ready in her lifetime.
0: 2.5 years of getting ready over the course of a lifetime.
12: Yes.
0: Here's what trips Kelly up. I was thinking about these things.
12: Tell me.
0: Yeah. The hair comes out poorly.
12: Yes. Number one. That's the worst. Yeah,
0: now you got to redo. Her eye is watering nonstop from makeup.
12: Wow. You pay attention to details. Keep going. You
0: know, causing her to redo the makeup.
12: Yes.
0: Underwear lines. That's a big one. Can you see my underwear lines? She always asks. I don't know why. Like, you have a nice butt. It's okay if your underwear lines are showing. She disagrees. Which shoes go with these pants? I gotta ask that one.
12: Okay.
0: Like, well, I don't know why she cares what I think. She's gonna overrule me anyway. But she already has something in her mind. And then, does this match? Well, she never does not match. She's always like put together.
12: Okay.
0: So I don't know why she feels the need to ask me that.
12: Well, I will.
0: But these are the things that cause delay.
12: Fair enough, but I will back her up. Underwear lines are a big pet peeve of mine.
0: All right. 6 minutes now in front of the hour.
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0: Glad you're with us. It's becoming something of a trend, young people encountering older people working long past retirement age and raising thousands for them to finally take a rest. GoodNewsNetwork.org says the latest instance comes from Maryville, Tennessee, where an elderly theater worker was surprised with $146,000 through a GoFundMe. It was started by 21-year-old Brooklyn Green, who took in a movie at the local AMC just south of Knoxville. She saw an elderly woman with a hunched back collecting trash for the business. Recording her pushing and pulling the trash cart around for a TikTok clip, she thought she started GoFundMe. Her post collected over $100,000 in just the first day. The next day, she returned to surprise the woman named Mary, who's worked there for more than 45 years. That'll do it for this hour. For Nicole Murray and Mike Gavin, I'm Gordon Deal. Thanks for listening to This Morning, America's First News.
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3: Following the close of the fiscal year at the end of September, the Marines and Coast Guard have recently announced that each branch exceeded its recruiting goals for the 2026 fiscal year. The Marines announced that more than 31,000 enlisted. Leading Marine Corps Major General Walker Field, the branch's recruiting command general, to say, quote, "It is emblematic of the legion of young Americans who are choosing of their own volition to serve this great nation of ours." The Coast Guard surpassed its goals for the third straight year, enlisting over 5,400 active duty members. Admiral Tom Allen, the vice commandant of the Coast Guard, said, quote, "We surpassed our recruiting goals because Americans are ready and willing to serve in the U.S. Coast Guard, conducting exciting missions that deliver results our nation needs." The Army, Navy, and Air Force also exceeded their goals several months before the end of the fiscal year. Kevin Uretsky, Fox News.
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4: He woke up with a smaller right lung.
5: I'm Dave Anthony, Fox News. Pope Leo now expected to spend a week in a Rome hospital with a 71-year-old had surgery, and then, according to a Vatican statement, spent a tranquil night.
6: Pope Leo XIV had the lower lobe of his right lung removed with video-assisted technique, which is a minimally invasive way to perform surgery in one's chest cavity. The procedure was planned after doctors detected lung cancer. He was in the operating room for 3 hours at Rome's Gemelli Hospital, and surgery itself lasted 90 minutes.
5: Fox's Jessica Rosenthal. That Vatican statement did not mention any future cancer treatment for the Pope, pending test results. More incoming in Saudi Arabia, who the rebels keep attacking.
7: A Saudi-led military coalition says it intercepted a ballistic missile fire towards Riyadh. The Saudi capital has been targeted repeatedly in recent days, with the Iran-backed Houthi rebels in Yemen claiming responsibility. 17 people have been killed and 300 injured in strikes on the city's main airport in the last week.
5: Fox's Jonathan Savage. President Trump's considering joining the Saudis, attacking the Houthis as the Iran conflict continues without an end.
8: The big thing is they were not going to have a nuclear weapon, and they won't. That's buried under thousands of tons of rock.
5: That was last night at a Trump rally for Republicans in Alaska, one of six states with Senate races considered too close to call in Fox News power rankings, which also forecast Democrats likely win the House majority in the November elections. But the president warns
8: they will destroy everything that we built.
5: After the rally, the president flew to Las Vegas to spend the night. Later today, he'll have rallies for Republicans in Arizona and Montana. Cornell University has banned fraternity parties for the rest of this school year.
9: This move comes amid outrage over a student's allegation that she was sexually assaulted by seven men at the Chi Phi house in 2024. The university president says any fraternity that violates the order will face immediate suspension.
5: Fox's Todd Pyro. That rape case has been reopened with New York's attorney general, a special prosecutor. 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
2: 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Hi, this is Chad Moyer. 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
5: I'm Connie Green in the KTIC News Center, which is sponsored by TNT Coins in Fremont. 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The Nebraska Farm Bureau has endorsed Governor Jim Pillen for re-election after spending the past several weeks evaluating the governor's race and feedback from its members. The Farm Bureau also endorsed Pillen during his first run for governor in 2022. The Nebraska Department of Transportation is updating its strategic highway safety plan. That statewide online survey is now open. 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The Prairie Peacemakers Quilt Guild is having their upcoming Prairie Bloom Quilt Show Friday and Saturday in Fremont at First Lutheran Church. The entry fee is $5 per person. 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
7: Mostly cloudy skies today with our highs in the lower to upper 60s through to Iowa, the upper 40s and lower 60s throughout Nebraska, the upper 40s and mid 70s throughout Kansas, and the mid 60s and upper 80s throughout Missouri. Showers and thunderstorms are likely overnight tonight, mostly cloudy with our lows in the upper 40s and upper 50s through to Iowa, the upper 40s and mid-50s throughout Nebraska, the lower 40s and mid-60s throughout Kansas, and the upper 50s and upper 60s throughout Missouri. For today's forecast, partly sunny with our high nearing 60. A chance for some rain and thunderstorms overnight tonight with a low around 47. Showers and thunderstorms possible into Thursday, cloudy with a high of 56, north winds between 10 and 20, and gusting as high as 30. Then partly cloudy throughout Thursday night with a low around 39. North winds between 15 and 20 and gusting as high as 35. Sunny and 53 into Friday. North winds between 10 and 20 and gusting as high as 35. Then staying clear throughout Friday night with a low around 32. Sunny and 61 throughout Saturday. South winds 10 to 15 and gusting as high as 30. I'm weatherology meteorologist Carol Foster, and that's KTIC weather on Classic Country KTIC.
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8: Hope. Good morning, I'm Gordon Deal, along with Nicole Murray, on this Wednesday, October 14th. Glad you could be with us. Here's what we have for you this hour.
9: Pope Leo XIV has been diagnosed with cancer. It was found during surgery to remove a lesion from his right lung.
8: Kimberly Guilfoyle has resigned as U.S. ambassador to Greece under a cloud of controversy.
9: A federal judge has dealt another blow to President Trump's bans of CNN, MS Now, and Politico.
8: And how airline travel has emerged as a dangerous front line in global conflicts.
10: What we've seen this year is actually quite extraordinary and pretty much unprecedented in the history of aviation. And we're really seeing it across the board where countries, militia, whoever it is increasingly seeing civilian aviation as a target. And that's really what's different.
8: Ben Katz at the Wall Street Journal on airports, planes, and airspace becoming the deliberate targets of missile and drone attacks at a new level of intensity. Pope Leo has been diagnosed with lung cancer after undergoing surgery to remove a nodular lesion from his right lung. The Vatican this morning says the 71-year-old pontiff had a peaceful night in the hospital after he underwent a successful operation yesterday. It said the diagnosis of lung cancer was

0: confirmed during the surgery. The procedure lasted 90 minutes. A statement said that to ensure a radical resection, the lower lobe of the right lung was removed using a video-assisted technique. Dr. Darian Sutton is an ABC News medical contributor.
1: He has a diagnosis of pulmonary adenocarcinoma. To be clear, this is a form of lung cancer, the most common form of lung cancer. It represents about 40% of all lung cancers that are diagnosed, and it can even happen in those who have not smoked before.
0: According to the Vatican, the Pope regained consciousness normally following the procedure and was then taken back to his room on the 10th floor of Rome's Gemelli Hospital. Leo, who was born in Chicago, is known for living an active and healthy lifestyle, including swimming and playing tennis, all factors that likely worked in his favor going into surgery. A federal judge in the nation's capital has issued an order that prevents the Trump administration from banning CNN, Politico, and MS Now from access to the White House. We get more from this morning's Mike Gavin.
2: The decision by U.S. District Judge Timothy Kelly yesterday means the news organizations can be on White House grounds while their lawsuit over access proceeds. The judge's ruling yesterday was in the wake of a hearing last week at which the administration contended it imposed the ban in part because of national security concerns. Media organizations said it was because of viewpoint discrimination. Kelly's ruling does not require the administration to allow reporters from the outlets access to the Oval Office or Air Force One, locations they've been banned from in recent weeks. Gordon.
0: Thank you, Mike. Judge Kelly sided with the news outlets, noting that Trump used national security as a reason for the ban after their press passes had already been revoked, and ruling that it is also likely violated reporters' freedom of speech and due process rights. Under pressure from the White House, Kimberly Guilfoyle has stepped down as U.S. ambassador to Greece after reports that she had solicited big money from a Trump donor ahead of her confirmation hearing last year. In announcing her resignation on social media, Guilfoyle promised to fight what she called the false allegations against her. New White House spokeswoman Katie Zachariah.
3: We have asked Ambassador Guilfoyle to resign. She has been a wonderful asset to the team, and we wish her well.
0: The Wall Street Journal reported last week that Guilfoyle had sought $100,000 to pay off her American Express while soliciting the cash from Eric Dieters, a Trump donor and former congressional candidate. Guilfoyle touted her connections to the Trump administration. She was previously engaged to Donald Trump Jr. The Journal also reported that Guilfoyle had puzzled government officials across southeastern Europe with her persistent promotion of a Greek company and her extensive efforts to include one of its lobbyists. If you've missed anything from today's show, you can always catch a podcast. It's available every day on Apple, Google, Spotify, or wherever you get your podcasts. 11 minutes now after the hour on This Morning, America's First News.
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11: Mostly cloudy skies today with our highs in the lower to upper 60s through to Iowa, the upper 40s and lower 60s throughout Nebraska, the upper 40s and mid 70s throughout Kansas, and the mid 60s and upper 80s throughout Missouri. Showers and thunderstorms are likely overnight tonight, mostly cloudy with our lows in the upper 40s and upper 50s through to Iowa, the upper 40s and mid 50s throughout Nebraska, the lower 40s and mid 60s throughout Kansas, and the upper 50s and upper 60s throughout Missouri. For today's forecast, partly sunny with our high nearing 60. A chance for some rain and thunderstorms overnight tonight with a low around 47. Showers and thunderstorms possible into Thursday, cloudy with a high of 56. North winds between 10 and 20 and gusting as high as 30. Then partly cloudy throughout Thursday night with a low around 39. North winds between 15 and 20 and gusting as high as 35. Sunny and 53 into Friday. North winds between 10 and 20 and gusting as high as 35. Then staying clear throughout Friday night with a low around 32. Sunny and 61 throughout Saturday. South winds 10 to 15 and gusting as high as 30. I'm weatherology meteorologist Kara Foster, and that's KTIC weather on Classic Country KTIC.
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0: Thanks for spending time with us. Welcome into Wednesday. Commercial air travel has been dragged into the front lines of escalating conflicts across the globe. Ben Katz, airline reporter at the Wall Street Journal, says airports, planes, and airspace are becoming the deliberate target of missile and drone attacks on a scale not seen before. He's with us from his post in London. Ben, what are we seeing?
13: What we've seen this year is actually quite extraordinary and pretty much unprecedented in the history, you know, of aviation and even in global conflicts. I mean, we've seen, you know, since the start of the war with Iran, massive airspace closures kind of around the world, but also the very intentional targeting of airports. It's not only, you know, Iran that's targeted airports. You know, we've seen in this last week some really quite horrendous imagery, you know, coming out of Saudi Arabia. Houthi strikes at Riyadh Airport in particular that have killed over a dozen people and injured hundreds more. We've also seen, you know, the Houthis explicitly state that they are going after aviation and actually sending out warnings to airlines saying we are going to be targeting this airspace. Please be conscious of that and be prepared. There's an interesting parallel as well. It was something that we saw just a month or so ago out of Ukraine with the Ukrainian President Zelensky, you know, declaring Ukraine's intention to fire enough drones into Russian airspace to almost force Russia's hand into shutting its own airspace. So we're really seeing it across the board where, you know, countries, militia, whoever it is increasingly seeing civilian aviation as a target. And that's really what's different.
0: The attempted hijacking we saw as well. That plane, I believe, was intended to go and do critical damage to that Ben-Gurion airport in Israel, in Tel Aviv, correct?
13: Absolutely. And it, you know, it opens up kind of a whole new spectrum of risks and challenges for the industry. You know, you have militia, you have, you know, governments kind of targeting airports. And then at the same time, kind of, you know, lone wolf actors, you know, it's still being investigated, I should say, whether the co-pilot on the Fly Dubai flight was acting alone or with support from any organization. But the risk is there, the risk of, you know, somebody inside the aviation system commandeering a plane and, you know, making it an airport a target.
0: How do airlines manage this?
13: It's been very interesting, and we've been looking a lot at the different routings. We've seen, you know, airlines have different risk appetites. That's probably the simplest way to put it. You know, some airlines, even in the weeks before the Houthi strikes on Riyadh Airport, had already shifted to avoid Saudi Arabian airspace. Others have been flying through it. Others have been, you know, flying to the northern side of Saudi Arabia and then via Syria. Syria, of course, also, you know, an area that, you know, carries its own caution for overflights. In general, the message that I received from security specialists is you know, just because your airline is agreeing to fly via a certain route or to a certain destination, that doesn't necessarily indicate that it is a safe route or a safe destination. The recommendation is to always kind of lean back on, you know, what your government, so maybe the US government is saying, what advice it's giving. But there are commercial considerations for an airline when it decides whether or not to fly to a destination and what route they take to get there.
0: We're speaking with Ben Katz, aviation reporter at the Wall Street Journal. The story is called Air Travel Emerges as Dangerous Frontline in Global Conflicts. The attack on Riyadh, Saudi Arabia, and the airport there was critical geographically because that airport is one of the main connectors between Europe and Asia. Can you explain that?
13: Yes, absolutely. Not only the airport, but the airspace itself. If we go back, we kind of wind back the clocks to before, you know, Russia's invasion of Ukraine, there were many kind of options, you know, multiple routings that airlines could take to connect from Europe to Asia, down to Southeast Asia, down to India. Those routes have very rapidly over the last few years closed down. You know, initially there was a lot of overflights via Russia. Russia, in response to sanctions, has banned US, European, and a bunch of other carriers from accessing its skies. That pushed a lot of airlines to reroute via Central Asia. That route has its own risks.
0: Thanks, Ben. Ben Katz, aviation reporter at the Wall Street Journal. Meanwhile, Reuters says Saudi Arabia stopped issuing public warnings of imminent military attacks days before a series of deadly strikes on Riyadh Airport that killed at least 18 people and wounded more than 300. The government has not said why. This portion of the program is brought to you by Incogni. The phone rings. It's your bank, or you think it is. It's a big mistake. That wasn't your bank. It's a scammer that bought your info from a data broker. There are hundreds of them that collect your info and sell it to scammers. That's why we use Incogni, an online service that sends removal requests to more than 420 data brokers and people search sites. 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
14: And now, the three big things you need to know. Number one.
15: The Vatican says Pope Leo has been diagnosed with lung cancer after undergoing surgery yesterday to remove a lesion from his right lung. ABC medical contributor Dr. Darian Sutton.
1: The reassuring news is that if this lobe was removed and it was found that there was no other signs of spread, this may be a curative procedure.
15: The Vatican did not reveal what treatment the Pope may need going forward.
14: Number two.
15: A judge has barred the White House from banning MS Now, CNN, and Politico while their lawsuit challenging their removal by President Trump proceeds in federal court. District Judge Timothy Kelly found yesterday that the outlets are likely to succeed on First Amendment retaliation.
14: Number three.
15: Six Flags Entertainment has temporarily closed 9 rides across 6 of its parks after a man died when he fell from a roller coaster at Six Flags Over Georgia on Monday. Amusement ride safety expert Brian Averty said many things could have gone wrong, resulting in 42-year-old Hassan Kareem's death.
16: Was there a breach of the standards? Was there a misstep or cue with respect to training? Were the attendants in their correct position? Were they intervening to facilitate things continuing safely with respect to restrictions?
15: The company did not say when the rides will reopen. President Trump says Washington is still sharing intelligence with Ukraine, even as Kyiv reports new Russian missile attacks on its energy infrastructure.
17: No, we haven't. We helped them. But we're really helping them get to a final answer. We want the war ended.
15: Ukrainian President Volodymyr Zelensky says that at least 600,000 people across his country are without power after Russia's strikes, despite Trump announcing an energy ceasefire between the two countries over the weekend. Cornell University said it has banned parties and social events at fraternities for the rest of the school year and will bring sexual assault investigators into its police unit. The changes are in response to a former student's allegation of gang rape in 2024. In-N-Out does not deliver. KTLA.com reports there is now a thriving black market in California where people will pay a premium to have their burgers delivered directly to their door.
0: Wow.
15: As much as $50 on top of the food's cost. You've never had that? You don't want to leave the house?
0: Oh, my goodness. No, not for that kind of money. 23 minutes after the hour.
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24: Did you know that in the 1980s, bacon almost disappeared from American life? What? Bacon? Be gone? The diet craze told everybody that fat was the enemy, and bacon sales completely tanked. For nearly a decade, bacon was something your grandparents ate, not something cool or modern. Then in 1992, the fast food chain took a risk. Hardee's put bacon on a burger and called it the Frisco Burger. It became a massive hit. Within months, every other fast food chain in America scrambled to add bacon to their menus. Like McDonald's, Burger King, Wendy's, all of a sudden bacon wasn't just breakfast anymore, it was everywhere. It was bacon bliss across America. One menu decision changed an entire industry. See what a little risk with a little bacon on top did? Heck, I'm getting hungry just reading this. So be listening on Mondays for your chance to win a $10 More Meat Monday gift certificate. More Meat Mondays is brought to you by Saunders County Livestock and Ag Association, Midwest Diesel of Beamer, and the Cumming County Pork Producers.
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0: Thanks for being with us. You need more than just a handful of tries to get your child to stop rejecting healthy foods like fruits and vegetables. Elena Serrano, nutrition specialist at Virginia Tech, says what children eat in their first years of life isn't just about early growth. It's a lifelong blueprint. Elena, explain.
27: Well, early childhood feeding practices are really fundamental for a child's cognitive, emotional, and physical development. But feeding practices that start early can shape lifelong dietary patterns as well. So eating patterns that are established in early years, they can track into middle and late childhood and even adulthood.
0: So I guess, what are first steps here? As in the womb, are you know, good habits formed, or you know, immediately upon delivery, or like?
27: I mean, some food preferences can start in the womb, and you know, as it is, humans are born with an innate taste preference for sweet and rejection of sour and bitter, like vegetables. So it really takes repeated exposures throughout infancy, childhood, even beyond, to help children accept and like healthy foods, such as vegetables that have bitter and sour tastes. So it's really the repeated exposures. And a lot of times we see that caregivers of children, parents, they give up a little bit too soon. And they don't necessarily understand that it might take 8 to 15 exposures to a new food for a child to want to even taste it or eat it, yet alone like it. So you just have to be very vigilant about repeated exposures in early childhood.
0: Wow. All right. So if somebody tells you, my child's a picky eater, do you roll your eyes and say, aha, I can pinpoint this issue from when they were 6 months old? Or like, what do you say?
27: I'm not going to roll my eyes because, you know, parenting and caregiving is very challenging. And it's a real experience that, you know, most children are admittedly picky eaters. And so we have to give them opportunities, we have to give them skills, we have to create an emotional context that is positive, that allows them to be able to try a variety of foods. So it's very natural for children to be picky. Again, because we have this innate taste preference for sweet, and a lot of the healthful foods don't necessarily have that sweet flavor. So we have to work at it.
0: We're speaking with Elena Serrano, professor and nutrition specialist at Virginia Tech. She's written about how childhood diets can shape eating habits later in life. Talk about breaking sugar habits, since we have this inclination that you mentioned.
27: Okay, sure. First of all, we should be thinking about rethinking drinks. So always offer water or milk instead of sweetened drinks like fruit drinks, fruit juices, as your default beverages. So that's just kind of hopefully not too heavy of a lift for parents and caregivers. So serve water or milk instead of sweetened drinks. If you're kind of transitioning from having sugary beverages, you can add watermelon or other fruit to water to give it a slightly sweeter flavor, just to help you with that transition.
0: Elena Serrano, nutrition specialist at Virginia Tech. 30 minutes after the hour on This Morning, America's First News.

0: Green futures end of the day mixed yesterday. We are mixed once again here in the overnight session. Chad Moyer with you and a recap of the ag markets. Let's go to the overnight session in the ECBOT here this morning. Last trade, December corn down three quarters at 482. March down a half. May is down a quarter. November soybeans are up 6 cents, 1289 and three quarters. January up 5 3/4. March is up 5 3/4. December bean oil is up 7. December soybean meal is up 50 cents a ton. December Kansas City wheat is down 4 1/4 at 708. March down 4 1/2. May is down 4 3/4 this morning. Row crop markets traded relatively quiet again yesterday. The latest export inspection data shows both corn and soybean bookings are running ahead of a year ago. Might have limited some of the losses yesterday. Not so much on the wheat, though. Wheat inspections are down about 35% compared to a year ago. And looks as though the as far as harvest goes, at the close, USDA reported corn progress at 30% complete. 46% of the soybeans have been cut. Harvest weather, though, might turn wet in the Midwest starting tomorrow, and frost is expected in the Midwest this weekend. As far as crop quality goes, some train shipments of soybeans headed to the PNW are reportedly being rejected because of discoloration. Soybeans of other color, SBOC, buyers are scrutinizing loads as soybean harvest nears its halfway point here. Crude oil is rising this morning amid ongoing attacks on shipping in the Strait of Hormuz. Chinese officials say that U.S. corn is not commercially viable, even under a 1% in-quota tariff. 6 to 10 day outlook for the Great Lakes and Ohio Valley calling for above normal temperatures, drier than normal weather. That'll help harvest there. Overnight crude oil, November is up $1.12 at $95.26. Again, at last check in the grain, corn trading either side of unchanged. Soybeans are 5 to 6 higher. Wheat in Kansas City down 4 to 5. Livestock futures yesterday in the mercantile mixed mostly lower. December live cattle 22 down, 226.37. February and April were both down a dollar. November feeder cattle down 7 at 341.02. January up a dime. March down 20. October, make that December, lean hogs 35 down, 68.02. February down 70 and April down 92. Class 3 milk futures, November up 46 yesterday at 16.53. December up 42. January up 33. Cash cattle country, not a whole lot to talk about here yesterday. Cash cattle country did not trade, although there were some asking prices that came out at 230 in Texas, unestablished in the north. Beef cutouts were mixed, mostly lower. Choice down 41, selects down 46. Hog trade, Western Corn Belt 70.36, the national number down 76. Carcass value 229 down. At the terminals, barrels and gilts 56, sows 52 to 56. Chad Moyer reports.
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5: Thanks for spending time with us. Welcome into Wednesday, October 14th. Gordon Deal with Nicole Murray. Some of our top stories and headlines. Pope Leo diagnosed with lung cancer. Kimberly Guilfoyle resigns as ambassador to Greece under a cloud of controversy. Wall Street Journal says Houthi terrorists are building medium-range missiles with Chinese parts. A federal judge prevents President Trump from banning three news organizations from White House grounds. Prosecutors accuse an OpenAI engineer from Saudi Arabia of hiding a recording device in a room used for top-secret meetings. And the Brewers fan who's been to every home game for more than 40 years. His story in about 20 minutes. 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Six Flags is closing several rides nationwide after a man fell to his death from a roller coaster in Georgia. The closures reportedly hit nine roller coasters at six of the corporation's amusement parks nationwide. Analysis now from Dennis Spiegel, owner and founder of International Theme Park Services. Dennis, what do you suppose happened here?
6: An incident like this is typically one of three issues. It's either design and engineering, operator error, or rider mishap. They've done something they shouldn't. So at this early stage in the investigation, there really isn't enough information to determine what might have happened, but I can almost promise you it falls within one of those three categories.
5: All right, so Six Flags has since closed roller coasters of this kind here, and they'll do what? Kind of an exhaustive review of safety and such?
6: Yeah, absolutely. They've closed nine roller coasters throughout their park system across the United States. And they, along with the manufacturer, which is Bollinger & Mallibard, who is considered the Rolls-Royce of the roller coaster manufacturing contingents, they will come in, they will look at this, they will examine it from A to Z, along with their insurance companies, the state inspectors, and I'm sure that they will bring in third parties also to evaluate and look at what's happened.
5: Park goers should not make any assumptions here, should they, that other parks have closed this similar roller coaster?
6: Well, they won't be aware of that unless they are, you know, go to a park in their market. But it's the proper thing to do. It's what we do in the industry. Safety is the one thing that we share throughout the global industry. If there's a accident of some sort on a roller coaster, and we know there are other ones out there, Six Flags would share that with SeaWorld or Disney or Universal or Hershen or Merlin, whoever it might be. So that'll be passed on so that they're aware of the situation.
5: Explain park responsibility here, Dennis.
6: Well, park responsibility, when it comes to something like this, there are signs, there are instructions that are given verbally when a ride is taken of what the riders should do. And safety is our hallmark of our industry. It's burned in our foreheads when we come into this industry. And everybody who operates and works a ride or an attraction is fully educated on what to do. So it's a total program that is literally burned into everybody who works on a ride.
5: Yeah, we're speaking with Dennis Spiegel, owner and founder of International Theme Park Services, and we're talking about Six Flags now closing multiple roller coasters that are similar to the one where there was that deadly accident on Monday outside Atlanta. As consumers, by purchasing a park entrance pass or ticket, we agree not to sue if something happens, essentially? Is there some sort of waiver tied to that ticket purchase?
6: Well, no, not really. I mean, it's we're a very litigious society, as we all know. But every caution is taken to inform the rider through both the operator and the instructions that are given by the manufacturers and posted at the rides. So this is a very unusual thing. I would tell you this. Some of the statistics are really incredible. Annually, there are over 1.9 billion rides taken in the USA by the 380 million people who go. There are an estimated ride-related situations of around 1,400. And of those, only 118 are what are classified by the CPSC and our industry as serious injuries. So it really works out to about 1 in 16 million rides, you see some type of incident.
5: Thanks, Dennis. That is Dennis Spiegel, owner and founder of International Theme Park Services. By the way, the incident outside Atlanta comes 2 weeks after Six Flags permanently shut down its X2 roller coaster at Magic Mountain in Southern California amid multiple lawsuits alleging the ride caused serious brain injuries. 20 minutes now in front of the hour on This Morning, America's First News. Coming up next, a humbling pre-flight experience.
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14: Mostly cloudy skies today with our highs in the lower to upper 60s through to Iowa, the upper 40s and lower 60s throughout Nebraska, the upper 40s and mid 70s throughout Kansas, and the mid 60s and upper 80s throughout Missouri. Showers and thunderstorms are likely overnight tonight, mostly cloudy with our lows in the upper 40s and upper 50s through to Iowa, the upper 40s and mid 50s throughout Nebraska, the lower 40s and mid 60s throughout Kansas, and the upper 50s and upper 60s throughout Missouri. For today's forecast, partly sunny with our high nearing 60. A chance for some rain and thunderstorms overnight tonight with a low around 47. Showers and thunderstorms possible into Thursday, cloudy with a high of 56. North winds between 10 and 20 and gusting as high as 30. Then partly cloudy throughout Thursday night with a low around 39. North winds between 15 and 20 and gusting as high as 35. Sunny and 53 into Friday. North winds between 10 and 20 and gusting as high as 35. Then staying clear throughout Friday night with a low around 32. Sunny and 61 throughout Saturday. South winds 10 to 15 and gusting as high as 30. I'm weatherology meteorologist Kara Foster, and that's KTIC weather on Classic Country KTIC.
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0: Thanks for spending time with us. Welcome into Wednesday. It's time now for the Mic Drop with this morning's Mike Gavin.
1: Good morning. Well, we have a couple stories about people's anxieties being unlocked today. Let's start in the skies, or technically on the ground before you even board. Flying on a private plane is a once-in-a-lifetime opportunity for many people. However, the vibes can sour really quickly if the pilot whips out a scale. A couple of TikTok users, part of a photography team, were boarding a private plane to get to the Bahamas for work and shared a video showing their pilot weighing everyone before boarding. The clip's been watched 1.5 million times with the caption, "Nothing humbles you faster than getting weighed before getting on a private plane, then watching the pilot decide the boarding order based on everyone's weight." Apparently, in this situation, the heaviest board first, and they sit in the front. Commenters had thoughts. One wrote, "I'm 280. They'd have to strap me to the roof." Others didn't think they'd be able to board at all. Jeez. One commenter said they got weighed in Switzerland once, and their weight was written in Sharpie in large numbers on their forearm.
0: Nah, calling BS on that one.
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0: Part of your story.
1: Yes.
0: Definitely humbling here. That happened, I guess, to a certain extent to me once. I was on a whitewater rafting trip in Hell's Canyon in Idaho, and we got out of the river, and then to take us back to Boise, we boarded one of those very, very small planes.
1: Yeah.
0: And the pilot sort of visually profiled us.
1: Oh.
0: And he's like, okay, you and your stuff on the right side, and then the other guys, you two sit on the other side of the plane, opposite each other, one seat between you. Yeah, it was very strategically coordinated.
1: I don't know which is worse. I don't know if it's worse to just step on the scale or have the pilot kind of look you up and down and decide based on how you look where you're supposed to sit.
0: Right.
1: I don't know which one is better and more or least or less offensive.
0: Yeah.
1: You know?
0: Yes. Don't we have like some sort of handheld thing where we could just weigh people and say, listen, you sit on the right, you sit in the third row in the back.
1: Yeah, we have those thermometers that like scan your forehead or whatever, right? We should be able to scan people at this point.
0: Be less stressful.
1: Yes. And there aren't a lot of things you can count on these days, but you typically know what to expect when you head into a public bathroom. So you can understand why one Florida woman was shocked at what she found when she walked into the restroom at a TJ Maxx. In a TikTok video that's been watched over 42 million times, the woman walked through the restroom door to find that there were three toilets lined up one after the other with no privacy stalls, just toilets. She asks in the caption, "What am I supposed to do with this?" And some of the 64,000 commenters had thoughts. Some thought maybe the store was encouraging group outings to the bathroom to further collaboration. One said that she should claim the middle toilet seat in order to assert dominance.
0: Wow. That was weird.
1: I don't know what happened there.
0: You think they were just sitting there temporarily waiting to be installed as part of like a larger bathroom renovation?
1: The only thing I can think of is if there was some work that was unfinished, but then you typically would just close the bathroom,
0: right?
1: Like, you know, or you put a sign up that says, you know, one at a time or something along those lines, just to warn people before they walk in. It does definitely, something is definitely amiss.
0: That is weird. Thank you, Mike. 13 minutes now in front of the hour on This Morning, America's First News.
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1: Glad you could be with us. If you've missed anything from today's show, there's an easy way to catch up. Just tell Alexa, Siri, or Google to play This Morning with Gordon Deal. If you filed for an extension with the IRS back in April, your deadline to file your 2025 federal tax return is this Thursday. Tax Day 2026, the deadline for filing your 25 taxes, was April 15. If you needed more time to complete your tax return, you would have had to file a request to the IRS for an automatic six-month extension. The extension only buys you more time to file your taxes, not more time to pay what you owe. If you owe the IRS money rather than being owed a refund, that payment was due 6 months ago. Money.com says if you didn't pay enough in April, you'll face a penalty for late payment on the portion you didn't pay, which is 0.5% of your underpayment per month or partial month, plus interest on the unpaid balance. 8 minutes now in front of the hour on This Morning. Once again, here's Nicole Murray.
2: And now, the three big things you need to know. Number one.
3: The Vatican says Pope Leo has been diagnosed with lung cancer following a procedure yesterday that successfully removed a portion of his right lung. ABC medical contributor Dr. Darian Sutton.
4: The pathologist, the doctor who examines and diagnoses based off looking at tissue under a microscope, made the finding that this was likely an adenocarcinoma, a form of lung cancer.
3: The Vatican did not reveal what stage the cancer is in, whether it may have spread, or what treatment may be needed going forward.
2: Number two.
3: Kimberly Guilfoyle said she will step aside as U.S. ambassador to Greece after the White House asked her to resign. President Trump.
5: I didn't speak to her, but she will not be there. I didn't like what I read.
3: Guilfoyle's resignation comes days after the Wall Street Journal reported that she offered access to administration officials in exchange for helping pay off her debt.
2: Number three.
3: An ex-gang leader has been sentenced to 40 years to life in prison for orchestrating the 1996 drive-by shooting of rap icon Tupac Shakur near the Las Vegas Strip. Nevada 8th District Court Judge Carly Kearney announces Dwayne Keefe D. Davis's sentence.
6: As to the first-degree murder portion, you are sentenced to 20 years to life. As to the deadly weapon enhancement, you are sentenced to a mandatory consecutive 20 years to life.
3: The 63-year-old was convicted in August. R.J. Mitte's cause of death has been confirmed by his representative. The 34-year-old Breaking Bad star died by suicide on Monday. Governor Ron DeSantis says that Florida's death toll following Hurricane Isaias has risen to 6. DeSantis addressing the ongoing power outages.
7: The utilities have reconnected close to 95% of everybody who was out.
3: More than 20,000 Florida customers were still without power this morning. This Halloween, Pringles is giving you the chance to win a personalized Pringles-shaped urn and a lifetime supply of free chips at onceyoudrop.com. You have until October 22nd to enter. The winner will be announced on Halloween.
1: Okay, the urn thing is weird.
3: A little bit, like you're going to spend the rest of eternity in something shaped like a snack.
1: But the lifetime supply of free chips.
3: That's what got
1: me. That is appealing.
3: You've always been a snacker.
1: Yeah. 6 minutes now in front of the hour.
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14: It is time for the Red Minute, brought to you by Red Star Fertilizer. Here's the head of Red Star Fertilizer, Tom Stanton. Tom, as we start talking about fertilizer planning for next year, let's also talk about residue management. And Tom, that was a big thing last fall. With the lack of rain, the corn stalks just didn't break down. What's the answer to that?
15: Yeah, so we've got a product called Breakdown. It's been out for about 4 years now. And we've done a lot of work that shows it releases a lot of nitrogen, phosphorus, potassium, and micronutrients that are in that plant today. The plant growing right now in your field has got a lot of nutrients in it that will not, you know, go to the ear this year. And so if you're going to look at putting on, say, in a corn bean rotation, a soybean herbicide this fall, putting a gallon of Breakdown with it is going to be excellent, because it's going to help break that nutrients out of that stock that gets tied into it and make those nutrients available for you next spring.
14: If you start breaking those down this fall and over the winter, are you worried about nutrient loss at all with that, with this product?
15: No, and that's the beautiful thing about Breakdown, is once you break those nutrients down, they're tied to carbon, and that carbon is very stable in the soil, so you don't have to worry about it volatilizing or worry about it leaching. So each of those nutrients will be tied to that carbon, which is very stable and plant available next spring.
14: That's Tom Stanton, the head of Red Star Fertilizer. To get more information, check out their website, redstarne.com, or give them a call at 844-502-9360. 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
1: Pledge with us. A Milwaukee Brewers fan who lives near the stadium has found a way to make it to every home game for more than 40 years. Bob Kohler from Milwaukee's Story Hill neighborhood walks to every home game. He told Spectrum News One that he bought his home in 1986. With the ballpark in mind, he intended to walk to and from Brewers games. He says the routine is tied to a lifelong connection to the team, something that's been in his blood since the age of 12. With the Brewers playing for the pennant, Kohler said he does not plan to miss a game. About 30 minutes before first pitch, he starts his 15-minute walk to the ballpark. Kohler sits near the Brewers' dugout without a phone or other distractions. He gets a break for the next couple of nights. The Brewers lead the best-of-seven National League Championship Series against the Dodgers, 2-0. The series is now in L.A., beginning tonight for as many as 3 games. That'll do it for this hour. For Nicole Murray and Mike Gavin, I'm Gordon Deal. Thanks for listening to This Morning, America's First News.

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1: Mostly cloudy skies today with our highs in the lower to upper 60s throughout Iowa, the upper 40s and lower 60s throughout Nebraska, the upper 40s and mid 70s throughout Kansas, and the mid 60s and upper 80s throughout Missouri. Showers and thunderstorms are likely overnight tonight, mostly cloudy with our lows in the upper 40s and upper 50s throughout Iowa, the upper 40s and mid 50s throughout Nebraska, the lower 40s and mid 60s throughout Kansas, and the upper 50s and upper 60s throughout Missouri. For today's forecast, partly sunny with our high nearing 60. A chance for some rain and thunderstorms overnight tonight with a low around 47. Showers and thunderstorms possible into Thursday, cloudy with a high of 56, north winds between 10 and 20, and gusting as high as 30. Then partly cloudy throughout Thursday night with a low around 39. North winds between 15 and 20 and gusting as high as 35. Sunny and 53 into Friday. North winds between 10 and 20 and gusting as high as 35. Then staying clear throughout Friday night with a low around 32. Sunny and 61 throughout Saturday. South winds 10 to 15 and gusting as high as 30. I'm weatherology meteorologist Kara Foster, and that's KTIC weather on Classic Country KTIC.
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2: President Trump spent the night in Las Vegas. I'm Dave Anthony, Fox News. After going to Alaska for another Republican rally, after Fox Power Rankings forecast Democrats are likely going to take control of the House in the November elections.
3: If you allow them to win, they're going to do it all over again. You'll be right back where you were. I call it the Dark Ages. 2 years ago, we were living in the Dark Ages. We were laughed at all over the world.
2: Today, the president will hold more GOP rallies in Arizona, then Montana. Republicans are hoping to flip a Senate seat in Minnesota, where Democratic Congresswoman Ilhan Omar is under scrutiny. Monday, her home in Washington was raided in a Homeland Security immigration fraud investigation, and Fox's Madeline Rivera reports there's a financial probe, too.
4: Omar's assets were originally listed at around $30 million on her financial disclosure form. The number was later amended to under $125,000. Her team blamed paperwork errors. Omar's office says the Office of Congressional Conduct has cleared them of misconduct, but U.S. Attorney for D.C. Jeanine Pirro says her office is focused on its own probe.
5: It doesn't matter what the House does. It doesn't matter, you know, what this agency or that does. We're looking at the facts. Based upon the facts, we'll follow them wherever they take us.
2: Now back to the president at that Alaska rally.
3: Oh, wait till you see what we do to Iran. We're gonna do a number. Wait till you see. They're just waiting.
2: As Iran continues to disrupt shipping in the Strait of Hormuz.
6: Reuters reports that Iran is using new tactics to target vessels in the strait. The IRGC is reportedly using unarmed spotters to increase the accuracy of their attacks. In recent days, multiple vessels have been targeted while transiting this critical waterway. In the past 2 weeks, 24 ships have been hit.
2: That's Fox's Trey Yingst in Tel Aviv. Pope Leo remains hospitalized in Rome. A Vatican statement says he had a tranquil night following surgery to remove part of his right lung where the Pope had a cancerous nodule. America's listening to Fox News.
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0: Other area volunteer fire departments. That practice burn will be in the 14,000 block of Highway 75. West Point Special Olympics Big Red Raffle Tickets fundraiser is tomorrow, 1 to 5 p.m. at the Eagles parking lot in West Point. Tickets are $5 each or a book of five tickets for $20. All proceeds go to the West Point team. The Prairie Peacemakers Quilt Guild is having their upcoming Prairie Bloom Quilt Show Friday and Saturday in Fremont at First Lutheran Church with over 150 quilts on display. Those are the latest stories from the KTIC News Center.
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0: Increasing clouds for us today, a high near 61, winds from the north at 5 to 10 miles per hour, gusting as high as 15 miles per hour. We do have a chance of showers, possibly a thunderstorm late tonight, cloudy, lows around 47, winds from the northeast at 5 to 10 miles per hour. The chance of precipitation tonight is 70% with a quarter and a half or and a half of an inch of rain possible. Showers, maybe a thunderstorm for tomorrow morning, then a chance of showers later on, highs near 57. Winds from the north at 10 to 15 miles per hour, gusting as high as 25 miles per hour. Chance of precipitation for tomorrow is 90%. Mostly cloudy Thursday night, then becoming clear with a low around 39. Breezy with northwest winds at 15 to 20 miles per hour, possibly gusting to 35 miles per hour. Sunny for Friday, highs near 54. Clear skies expected Friday night, a low of 32. Sunny for Saturday, highs near 62. Clear skies expected Saturday night, lows around 42. Sunny for Sunday with a high near 65. Partly cloudy Sunday night, lows around 46. Sunny Monday with a high near 68. Clear Monday night, lows around 47. And sunny for Tuesday with a high near 72. Right now, it's 39 degrees in Norfolk, 42 in Columbus, 46 in Blair, 44 in Takema, and 44 degrees in Fremont. Currently here at the Classic Country KTIC studios in West Point, we have 42 degrees.
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1: 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I'm Connie Green and very happy to be with you. I always am. I totally enjoy my time with you every morning. The Howells Community Catholic Church Fall Craft Show is coming up Saturday, October 17th at the Howells Ballroom in Howells from 9 a.m. to 2 p.m. There will be a variety of vendors selling various crafts and merchandise. Admission is $2. Check out the bake sale sponsored by the First Catholic Slovak Ladies for tasty homemade items. There will also be a lunch stand with homemade chicken soup, sloppy joes, or chicken salad sandwiches.
2: It goes without saying there's activities all year round in agriculture. And yes, we're in the midst of one of the busiest times of year. Combines in the field, trucks bringing the crops to storage, weaning those calves too. We urge you to be safe this fall season and listen for the latest in ag information here on KTIC. 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While you're busy in the field, we'll continue to cover the business of agriculture here in Nebraska and Iowa.
3: Agriculture News, I'm Alex Makavica. Southwest Iowa Renewable Energy says it's expanding its footprint into Nebraska with the acquisition of a 70 million gallon ethanol plant located in Ord. The Council Bluffs-based company finalized the purchase from Green America Biofuels back earlier this month. The deal increases the company's total annual production capacity to 230 million gallons. Southwest Iowa Renewable Energy plans to retain the Ord plant's existing workforce and continue purchasing grain locally, maintaining, they say, an important market for area corn producers. Financial terms of that acquisition were not disclosed. More than 70,000 folks who believe in the future of agriculture are gathering soon for the 99th National FFA Convention and Expo, and our own Steve White will be on the grounds this year.
4: Bringing together students from across the country for leadership development, career exploration, competitions, and recognition of their achievements. Among them, Jalen Wolfinger of the Sumner Eddyville Miller FFA chapter, a finalist for her beef production project.
5: Seventh grade Jalen's a lot different than where she is right now as a junior in college, and I'm glad that I stuck with it, and I encourage everyone to stick with their SAEs.
4: FFA will also award more than 5,800 American degrees, the organization's highest degree of membership. The convention will be held in Indianapolis through 2040. The Rural Radio Network is planning coverage, so stay tuned for on-the-ground reports from Indianapolis.
3: 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Just some of the things Nebraska soybean farmers are battling. Nebraska Extension's Dylan Mangel breaks it all down. 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
8: Welcome back to the Nebraska Soybean Board Studios in Lincoln. I'm Bryce Duskett with this continuing look
9: at this morning's Agriculture News. The EPA is proposing changes that could boost demand for American corn and soybeans. The agency wants to restore renewable fuel blending requirements affected by small refinery exemptions. Under the proposal, some 770 million renewable fuel credits would be reallocated to 2026 and 2027 or entirely in 2027. American Farm Bureau Federation Deputy Chief Economist Faith Partum says this move would benefit farmers.
10: These reallocations make sure that these renewable fuel volumes get made, and they're made with North American feedstocks. So think about your corn and your soybean oil. And so that's really great for American farmers and ranchers because it keeps that renewable fuel in production and ups those feedstock requirements.
9: EPA is accepting public comments on the proposal through December 4th. While a larger U.S. soybean crop and continued trade uncertainty with China are putting pressure on soybean prices, USDA raised its production forecast to 4.5 billion. Let's make that 4.56 billion bushels with a national average yield now of 53.1 bushels per acre. The agency also increased its soybean export forecast by 10 million bushels. Uncertainty over Chinese purchases, though, and trade policies continue to weigh on the market. USDA projects soybean ending stocks at some 315 million bushels with an average farm price of $12 per bushel. Finally, a Nebraska-built app is aiming to make life easier for farmers and ranchers to find extra help during those busy times of the year. An application called Harvest Help connects farmers, ranchers, and landowners looking for workers or ag services with people who have those skills, equipment, and availability to get the job done. That platform was co-built by Tommy and John Lenhardt after experiencing challenges firsthand on their farm near Nebraska City. That's a look at Agriculture News. I'm Bryce Duskett reporting.
11: 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Listings include Brock Carroll Moreland with 320 steer, 450 to 600, Shane Christie Daniels 200 steer, 450 to 650, Larry Dan Craig O'Keefe 90 steers, one pot load 660. Kevin Vandermeer, 180 steers, 5,650. Simonson, 100 steers, 475. Fairhead and Kippis with 260 head of steer, heifers not top. McConville, 250 steer, heifers are not top. And Pruitt Johnson with 230. Bruce Brenneman with 200 black steer, 5 weights. And Daniel Robinson, 100 Sykes with 125 big steers from Qualley, Anderson, Hand, Slavic, Hanson, Gum, Compton, Wolbig, and Meisner. 3,300 spring calves Thursday at 12:30 here. Ballantyne Livestock.
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1: 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I'm Connie Green. Happy to be with you, shaping up to be just a really pleasant morning, and I hope it will be for you too. And the Daily Livestock Recap is next with Ag Director Chad Moyer.
13: All right. Thanks very much there, Connie. Good morning to you as well. It is time for a check on ag information. Again, our ag news update, including a complete rundown of the most recent crop progress report. That is coming up here in about a half hour. Right now, we need to take a look at market information. We're going to head to the mercantile, recap the livestock side of the markets first of all this morning. On the Merc yesterday, it was a mixed to mostly lower day. Here are the numbers. December live cattle, 22 down. 226.37. February was off a dollar at 228.57, and April down a dollar 229.92. Feeder cattle, November 7 cents down, 341.02. January did manage a dime gain, 335.85, while March was 20 cents down at 331.30. Lean hog contracts, December 35 down, 68.02. February down 70 at 69.60, and April down 92, 74.15. Class 3 milk futures, November was up 46. cents, 1653. December up 42, 1697. And January up 33 at 1718 yesterday. Although the bullishness was alive and well in the marketplace in the Tuesday start, the contracts ended the day a little bit lower. Traders didn't see any immediate support in the marketplace to justify pushing the contracts any higher, and with that attitude, ended lower on the day. Feeder cattle contracts, as expected,

0: end of the day lower as well. Support from the live cattle complex was hard to come by. Traders more in reserve on how to handle the cattle complex, so they took the safe approach and ended just a little bit lower. And without a whole lot of strong fundamental support in the lean hogs either, the futures were able to end the day lower again here yesterday. As far as cash cattle country goes, no support here. Nothing developed in terms of any sort of business. Now, somewhat interesting, there were early asking prices that were noted in the South at 230 in Texas. They didn't really get established here in the North, but kind of interesting that again, a little bit of confidence perhaps in there, and again, kind of throwing out that 230 number early in the week. Beef cutouts did end just a little bit lower yesterday. Choice was down 41, 375.15. Selects were down 46 at 353.67. Choice select spread, again, hung out right around that $21.50 mark. Over to the hog trade, Western Corn Belt 70.36. No comparison because of confidentiality in the prior session. Now, the national number did end down 76 cents at 70.26. Pork cutouts yesterday, loins 2.26 lower, bellies up 3.47. Hams down 6.99, ribs were up 26. Overall carcass value 2.29 down at 80.68. At the terminals, barrels and gilts steady at 56. Sows were steady 52 to 56. Looking ahead to today, hog futures did trade lower yesterday. Again, kind of an uphill battle. All fundamental news was pointing lower. Commitment of Traders report indicated that funds bought back some of their large short positions. The fact that the money, big money, is still betting on near record levels against hog prices moving higher, that's not very supportive right now. As far as cattle country goes, cattle markets were quiet yesterday. Again, kind of waiting for the cash trade. Slaughter is running about 4,000 head above this time last week and a year ago, kind of hanging in there. So again, supportive cattle available, ready to move in the north, but getting bids has been a struggle for producers. So we'll see where that dynamic plays out here this week. So cash cattle called higher, cattle futures are called steady to start the day. Cash hogs called lower, hog futures are called lower at the beginning of the session. There's a recap on the livestock. Let's take a break, come back. We'll check in on the grains right after this.
1: Satellite images and crop tours are useful tools. They give you information you didn't have before. But what's most important, especially in a year like this, is what's in the grain tank. Hi, this is Chad Moyer. Join me this harvest season as we follow the harvest across the region. I'll be visiting with farmers as they weigh in on this year's growing season and harvest progress. Weighing in from around KTIC country is brought to you by Pender Grain and Pender and Mitchell Equipment of Atkinson and Humphrey.
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0: All right, now let's turn our attention to the grains. Let's go to the overnight session in the ECBOT here this morning. We are trading mixed across the board in the grains this morning. December corn, not far off unchanged. As a matter of fact, it is unchanged at 482 and three quarters. March corn is up just a quarter penny at 496 and three quarters. May is up three quarters at 504 and three quarters. November soybeans here overnight, 7 3/4 up, 1291 and a half. January up 7 1/4 at 1307 and a quarter. March is up 7 1/4 at 13.15 and three quarters. Dece bean oil is up 18, 68.20. Dece soybean meal, 70 cents a ton higher at 363.90. And over in the wheat pits last trade, December Kansas City wheat, 2 3/4 down, 709 and a half. March down 3 1/4 at 721 and three quarters. May is also down 3 1/4, 727 and a half. Corn futures down just a little bit this morning. National average basis was a penny weaker at the end of the day. Technically, December corn has some resistance around 485. Support is at around that 460 money. For the week ending October 11th, USDA said 33% of the corn crop is harvested. That advanced 10 points through the week, still 6 points behind the five-year average. National corn ratings did improve just a little bit. On the export front, corn inspections, 51.3 million bushels for the week ending October 8th. Total inspections are up 5% from the prior year. Corn inspections for 26-27 running ahead of USDA's estimated pace. Soybean futures are up a little bit. National average basis held steady at the end of the day yesterday. From a technical standpoint, a little bit of support around 1268, resistance at that $13 mark. 46% of the soybeans are harvested. That advanced 21 points in the last week, but we're still 4 points behind the normal for mid-October. Ratings were pretty much unchanged. As far as exports go, soybean inspections, 40.3 million bushels for the week ending October 8th. Total inspections are up 27% on the prior year, so that's good news. Looks like EPA said it would propose a couple of options to reallocate 100% of the 2025 waived biofuel volumes, about 770 million RINs. Into 26 and 27. One option is to split them between two compliance years. The other option is to move all reallocated gallons to 2027. They are receiving public comments on that through early December, but so far there's been positive reaction from the biofuels industry and also from ag groups, namely corn and soybean organizations. Wheat futures are down just a little bit this morning. December Kansas City futures have support around 728, resistance around 750. Winter wheat planted advanced 15 points over the last week. We're still 7 points behind for mid-November. Just over half, 51%, has been planted so far. Wheat inspections running well behind USDA's pace. Looks like in total, we're down 17%. From the prior year. Also overnight, soybean futures in China were trading down just slightly. Malaysian palm oil was up about a third of a percentage point. Asian markets are trading lower. Japan's Nikkei just slightly lower. European markets, though, are trading higher. Overnight crude oil, November up $1.12 at $95.26. December gold is down $13.70 an ounce at $41.63.60. In the meantime, the dollar index is up ever so slightly. Again, at last check in the grains, corn just above unchanged as soybeans are 7 to 9 higher. Wheat in Kansas City is 3 to 4 lower. There's a recap of the markets on the morning news, KTIC, Chad Moyer reporting. Connie, we'll send things back to you.
2: And I'll take them. Thank you very much. It is 7:26 here on Classic Country, KTIC, Fox Business Report, and sports coming up.
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6: Bank of America shares are losing ground. Its earnings came in under Wall Street estimates. The Treasury Department announced this week it's fining BOA $1.2 billion for failing to have proper systems to monitor for financial crimes. BOA says its earnings were impacted by the fine. The bank says in a statement it was already working with regulators for years and invested billions of dollars to comply with anti-money laundering rules. Morgan Stanley is predicting gold will rise to $5,000. By next spring. Though gold is down from August levels, it remains above $4,000 an ounce. Analysts say gold is proving resilient despite the Fed raising interest rates. Crude oil prices rose this morning. U.S. oil West Texas Intermediate at $95. That's your Fox Business Report. I'm Jenny Coselda. Invested in you.
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11: I'm Joel Janacek. District cross country gets underway today in the C3 district in Albion. West Point Beamer, Logan View, and North Bend Central boys and girls will take part in the competition. The Northeast Community College volleyball team is on the road at Northwest Iowa tonight. The Hawks are 10-14 on the season. First serve is 6 p.m. at Sheldon High School. The Central Community College volleyball team hosts Iowa Lakes. The Raiders are 14-10. Opening serve is 6 o'clock at Columbus Middle School. In high school volleyball from Tuesday, it was Pierce over Garden Angel Central Catholic 3-0. Pender swept Homer in 3 sets. It was North Bend Central over Bancroft Rosalie 3-0. It was Omaha Concordia over Oakland Craig in 3 sets. Takema Herman outlasted Wizard Pilger in 5 sets, winning 3-2. In the Nebraska Capital Conference Tournament, it was DC West over Loganview Scribner Snyder 3-0. For KTIC Sports, I'm Joel Janacek.
12: Politicians like Senator Pete Ricketts are the problem. Wall Street Pete bought his Senate seat. And what has he done? 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But when working people need his help, it's always the same old story. Crickets from Ricketts. My story's a little different.
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12: 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But in Nebraska, little guys need a fair shake too. If you want to fix Washington, send in a mechanic. I'm Dan Osborne, candidate for U.S. Senate, and I approve this message. 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
2: 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It is performed for us by the U.S. Marine Corps Band. After that, I'll have some news for you.

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1: 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Nebraska Farm Bureau has endorsed Governor Jim Pillen for re-election after spending the past several weeks evaluating the governor's race and feedback from its members. Farm Bureau President Mark McHargue told Rural Radio Network in September the organization was neutral at that point, but was continuing its evaluation. The Farm Bureau Political Action Committee says its endorsement of Pillen is based on a grassroots selection process involving members and county farm bureaus across the state. Farm Bureau also endorsed Pillen during his first run for governor in 2022. Dave McCart, a longtime Madison County Sheriff's Office employee and a candidate running for the Norfolk City Council, has been terminated from his position as a lieutenant. McCart has appealed his firing, and a hearing in front of the Madison County Sheriff's Office Merit Commission is likely to be held later this month. The Merit Commission, made up of County Attorney Joe Smith, Sheriff's Lieutenant Brett Lee, and layperson Casey Nake, will hear McCart's appeal and determine whether his termination was appropriate. Sheriff's Office Merit Commissions have a number of responsibilities, including hearing appeals from deputy sheriffs who have been suspended, demoted, or terminated, as well as handling formal employee grievances regarding contract or rule violations. More news coming up on Classic Country KTIC right after this.
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1: 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The Prairie Peacemakers Quilt Guild is having their upcoming Prairie Bloom Quilt Show Friday and Saturday in Fremont at First Lutheran Church with over 150 quilts on display. Deb Schroeder tells us the times the show will be held.
3: And the show on Friday will be open from 9 a.m. to 7 p.m. And then on Saturday, it's from 9 a.m. to 4 p.m. And at 4 p.m., the winners of the quilt raffle and the Christmas box and several different prizes will be drawn, and the winners will be announced, and then the show will close.
1: Schroeder says the entry fee is $5 per person. Those are the latest stories from the KTIC News Center.
4: News. I'm CJ Papa. President Trump delivers a new warning to Iran during his rally in Alaska.
5: The president said we're going to do a number on Iran, but declined to go into detail about what that means. He also spoke about the Strait of Hormuz and the ongoing U.S. naval blockade. Reuters reports that Iran is using new tactics to target vessels in the strait. The IRGC is reportedly using unarmed spotters to increase the accuracy of their attacks.
4: Fox's Trey Yinks in Tel Aviv. President Trump went with Scylla to support the incumbent Senator Dan S. Sullivan, not Democrat Mary Peltola or the other Republican Dan J. Sullivan.
6: They put him up to get a little confused, and actually, by mistake, he got 2.4%. That's a lot. That's too much. That could be the difference.
4: Today, the president heads from Las Vegas to Bullhead City, Arizona, then to Kalispell, Montana for a pair of rallies. 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
1: Increasing clouds today, highs near 61, winds from the north at 10 to 15 miles per hour. We do have a chance of showers tonight, maybe even a thunderstorm after 4 a.m. Cloudy, lows around 47, winds from the northeast at 5 to 10 miles per hour. The chance of precipitation tonight is 70%. Showers, maybe a thunderstorm for tomorrow, a high near 57. Winds from the northwest at 10 to 15 miles per hour, gusting as high as 30 miles per hour. The chance of precipitation for tomorrow is 90%. Mostly cloudy Thursday night, then becoming clear, lows around 39. Breezy with north winds at 15 to 20 miles per hour, gusting as high as 35 miles per hour. Sunny for Friday, highs near 54, clear skies Friday night, a low of 32. Sunny for Saturday, highs approaching 62, clear skies Saturday night, a low around 42. Mostly sunny Sunday, a high in the mid-60s, partly cloudy Sunday night, a low around 46. Sunny Monday, highs near 68. Clear skies expected Monday night with a low of 47. And sunny skies expected for Tuesday, warming up a little bit with a high near 72. Right now, Takema is reporting 44 degrees. It's 44 in Fremont, 45 in Wahoo. Omaha and Council Bluffs both registering 46 degrees, 45 in Blair. And here at the Classic Country KTIC studios in West Point, we have mostly clear skies and 41 degrees.
9: 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I'm Scott Foster, inviting Rural Radio listeners to join me on an unforgettable Hawaiian Islands adventure, January 30th through February 8th. 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
18: 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And it was John Deere Green.
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19: All right. Thanks very much there, Connie. Good morning to you as well. It is time for a check on ag information here on a Wednesday, KTIC. Usually don't do this, but since it was a holiday on Monday, we need to check the crop progress report that came out from USDA yesterday. Let's start here in Nebraska. After weeks of wet weather, the Nebraska producers made significant harvest progress out in the field. Soybean harvest still behind its usual pace. Corn harvest trailing normal just a little bit, and winter wheat planting is nearing completion. Topsoil moisture in Nebraska, 59% adequate, 16% surplus. Subsoil moisture, 55% adequate, 11% surplus. Now, progress out in the field. Corn harvest is 27% complete in Nebraska. That compares to 35% for the five-year average. Soybeans harvest is progressing along now, 26% done in Nebraska. That compares to 55% for the five-year average. Winter wheat, 81% is planted and 48% is emerged. Both of those slightly behind the five-year average. Pasture and range conditions in Nebraska is 1% excellent, 24% good, 28% fair. As far as progress goes over in Iowa, well, first of all, topsoil moisture in Iowa, 72% adequate, 23% surplus. Subsoil, 72% adequate, 22% surplus. Out in the field, 95% of the corn is mature, and 14% of the corn has been harvested. That is 20 points behind the five-year average. 94% of the soybeans dropping leaves, and 31% of the soybeans are harvested in Iowa. That's 28 points behind the five-year average. 5-year average. Pasture conditions in Iowa, 72% rated good to excellent. Here's a check on the national numbers now from USDA. As far as corn harvest goes, 33% of the corn is harvested nationally. That is 6 points behind the 5-year average. Soybean harvest is 46% done nationwide, and that is 4 points behind the 5-year average. Winter wheat planting progress, 51% is in the ground. That's 7 points behind the 5-year average. Emergence, 27%, which is also, that is 5 points behind the 5-year average. Central Valley Ag Cooperative is returning $5.47 million to patrons through revolving and age-based equity redemptions, according to, that were approved by the CVA Board of Directors. Total includes $4.17 million in revolving equity redemptions for equity earned in 2014 and about $1.3 million in age-based equity redemptions to eligible patrons. Nick McCarthy is president and CEO of CVA Co-op. He says, returning equity, an important part of delivering value to member owners, recognizing their continued investment in the cooperative. Their support allows CVA to continue investing in the cooperative while returning value when financial performance allows. Revolving equity may be qualified or non-qualified, which will be indicated on the paperwork received by producers. When combined with expected patronage for the fiscal year ending August 31st, 2026, which is set to be paid in November of this year, CVA will continue to return a significant value to its patrons. Investments made on behalf of members along with their continued utilization help strengthen the cooperative and its ability to serve member owners in the future. Iowa Learning Farms will host a cover crop and manure management field day, part of their Beyond the Basics Advanced Cover Crop Series. It's coming up in Lamar's, Iowa on November 3rd. It'll be noon to 2. The event is open to the farmers and landowners, no cost, and includes a complimentary meal. Field day will be at the Lamar's Convention Center. Again, it's November 3rd, noon to 2. The event is open to farmers and landowners. Reservations are required by October 27th. You can do that through the iowalearningfarms.org website. Direct link is up on my blog. The American Soybean Association welcoming the EPA's proposal to fully reallocate renewable fuel volumes lost in 2025, small refinery exemptions under the RFS, maintaining the historic renewable fuel volume established for 26 and 27 is a priority for ASA. Vice President Dave Walton from Iowa says soybean farmers navigating a tough economy, the administration's strong domestic biofuel policy will continue to drive much-needed market demand. Reaction from the National Corn Growers Association and NCGA President from Michigan, Mac Frostick, says they are pleased to see the administration has kept its pledge to protect farmers and biofuel producers while administering a critical program, and they appreciate biofuel producers will be kept whole with the reallocation of all of those waived volumes. That's Ag Information here at KTIC. Chad Moyer reporting.
1: 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It is 7:50. We have 41 degrees, clear skies.
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20: Tampa Bay Rays pitcher Freddie Peralta got the victory, throwing six scoreless innings with six strikeouts in Game 2 of the AL Championship Series. 3-1 Rays, the final over Cleveland. Chase DeLauder of the Guardians did have an RBI double and two walks, but Cleveland left nine men on base. The Rays got their three runs in the fourth inning thanks to an error by third baseman Jose Ramirez. The series is tied at 1. Game 3 is in Cleveland on Thursday. The NLCS resumes Wednesday night on FS1. The Brewers lead the Dodgers 2-0. LA DH Shohei Ohtani will still be in the lineup despite injuries. 49ers linebacker Dre Greenlaw's 1-game suspension was upheld. Bears defensive end Montez Sweat was suspended 2 games for PEDs. Rams tackle Alaric Jackson was suspended 2 games for punching an opponent after the game on Monday. And U.S. women's soccer came back to tie number 1 ranked Spain 2-2.
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26: The left lane going south on Highway 9 out of Pender is blocked.
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20: I'm Joel Janacek. In high school volleyball from Tuesday, it was Pierce over Guard Angel Central Catholic 3-0. Pender swept Homer in 3 sets. It was North Bend Central over Bancroft Rosalie 3-0. It was Omaha Concordia over Oakland Craig in 3 sets. Takema Herman outlasted Wizard Pilger in 5 sets, winning 3-2. In the Nebraska Capital Conference tournament, it was DC West over Loganview Scribner Snyder 3-0. District cross country gets underway today in the C3 district in Albion. West Point Beamer, Logan View, and North Bend Central boys and girls will take part in the competition. The Great Plains Athletic Conference women's basketball preseason poll was released yesterday. Briarcliff is picked to finish 7th, while Morningside is picked to finish 9th, Midland 12th, and College of St. Mary 13th.
17: In the Major League Baseball playoffs last night, Tampa Bay beat Cleveland 3-1. The American League Championship Series is now tied at one game each. Tonight, it's the National League Championship Series as Milwaukee plays at Los Angeles. The Brewers lead that series 2-0. The Northeast Community College volleyball team is on the road at Northwest Iowa tonight. The Hawks are 10-14 on the season. First serve is 6 p.m. at Sheldon High School. The Central Community College volleyball team hosts Iowa Lakes. The Raiders are 14-10. Opening serve is 6 o'clock at Columbus Middle School. Midland and College of St. Mary will meet in volleyball in Fremont tonight. The Warriors beat the Flames in 5 sets in Omaha earlier this season. First serve is set for 7:30 p.m. at the Weichert Event Center. Bellevue University volleyball battles Dakota State on the road. The Bruins swept Dakota State 3-0 at home earlier this season. That game at 6 o'clock. Briarcliff is on the road at Dort in volleyball. The Chargers were swept by the Defenders earlier this season. Game time 7:30 p.m. in Sioux Center, Iowa. Morningside volleyball hosts Dakota Wesleyan. The Mustangs swept the Tigers on the road earlier this season. 7:30 tonight in Sioux City for that game. The Nebraska volleyball team will play at Northwestern tomorrow. The Huskers are 17-0 on the season and 6-0 in the Big Ten. The Wildcats are 14-13 overall and 5-3 in the league. First serve for that match will be at 7 p.m. The Nebraska football team will play at Oregon on Saturday. The Huskers are 5-1 on the season and 2-1 in the Big Ten after last week's 20-17 loss to Indiana. The Ducks are 3-2 overall and 1-1 in the league after losing to UCLA 17-15. Oregon features a high-powered offense that is averaging 41 points and 458 yards per game. Their defense allows 22 points and 344 yards per game. Kickoff Saturday night will be at 10 p.m. For KTIC Sports, I'm Joel Janacek.
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3: Prices keep getting inflated. I'm Dave Anthony, Fox News. That is in a new report this morning on the economy, the last inflation update before the elections.
4: It looks like it's accelerating. 0.6 month over month in line with expectations on the headline. 3.7 is what we advance year over year.
3: Fox Business Network's Taylor Riggs, that 3.7% annual rate of inflation last month in the consumer price index is up 0.3 from August. Of course, part of the inflation story, high gas prices. Diesel hit a record last month. It's 23 cents under that now, but still at $6.29 per gallon, according to AAA, well over $2 higher than a year ago. And the price may not drop a lot for a while.
5: The International Energy Agency says supplies of diesel are expected to be low well into 2027. The Middle East and Russia are losing a combined 1.3 million barrels of exports a day as a result of armed conflict. This as President Trump's deal with Vladimir Putin to allow Russia to sell more fuel receives further criticism. Italian Prime Minister Giorgia Meloni calling it a very risky choice that gives Moscow legitimacy.
3: That's Fox's Jonathan Savage. Russia keeps violating a ceasefire President Trump had declared Sunday with Ukraine for both countries to stop attacking energy facilities. But Ukraine's president posted on X overnight another Russian barrage hit Ukraine's power grid, causing massive outages. The president warned Iran last night, we're going to do a number on them.
6: The big thing is they were not going to have a nuclear weapon, and they won't. That's buried under thousands of tons of rock.
3: That was at a rally for Republicans in Alaska last night where there's a close Senate race. He spent the night in Las Vegas. More GOP rallies today for the president in Arizona and Montana. Now an update on Pope Leo from Fox's Alicia Cunha.
7: The Vatican confirming that Pope Leo rested well after surgery to remove a cancerous growth from his right lung. The Pope has been diagnosed with lung cancer, but no word on the stage or what further procedures or treatment.
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11: I'm Connie Green in the KTIC News Center, which is sponsored by TNT Coins in Fremont. Give them a call at 402-909-6412. The Nebraska Farm Bureau has endorsed Governor Jim Pillen for re-election after spending the past several weeks evaluating

0: during his first run for governor in 2022. The Nebraska Department of Transportation is updating its strategic highway safety plan. 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The Prairie Peacemakers Quilt Guild is having their upcoming Prairie Bloom Quilt Show Friday and Saturday in Fremont at First Lutheran Church. The entry fee is $5 per person. Those are the latest stories from the KTIC News Center.
1: We're a mile north of Beamer here, and looks like we got about 90 hundreds.
2: The left lane going south on Highway 9 out of Pender is blocked.
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7: Increasing clouds today, highs near 61. We have winds from the northeast at 10 to 15 miles per hour. A chance of showers tonight, and yes, the joints are letting me know. We're definitely going to have showers. Cloudy, lows around 47, winds from the northeast at 5 to 10 miles per hour. The chance of precipitation tonight is 70%. Showers continue into tomorrow, maybe even a thunderstorm. Highs near 57, winds from the northwest at 10 to 15 miles per hour, gusting as high as 30 miles per hour. The chance of precipitation tomorrow is 90%. Overcast Thursday night, then gradually becoming clear, lows around 39. Sunny for Friday with a high near 54. Clear skies expected Friday night, lows around 32. Sunny for Saturday, highs approaching 62. Clear skies Saturday night, a low of 43. Sunny for Sunday with a high near 65. Partly cloudy Sunday night, lows around 46. Mostly sunny Monday, with a high near 68. Clear skies expected Monday night, lows around 47, and sunny skies for Tuesday, warming up just a smidge to 72. Right now, we have mostly clear skies in the region, according to the KTIC weather radar. It is 43 degrees in Tecama, 42 in Fremont. Gretna is reporting 48. It is 45 in Wahoo. Blair has 45 degrees, and here at the Classic Country KTIC studios in West Point, we have crystal clear skies and 42 degrees.
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2: 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On the line with us from Chicago is Craig Turner with StoneX Financial. Good morning, Craig.
3: Yeah, good morning. So markets are mixed in the overnight. Soybeans are kind of the upside leader here, but going to have a bright spot for us. China reportedly bought 8 to 10 cargoes of U.S. soybeans this week. We're hopefully going to see some announcements on that. This would be for shipments from December onwards, and they're really their first purchases since last month's summit between Trump and Xi. Markets also paying attention. The national corn ratings rebounded 2% to 56% good to excellent. Soybeans held steady at 57%. What was interesting in the data here, really harvest was concentrated on soybeans. The expense of corn, bean harvest advanced 21% week on week to 46% completed. Corn was just only at 10% week on week to 33%. Winter wheat plantings are 51%, so they're a little bit behind also. So soybeans are being favored out there for the harvest over the corn harvest, and wheat plantings are a little bit behind. Consumer prices rose 3.7% at an annual rate. That number just came out. The energy index was at 5.2%, meaning gas prices are the biggest factor in the higher inflation. So the market and the trading is definitely going to be affected by that today. The 10-year treasuries are going to be higher, which means the bonds are going to be lower. Stocks are selling off. Bonds should be lower. And we've seen these 30-year mortgages now nearing 7.5%, which usually means this kind of selling pressure is going to spill over into commodities too.
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2: 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It's time now for our livestock comments this morning from Jerry Stoll with Country Futures in Frankfort, Kansas. Good morning, Jerry.
6: Good morning. Inflation numbers come out this morning. Market not liking it. S&P futures currently down 31. Dow futures down 171. Dollar index 102.15, up 47. Crude oil currently trading in a December contract 94.60, up 143. Switching over to the ags here and the pork complex. Latest lean hog index last night was posted at 75.94, down 57. Same thing's been plaguing that market. Plagued it again last night. Pork cutout value 80.68, down 229. We'll call hogs mixed to lower here at 8:30's opening. Cattle complex, the latest CME feeder index 341.49, up 287. Beef cutout value lost its luster. That noon print yesterday was 376.54, up 98, but the evening print fell down to 375.50. 15, down 41. Not much in the way of bid ask out here in the country. No cash fed trade to report here. It's kind of all up to the beef and the packers here as we await their activity. Futures we'll call mixed here on the opening.
2: 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You can find more news, markets, and information online at our website, ruralradio.com. 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
10: 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OD Cattle Company from Douglas, Wyoming. 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It's got the razor bar header. They have a Travelong Liberty tandem axle gooseneck livestock trailer and many more items. DMW Enterprise by Hubbard, Nebraska will sell a 2027 Wilson Commander tandem axle grain trailer. They also have a Wilson Silver Star spread axle livestock trailer and a Wilson Patriot tri-axle belted trailer. The online auction starts to close the first items at 9 o'clock this morning. Dial up the Big Iron website, call the owners, call the Big Iron reps if you have question. Everything sells with no reserve. Thank you for your business.
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11: On the Rural Radio Network, I'm Bryce Duskip. 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Today's view comes from Waverly, Nebraska, with Andrew Newyear, as he and his dad on their operation just got underway with soybean harvest. Here's his thoughts on the early progress.
12: This is day, full day number two. Everybody's ready to go.
13: Were the beans tested on moisture-wise?
12: We've had anywhere from as high as 13.5 all the way down to 10% last night. So, yeah, we're chomping, and lines are everybody. I think everybody hit the same thing at the same time because the lines are slammed, but that's just part of it.
13: All into town with the beans then?
12: Yeah.
13: ADM was pretty aggressive with their bid. Have they backed away from that?
12: No. They said that they have a lot of space, but they're bottleneck is grading. Beans have been coming out just looking a lot different than typical. Some kind of purple fungus, but that seems to be mostly cosmetic. A little bit of wrinkly beans. We haven't been docked for anything, but just the grading is just taking a bit longer. So, but that's part of getting 5 inches last week of rain in one day. So
13: the field's pretty damp still from that, or drying out all right?
12: Drying out all right, yeah. A little faster than we anticipated, so that's always nice, even in the bottoms. So.
13: Would you guys typically start on beans, or is this year a little unique in that sense?
12: Typically we start on beans. We plant soybeans first, shorter maturities. That's completely intentional. Usually we'd be 2 to 3 weeks ahead of where we are right now, but everybody's in that same category.
13: How about yield coming in where you want it to be?
12: Yeah, yeah, coming in very nice so far. Well, hopefully that'll stick around for the entirety of doing soybeans.
13: How wet is the corn at the moment?
12: Our earliest hybrid is probably 18%. We have a lot in the low 20s. So that'll be a little bit, but that's good. We can get some beans knocked out and not get, you know, not get the corn too dry.
13: You guys run a couple cloths combines now. What do you like about cloths?
12: One cloth and one deer. Okay. 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Service and repairs has been really nice. We're all about efficiency and trying to get stuff done. And both machines have been good, but this one just wanted to try something different, and we've liked it so far.
11: 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I'm Bryce Suskett reporting.
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1: 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Call 402-909-6412. We do have a traffic note for motorists in the Fremont area. Union Pacific Railroad is closing the crossing at North Pier Street, Ridge Road, and County Road 19 along Military Avenue. You may want to plan on detours in these areas today and tomorrow. A map is available on the City of Fremont social media. A practice burn is slated for this Saturday morning for Blair and several other volunteer fire departments. That practice burn will be in the 14,000 block of Highway 75. Area residents are advised to not be alarmed if they see smoke, flames, and several first responder vehicles in that area. The practice burn gives the volunteer firefighters firsthand experience in live fire training. After spending the past several weeks evaluating the governor's race, along with feedback from its members, the Nebraska Farm Bureau is endorsing Governor Jim Pillen for re-election. Farm Bureau President Mark McHargue tells Rural Radio Network in September that the organization was neutral at that point, but was continuing its evaluation. The Farm Bureau Political Action Committee says its endorsement of Pillen is based on a grassroots selection process involving members and county farm bureaus across the state. Farm Bureau also endorsed Pillen during his first run for governor in 2022. The West Point Special Olympics is having a big red raffle ticket fundraiser. It's tomorrow from 1 to 5 p.m. at the Eagles parking lot in West Point. Tickets are $5 each or a book of five tickets for $20. All proceeds go to the West Point team to help purchase equipment, meals at competitions, along with other team expenses. The drawing, which is a statewide event, will be held November 9th. Prizes are the grand prize, two 2027 Nebraska football season tickets on the 50-yard line, the second prize, a $500 Amazon gift card, the third prize, a 50-inch flat-screen TV. More news coming up on Classic Country KTIC. 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
1: The Prairie Peacemakers Quilt Guild is having their upcoming Prairie Bloom Quilt Show Friday and Saturday in Fremont at First Lutheran Church with over 150 quilts on display. Deb Schroeder says there will be some specialty quilts on display.
4: Yes, there's close to 130 quilt and needlework exhibits that'll be there. A group within the guild does real fine art and embroidery in wool, on wool. And it's very intricate. It's become very popular. And that in itself is something to see, those works of art as well.
1: Schroeder adds that there will be a featured quilter.
4: The featured quilter is chosen from within the membership of the Quilt Guild, and looking at someone that does outstanding quilting herself and then has provided leadership to our Quilt Guild and does a lot of community service as well. And so this year's featured quilter is Terry Wolf from the Bennington area. Some people in this area may know her because she and her husband host a garden walk and quilt show at their farm place every third Saturday of July, and they've been doing that for 5 or 6 years, and a lot of people from this area go to that activity, and her works have been created featured there, and this was just an opportunity for our guild to recognize all of her work and effort.
1: To become a member, contact Schroeder at 402-380-2626. That's 380-2626. Those are the latest stories from the KTIC News Center.
5: We're a mile north of Beamer here, and looks like we got about 90 hundreds.
6: The left lane going south on Highway 9 out of Pender is blocked.
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2: It is 8:29 here on Classic Country KTIC. We have sunny skies and 42 degrees. 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
3: 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Markets were mixed overnight with soybeans higher. China reportedly bought 10 cargoes of beans this week, so traders will be waiting to see confirmation of those purchases. National corn ratings were up 2% last week to 56% good to excellent, while soybeans remained steady at 57% good to excellent. Harvest was concentrated on the beans last week while the clear weather allowed. 46% of the bean crop has been harvested, up 21 points from the week before. Corn, though, only 10% advanced to 33% harvested. 51% of winter wheat planting has been completed, which is a little behind the five-year average. December corn is down 2 pennies at 480 and three quarters. March down 1 3/4 at 494 and three quarters. November soybeans up 4 at 1287 and a half. January up 3 3/4 at 1303 and three quarters. December Chicago wheat down 4 1/4 at 664 and three quarters. March down 4 1/2 at 678 and three quarters. December Kansas City wheat down 5 1/2 at 706 and three quarters. March down 5 3/4 at 719 and a half. December soybean meal up 80 at 364. December bean oil down 25 at 67.76. October live cattle down 27 at 224.35. December down a dime at 226.17. October feeders down 77 at 342.30. November down 75 at 340.27. October lean hogs down 32 cents at 75.27. December down 45 at 67.50. 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
9: News. I'm Tom Graham. President Trump continues to make stops in several states, stumping on behalf of Republican candidates ahead of next month's midterms.
10: The president is trying to pack as much as he can into every single day. He's waking up in Las Vegas today. He'll make remarks in Arizona before he heads up to Montana. He was in Alaska last night. He was stumping for Senator Dan Sullivan there in a very, very tight race. It is right now a toss-up, according to Fox News Power Rankings.
9: Fox's Aisha Hosni. Sullivan locked in a tight race with Democrat Senate candidate Mary Petulla. A new warning suggesting diesel fuel will be in short supply for months to come.
11: The International Energy Agency says supplies of diesel are expected to be low well into 2027. The Middle East and Russia are losing a combined 1.3 million barrels of exports a day as a result of armed conflict.
9: Fox's Jonathan Savage, America's listening to Fox News.
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0: Increasing clouds today, highs near 61, winds from the northeast at 10 to 15 miles per hour. We have a chance of showers tonight, maybe even a thunderstorm in the early hours, cloudy, lows around 47, winds from the northeast at 5 to 10 miles per hour. The chance of precipitation tonight is 70%. Showers, maybe a thunderstorm for tomorrow, then a high near 75. Winds from the north at 10 to 15 miles per hour, gusting as high as 30 miles per hour. The chance of precipitation tomorrow is 90%. Mostly cloudy Thursday night, then clearing up, lows around 39. Sunny for Friday, a high near 54. Clear skies Friday night, lows around 32. Definitely cover up the outdoor plants. Sunny for Saturday, a high near 62. Clear skies expected Saturday night, lows around 42. Sunny Sunday, a high near 65. Partly cloudy Sunday night, a low in the mid-40s. Sunny for Monday with a high near 68. Clear skies Monday night, lows around 47. And sunny for Tuesday, a high near 72. Right now, we have 42 degrees in Fremont. It's 45 in Wahoo, 43 in Takema. Blair is reporting 45 degrees. And here at the Classic Country KTIC studios in West Point, we have sunny skies and 43 degrees.
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0: Well, 2 minutes have passed us by. We did not get a call. And so that was the initials were KDV on today's Monogram Money. And our amount tomorrow will be $33.60.
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8: 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Listings include Brock Carroll Moreland with 320 steer, 450 to 600, Shane Christie Daniels, 200 steer, 450 to 650, Larry Dan Craig O'Keefe, 90 steers, one pot load, 660, Kevin Vandermeer, 180 steers, 5,650, Simonson, 100 steers, 475, Fairhead and Kippis with 260, head of steer, heifers not top, McConville 250 steer, heifers are not top, and Pruitt Johnson with 230, Bruce Brenneman with 200, black steer 5 weights, and Danielle Robinson 100, Sykes with 125 big steers from Qualley, Anderson, Hand, Slavic, Hanson, Gum, Compton, Wolbig, and Meisner. 3,300 spring calves Thursday at 12:30 here at Ballantyne Livestock.
9: Here's what's coming up this week at Columbus Sales Pavilion, Columbus, Nebraska, in the Thursday, October 15th sale, 10 a.m. start time. 500 cattle are consigned for this week's sale. 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Here's 125 black, red, Charlet steers and heifers weighing 4 to 425 pounds. Double fall vaccinated, poured, vaccinated August and September from Thunderbolt Ranch. Here's 22 black steers weighing 7 to 800 pounds, spring vaccinated and weaned from Klug. Here's 19 black, white face steers and heifers weighing 3 to 450 pounds, fall vaccinated, guaranteed open from Pfeiffer Lake. Here's 13 black Charlet steers and heifers weighing 6 to 800 pounds, spring vaccinated, guaranteed open, no implants, and weaned from Croker. Now, they're also taking consignments for the October 22nd feeder cattle auction. Consignments from Benton, Wyman, Kasich, Dosler, Williams, among those, and then also getting ready for the special All Montana Calf and Yearling Sale. That'll be on Tuesday, October 27th, 12:30 p.m. 1,800 head in the offering there. We'll give you more details on that when we get closer. 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That's what's coming up this week, Thursday, October 15th, 10:30 a.m., the feeder cattle sale, Columbus Sales Pavilion, Columbus, Nebraska.
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11: Ogallala Livestock Special Stocker Feeder Sale with a Red Angus and Hereford Influence section this Thursday, October 15th, starting at 9 a.m. At 10:30, we'll sell Angus and Angus Cross calves featuring Rush Creek Land and Livestock, the South Side. 900 head of Angus and Black White Face steers. There'll be four weights. Here's the Lazy River Ranch, 170 Angus and Black White Face steers weighing 6 to 700 pounds. Cody Merritt, 110 Angus steers and 40 head of Charlet Cross steers, all weighing 4.5 to 550. William Renfro, 80 head of black and red steers and 65 head of the heifer mates, all weighing 5 1/4 to 5.75. Rod Blau, 82 Angus cross steers and 55 head of the heifers, weighing 5 to 600. Barry and Kevin Mason, 25 Angus steers, they'll be 4 weights and 100 head of Angus heifers, weighing 4 to 5.50. In the red Angus section, McCaig Landon cattle, 350 red Angus steers and heifers, weighing 4 to 5.50. Here's Sid and Gene Thurston, 300 head in all, 200 red Angus steers and 100 heifers, weighing 5 1/4 to 5.75. HV Ranch Company, Genic Ag LLC, 220 head of red Angus steers and heifers, weighing 475 to 600 pounds. They'll be agent source NHTC and verified natural. 7A Inc., Les Ambrosic and family, 145 black white face and Hereford steers and heifers, weighing 4 to 5.50. All this and many more valued consignments this Thursday, October 15th at Ogallala Livestock Special Stocker Feeder Sale with a Red Angus and Hereford Influence section, expecting 4,500 head.
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0: That was Johnny Cash and June Carter from 1967, Jackson on Classic Country KTIC. 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
2: I'm Joel Janacek. District cross country gets underway today in the C3 district in Albion. West Point Beamer, Logan View, and North Bend Central boys and girls will take part in the competition. The Northeast Community College volleyball team is on the road at Northwest Iowa tonight. The Hawks are 10-14 on the season. First serve is 6 p.m. at Sheldon High School. The Central Community College volleyball team hosts Iowa Lakes. The Raiders are 14-10. Opening serve is 6 o'clock at Columbus Middle School. In high school volleyball from Tuesday, it was Pierce over Garden Angel Central Catholic 3-0. Pender swept Homer in 3 sets. It was North Bend Central over Bancroft Rosalie 3-0. It was Omaha Concordia over Oakland Craig in 3 sets. Takema Herman outlasted Wizard Pilger in 5 sets, winning 3-2. In the Nebraska Capital Conference Tournament, it was DC West over Loganview Scribner Snyder 3-0. For KTIC Sports, I'm Joel Janacek.
3: Nebraska football heads back on the road as they travel to Eugene to meet the Oregon Ducks. Hi, everyone. I'm Kyle Crooks, the voice of the Huskers. It's a chance for Nebraska to get back on track this Saturday night. It's a late one with the Huskers. 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
0: It is 8:56 and time for funeral announcements. 50-year-old Timothy Peters of Wayne, formerly of Scribner Celebration of Life, is 11 a.m. this morning at Our Savior Lutheran Church in Wayne. Arrangements are with Hausman Funeral Home of Wayne for Timothy Peters of Wayne. 71-year-old Bob Larson of Oakland's Graveside Service is this morning, 10:30, at the Oakland Cemetery. Palin Funeral Services of Oakland is assisting the family with arrangements for Bob Larson. 96-year-old Alice Kelly of Thurston's Visitation is this morning starting at 9:30 and will run until the time of the funeral mass at 11 at Sacred Heart Catholic Church in Emerson. Arrangements are under the direction of Munderlow Smith Funeral Home in Emerson for Alice Kelly. 90-year-old Shirley Clausen of Pender's Visitation is this evening, 5 to 7 p.m. at St. Mark's Lutheran Church in Pender. The funeral is tomorrow, 10:30 a.m. at St. Mark's Lutheran Church. Arrangements are under the direction of Munderlow Smith Funeral Home in Pender. 95-year-old William Magnuson of Bancroft's Visitation is Friday from 5 p.m. till 7 p.m. at Munderlow Smith Funeral Home in Wakefield. The funeral service is Saturday morning, 10:30, at Munderlow Smith Funeral Home in Wakefield. Arrangements under the direction of Munderlow Smith Funeral Home in Wakefield. 85-year-old Richard Butler of West Point's funeral service is 10:30 Saturday morning at Stokely Funeral Home in West Point. Burial will be with military honors. The visitation is Friday, 5 to 7 p.m. at Stokely Funeral Home and will continue Saturday, 1 hour prior to the funeral. Arrangements by Stokely Funeral Home for Richard Butler of West Point. 56-year-old Todd Chance of Rural Beamer's Graveside Service is 11:30 Saturday, October 24th at the Beamer Cemetery. Arrangements by Stokely Funeral Home for Todd Chance of Beamer. 22-year-old Haley Springgate of Bellevue's funeral services are pending with Minnick Funeral Home. Again, that is Haley Springgate of Bellevue.
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6: Prices keep getting inflated. I'm Dave Anthony, Fox News. That is in a new report this morning on the economy, the last inflation update before the elections.
7: It looks like it's accelerating. 0.6 month over month, in line with expectations on the headline. 3.7 is what we advance year over year.
6: Fox Business Network's Taylor Riggs, that 3.7% annual rate of inflation last month in the consumer price index is up 0.3 from August. Of course, part of the inflation story, high gas prices. Diesel hit a record last month. It's 23 cents under that now, but still at $6.29 per gallon, according to AAA, well over $2 higher than a year ago, and the price may not drop a lot for a while.
8: The International Energy Agency says supplies of diesel are expected to be low well into 2027. The Middle East and Russia are losing a combined 1.3 million barrels of exports a day as a result of armed conflict. This as President Trump's deal with Vladimir Putin to allow Russia to sell more fuel receives further criticism. Italian Prime Minister Giorgia Meloni calling it a very risky choice that gives Moscow legitimacy.
6: That's Fox's Jonathan Savage. Russia keeps violating a ceasefire President Trump had declared Sunday with Ukraine for both countries to stop attacking energy facilities. But Ukraine's president posted on X overnight another Russian barrage hit Ukraine's power grid, causing massive outages. The president warned Iran last night, we're going to do a number on them.
9: The big thing is they were not going to have a nuclear weapon, and they won't. That's buried under thousands of tons of rock.
6: That was at a rally for Republicans in Alaska last night where there's a close Senate race. He spent the night in Las Vegas. More GOP rallies today for the president in Arizona and Montana. Now an update on Pope Leo from Fox's Alicia Cunha.
10: The Vatican confirming that Pope Leo rested well after surgery to remove a cancerous growth from his right lung. The Pope has been diagnosed with lung cancer, but no word on the stage or what further procedures or treatment.
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0: I'm Connie Green in the KTIC News Center, which is sponsored by TNT Coins in Fremont. A practice burn is slated for this Saturday morning for Blair and several other area volunteer fire departments. That practice burn will be in the 14,000 block of Highway 75. West Point Special Olympics Big Red Raffle Tickets fundraiser is tomorrow, 1 to 5 p.m. at the Eagles parking lot in West Point. Tickets are $5 each or a book of five tickets for $20. All proceeds go to the West Point team. The Prairie Peacemakers Quilt Guild is having their upcoming Prairie Bloom Quilt Show Friday and Saturday in Fremont at First Lutheran Church with over 150 quilts on display. Those are the latest stories from the KTIC News Center.
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4: 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I'm Joel Janicek. 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For today, increasing clouds, high of 60, north and northeast wind 10 to 15. Tonight, a chance of showers, then showers likely and possibly a thunderstorm after 4 a.m., cloudy, low of 47. East northeast wind around 5 miles an hour, 70% chance of precipitation. Tomorrow, showers and possibly a thunderstorm before 3 p.m., then a chance of showers, high of 56. North and northwest wind 10 to 15 with gusts near 30 miles an hour, 90% chance of precipitation. Tomorrow night, mostly cloudy, then gradually becoming mostly clear, low of 39. North and northwest wind 15 to 20 with gusts near 35 miles an hour. Friday, sunny, high of 53. North and northwest wind 15 to 20 with gusts upwards of 35 miles an hour. Friday night, clear, low of 32, light and variable wind. Saturday, sunny, high of 61. South-southwest wind 5 to 15 with gusts near 30 miles an hour. Saturday night, mostly clear, low of 42. South wind 15 to 25. Sunday, mostly sunny, high of 65. South wind around 15 miles an hour with gusts near 30. Sunday night, partly cloudy, low of 46, south wind around 5 miles an hour. Monday, mostly sunny, high of 67, light and variable wind becoming east around 5 miles an hour. Monday night, mostly clear, low of 47, calm wind. And Tuesday, sunny, high of 71. Light south wind increasing to 5 to 10 in the morning, wind gusts upwards of 20 miles an hour. Right now at Classic Country, 98.7 FM in Norfolk, it is 44 degrees. It is 9:08 and 46 degrees, KTIC West Point in 840 Country. 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

0: 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Grain trade is lower today. Harvest pressure combined with sharply lower equity markets are weighing on grains and have pushed soybeans lower after a higher opening. There was a sale reported this morning of 17.3 million bushels of soybeans to China. Harvest was concentrated on the beans last week while the clear weather allowed. 46% of the bean crop has been harvested. That's up 21% from the week before. Corn, though, only 10% advanced at 33% harvested. National corn ratings were up 2 points to 56% good to excellent, while soybeans remained steady at 57% good to excellent. And 51% of winter wheat planting has been completed, a little behind the five-year average. Cattle futures are mixed with fats up and feeders down. December corn is down 2 pennies at 4.80¾. March down 2 at 4.94½. November soybeans down 2½ at 12.81¼. January down 3½ at 12.96½. December Chicago wheat down 2 at 6.67¼. March down 2¼ at 6.81. December KC wheat down 3 at 7.09¼. March down 3½ at 7.21½. October live cattle up 32 at 224.95, December up 27 at 226.65, October feeders down 82 at 342.25, November down 65 at 340.42, October lean hogs down 35 cents at 75.25, December down 117 at 66.85. That's a look at your markets. 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
3: With this update of ag information on the Rural Radio Network, I'm Bryce Duskett. A familiar face in Nebraska is headed back to Washington, D.C. Steve White has that story for us. Steve?
4: Nebraska's Greg Ibaugh has been picked to lead USDA trade efforts. He is set to replace Luke Lindbergh, who is leaving for a new post. Before Lindbergh transitions to lead the UN World Food Program, Lindbergh says a significant egg trade deficit has been cut in half in recent months.
5: By 51% is what the most recent numbers are showing in our 18 months in office. And it's been really a combined effort between the U.S. Department of Agriculture, the U.S. Trade Representative's Office, other parts of the U.S. government, and President Trump's negotiating prowess. But at the end of the day, too, it's really been a partnership driven by our farmers and ranchers.
4: Lindbergh has ties to the Midwest and has visited Nebraska during his tenure. He says USDA has led 14 trade missions in the last year, double what the Ag Department normally does.
3: Thanks, Steve. Well, in case you missed the news, the Nebraska Farm Bureau came out with their endorsement for the gubernatorial race. Alex Makavica has that story.
6: Nebraska Farm Bureau says it's now endorsing Governor Jim Pillen for re-election after spending several weeks evaluating the race and gathering feedback from members. Farm Bureau President Mark McHarg said in September the organization remained neutral while it continued that process. The Farm Bureau Political Action Committee says the endorsement follows a grassroots selection process involving members and county farm bureaus across the state. The organization also endorsed Pillen during his first run for governor back in 2022.
3: If you're looking for a podcast to listen to on those long harvest days, head on over to the Rural Radio Podcast Hub. 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
2: Cobza Ag and Home has listed two tracts of land located in Butler County. Tract 1 is a 70-acre tract that is located south of Highway 92 on Y Road, containing rolling farmland that is terraced. Tract 2 is CRP land located southwest of Bellwood, Nebraska on J Road. This is a mostly CRP tract that would be a great spot to hunt deer or turkey. For more information, contact Bob Cobza with Cobza Ag and Home at 402-641-1314. That's 402-641-1314.
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2: The top-seeded Tampa Bay Rays tied up the AL Championship Series at a game apiece after beating Cleveland 3-1, getting three runs in the fourth inning thanks to an error from third baseman Jose Ramirez. The Guardians left nine men on base. Game three of the series Thursday in Cleveland. The NLCS resumes Wednesday night on FS1. The Brewers lead the Dodgers 2-0. LA DH Shohei Ohtani, despite his injuries, will still be in the lineup. The Mariners will reportedly meet with Houston's Joe Espada about their manager's vacancy. His contract expires in Houston at the end of this month. Patriots running back Travion Henderson is due to miss multiple weeks with a high ankle sprain. The Rams released kicker Harrison Meavis and signed kicker Blake Groupie off the Jets practice squad. Among the 16 NHL games, Carolina won it sixth in a row. Seattle won in a shootout. Rangers 4-1 over Tampa Bay.
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5: 919 now, 46 degrees. 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
8: 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But in Nebraska, little guys need a fair shake too. If you want to fix Washington, send in a mechanic. I'm Dan Osborne, candidate for U.S. Senate, and I approve this message. 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
10: On today's program, we're visiting with the president of the Nebraska Soybean Association. He is Lucas Miller from the Randolph area, talking a little bit about what's going on with harvest so far, especially with not only yields, but condition of this soybean crop that's coming in. Lucas, thanks for joining us here today. Yeah, just give us a quick synopsis. How has harvest progressed for you guys so far in Northeast Nebraska?
13: You know, Northeast Nebraska, we've been doing pretty good. We had a pretty slow start with the rain, like much of the rest of the state did. We've had really good running here lately. It's been plugging along nicely, but there's a lot of concern of the soybeans of other color or at the beginning of harvest. I think there were a few elevators and even the crush plants kind of trying to decide how they were going to manage that. The association, I know, communicated to a lot of different processors and things like that, that, you know, soybeans of another color are not on the grains grading scale anymore. Mm-hmm. But individual processors and stuff can still make their own determinations on them. But most all of the crush plants and the elevators in our area have decided that it's not going to be an effect to them and that they were not docking for the SBOC. Okay. So we're really happy that we were able to, you know, have that communication with them and make sure that we weren't getting docked for SBOC.
10: So for folks that might be listening and don't understand, you know, how do soybeans discolor, or why do they discolor this time of year?
13: A lot of it had to do with kind of the late moisture and a little bit of disease that pushed late because of that moisture, especially right during dry down. And so it affected the seed coat. It discolors the seed coat. There can be times where the beans are discolored all the way through, and that's kind of a different thing. When only the seed coat is discolored, there's lots of research and stuff out there from universities that the meal's not affected, the soybean oil is not affected, and so, you know, that was just communication that the association was trying to have with the crushers and even with exporters that, hey, you know, yeah, the seed coats look bad and everything, but as they haul those and things like that to, you know, process them, it actually does not have an effect. We are seeing a little bit of issue with some of the overseas buyers. China specifically has said that they won't accept any SBOC beans. And so I know in our area there was one elevator that had multiple trains that were scheduled to go to China for export. And they decided to buy those back and not send those overseas and risk either getting rejected or taking a large dock on them. They had a couple that are going to Mexico, and those they're not worried about. They've talked with their buyers down there. There's no concern. But so we will see some more of those beans stay in the U.S. market this year, yeah. I think, because of the SBOC.
10: Yeah. Now, if you have a couple of unit trains that all of a sudden are not going to the export market, that could have maybe a temporary effect in, like, basis and things like that. Is that a fair statement, do you think, Lucas?
13: I think so. I think as we get through harvest and you know, we see how many beans are stored and things like that, and some of these locations try to maybe find new homes for those beans, it might affect basis. I think the other really good positive, though, that comes with some of those beans probably being diverted to more crush in the U.S. is a full reallocation of the small refinery exemptions that were granted. ASA pushed really hard to make sure that we got those SREs reallocated. The administration kind of, it sounded like, was maybe originally not going to reallocate a lot of those SREs, and there was a big push with NOPA and ASA and some other organizations, and we're very happy that we got 100% reallocation on small refinery exemptions. That's going to allow for a lot better crush capacity in the U.S. That's going to give these crushers the certainty to know, hey, you know, there's going to be demand for our product, and keep them running full steam So that's one of the positives, I think, with some of these beans needing to be, you know, crushed in the U.S., that we got that reallocation, and there's going to be a lot of bushels that need to be crushed for oil and meal right here in the U.S.
10: All being said, I guess, you know, for you and your operation, and maybe your neighbors too, what's the sense? You know, how much soybeans have been harvested, and you know, kind of how long do you think it'll take for you to get soybeans wrapped up in your neighborhood?
13: Yeah, in our operation, we're, you know, a day or so, day or two away from finishing up our soybeans. Weather dependent, obviously. We've got some moisture that might be moving in the end of the week here. In our general area, I would say probably in between that 70 to 80% completed on soybeans. Just seems like general feel. There's been some neighbors that are already switching over and going on corn, and there's been some bunch of wet corn that's come out, and so things are progressing pretty nicely for the late start that we did have.
10: Very good. Good to talk to you. Thank you so much for the conversation. Again, that's Lucas Miller. He is president of the Nebraska Soybean Association Farms in the Randolph area. Chad Moyer reporting.
5: Thank you, Chad. It's 927 and 46 degrees, and up now we have the Fox Business Report.
14: I'm Susan Lee, and this is the Fox Business Report.
15: Stocks opened lower and turned mixed, with investors considering the likelihood of another interest rate increase from the Federal Reserve after the Consumer Price Index for September rose to 3.7% on an annual basis. Benefits will be going up next year for those on Social Security. The Social Security Administration says benefits are rising 3.6% in January 2027. Bank of America's settlement charge cut into its profit in the summer quarter. It was fined $1.2 billion for insufficient systems to monitor and report possible financial crimes. The Wall Street Journal says Netflix revealed in an email to employees that it's cutting 6% of staff, roughly 1,000 positions globally. That's your Fox Business Report. I'm Jenny Cosola, invested in you.
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17: 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I'm John Baylor, the voice of Husker Volleyball. 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
10: It is time for this week's update from Calp Seed and Fertilizer in West Point. Let's visit with Jacob Reimers. Thoughts on your fertility program, especially with harvest in full swing. What can we be thinking about with fertility right now?
18: Yeah, Chad, as we know, a healthy plant and good fertility starts with the soil. And our soil pH is one of the first things we look at on that soil sample when we get it back. So seeing how we can increase it, seeing if it's too low, see if we need to get some lime out there here this fall.
10: And that is something we can do after harvest, right? Is lime application. Why is now a good time to consider that?
18: Now that we got some crops leaving the field, we got some empty fields out there and some places to stockpile, it's a great time to get it on the books, to get it out there early. Kelps has a great lime product this year with a high ECC value. With a lot of these crops being taken out, it is a perfect time to start thinking about stockpiling product in the field.
10: Yeah, like you say, there are a couple of options when it comes to lime application. If folks would like to run down the options, how can they reach out, get more information?
18: Yeah, stop in at the office or give us a call, 402-372-5588.
10: That's Jacob Reimers, Kelp Seed and Fertilizer in West Point, with this week's update.
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22: 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Nebraska Farm Bureau has endorsed Governor Jim Pillen for re-election after spending the past several weeks evaluating the governor's race and feedback from its members. Farm Bureau President Mark McHargue told Rural Radio Network in September the organization was neutral at that point, but was continuing its evaluation. The Farm Bureau Political Action Committee says its endorsement of Pillen is based on a grassroots selection process involving members and county farm bureaus across the state. Farm Bureau also endorsed Pillen during his first run for governor in 2022. Dave McCart, a longtime Madison County Sheriff's Office employee and a candidate running for the Norfolk City Council, has been terminated from his position as a lieutenant. McCart has appealed his firing, and a hearing in front of the Madison County Sheriff's Office Merit Commission is likely to be held later this month. The Merit Commission, made up of County Attorney Joe Smith, Sheriff's Lieutenant Brett Lee, and layperson Casey Nake, will hear McCart's appeal and determine whether his termination was appropriate. Sheriff's Office Merit Commissions have a number of responsibilities, including hearing appeals from deputy sheriffs who have been suspended, demoted, or terminated, as well as handling formal employee grievances regarding contract or rule violations. The Nebraska Department of Transportation is updating its strategic highway safety plan. That statewide online survey is now open. You can take that survey online at surveymonkey.com. The link can also be found on ktICradio.com. The Prairie Peacemakers Quilt Guild is having their upcoming Prairie Bloom Quilt Show Friday and Saturday in Fremont at First Lutheran Church with over 150 quilts on display. Deb Schroeder tells us the times the show will be held.
23: And the show on Friday will be open from 9 a.m. to 7 p.m. And then on Saturday, it's from 9 a.m. to 4 p.m. And at 4 p.m., the winners of the quilt raffle and the Christmas box and several different prizes will be drawn, and the winners will be announced, and then the show will close.
22: Schroeder says the entry fee is $5 per person. Those are the latest stories from the KTIC News Center.
24: Fox News, I'm CJ Papapote. Leo is walking and eating. Doctors say his post-operative tests are normal after yesterday's lung cancer surgery. Inflation up. The consumer price index for the year ending in September rising 3.7%. Core CPI for the year rising 2.6%.
25: The Federal Reserve is not going to like this number. It's not going to move them off. Looking at the debate of a rate hike. Now, we might not see a rate hike in this next meeting, but the debate is still going to be there.
24: Fox's Edward Lawrence, President Trump in rural Arizona.
26: He's going to be able to connect with voters in three different states. Yes, Arizona, but also Nevada and California. And this is all part of a broader White House strategy. The president's campaign team is spending time, money, and resources in smaller communities trying to bring out support, the people that have been with the president now for several years.
24: That is Fox's Mark Meredith in Bullhead City, Arizona. 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
5: For today, increasing clouds, high of 60, north and northeast wind 10 to 15. Tonight, a chance of showers, then showers likely and possibly a thunderstorm after 4 a.m., cloudy, low of 47. East-northeast wind around 5 miles an hour, 70% chance of precipitation. Tomorrow, showers and possibly a thunderstorm before 3 p.m., then a chance of showers, high of 56. North and northwest wind 10 to 15 with gusts near 30 miles an hour, 90% chance of precipitation. Tomorrow night, mostly cloudy, then gradually becoming mostly clear, low of 39. North and northwest wind 15 to 20 with gusts near 35 miles an hour. Friday, sunny, high of 53. North and northwest wind 15 to 20 with gusts upwards of 35 miles an hour. Friday night, clear, low of 32, light and variable wind. Saturday, sunny, high of 61. South-southwest wind 5 to 15 with gusts near 30 miles an hour. Saturday night, mostly clear, low of 42. South wind 15 to 25. Sunday, mostly sunny, high of 65. South wind around 15 miles an hour with gusts near 30. Sunday night, partly cloudy, low of 46. South wind around 5 miles an hour. Monday, mostly sunny, high of 67. Light and variable wind becoming east around 5 miles an hour. Monday night, mostly clear, low of 47. Calm wind. And Tuesday, sunny, high of 71. Light south wind increasing to 5 to 10 in the morning. Wind gusts upwards of 20 miles an hour. Right now at Classic Country 98.7 FM in Norfolk, it's 45 degrees. It is coming up on 939, 46 degrees, KTIC West Point in 840 Country. 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
2: 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December corn down 3 cents at 479 3/4. March down 3 1/4 at 493 1/4. November soybeans down 5 3/4 at 1278. January down 6 1/2 at 1293 1/2. December Chicago wheat down 2 1/2 at 666 3/4. March down 3 at 680 1/4. December KC wheat down 5 1/4 at 707 1/4. March down 5 1/2 at 719 1/2. October live cattle down 12 cents at 224.50. December down 40 at 225.97. October feeders down 160 at 341.47. November down 130 at 339.72. October lean hogs down 30 at 75.30. December down 142 at 66.60. 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

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You can contact your local USDA Service Center, NRCS office. 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Again, on ASEP, on CSP and EQIP, current funding deadline is October 16th. 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Enrollment is open through December 18th. Again, you can get more information and get signed up through your local FSA office. There have been some recent improvements to DMC that includes expanding Tier 1 from 5 million to 6 million pounds. They updated production histories, allowed producers to lock in coverage through 2031 if that is something you want to take advantage of. Again, December 18th is the deadline. Contact your local FSA office for more information. Young Cattlemen's Connection of Nebraska Cattlemen, they are accepting nominations for the Class 2027 YCC now. Deadline to nominate someone is October 20th. Again, the goal of the YCC program, help emerging leaders understand what's going on in the industry, issues management, product research, marketing, talk about becoming an effective communicator as well. Of course, several sessions being planned in 2027, but the nomination deadline is October 20th. Contact Benita Letterer, 402-450-0223. Nebraska Extension is once again offering the Fundamentals of Feeding the Cow webinar series coming up in November to help you evaluate feed options, make informed nutrition decisions. Again, this one's going to go and kind of really walk through how a cow's nutrient requirements change through the production cycle, reading and interpreting feed test analyses and feed bags, comparing feed options, determining the best buy, developing a year-round feeding plan. Again, this takes place in November 9th is the first one, four sessions being planned in November, but the registration deadline is October 26th. It is limited to 40 people. You can go to go.unl.edu/feedingthecow. The webinar is, the link is up on the farm calendar. Again, go.unl.edu/feedingthecow. A premier national event in beef cattle reproduction management is coming to Iowa, hosted by the Iowa Beef Center and Iowa State University. 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I'm Chad Moyer, reporting on

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1: Thank you very much, Chad. It is 9:50 and 46 degrees. We'll have Daily Chapel up in about 3 minutes.
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11: You are listening to Daily Chapel. This is Pastor John Gierke serving St. Paul Lutheran Church and School in West Point. This week's Daily Chapel is sponsored by Loa Kirsten. Today's Bible reading is from Galatians 5, verse 22. The fruit of the Spirit is love, joy, peace, patience, kindness, goodness, faithfulness, gentleness, and self-control. Against such things there is no law. God, give me more patience. Help me be more kind. Have you ever prayed a prayer like that? How could God answer no to a prayer like that? But how God answers yes in Jesus, and as His Spirit is always growing us in His fruit of patience and kindness, it's often by allowing us to have our patience and kindness further tested in how God answers us. That way we can see how God has been growing us in more patience and kindness, as we look back and see how more patient and kind we've become. Just as fruit doesn't rot immediately, so also fruit doesn't ripen immediately. Susan Rohr, an author of books about the Holy Spirit, has said that fruit needs time in the sun to ripen. Oh, the sun can get hot, but the fruit ripens with the sunlight and heat it generates. And remember, the Holy Spirit's fruit of love, joy, and peace help us cool down in the heat so that fits of rage, selfish ambition, hatred, discord, and jealousy don't take over. The fruit of the Spirit that follow love, joy, and peace also flow from them. patience, kindness, goodness, faithfulness,

0: gentleness, and self-control. Patience is passive and long-suffering. Kindness actively reflects God's kindness and mercy. The fruit of the Spirit enable us to live new lives that reflect Jesus and His saving grace to the sinful world. Listen to what St. Paul wrote in Titus 3, verse 3 and following. At one time we too were foolish, disobedient, deceived and enslaved by all kinds of passions and pleasures. We lived in malice and envy, being hated and hating one another. But when the kindness and love of God our Savior appeared, He saved us, not because of righteous things we had done, but because of His mercy. He saved us through the washing of rebirth and renewal by the Holy Spirit, whom He poured out on us generously through Jesus Christ our Savior, so that having been justified by His grace, we might become heirs having the hope of eternal life. This is a trustworthy saying, and I want you to stress these things, so that those who have trusted in God may be careful to devote themselves to doing what is good. These things are profitable and excellent for everyone. Yes, these things, love, joy, peace, patience, kindness, goodness, faithfulness, gentleness, and self-control, are profitable and excellent for everyone. Please join me in praying the second verse of the hymn, Fruitful Trees the Spirit Sowing. Laid in branches, freely bearing, gifts the giver loves to bless. Here is fruit that grows by sharing, patience, kindness, gentleness. Amen. Thank you for listening. 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
1: Hope Leo is up and moving with an appetite. I'm Dave Anthony, Fox News. That's the update this morning from Rome, the day after he had surgery.
2: Leo the 14th is eating regularly and has already begun walking and doing respiratory exercises. That from his two doctors, who have provided new information following yesterday's operation. They say blood tests and an X-ray have confirmed a normal post-operative recovery. A growth on the Pope's lung discovered in a routine checkup turned out to be cancer. Surgeons removed part of Leo's right lung, but we're still waiting to hear whether tests show if the cancerous cells were contained or had already spread.
1: Fox's Jonathan Savage. We got more consumer price inflation last month, up 0.6%, and the annual rate rose more than expected, up to 3.7%, fueled by diesel's record high price in September. Kevin Hassett, director of the White House National Economic Council, tells Fox Business.
3: The food prices were flat, drug prices, the biggest drops we've seen since the Second World War. You know, a lot of Trump policies are helping to keep inflation down, but the energy shock is really the headline story today.
1: And something else that's calculated using inflation, a cost of living adjustment for people who get Social Security payments. On average, they'll get about $75 more per month next year.
4: Benefits are rising 3.6% in January 2027. Benefits are payable to 76 million Americans. SSI recipients will start receiving increased payments on December 31st, 2026.
1: That's Fox's Ginny Cassola. President Trump woke up in Las Vegas before rallies today in Montana and Arizona before that. Fox's Mark Meredith is where he'll go first, Bullhead City.
5: Last night, the president was in Alaska, where he, of course, urged voters to stand by him and the Republican ticket. He also took some time to bring two men on the stage to pardon them. These two men were facing several years in prison for violating the Clean Air Act.
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9: I'm Connie Green in the KTIC News Center, which is sponsored by TNT Coins in Fremont. Give them a call at 402-909-6412. The Nebraska Farm Bureau has endorsed Governor Jim Pillen for re-election after spending the past several weeks evaluating the governor's race and feedback from its members. The Farm Bureau also endorsed Pillen during his first run for governor in 2022. The Nebraska Department of Transportation is updating its strategic highway safety plan. That statewide online survey is now open. You can find the survey link on KTICradio.com. The Prairie Peacemakers Quilt Guild is having their upcoming Prairie Bloom Quilt Show Friday and Saturday in Fremont at First Lutheran Church. The entry fee is $5 per person. Those are the latest stories from the KTIC News Center.
10: Gene here with Soil Solutions. We worked with a farm up north dealing with some serious soil balance issues. We spent time getting things headed in the right direction, and the grower told us, you made it a garden. That's the part of soil work I enjoy. We're not just selling another load of fertilizer. We're trying to understand what's happening.

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1: For today, increasing clouds, high of 60, north and northeast wind 10 to 15. Tonight, a chance of showers, then showers likely and possibly a thunderstorm after 4 a.m., cloudy, low of 47. East northeast wind around 5 miles an hour, 70% chance of precipitation. Tomorrow, showers and possibly a thunderstorm before 3 p.m., then a chance of showers, high of 56. North and northwest wind 10 to 15 with gusts near 30 miles an hour, 90% chance of precipitation. Tomorrow night, mostly cloudy, then gradually becoming mostly clear, low of 39. North and northwest wind 15 to 20 with gusts near 35 miles an hour. Friday, sunny, high of 53. North and northwest wind 15 to 20 with gusts upwards of 35 miles an hour. Friday night, clear, low of 32, light and variable wind. Saturday, sunny, high of 61. South-southwest wind 5 to 15 with gusts near 30 miles an hour. Saturday night, mostly clear, low of 42. South wind 15 to 25. Sunday, mostly sunny, high of 65. South wind around 15 miles an hour with gusts near 30. Sunday night, partly cloudy, low of 46. South wind around 5 miles an hour. Monday, mostly sunny, high of 67. Light and variable wind becoming east around 5 miles an hour. Monday night, mostly clear, low of 47. Calm wind. And Tuesday, sunny, high of 71. Light south wind increasing to 5 to 10 in the morning. Wind gusts upwards of 20 miles an hour. Right now at Classic Country, 98.7 FM in Norfolk, it's 48 degrees. It's 10:07, 49 degrees, KTIC West Point in 840 Country. 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
3: Nebraska football heads back on the road as they travel to Eugene to meet the Oregon Ducks. 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It's a late one with the Huskers. 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
5: 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Grains are lower today under some pressure from a higher dollar and feeling the seasonal weight of harvest, though the pace has been slower than usual with all of the rain. Farmers are busy this week trying to play catch-up ahead of some more chances for moisture across the plains and into the Corn Belt. 46% of the bean crop has been harvested, up 21 points from the week before. Corn, though, only 10% advanced at 33% harvested. 51% of the winter wheat planting has been completed.

0: which is a little behind the five-year average. And there was a sale reported this morning of 17.3 million bushels of soybeans to China, but that buying has not helped to hold the morning's gains. Inflation numbers released this morning are also keeping cattle futures lower as we wait for any fundamental support to step in. December corn is down 4 at 478 and 3 quarters, March down 4 at 492 and a half. November soybeans down 7.5 at 1276 and a quarter. January down 8 3/4 at 1291 and a quarter. December Chicago wheat down 4 3/4 at 664 and a half. March down a nickel at 678 and a quarter. December KC wheat down 7 at 705. March down 7 3/4 at 717 and a quarter. October live cattle are up 7 cents at 224.70. December down 20 at 226.17. October feeders down 172 at 341.35. November down 150 at 339.50. October lean hogs down 17 at 75.42. December down 130 at 66.72. 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
4: It is time for the Red Minute, brought to you by Red Star Fertilizer. Here's the head of Red Star Fertilizer, Tom Stanton. Tom, as we start talking about fertilizer planning for next year, let's also talk about residue management. And Tom, that was a big thing last fall. With the lack of rain, the corn stalks just didn't break down. What's the answer to that?
5: Yeah, so we've got a product called Breakdown. It's been out for about 4 years now. And we've done a lot of work that shows it releases a lot of nitrogen, phosphorus, potassium, and micronutrients that are in that plant today. The plant growing right now in your field has got a lot of nutrients in it that will not, you know, go to the ear this year. And so if you're going to look at putting on, say, in a corn bean rotation, a soybean herbicide this fall, putting a gallon of Breakdown with it is going to be excellent, because it's going to help break that nutrients out of that stock that gets tied into it and make those nutrients available for you next spring.
4: If you start breaking those down this fall and over the winter, are you worried about nutrient loss at all with that, with this product?
5: No, and that's the beautiful thing about Breakdown is once you break those nutrients down, they're tied to carbon, and that carbon is very stable in the soil, so you don't have to worry about it volatilizing or worry about it leaching. So each of those nutrients will be tied to that carbon, which is very stable and plant available next spring.
4: That's Tom Stanton, the head of Red Star Fertilizer. To get more information, check out their website, redstarne.com, or give them a call at 844-502-9360. 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
7: It is time for this week's update from Calp Seed and Fertilizer in West Point. 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Thoughts on your fertility program, especially with harvest in full swing. What can we be thinking about with fertility right now?
8: Yeah, Chad, as we know, a healthy plant and good fertility starts with the soil. And our soil pH is one of the first things we look at on that soil sample when we get it back. So seeing how we can increase it, seeing if it's too low, see if we need to get some lime out there here this fall.
7: And that is something we can do after harvest, right? Is lime application? Why is now a good time to consider that.
8: Now that we got some crops leaving the field, we got some empty fields out there and some places to stockpile, it's a great time to get it on the books, to get it out there early. Kelps has a great lime product this year with a high ECC value. With a lot of these crops being taken out, it is a perfect time to start thinking about stockpiling product in the field.
7: Yeah, like you say, there are a couple of options when it comes to lime application. If folks would like to run down the options, how can they reach out and get more information?
8: Yeah, stop in at the office or give us a call, 402-372-5588.
7: That's Jacob Reimers, Kelp Seed and Fertilizer in West Point, with this week's update.
9: It is 10:16 and 48 degrees. Coming up, we'll have the Big Ten Blitz with Jason Jorgensen. Also, local birthdays and anniversaries. Up now, it's the Ag Resource Market Watch.
10: Hello, America, and welcome again to the Ag Resource Market Watch with the latest news direct from the Chicago Board of Trade. I'm Dan Bossi on Wednesday, October 14th. Chicago Board of Trade grain futures are lower this morning. Corn, soybeans, and wheat all the downside. We did have a rally in the soybean market overnight as China bought 10 cargoes, nearly 500,000 metric tons of U.S. soybeans are back in the U.S. market. That has taken Chinese purchases for the initial crop year to our estimate around 16 million metric tons. Now, as we look at the rest of the market, it's still looking at favorable South American weather and still reeling from Friday's USDA crop report that showed a larger than expected U.S. corn yield. That being said, breaks in the market is not finding any producer selling. The harvest across the Midwest is about 50% done on beans, about 40% done on corn. That means we've got another 10 days or so of active harvest progress, and then the seasonal bottom should be in place in the market. This is not a place to be making cash sales. Overall price trends longer term are higher. Until next time, I'm Dan Bossi. This broadcast being brought to you by Ag Resource.
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16: With the Big Ten Blitz, I'm Jason Jorgensen. Don't look now, but the Iowa Hawkeyes seem to have found an offense. They scored 41 points in their road victory at Washington last week. Now, they've done it using two quarterbacks in Hank Brown and Jeremy Heklinski. Offensive coordinator Tim Lester says they each give the Hawkeyes a chance to win under center.
17: And that's what we're trying to build. You know, a system that guys go in there, they do their job, we can win games. And so I'm proud of the way they've handled the first half. Obviously, we're 5-1. We're in a good position. We got to continue to get better, continue to find our identity and the things we do well. And then I got to make sure I put us in those situations as much as possible. So
16: Heklinski, who played for the injured Brown last Friday against Washington, played well, throwing for three TDs. Now, Lester did not name a starter heading into this week's big game with Minnesota. And that's the Big Ten Blitz.
18: You stepped out for your morning jog, except it's not your usual morning jog. 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You lost track of how far you've run, somewhere just past the city limits. You can't stop. You have to find out what happens next. Then it's over. The universe seems bigger. You feel different. You feel like you have no idea where you are. Audible. Stories that speak to you.
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23: Politicians like Senator Pete Ricketts are the problem. Wall Street Pete bought his Senate seat. And what has he done? Whatever's best for Pete. But when working people need his help, it's always the same old story. Crickets from Ricketts. My story's a little different.
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23: 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If you want to fix Washington, send in a mechanic. 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
1: 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We do have a traffic note for motorists in the Fremont area. Union Pacific Railroad is closing the crossing at North Pier Street, Ridge Road, and County Road 19 along Military Avenue. You may want to plan on detours in these areas today and tomorrow. A map is available on the City of Fremont social media. A practice burn is slated for this Saturday morning for Blair and several other volunteer fire departments. That practice burn will be in the 14,000 block of Highway 75. Area residents are advised to not be alarmed if they see smoke, flames, and several first responder vehicles in that area. The practice burn gives the volunteer firefighters firsthand experience in live fire training. After spending the past several weeks evaluating the governor's race, along with feedback from its members, the Nebraska Farm Bureau is endorsing Governor Jim Pillen for re-election. Farm Bureau President Mark McHargue tells Rural Radio Network in September that the organization was neutral at that point, but was continuing its evaluation. The Farm Bureau Political Action Committee says its endorsement of Pillen is based on a grassroots selection process involving members and county farm bureaus across the state. Farm Bureau also endorsed Pillen during his first run for governor in 2022. The West Point Special Olympics is having a big red raffle ticket fundraiser. It's tomorrow from 1 to 5 p.m. at the Eagles parking lot in West Point. Tickets are $5 each or a book of five tickets for $20. All proceeds go to the West Point team to help purchase equipment, meals at competitions, along with other team expenses. The drawing, which is a statewide event, will be held November 9th. Prizes are the grand prize, two 2027 Nebraska football season tickets on the 50-yard line, the second prize, a $500 Amazon gift card, the third prize, a 50-inch flat-screen TV. The Prairie Peacemakers Quilt Guild is having their upcoming Prairie Bloom Quilt Show Friday and Saturday in Fremont at First Lutheran Church with over 150 quilts on display. Deb Schroeder says there will be some specialty quilts on display.
2: Yes, there's close to 130 quilt and needlework exhibits that'll be there. A group within the guild does real fine art and embroidery in wool, on wool. And it's very intricate. It's become very popular. And that in itself is something to see, those works of art as well.
1: Schroeder adds that there will be a featured quilter.
2: The featured quilter is chosen from within the membership of the Quilt Guild, and looking at someone that does outstanding quilting herself and then has provided leadership to our Quilt Guild and does a lot of community service as well. And so this year's featured quilter is Terry Wolf from the Bennington area. Some people in this area may know her because she and her husband host a garden walk and quilt show at their farm place every third Saturday of July, and they've been doing that for 5 or 6 years, and a lot of people from this area go to that activity, and her works have been created featured there, and this was just an opportunity for our guild to recognize all of her work and effort.
1: To become a member, contact Schroeder at 402-380-2626. That's 380-2626. Those are the latest stories from the KTIC News Center.
3: News. I'm Tom Graham. President Trump traveling to Arizona and Montana today as the November midterms near. He's attempting to boost several Republican candidates, making his first stop in Bullhead City, Arizona.
4: When the president arrives in rural Arizona, he's going to be able to connect with voters in three different states. Yes, Arizona, but also Nevada and California. This is all part of a broader White House strategy. The president's campaign team is spending time, money, and resources in smaller communities trying to bring out support.
3: Fox's Mark Meredith last night. The president held a rally in Wasilla, Alaska. Social Security recipients will be getting a raise next year.
5: Benefits will be going up next year for those on Social Security. The Social Security Administration says benefits are rising 3.6% in January 2027.
3: Fox's Jenny Casola. 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
7: For today, increasing clouds, high of 60, north and northeast wind 10 to 15. Tonight, a chance of showers, then showers likely and possibly a thunderstorm after 4 a.m., cloudy, low of 47. East-northeast wind around 5 miles an hour, 70% chance of precipitation. Tomorrow, showers and possibly a thunderstorm before 3 p.m., then a chance of showers, high of 56. North and northwest wind 10 to 15 with gusts near 30 miles an hour, 90% chance of precipitation. Tomorrow night, mostly cloudy, then gradually becoming mostly clear, low of 39. North and northwest wind 15 to 20 with gusts near 35 miles an hour. Friday, sunny, high of 53. North and northwest wind 15 to 20 with gusts upwards of 35 miles an hour. Friday night, clear, low of 32, light and variable wind. Saturday, sunny, high of 61. South-southwest wind 5 to 15 with gusts near 30 miles an hour. Saturday night, mostly clear, low of 42. South wind 15 to 25. Sunday, mostly sunny, high of 65. South wind around 15 miles an hour with gusts near 30. Sunday night, partly cloudy, low of 46. South wind around 5 miles an hour. Monday, mostly sunny, high of 67. Light and variable wind becoming east around 5 miles an hour. Monday night, mostly clear, low of 47. Calm wind. And Tuesday, sunny, high of 71. Light south wind increasing to 5 to 10 in the morning. Wind gusts upwards of 20 miles an hour. Right now at Classic Country, 98.7 FM in Norfolk, it's 49 degrees. It's 1038, 50 degrees, KTIC West Point at 840 Country.
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11: 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December corn down 4 1/4 at 478 1/2. March down 4 1/4 at 492 1/4. November soybeans down 8 3/4 at 1275. January down a dime at 1290. December Chicago wheat down a nickel at 664 1/4. March a nickel lower at 678 1/4. December KC wheat down 8 1/4 at 704. March down 8 3/4 at 716 1/4. October live cattle down 50 cents at 224.12. December down 90 at 225.45. October feeders down 205 at 341.02. November down 217 at 338.92. October lean hogs down 20 at 75.40. December down 120 at 66.82. 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
2: 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Double fall vaccinated, poured, vaccinated August and September from Thunderbolt Ranch. Here's 22 black steers weighing 7 to 800 pounds. Spring vaccinated and weaned from Klug. Here's 19 black-white-faced steers and heifers weighing 3 to 450 pounds. Fall vaccinated, guaranteed open from Pfeiffer Lake. Here's 13 black Charlet steers and heifers weighing 6 to 800 pounds. Spring vaccinated, guaranteed open, no implants, and weaned from Croker. Now, they're also taking consignments for the October 22nd feeder cattle auction. Consignments from Benton, Wyman, Kasich, Dozler, Williams, among those. And then also getting ready for the special all-Montana calf and yearling sale. 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We'll give you more details on that when we get closer. In the meantime, if you'd like to get more information, call Travis, Gary, Kurt, Randy, Devin, Eric. 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That's what's coming up this week. 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
3: Ogallala Livestock Special Stocker Feeder Sale with the Red Angus and Hereford Influence section this Thursday, October 15th, starting at 9 a.m. At 10:30, we'll sell Angus and Angus Cross calves featuring Rush Creek Land and Livestock, the South Side, 900 head of Angus and Black White Face steers. There'll be four weights. Here's the Lazy River Ranch, 170 Angus and Black White Face steers weighing 6 to 700 pounds. Cody Merritt, 110 Angus steers and 40 head of Charlet Cross steers, all weighing 4.5 to 550. William Renfro, 80 head of black and red steers and 65 head of the heifer mates, all weighing 5.25 to 575. Rod Blau, 82 Angus Cross steers and 55 head of the heifers, weighing 5 to 600. Barry and Kevin Mason, 25 Angus steers, they'll be four weights, and 100 head of Angus heifers weighing 4 to 550. In the Red Angus section, McCaig Land and Cattle, 350 Red Angus steers and heifers weighing 4 to 550. Here's Sid and Gene Thurston, 300 head and all, 200 Red Angus steers and 100 heifers weighing 5.25 to 575. HV Ranch Company, Genic Ag LLC, 220 head of Red Angus steers and heifers weighing 475 to 600 pounds. They'll be Agent Source, NHTC, and Verified Natural. 7A Inc., Les M. Brozek and Family, 145 black white face and Hereford steers and heifers weighing 4 to 550. All this and many more valued consignments this Thursday, October 15th at Ogallala Livestock Special Stocker Feeder Sale with the Red Angus and Hereford Influence section, expecting 4,500 head.
4: Spring calf special, 3,300 Thursday here at Ballantyne Livestock. 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Listings include Brock Carroll Moreland with 320 steer, 450 to 600, Shane Christie Daniels, 200 steer, 450 to 650. 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Simonson, 100 steers, 475. Fairhead and Kippis with 260 head of steer, heifers not top. McConville, 250 steer, heifers are not top. And Pruitt Johnson with 230. Bruce Brenneman with 200 black steer, 5 weights. And Daniel Robinson, 100 Sykes with 125 big steers from Qualley, Anderson, Hand, Slavic, Hanson, Gum, Compton, Hampton, Wolbeck, and Meisner. 3,300 spring calves Thursday at 12:30 here at Ballantyne Livestock.
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6: 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It is currently 10:51 and 50 degrees.
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6: 10:53 and 50 degrees. 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Thursday night, the number one Huskers hit the road to take on Northwestern. 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The Husker volleyball team hosts Purdue with the 3 p.m. pregame and 4 o'clock first serve. And the football team plays late this Saturday night. Big Ten After Dark, they call it. Our pregame begins at 9:15 with the Coach Matt Rhule pregame show with kickoff at 10 p.m. as the Huskers head to Eugene, Oregon to take on the Ducks. 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
11: From the back here?
6: Yes, raising your hand.
11: I think they need to change that moniker just a little bit.
6: Yeah.
11: It's not Big Ten After Dark. Pre-sunrise.
6: Pre-sunrise, yeah. by the time that one gets over, pretty much, we could call Big Ten at dawn. Yeah,
11: they're just going to go, that's it. They're just going to, Big Red Reaction, yeah. they're going to go right from that into the Saturday morning, or yeah. the morning show of the next day.
6: Big Red Reaction is going to get done at like 4 a.m.
11: Then we'll just roll right into some gospel music.
6: Yeah, pretty much. Might as well.
11: It's either going to be Drown Your Sorrows music or Praise the Almighty music. Well, some, you know. Same song could go either way sometimes.
6: But look at it this way. If any of those guys have the morning shift, they don't have to go anywhere. Stay right there already at work.
11: Big Ten pre-sunrise.
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11: All right, let's go to cattle country and see what's happening here today. Packer margins are estimated positive for the eighth week in a row. According to some figures, they're just over $155 per head. Again, good from that perspective, in that it might desire some expanded production if they can hold on to margins. Technicals for both live cattle and feeder cattle are strong. The market isn't shying away from hanging out near recent highs. Now, packers in the north are holding out on purchasing cattle. There's plenty of inventory, seems like, as we move ahead here towards the end of the October contract. Beef projected to have a little bit of a higher carryout going into 2027. Kind of interesting considering the fundamental dynamics that are at play right now. But again, some that are punching the numbers are coming up with, ideas on that. As far as what's going on here today, it's kind of a quiet start. No bids, no asking prices. There were some asking prices that started to come out yesterday around 2:30 in the south. We haven't seen that renewed here yet today. Trade looks like it is going to be pushed off till tomorrow, maybe Friday. It didn't do this yesterday, so let's do it today. The Nebraska Weekly Feeder Calf Summary from USDA. This would be for the week ending October 9th. Last week, 23,000 in the summary compared to 18,500 the week before and about 24,000 a year ago. Compared to the prior week, steer calves under 700 pounds, they were steady to $9 higher. Heifer calves under 700 pounds were steady to $3 lower. Yearling steers over 900 pounds were $2 to $5 higher. Yearling heifers over 800 pounds, they were steady to $5 higher last week. Demand was called mostly good throughout the week. Let's take a look at the summary again. This is the weekly feeder calf summary by weight from USDA for Nebraska. Four weight steers averaged 518 and a half last week. Five weights at 463 and a half. 600 pounders 419 and a half. Seven weights 457 and a half. Eight weights 338 and three quarter, and 900 pounders average just shy of 362. On the heifers, four weight heifers averaged 467 and a quarter last week. Five weights at 415 and a half. 600 pound heifers 360 and a quarter. Seven weights 331 and a half. Eight weights 316 and a half, and 900 pounders at 299 and three quarter, just shy of 300 there. So that was part of the weekly feeder calf summary from USDA for last week. All right, let's take a break, come back. We'll update the hogs right after this.
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11: Yeah. Over on the hog side of the markets here, Managed Money has started lifting some of their short positions in the hog market, reducing pressure on the futures. Market hog numbers down 2%, breeding numbers down 1% year over year. Again, that's supportive. But kind of like what's going on in the beef side, pork is projected to have a little bit more carryout at the end of this year and getting into the first couple quarters of next year. So we'll have to kind of watch that demand side of things as well. As far as what's going on today, just a little weaker at the terminals. Barrows and gilts down one today at 55. Sows are also one lower, 51 to 55. On the mercantile, slightly lower, 50 to 75 lower in live cattle. Feeder cattle are down one to 1.5. And then hogs are a little bit weaker, 75 to 125 lower. Grains on the Board of Trade, corn down 4, soybeans down about a dime. We'll have an update with the Rural Radio Network. That'll be on the air at 11:10 here at KTIC. That is your cash livestock update for today. Chad Moyer reporting. 11 o'clock, and we'll send things back to Joel.
6: All right. Thank you very much, Chad. I am Joel Janacek. It is 11 o'clock. J.D. Gibbs is in next. Have a great rest of your Wednesday, and thank you so much for listening to Classic Country KTIC.
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15: Energy costs fuel more inflation. I'm Lisa Brady, Fox News. In the final reading before the midterm elections, consumer prices rose 0.6% in September and 3.7% year over year, driven by gas prices, including record diesel prices.
16: Food prices were unchanged in September. The Federal Reserve has shifted its focus to fighting inflation and is more likely now to raise interest rates again this year.
15: Fox's Jenny Cosola. President Trump visits two more states today after rallying for Republicans in Alaska last night. In South Carolina, Democratic Senate candidate Annie Andrews accuses Republican incumbent Darlene Graham of a conflict of interest over her husband's business connections to Chinese companies.
17: I'm demanding that Darlene Graham cut her family's business ties to China and recuse herself from any Senate votes involving trade with China or policy toward the Chinese military.
15: There's no word of any public response from Graham's campaign to a Washington Post report claiming failure to disclose the information. She's running to keep the Senate seat that had been held by her late brother, Lindsey. Multiple family members of Congresswoman Ilhan Omar have been subpoenaed as part of a federal investigation that led to a search of the Minnesota Democrats' D.C. home this week.
18: We're told Monday's search warrant is related to immigration, given the presence of those Homeland Security agents instead of the FBI. Authorities are looking at her age when she came to the United States in 1995 and later became a citizen in 2000, and whether her age declared on the original application may have been different than her actual age. Authorities are also looking at potential immigration fraud over a period of years, not just when she came to the United States.
15: Fox's David Spund. Federal prosecutors are also investigating Omar's financial disclosures. She says it's all politically motivated, her campaign using the probes for fundraising. America is listening to Fox News.
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22: I'm Connie Green in the KTIC News Center, which is sponsored by TNT Coins in Fremont. A practice burn is slated for this Saturday morning for Blair and several other area volunteer fire departments. That practice burn will be in the 14,000 block of Highway 75. West Point Special Olympics Big Red Raffle Tickets fundraiser is tomorrow, 1 to 5 p.m. at the Eagles parking lot in West Point. Tickets are $5 each or a book of five tickets for $20. All proceeds go to the West Point team. The Prairie Peacemakers Quilt Guild is having their upcoming Prairie Bloom Quilt Show Friday and Saturday in Fremont at First Lutheran Church with over 150 quilts on display. Those are the latest stories from the KTIC News Center.
23: In this election, let's elect a strong conservative Republican to the Nebraska legislature. 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On issue after issue, Ted Japp will stand strong for our conservative values. 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
2: Good morning, my friend. I'm J.D. Gibbs. 47 degrees at Classic Country KTIC Norfolk, 49 in West Point. Widespread rain chances move into the area this evening into tomorrow morning. That rain clears by tomorrow evening, with the rest of the week staying dry. Might have some areas of frost for the first time this season Friday night into Saturday morning. For today, partly sunny, kind of a repeat of yesterday. We'll top out at 61 northeast at 5 to 15 miles per hour for the wind. And then for tonight, we have a chance of showers. After midnight, those showers become likely, and thunderstorms will be possible too. A low of 47 and a light northeast breeze. We're likely to have showers well into the afternoon tomorrow, and thunderstorms will be possible as well. A high of 57 with a northwest wind 5 to 15 gusting near 30. Tomorrow night will clear off and get to a low of 39. Still breezy with a northwest wind gusting around 35 miles per hour. Friday, sunshine with a high of 54 and breezy.
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6: Good morning. I'm Lacey Shippey for the Rural Radio Network, and it's time to take a look at our midday livestock trade with livestock market analyst Kyle Bumstead. And Kyle, we are just kind of drifting lower here in the cattle complex. Tell me what you're watching today.
7: That's right, Lacey. When there's not a lot of news, it's easier for markets to drift lower than it is to push higher, and cattle are kind of that classic example here today. We're seeing these December live cattle down $1.17 here at 225.20. They just made a low here when it come on the air at 225.17. So right around this 11 o'clock area, new lows on the day. We'll see if anything happens here this 11 o'clock hour and try to get this thing propped back up. But there's really a lack of any news out there as far as cash or any fundamental news here. There is some rumor out there they're going to be opening the Columbus port soon, and they accounted for about 10 to 11% of the total imports there, so maybe there's something there. I don't know if it's just a rumor or what it is, but we did see there was a large yard on the Fed Cattle Exchange sold some for 226 live. Most other yards are asking 228 to 230, and nobody's traded at that. There's been a lot of 223 bids in the south, so there's just not a lot of news here right now on Wednesday to get this thing moving higher here. We could go back down towards the bottom end of the range here, the way it looks, We're just kind of sitting here drifting, and it's kind of a ho-hum hump day is what it's amounting to as far as live cattle. Feeder cattle side of things here, we did see that index is going to come in right around 341.42 down a nickel with a daily average of 342.30 on 2,802 head. That daily average price was 74 cents lower than last week. There's 21,013 total head in the 7-day average here. Beaver, Oklahoma was $12 lower at 340.

0: Kingsville, Missouri was $7 lower at 341. Phillips, South Dakota was 338.5 on 150 head, weighing 708. El Reno's got 3,000 head today, expecting 2,200 head of steers. Dodge has 3,200 head, and Bassett's going to put a few in, but not a big number here from what I've seen so far.
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1: 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Grains are still lower here today under pressure from a higher dollar and feeling the seasonal weight of harvest, though the pace has been slower than usual with all of the recent rain. Farmers are busy this week trying to catch up ahead of some more chances for moisture across the plains and into the Corn Belt. 46% of soybeans have been harvested. That's up 21 points from the week before and compared to 50% on average. Corn, though, only 10% advanced at 33% harvested. That's compared to 39% on average. And winter wheat planting is also behind, but the drier weather early this week should help to catch up both planting and harvest progression. December corn is down 3.25 at 479.5. March down 3.5 at 493. November soybeans down 8.5 at 1275.25. January down 9.5 at 1290.5. December Chicago wheat up 0.25 at 669.5. March down 0.25 at 683. December KC wheat down 2.5 at 709.75. March down 3.25 at 721.75. December soybean meal down 4.30 at 358.90. December bean oil down 108 at 66.94. October live cattle down 45 at 224.17. December down $1 at 225.37. October feeders down 210 at 340.97. November down 215 at 338.90. October lean hogs down 12 at 75.47. 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
8: Hi, this is Josie Crouch, the Livestock Systems Extension Educator stationed in Fullerton, Nebraska. As we move further into harvest, many Nebraska cattle producers are beginning to utilize one of the state's most abundant feed resources, corn residue. Grazing corn residue, or more commonly called corn stalks, can be an economical way to extend the grazing season, reduce winter feed costs, and decrease the amount of harvest forage needed before calving. Corn residue is especially valuable in eastern Nebraska, where corn production and cattle operations often overlap. Research conducted across Nebraska has consistently shown that properly managed corn residue grazing has little to no impact on future crop yields while providing substantial savings to livestock operations. One important thing to remember is that not all parts of the corn plant have the same nutritional value. Cattle selectively graze the most nutritious components first, beginning with any grain left after harvest, followed by husk and leaves. Cobs and stalks are the least digestible and least palatable portions of the plant. As a result, diet quality changes throughout the grazing period. However, across the entire grazing period, the average diet is closer to 5.5% crude protein and 55% total digestible nutrients, or TDN. Because of this grazing behavior, producers should avoid leaving cattle on a field long enough that they are forced to consume cobs and stalks. Proper stocking rates and grazing utilization are key to managing animal performance and making the most efficient use of the residue resource. Stocking rates may be the single most important management factor affecting success when grazing corn residue. Cows grazing corn residue will consume 25 to 50% of the available residue in 30 to 100 days depending on stocking rate, leaving enough plant material behind to provide soil protection. As stocking rate increases, cattle consume grain, husk, and leaves more quickly, causing the quality of the available diet to decline faster. For many producers, mature spring calving cows in good body condition are excellent candidates for corn residue grazing. When grazing days are appropriately matched to residue availability, these cows can often maintain body condition with little supplementation beyond a complete vitamin and mineral program. However, cattle with higher nutrient requirements such as first calf heifers, lactating cows, and growing calves typically require additional supplementation to meet their protein and energy needs. Understanding the average nutritional value of corn residue and the selection process of cattle make monitoring body condition and adjusting supplementation as residue quality declines an important management tool to maintain animal performance throughout the grazing period. Weather conditions can also influence grazing success. Many producers worry about snow, but cattle can often graze through several inches of snow without major issues. Ice, freezing rain, and prolonged muddy conditions generally create greater challenges because residue can become inaccessible and trampling losses can increase. For that reason, producers should always have an emergency feed supply available when relying on crop residues. Another important management consideration is grain loss after harvest. Although genetic improvements and advances in harvest equipment have reduced grain loss in modern corn production systems, fields with excessive downed grain can still occur and should be evaluated before cattle are turned out to graze. Fields left with more than 8 to 10 bushels of grain per acre can increase the risk of acidosis or founder. In these situations, management strategies such as increasing stocking rates, limiting grazing access to a couple hours per day, strip grazing, grazing lower risk animals first, and putting cattle out full may help reduce these risks. Overall, corn residue remains one of the most economical feed resources available to Nebraska cattle producers. With proper stocking rates, attention to cattle nutrition requirements, monitoring for grain loss, and a backup plan for severe weather, producers can successfully reduce winter feed costs while maintaining cattle performance. For more information on grazing crop residues, stocking rate calculations, help calculating downed corn, or supplementation strategies, contact your local Extension office. Again, this is Josie Crouch in Fullerton. Thank you for listening to today's Extension Corner here on KTIC. Have a great day.
9: Nebraska football heads back on the road as they travel to Eugene to meet the Oregon Ducks. 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I'm Kyle Crooks, the voice of the Huskers. 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It's a late one with the Huskers. Join Jessica Cootie, Jay Moore, and me for the play-by-play.
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13: Yeah, what we're going to try to do here this fall is kind of go through a soil test report and let people kind of get a deeper dive into what these numbers are, and really more importantly, how do we get these numbers? So kind of starting first with nitrate and really nitrate and ammonium. For the soil test itself, we actually use potassium chloride, KCl, to extract the nitrate and ammonium from the soil. So how does that work? Well, we know nitrate's a minus charge and ammonium is a plus charge. So we use potassium chloride, which we get K with our plus and chloride with our minus charge. We flood the soil with this extract. And the idea is that those pluses and minuses go and knock off the ones that we want to measure, the nitrate and ammonium. And so then we rinse the soil in this solution. That's called the extraction process. We filter that extraction down, and we get just this solution that now contains a lot of potassium chloride, but it also contains all the nitrate and ammonium that would have been in that soil. And so that's what we take to the lab to actually measure. You know, we know the amount of soil we use, we know the amount of solution we used, so now we can quantify the amount of nitrate and ammonium in that soil. And this is a true measure of what is actually the total there. This isn't like this is what we could extract. No, given this chemistry of this extraction process, this is a true quantification of this is all the nitrate that was in that soil. This is all the ammonium that was in that soil. And that's how we can get to those reports and show you the actual pounds of nitrogen as nitrate per acre in that field and the pounds of nitrogen as ammonium in that field. And that's how we can get to those numbers and provide good quality data in the soil test.
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14: Hi, this is Gordon Deal. Thursday on This Morning, America's First News. Inflation is cooler than 4 years ago, but voters are still paying higher prices. What's that mean for the midterm elections next month? Also, the rideshare drivers looking for help from organized labor. We'll explain what's happening with the California Gig Workers Union. 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
15: I'm Lauren Simonetti, and this is the Fox Business Report.
16: Stocks slumped after the consumer price index suggested inflation rose in September. CPI was up 3.7%, 2.6% excluding food and energy, an increase from August. Social Security recipients will be getting a raise next year. Benefits are going up 3.6% in January 2027, and the maximum amount of earnings subject to the Social Security tax will increase to $192,300. Netflix shares are down 0.5%. The Wall Street Journal says Netflix has confirmed to employees it is cutting 6% of its staff, or roughly 1,000 positions globally, its biggest round of layoffs since 2022. Executives outlined the cuts in an email today. That's your Fox Business Report. I'm Ginny Coselda. Invested in you.
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0: ATIC, that guy Garth Brooks, last week announced that next month, early next month, he's going to be doing at least two concerts down at the T-Mobile Center in Kansas City, and tickets for those concerts go on sale this Friday.
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2: You stepped out for your morning jog. Except it's not your usual morning jog. You started listening to an epic sci-fi book on Audible. 30 chapters later, you've accidentally run a half marathon. You lost track of how far you've run, somewhere just past the city limits. You can't stop. You have to find out what happens next. Then it's over. The universe seems bigger. You feel different. 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Stories that speak to you.
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0: 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We're at 47 degrees at Classic Country KTIC Norfolk and 49 in West Point. 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On Wall Street, the Dow is down 148.11 at 51,521.99. The S&P 500 down 84.78, 7,720.67. And the NASDAQ is down 457.72 at 26,746.66.
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4: 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Nebraska Farm Bureau has endorsed Governor Jim Pillen for re-election after spending the past several weeks evaluating the governor's race and feedback from its members. Farm Bureau President Mark McHargue told Rural Radio Network in September the organization was neutral at that point, but was continuing its evaluation. The Farm Bureau Political Action Committee says its endorsement of Pillen is based on a grassroots selection process involving members and county farm bureaus across the state. Farm Bureau also endorsed Pillen during his first run for governor in 2022. Dave McCart, a longtime Madison County Sheriff's Office employee and a candidate running for the Norfolk City Council, has been terminated from his position as a lieutenant. McCart has appealed his firing, and a hearing in front of the Madison County Sheriff's Office Merit Commission is likely to be held later this month. The Merit Commission, made up of County Attorney Joe Smith, Sheriff's Lieutenant Brett Lee, and layperson Casey Nake, will hear McCart's appeal and determine whether his termination was appropriate. Sheriff's Office Merit Commissions have a number of responsibilities, including hearing appeals from deputy sheriffs who have been suspended, demoted, or terminated, as well as handling formal employee grievances regarding contract or rule violations. The Nebraska Department of Transportation is updating its Strategic Highway Safety Plan. That statewide online survey is now open. You can take that survey online at surveymonkey.com. The link can also be found on ktICradio.com. The Prairie Peacemakers Quilt Guild is having their upcoming Prairie Bloom Quilt Show Friday and Saturday in Fremont at First Lutheran Church with over 150 quilts on display. Deb Schroeder tells us the times the show will be held.
5: And the show on Friday will be open from 9 a.m. to 7 p.m. And then on Saturday, it's from 9 a.m. to 4 p.m. And at 4 p.m., the winners of the quilt raffle and the Christmas box and several different prizes will be drawn, and the winners will be announced, and then the show will close.
4: Schroeder says the entry fee is $5 per person. Those are the latest stories from the KTIC News Center.
6: News. I'm Gianna Gelosi. The president is taking his midterm message on the road again with two stops today, one in Bullhead City, Arizona.
7: The president's campaign team is spending time, money, and resources in smaller communities trying to bring out support the people that have been with the president now for several years. Last night, the president was in Alaska, where he, of course, urged voters to stand by him and the Republican ticket.
6: That's Fox's Mark Meredith, but the president has prices to address ahead of the midterms as higher energy prices drove up inflation in the U.S. in September.
8: It looks like it's accelerating. 0.6 month over month in line with expectations on the headline. 3.7 is what we advance year over year.
6: That is Fox Business Network's Taylor Riggs with the latest consumer price index and cost of living adjustment for people on Social Security. They're going to get about $75 more each month next year. 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
0: 47 degrees at Classic Country KTIC, Norfolk 49 in West Point. We expect to top out at 61 this afternoon, partly sunny, and a northeast wind 5 to 15 miles per hour. This evening, we have a chance of showers after we get to about midnight. Those showers are likely with thunderstorms possible and a low of 47, northeast wind around 5 miles per hour. Showers are likely well into the afternoon tomorrow. Thunderstorms will be possible too. A high of 57 with a northwest wind at 5 to 15 gusting near 30. Tomorrow night will gradually clear off and get to a low of 39. Still breezy with the northwest wind 10 to 20 gusting up to about 35 miles per hour. Sunshine on Friday, a high of 54. Breeze out of the northwest 10 to 20 gusting near 35. Clear Friday night, 32 degrees, and the first frost of the season could happen for some Friday night and Saturday morning. We'll have a light and variable wind Friday night, then sunshine on Saturday, a high of 62, breezy in the afternoon with the southwest wind gusting around 30 miles per hour. Saturday night, clear, 42, sunshine on Sunday, a high of 65. Sunday night, partly cloudy, 46. Monday, we'll have sunshine and get up to 68. Monday night, clear, 47. Sunshine on Tuesday with a high of 72. It's 48 at Sioux Falls and Yankton, 49 in Sioux City, Wayne 47. It's also 47 at Classic Country, KTIC, Norfolk. 53 in Fremont and Blair. Wahoo and Lincoln are each at 56. It's the same, 56 degrees in Omaha. 54 at Council Bluffs, Atlantic and Harlan, Iowa, are both at 55 with Audubon, 57. 52 in Carroll and Denison, Takema is at 50, and we are at 49 degrees here at Classic Country, KTIC in West Point. 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
12: 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December corn is down 3 at 479 and 3 quarters. March down 3 at 493 and a half. November soybeans down 7 and 3 quarters at 1276. January down 9 at 1291. December Chicago wheat up 3 at 672 and a quarter. March up 2 and a quarter at 685 and 3 quarters. December Kansas City wheat up 2 at 714 and 3 quarters. March up 1 and a half at 726 and 3 quarters. October live cattle down 32 at 224.30. December down 80 at 225.57. October feeders down 187 at 341.20. November down 185 at 339.17. October lean hogs down a nickel at 75.55. December down 127 at 66.75. That's a look at your markets here on the Rural Radio Network.
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14: 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If you want to fix Washington, send in a mechanic. 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
17: I'm Joel Janicek. Today is the first day of high school district cross country meets at the C3 district in Albion. The West Point Beamer, Logan View, and North Bend Central girls and boys teams will take part in the competition. Midland and College of St. Mary will meet in volleyball in Fremont tonight. The Warriors beat the Flames in 5 sets in Omaha earlier this season. First serve is 7:30 p.m. at the Weichert Event Center. The Northeast Community College volleyball team is on the road at Northwest Iowa. The Hawks are 10-14 on the year. Game time at 6 p.m. at Sheldon High School. Central Community College volleyball hosts Iowa Lakes at 6 o'clock tonight at Columbus Middle School. The Raiders are 14-10 on the season. The Bellevue University volleyball team travels to Dakota State. The Bruins swept Dakota State in three sets at home earlier this season. Opening service slated for 6 o'clock. The Briarcliff volleyball team heads to Dort tonight. The Chargers were swept by the defenders earlier this season. First serve for that match is 7:30 in Sioux Center, Iowa. Morningside volleyball hosts Dakota Wesleyan tonight. Game time at 7:30 in Sioux City. The Nebraska volleyball team will play at Northwestern tomorrow night. The Huskers are 17-0 on the season and 6-0 in the Big Ten Conference. The Wildcats are 14-13 overall and 5-3 in the league. First serve tomorrow night will be at 7 o'clock, and the game will be aired on Classic Country KTIC. The Nebraska football team will play at Oregon on Saturday. The Huskers are 5-1 on the season and 2-1 in the Big Ten after last week's 20-17 loss to Indiana. The Ducks are 3-2 overall and 1-1 in the league after losing to UCLA 17-15. Oregon features a high-powered offense that is averaging 41 points and 458 yards per game. Their defense allows 22 points and 344 yards per game. Kickoff Saturday night is at 10 p.m. with the game being aired on Classic Country KTIC. Junior Cameron Johnson placed 8th overall with a new WSC 54-hole scoring record to lead the Wayne State College women's golf team to a 9th-place team finish at the 3-day 54-hole Central Region Preview held in Kearney at Meadowlark Hills Golf Course. As a team, Wayne State shot a total of 906 with rounds of 299, 302, and 305 to finish 9th in a field of 21 teams. Johnson tied for 8th overall from a field of 104 players, shooting a 54-hole total of 219, a new school record by 2 shots. She opened the tournament with a 2-under 69 on Sunday that tied the single-day scoring mark and followed with rounds of 77 and a 2-over 73 on Tuesday. The previous 54-hole scoring record was 221. Wayne State will conclude the fall portion of their schedule next Monday and Tuesday, hosting the Indian Creek Shootout in Elkhorn at Indian Creek Golf Club with a shotgun start of 10 a.m. each day. I'm Joel Janacek. Get more sports anytime at KTICradio.com.
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0: Partly sunny today. We're going to get up to a high of about 61, currently 47 in Norfolk and 49 in West Point. Northeast breeze today, 5 to 15 miles per hour. Tonight, a chance of showers in the evening. After midnight, showers likely, thunderstorms possible, a low of 47 with a light northeast wind. The showers likely much of the day tomorrow with thunderstorms also possible up until mid-afternoon. A high of 57 with a northwest wind at 5 to 15, gusting to 30.
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12: Good morning, I'm Lacey Shippey for the Rural Radio Network, and it's time to take a look at our midday commodity trade with Mike Zuzolo of Global Commodity Analytics. Mike, when we opened up our trade here this morning, we had higher beans and pretty moderate corn and wheat, but we've seen beans make a turnaround here today to the downside. Talk to me a little bit about what's putting pressure there today.
18: Yeah, you know, this is one of those markets, Lacey, that we've gotten a lot of information within about 12 hours. And so we're trading a lot of headline news. And I think now we're starting to shake out a little bit more about what's happening. It started really with the crop progress and winter wheat planting numbers, then transitioned over into China reportedly buying, USDA confirming 470,000 tons of soybeans sold in the overnight trade. By my calculations, 7 to 8 cargoes. And then as we got to early morning before the opening, we saw the consumer price index for September come in a lot hotter than what the trade was expecting, up 3.7%. This sent the U.S. bond yield surging. This sent the U.S. dollar to its highest level since April of 2025. And those fears about a Fed return to a rate hike mindset at the end of this month, I think, really played havoc in this market, minus the soybeans. Then at about roughly 7 o'clock, 8 o'clock this morning, the trade started talking about COFCO, the official Chinese committee for the market in that area of the world, at an international oil seeds conference, saying that they are now peaking in soy meal production and their actual crushing sector is at over capacity because their livestock and their population are both in decline at this stage. And so that sent the soybeans sharply lower and took out yesterday's lows. Having said all that, we did not take out the weekly lows so far in corn, beans, or wheat for lead month futures. And as we talk right now, the wheat and the soft red is making new daily highs. So we're coming out of the worst part, I think, mainly because those interest rates and bond yields and dollar are no longer pressuring us as negatively as we had earlier.
12: And as you mentioned, wheat is trying to make some gains here today. Is that supported by that winter wheat planting number being a little bit behind the average?
18: I think so. I think it really calls into question whether we're going to get any more acreage out of this recent weather pattern shift to a wetter bias. The other thing that I keep watching today, and it's been moving almost every 20 minutes, is a 5% gain in the Paris corn market. It's up to $8.61 a bushel. If you convert to the United States dollar, that's the highest since November of 2022. So that 2022 caught my attention because that's when we had the initial war breakout between Russia and their invasion of Ukraine. And so it seems like the corn market's kind of going on its own a little bit here in Europe and moving back towards a 2022 mindset. That might be the Black Sea side of the equation also popping its head up.
12: And as we see a lot of bearish tone in here today, what do you think it will take to maybe bring these grains up here in the near term?
18: Well, the big thing is, can we get past the yield number and the bigger supply numbers from USDA? And without the help of the outside markets and the dollar and the bond yields, it's going to be tough. We may not lose much in commodities like corn, but can we gain much at this point, especially if China on one hand buys and then on the other hand says we're going to start losing our capacity and we're going to start shutting down our buying, and we've got South America planting at the same time.
12: That is Mike Zuzalo of Global Commodity Analytics for your midday market update. 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
19: 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Tri-County Ag, just east of the Pink School on Highway 15 near Schuyler, 402-352-3680. The power behind your yields is Tri-County in your fields.
20: For today, showers and storms still most likely in the vicinity of that nearly stationary frontal boundary, especially across the eastern two-thirds of Kansas. Just a slight chance for some shower activity back into central and western portions of Nebraska, but rain showers becoming more likely back into the Nebraska panhandle as a slow-moving upper-level low-pressure system will gradually push eastward out of the Rockies for today. High temperatures by this afternoon, pushing up into the 70s yet, out ahead of that frontal boundary into far southeastern portions of Kansas. Much of central and western portions of Kansas, though, struggling to get out of the 50s for high temperatures. Across Nebraska, expecting highs ranging from the lower 60s across the east, 50s for much of the remainder of Nebraska, and we'll see some 70s for high temperatures into northern Oklahoma. If we do see any strong to severe thunderstorm activity by this afternoon and into this evening, it looks to stay confined to extreme southern portions of Kansas and down into Oklahoma, where a few of those strongest storms could produce some damaging wind gusts as well as some large hail. Then for tonight, as that upper-level low-pressure system works from west to east across the region, rain becoming likely through much of Nebraska, Kansas, and Oklahoma. Low temperatures for tonight, dropping all the way back into the upper 30s and lower 40s for western Nebraska, some lower 40s for low temperatures for far northwestern Kansas, but it's 50s for low temperatures into far southeastern portions of Nebraska, down through central Kansas for tonight, with 60s for overnight lows for north central and northeastern portions of Oklahoma into southeastern portions of Kansas. Thursday as that system is still slow to exit off to the east. Rain still likely through much of Nebraska. Looking to end early in the day for western Kansas, but continuing into the afternoon for eastern Kansas and into Oklahoma. And that's your latest regional weather outlook. From the Weatherology Weather Center, I'm meteorologist Michael Caro.
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21: We're a mile north of Beamer here, and looks like we got about 90 hundreds.
22: The left lane going south on Highway 9 out of Pender is blocked.
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24: All right. Thanks very much there, JD. Let's take a look at ag information here on a Wednesday. KTIC. Central Valley Ag Cooperative is returning $5.47 million to patrons through revolving and age-based equity redemptions, according to, that were approved by the CVA Board of Directors. Total includes $4.17 million in revolving equity redemptions for equity earned in 2014 and about $1.3 million in age-based equity redemptions to eligible patrons. Nick McCarthy is president and CEO of CVA Co-op. He says, returning equity, an important part of delivering value to member owners, recognizing their continued investment in the cooperative. Their support allows CVA to continue investing in the cooperative while returning value when financial performance allows. Revolving equity may be qualified or non-qualified, which will be indicated on the paperwork received by producers. When combined with expected patronage for the fiscal year ending August 31st, 2026, which is set to be paid in November of this year, CVA will continue to return a significant value to its patrons. Investments made on behalf of members along with their continued utilization help strengthen the cooperative and its ability to serve member owners in the future. A University of Nebraska-Lincoln research team has received a three-year, nearly $500,000 National Science Foundation grant to investigate and understand the reservoir of organic nitrogen that may be that may shape groundwater quality long after nitrogen management strategies are in place. A separate five-year, $570,000 award from the Nebraska Corn Board will help the researchers evaluate approaches that may proactively reduce nitrate risk before it reaches the groundwater. Nebraska Water Center researchers have studied the Vados zone, that's the entire growing region or root zone for decades to understand how nutrients, nitrogen, how they move from the land surface into the groundwater. The Vados zone, a critical region for storage, transportation, transformation of chemicals that can affect groundwater quality. The Nebraska Water Center researchers have found that organic nitrogen accounts for a large majority of the total nitrogen stored in Nebraska's deep Vados zone. While most studies of that underground nitrogen reservoir measure nitrate, the research team measures everything else as well. Rather than treating water after it reaches the aquifer, some of this work is focusing on nitrate while it is still in the Vados zone above the water table. It's expected to be more efficient and economical. Preliminary estimates suggest the approach could be less expensive than current water treatment processes that cities and communities use to treat groundwater to safe levels for drinking water. If you'd like to read up more, a little bit more about this research, there is a website. The direct link to that is up on my blog. Story is also up on my blog. Iowa Learning Farms will host a cover crop and manure management field day, part of their Beyond the Basics Advanced Cover Crop Series. It's coming up in Lamar's, Iowa on November 3rd. It'll be noon to 2. The event is open to the farmers and landowners, no cost, and includes a complimentary meal. The field day features Leah Tenapel, a field agronomist with Iowa State University Extension. She will share the important role cover crops play on the landscape, how they can be integrated into a corn-soybean system. Daniel Anderson is an associate professor, extension manure management specialist with Iowa State. He will discuss how manure can be integrated into systems with live cover. Field day also features Troy Schroeder. He's a local farmer, Plymouth County Soil and Water Conservation District Commissioner. We'll share about his experiences using cover crops and manure on his farm. Field day will be at the Lamar's Convention Center. Again, it's November 3rd, noon to 2. The event is open to farmers and landowners. Reservations are required by October 27th. You can do that through the iowalearningfarms.org website. Direct link is up on my blog. The American Soybean Association welcoming the EPA's proposal to fully reallocate renewable fuel volumes lost in 2025, small refinery exemptions under the RFS, maintaining the historic renewable fuel volume established for 26 and 27 is a priority for ASA. Vice President Dave Walton from Iowa says soybean farmers navigating a tough economy, the administration's strong domestic biofuel policy will continue to drive much-needed market demand. Reaction from the National Corn Growers Association and NCGA President from Michigan, Mac Frostick, says they are pleased to see the administration has kept its pledge to protect farmers and biofuel producers while administering a critical program, and they appreciate biofuel producers will be kept whole with the reallocation of all of those waived volumes. That's Ag Information here at KTIC. Chad Moyer reporting.
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2: The president keeps up the pressure. I'm Lisa Brady, Fox News. A midterm push continues with Trump rallies in Arizona and Montana after Alaska last night.
4: The question is, here in Washington, is this actually helping or hurting Republicans? Certainly the White House believes it's helping candidates out there.
2: Fox's Aisha Hosni at the White House.
4: But there are plenty of candidates out there that do want the president's help. Trump stumped for Alaska Senator Dan Sullivan, who faces Democrat challenger Mary Peltola in what is essentially now a toss-up race. The president confident in his ability to rally voters.
2: President Trump trying to make the case his agenda is spurring investment and growth, while Democrats tap into voter frustration on the economy. Inflation rising in September with consumer prices up 3.7% year over year, driven by gas prices as the conflict with Iran continues. The Democrat hoping to unseat South Carolina Republican Senator Darlene Graham is questioning her husband's ties to China, demanding Graham recuse herself from certain votes.
5: South Carolina Democratic Senate candidate Annie Andrews reacted to a Washington Post report about Darlene Graham's husband's work at Cosmox North America, which imports weapons for sale, and Birchwood Trading, which sells John Deere-related items. Most of Birchwood's imported shipping containers come from China.
7: A company that relies on a Chinese manufacturer with ties to major Chinese military suppliers, including an arms trader founded by the Chinese Communist Party's own military.
5: Andrews said Graham needs to answer questions about this. Graham's spokesperson says she supports holding China accountable on multiple fronts, including unfair trade practices, and that she looks forward to working on making China play by the rules.
2: Fox's Jessica Rosenthal. The Justice Department threatening California with possible legal action over what it says are non-citizens believed to have received mail-in ballots for the midterms. A letter obtained by the Associated Press gives 48 hours to either determine citizenship or segregate ballots for now. 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
6: I'm Connie Green in the KTIC News Center, which is sponsored by TNT Coins in Fremont. 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The Nebraska Farm Bureau has endorsed Governor Jim Pillen for re-election after spending the past several weeks evaluating the governor's race and feedback from its members. The Farm Bureau also endorsed Pillen during his first run for governor in 2022. The Nebraska Department of Transportation is updating its strategic highway safety plan. That statewide online survey is now open. You can find the survey link on KTICradio.com. The Prairie Peacemakers Quilt Guild is having their upcoming Prairie Bloom Quilt Show Friday and Saturday in Fremont at First Lutheran Church. The entry fee is $5 per person. Those are the latest stories from the KTIC News Center.
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11: 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They give you information you didn't have before. 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
0: 48 degrees at Classic Country KTIC, Norfolk, 50 in West Point. We expect to be partly sunny this afternoon when we reach our high of 61, northeast wind at 5 to 15 miles per hour. We'll have a chance of rain before midnight tonight, then after midnight, showers likely with thunderstorms possible, a low of 47, northeast wind up around 5 miles per hour. Throughout the day tomorrow, showers are likely. Thunderstorms will be possible up until the mid-afternoon. A high of 57 with a northwest wind, 5 to 15, gusting near 30.

0: 35. Sunshine on Friday, a high of 54, and another breezy day. Northwest wind 10 to 20, gusting around 35. Light and variable wind Friday night, clear, a low of 32. First frost of the season could happen for some in the area Friday night into Saturday morning. Then sunshine Saturday, a high of 62, and will be breezy Saturday night, clear and 42. Sunshine Sunday up to 65, Sunday night partly cloudy, 46. We'll have more sunshine on Monday and top out at 68. Monday night clear, 47. Sunny on Tuesday with a high of 72. It's 50 in Sioux Falls and Vermilion, 51 at Sioux City. Wayne, 48. Classic Country KTIC Norfolk is also at 48. Columbus, 52. It's 53 at Fremont. Wahoo and Lincoln are both at 57. Blair and Omaha each at 59. 57 in Council Bluffs. Atlantic and Harlan, Iowa, both at 55. Carroll and Denison are each at 52. 51 in Tecumseh, and we are at 50 at Classic Country KTIC West Point.
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3: 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Grains are mixed here at noon, with soybeans the leader to the downside, despite a sale to China reported this morning of 17.3 million bushels. Both corn and beans are lower, with heavy pressure from the outside markets as inflation concerns rise under a higher consumer price index, as well as heavy harvest pressure as we head into the heart of harvest season. Wheat futures, though, are trying to make some gains as the winter wheat planting progress has lagged. And cattle futures are moderately mixed, without any real fundamental drivers today and no cash trade to help find any direction just yet. December corn is down 3.25 at 479.5. March down 3.5 at 493. November soybeans are down 8.75 at 1275. January down 9.75 at 1290.25. December Chicago wheat up 2.75 at 672. March up 2.25 at 685.5. December Kansas City wheat up 2.25 at 714.5. March up 1.5 at 726.5. October soybean meal goes off the board today, currently at 370.10. December down 310 at 360.10. October bean oil down 62 at 67.05. December down 80 at 67.20. October live cattle down 30 cents at 224.32. December down 67 at 225.70. October feeders down 140 at 341.67. November down 127 at 339.75. October lean hogs down a nickel at 75.55. December down 152 at 66.50. 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
2: Nebraska harvest gained speed after a slow start, but wet fields are still causing some problems. Time for top midday ag news. I'm Steve White. Corn harvest surged ahead in the latest USDA crop progress report, out a day late because of Columbus Day. The agency said Nebraska had 6.3 days suitable for field work last week. Corn harvest jumped 12 points to 27% complete, while soybean harvest is now 26% done. Both remain behind average. Kansas corn is 63% harvested, with soybeans at 27%. Near Takema, Scott Olson says wet Missouri River bottom ground has delayed harvest and forced his crew to move between soybeans and corn as fields become fit.
3: We've got some ground down here that's still awfully wet. We can't even get onto it yet. Some we can, some we cannot. It's kind of you got to hunt and choose, hunt and peck, see what you can find.
2: Olson says soybean yields have ranged from about 30 to the upper 70s within the same field. Early irrigated corn topped 250 bushels per acre and looked clean, but some bottom ground may need another week to 10 days or more to dry. The EPA is proposing changes that could boost demand for American corn and soybeans. Bryce Duskett is standing by. Bryce.
4: The agency wants to restore renewable fuel blending requirements affected by small refinery exemptions. Under the proposal, some 770 million renewable fuel credits would be reallocated to 2026 and 2027 or entirely in 2027. American Farm Bureau Federation Deputy Chief Economist Faith Partum says this move would benefit farmers.
5: These reallocations make sure that these renewable fuel volumes get made, and they're made with North American feedstocks. So think about your corn and your soybean oil. And so that's really great for American farmers and ranchers because it keeps that renewable fuel in production and ups those feedstock requirements.
4: EPA is accepting public comments on the proposal through December 4th.
2: Thanks for that, Bryce. And speaking of ethanol, Southwest Iowa Renewable Energy is expanding its footprint into Nebraska with the acquisition of a 70 million gallon ethanol plant in Ord. The Council Bluffs-based company finalized the purchase from Green America Biofuels on October 9th. The deal increases the company's total annual production to 230 million gallons capacity. Southwest Iowa Renewable Energy plans to retain the Ord plant's workforce and continue buying grain locally, maintaining an important market for area corn producers. Financial terms were not disclosed. Eggmarket.net is now Eggmarket, operating as its own brokerage. The change took effect October 10th, with Eggmarket becoming a guaranteed introducing broker of StoneX. The company says the new brand brings its brokerage, consulting, crop, and livestock insurance, media, and technology services under one name, while client service remains unchanged. Finally today, a Nebraska-built app is aiming to make it easier for farmers and ranchers to find extra help when time and labor are in short supply. Harvest Help connects farmers, ranchers, and landowners looking for workers or agricultural services with people who have the skills, equipment, and availability to get the job done. The platform was co-founded by John and Tommy Leonard, and after experiencing the challenge firsthand on their farm near Nebraska City. And on our website, ruralradionetwork.com, don't forget about our podcast page. Hours and hours of great features like Building Nebraska and Cattle Call that'll keep you busy while you're stuck in line at the elevator or waiting for that grain cart to come back around. 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
8: Satellite images and crop tours are useful tools. They give you information you didn't have before. But what's most important, especially in a year like this, is what's in the grain tank. Hi, this is Chad Moyer. Join me this harvest season as we follow the harvest across the region. I'll be visiting with farmers as they weigh in on this year's growing season and harvest progress. Weighing in from around KTIC country is brought to you by Pender Grain and Pender and Mitchell Equipment of Atkinson and Humphrey.
2: The Farm Bill remains in limbo. I'm Steve White on the Rural Radio Network. Congress did make some progress on the new Farm Bill, but getting it passed, well, that's an entirely different story. Extension policy specialist Brad Lubin says the Farm Bill did pass in the House, as you may recall, but political uncertainty has bogged things down in the Senate. And Lubin talks about where the Farm Bill has come and some of the frustrations that might prevent it from moving forward.
9: The road has been long and frustrating, for sure. The current Farm Bill that still technically exists is the 2018 Farm Bill that was expired in 2023. When we didn't get something done in Congress, it was extended for 1 year to 24. It was extended another year again to 25. You noted some of the policy changes that were dealt with in the budget bill in 25, but the rest of the bill expired yet again. Another 1 year extension gets us to 26. And here we are again, waiting on congressional action to try and get a farm bill done, or yet wondering if it's destined for another extension.
2: As Brad reminds us, the House of Representatives passed a farm bill back in April with bipartisan support. The Senate has taken a different approach. And a real problem? Well, that's the upcoming midterm election. As U.S. Senator Deb Fischer has told us, they're going to wait until after that election to see if they can get this thing through the Senate.
9: Yeah, the Senate has moved a bill out of committee, but it still faces an uncertain fate on the floor of the Senate. It's worth backing up, though, to what the House did back in April. The House did pass a farm bill out of committee and across the floor with bipartisan support. It basically reauthorized what we call the skinny farm bill, the parts of the bill outside of commodities, crop insurance, conservation, and SNAP, the parts that were addressed in the budget bill last year. The Senate has to take arguably a more the Senate has to take a more bipartisan approach than even the House, because it has to figure out how to get over a 60-vote filibuster threat on the floor of the Senate. The bill that came out of committee does make some overtures to the necessary bipartisan support. It included an amendment to delay some of the proposed cost shifts in the SNAP program, cost shifts that from the budget reconciliation bill that would shift part of the cost of benefits in the SNAP program to states based on error rates. Well, the Senate Farm Bill does include language that would include a one-year delay in that shift. That was not enough to get any bipartisan support in committee, and so it came out of committee on a 12-11 party line vote. How it gets across the Senate floor, where it does have to find some bipartisan support to get past the filibuster, is still a real challenge. And in fact, that challenge won't even happen until after the election in a lame duck session of Congress. And by that point, the election results will also matter. They may dictate, well, they certainly will dictate who will have power in the next Congress. And that may either dictate a more congenial discussion and compromise here in the lame duck session of Congress, or it could also propel the partisanship and the desire to try and push off the decision yet again for another year so that a renewed debate could start again in the new Congress.
2: So we will be following the farm bill to see if they can get things done in the lame duck session after this upcoming election, or if they'll kick the can down the road and deal with it next year, as they've already done a couple of times. I'm Steve White on the Rural Radio Network.
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14: We're a mile north of Beamer here, and looks like we got about 90 hundreds.
15: The left lane going south on Highway 9 out of Pender is blocked.
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6: 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Tomorrow night, the number one Huskers on the road to play Northwestern, pregame at 6, first serve at 7 o'clock. Then Saturday afternoon, Husker volleyball hosts Purdue, 3 p.m. pregame and 4 o'clock first serve. Then a late one Saturday night for the Husker football team on the road at Eugene, Oregon to face the Oregon Ducks. Our pregame for every Husker football game begins 45 minutes before kickoff with Coach Matt Rhule pregame show. And this Saturday night, that is at 9:15 with kickoff at 10 o'clock. Go Big Red.
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18: I'm Joel Janicek. Today is the first day of high school district cross country meets at the C3 district in Albion. The West Point Beamer, Logan View, and North Bend Central girls and boys teams will take part in the competition. Midland and College of St. Mary will meet in volleyball in Fremont tonight. The Warriors beat the Flames in five sets in Omaha earlier this season. First serve is 7:30 p.m. at the Weichert Event Center. The Northeast Community College volleyball team is on the road at Northwest Iowa. The Hawks are 10-14 on the year. Game time at 6 p.m. at Sheldon High School. Central Community College volleyball hosts Iowa Lakes at 6 o'clock tonight at Columbus Middle School. The Raiders are 14-10 on the season. The Bellevue University volleyball team travels to Dakota State. The Bruins swept Dakota State in three sets at home earlier this season. Opening service slated for 6 o'clock. The Briarcliff volleyball team heads to Dort tonight. The Chargers were swept by the Defenders earlier this season. First serve for that match is 7:30 in Sioux Center, Iowa. Morningside volleyball hosts Dakota Wesleyan tonight. Game time at 7:30 in Sioux City. The Nebraska volleyball team will play at Northwestern tomorrow night. The Huskers are 17-0 on the season and 6-0 in the Big Ten Conference. The Wildcats are 14-13 overall and 5-3 in the league. First serve tomorrow night will be at 7 o'clock, and the game will be aired on Classic Country KTIC. The Nebraska football team will play at Oregon on Saturday. The Huskers are 5-1 on the season and 2-1 in the Big Ten after last week's 20-17 loss to Indiana. The Ducks are 3-2 overall and 1-1 in the league after losing to UCLA 17-15. Oregon features a high-powered offense that is averaging 41 points and 458 yards per game. Their defense allows 22 points and 344 yards per game. Kickoff Saturday night is at 10 p.m. with the game being aired on Classic Country KTIC. Junior Cameron Johnson placed 8th overall with a new WSC 54-hole scoring record to lead the Wayne State College women's golf team to a 9th place team finish at the 3-day 54-hole Central Region Preview held in Kearney at Meadowlark Hills Golf Course. As a team, Wayne State shot a total of 906 with rounds of 299, 302, and 305 to finish 9th in a field of 21 teams. Johnson tied for 8th overall from a field of 104 players, shooting a 54-hole total of 219, a new school record by 2 shots. She opened the tournament with a 2-under 69 on Sunday that tied the single-day scoring mark and followed with rounds of 77 and a 2-over 73 on Tuesday. The previous 54-hole scoring record was 221. Wayne State will conclude the fall portion of their schedule next Monday and Tuesday, hosting the Indian Creek Shootout in Elkhorn at Indian Creek Golf Club with a shotgun start of 10 a.m. each day. I'm Joel Janacek. 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
19: 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And what has he done? 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But when working people need his help, it's always the same old story. Crickets from Ricketts. 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
27: 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A 34-year-old Wisner man convicted of murder in court this past July was sentenced in Wayne County Court earlier today to life in prison. Carl Ruskamp was convicted for killing his father, 65-year-old Gerald Ruskamp, 4 years ago, as well as use of a deadly weapon by a felon. That conviction carries 20 to 50 years in prison, and possession of a deadly weapon by a felon. That 10 to 20 years in prison. The Nebraska Department of Transportation is updating its Strategic Highway Safety Plan. That statewide online survey is now open. You can take the survey online at surveymonkey.com. That link can also be found at KTICradio.com. There is a nationwide recall of extra-strength acetaminophen sold on Amazon in the 200, 500, and 1,000-count bottles, most with expiration dates for over-the-counter pain reliever set for next fall. The U.S. Food and Drug Administration says the product is discolored. To find this and other recalls, go online to fda.gov/safety/recalls. The Nebraska Farm Bureau has endorsed Governor Jim Pillen for re-election after spending the past several weeks evaluating the governor's race and feedback from its members. Farm Bureau President Mark McHargue told Rural Radio Network in September that the organization was neutral at that point, but was continuing its evaluation. The Farm Bureau Political Action Committee says its endorsement of Pillen is based on a grassroots selection process involving members and county farm bureaus across the state. Farm Bureau also endorsed Pillen during his first run for governor in 2022. With the elections coming up in just a few weeks, make sure you have a photo ID to vote. Are you registered? Where should you go to vote? Who's on the ballot for your area? Acceptable forms of ID include a Nebraska driver's license, a Nebraska state ID, Nebraska college ID, Nebraska political subdivision ID, a military ID, tribal ID, or U.S. passport, or identification from a hospital, care facility, nursing home record, or community-based developmental services agency. You can find these details online at sos.nebraska.gov/elections or at voteridnebraska.gov. Whether it's the beauty of needlework or the practicality of a warm cover to snuggle under, who doesn't enjoy a quilt? The Prairie Peacemakers Quilt Guild's Prairie Bloom Quilt Show is Friday and Saturday in Fremont at First Lutheran Church. Over 150 quilts will be on display. Deb Schroeder tells us the times the show will be held.
0: And the show on Friday will be open from 9 a.m. to 7 p.m. And then on Saturday, it's from 9 a.m. to 4 p.m. And at 4 p.m., the winners of the quilt raffle and the Christmas box and several different prizes will be drawn, and the winners will be announced, and then the show will close.
27: Schroeder says the entry fee is $5 per person. Those are the latest stories from the KTI.
1: News. I'm Tom Graham. President Trump continues his campaign blitz as the November midterms draw near. He's holding events today in Arizona and Montana after a stop last night at Alaska. Fox's Aisha Hosni.
3: There are plenty of candidates out there that do want the president's help. Last night, Trump stopped for Alaska Senator Dan Sullivan, who faces Democrat challenger Mary Peltola in what is essentially now a toss-up race. The president confident in his ability to rally voters.
1: Many Democrats feeling confident they could retake the majority in the House and Senate. A civil suit against a popular social media influencer has now been dropped.
4: 20-year-old Braden Peters, known as Clavicular, was charged in September with rape, drugging someone for sexual intercourse, and procuring alcohol for an underage person. The charges stemmed from an alleged incident last year at his parents' home in Massachusetts.
1: Fox's Tanya J. Powers. 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
6: Some sunshine today. We'll top out at 61, northeast wind 5 to 15 miles per hour. Then we have a chance of rain in the evening after midnight. Showers are likely, thunderstorms possible. A cloudy low of 47 with a northeast wind around 5 miles per hour. Showers are possible, likely, throughout the day, actually tomorrow. Thunderstorms will be possible up until mid-afternoon. A high of 57, northwest wind 5 to 15, gusting to 30. Tomorrow night will be clear with a low of 39 and breezy. Sunshine Friday, a high of 54 and breezy.
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13: 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December corn is down 2 cents at 480 3/4. March down 2 1/4 at 494 1/4. November soybeans down 7 3/4 at 1276. January down 8 3/4 at 1291 1/4. December Chicago wheat up 4 at 673 1/4. March up 3.5 at 686 3/4. December Kansas City wheat up 2 3/4 at 715. March up 2 at 727. October live cattle down 87 at 223.75. December down 135 at 225.02. October feeders down 255 at 340.52. November down 290 at 338.12. And October lean hogs down a nickel at 75.55. 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
13: 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Hog prices are lower on the Morning Hog Report, down 231 with a weighted average price of $69.05 on 3,248 head with a five-day rolling average of $70.96. Pork cutouts totaled 175 loads with 151.5 loads of pork cuts and about 23.5 loads of trim. Pork cutout values up 59 cents at $81.27 here on the Rural Radio Network.
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20: Drought continues to play a major role in the cattle industry, but just how much herd rebuilding does the U.S. really need? Good afternoon to you here on the Rural Radio Network. I'm Bryce Duskett reporting. With carcass weights continuing to climb, the answer may surprise you. We recently caught up with Dave Weber, senior animal protein analyst with Terrain, to discuss the future of the U.S. cattle herd and some important changes on the horizon that could impact producers' bottom line.
21: We want to talk about the drought situation. Of course, that's the conversation that drives a lot of coffee shops right now when it comes to herd rebuilding across the nation. So drought still quite prevalent across much of the cattle country.
22: It is, and as we've gone through the summer, it's actually gotten worse. Right now, we've got about more than 80% of the cow herd in abnormally dry or worse drought conditions across the country. And that abnormally dry part I throw in there because it's the rangeland that's in transition. And right now that abnormally dry territory had been getting bigger. As we've seen the last couple of weeks, we're gonna see some impacts of the hurricane. We're seeing some monsoon, two hurricanes. The one that came through the Pacific and pushed a lot of moisture out of the Four Corners area across the southern and central plains. We've seen some good moisture through that, 2 to 6 inches in a lot of country through the southern plains. That's going to provide some drought relief. Some places it's too little too late. We've already seen hay prices escalate. We've seen a lot of operations moving calves out of their weaning programs and into the marketplace. So those heifers probably aren't coming back. If we look at the southeast, this current hurricane that went through and hit Florida, we're going to see some good moisture recovery across that that southeast area. Kind of the same problem. To a lesser degree, though, because there's probably more fall calving cow herds through that country.
21: Well, you were at UNL today as part of a seminar, giving a lecture of sorts, a presentation to a lot of people. And you brought up this question. How many cows do we really need based on current carcass size and consumer demand? What's that number?
22: Yeah, at the Beef Innovation Workshop today, we talked a little bit about kind of setting that stage for the decisions they're making about research priorities. And one of those is really what's happening in within the cow herd and the beef supply chain in total. We've changed carcass weight a lot over the last several years. We continue to push those higher. Historically, we don't go back. That's about a 5 or 6 pound per year increase historically. We've had a couple years where we were 20 pounds heavier. Those we probably don't give back. And as such, we've created a lot more beef pile from a smaller cow herd. Maybe a sustainability story if we want to look at it in a positive light. But as a matter of, you know, math, when you say if we want to keep beef per capita consumption or availability is really what it is. It's not really a demand-driven thing. It's a supply-driven thing. If we want to keep that about 58 or 59 pounds per capita, kind of the average we've been over the last 5 years, we only need about 28.1 or 28.2 million beef cows. So 500,000 or 600,000 more than we have today. The challenge with our system is the way the market signal on the price side works back. We always overdo it on both ends. We overshoot the landing on the high side, and we overshoot the landing on the low side. So we tend to see that real big price volatility on both those ends of the spectrum. So that's a challenge as we look at that going forward. Do we need to add a lot more? Not very aggressively. We keep hearing this in trade press and amongst customers of the farm credit system that I see a lot. That's a challenge because we don't need to grow, you know, 5% for 3 or 4 years at a time. We just need kind of modest, measured growth over the next couple of years.
21: Well, something I want to spend a minute talking with you about is some changes coming that cattlemen should be aware of when it comes to the yield grade. What's going on there?
22: Yeah, so as we look at, you know, cow-calf producers that we spend time with making decisions for either continuing their cow herd genetic plan or if they're planning to grow, what's coming over the next, you know, 3, 5, 10 years, you know, where those breeding decisions are going to matter. Probably the most important ones is something that's been kind of 3 to 5 years away that's all of a sudden here. And that's the change in measuring red meat yield. Historically, we've used yield grade and yield grade equation that was developed in the late 1950s on a small subset of Hereford cattle. Doesn't fit the system today at all. Is about 40 or 45% accurate in predicting red meat yield. The system's been working on a solution for that. And it seems that it's on the way. Texas Tech, among other universities, particularly in Texas, have been working on a CT scanner and phone LIDAR mapping program that's really gotten good at predicting red meat yield close to 80% accurate. So double what we currently think about in terms of plants. So start to expect to see those changes and to grids and formulas coming through the system in the next couple of years, probably less than that. There's at least one packer that would like to do that sooner. They believe the technology, they've studied it. That's important for cow-calf producers because if it's less than 2 years away, those calves are already, those breeding decisions were made, bulls turned out this summer, those calves are already in the system without any regard for what they might be from an end product standpoint. So I would alert folks, like, there's changes coming. If you're breeding cattle that are more traditionally on the fat side, we can't give up quality grade. That's where the money's at in the system. That's what's been growing beef demand. But, you know, we don't need more than about 8/10 back fat on these cattle to get that kind of grade. And we're at 1.1 or 1.2 on average today.
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24: For today, showers and storms still most likely in the vicinity of that nearly stationary frontal boundary, especially across the eastern two-thirds of Kansas. Just a slight chance for some shower activity back into central and western portions of Nebraska, but rain showers becoming more likely back into the Nebraska Panhandle as a slow-moving upper-level low-pressure system will gradually push eastward out of the Rockies for today. High temperatures by this afternoon, pushing up into the 70s yet, out ahead of that frontal boundary into far southeastern portions of Kansas. Much of central and western portions of Kansas, though, struggling to get out of the 50s for high temperatures. Across Nebraska, expecting highs ranging from the lower 60s across the east, 50s for much of the remainder of Nebraska, and we'll see some 70s for high temperatures into northern Oklahoma. If we do see any strong to severe thunderstorm activity by this afternoon and into this evening, it looks to stay confined to extreme southern portions of Kansas and down into Oklahoma, where a few of those strongest storms could produce some damaging wind gusts as well as some large hail. Then for tonight, as that upper-level low-pressure system works from west to east across the region, rain becoming likely through much of Nebraska, Kansas, and Oklahoma. Low temperatures for tonight, dropping all the way back into the upper 30s and lower 40s for western Nebraska, some lower 40s for low temperatures for far northwestern Kansas, but it's 50s for low temperatures into far southeastern portions of Nebraska, down through central Kansas for tonight, with 60s for overnight lows for north central and northeastern portions of Oklahoma into southeastern portions of Kansas. Thursday, as that system is still slow to exit off to the east, rain still likely through much of Nebraska, looking to end early in the day for western Kansas, but continuing into the afternoon for eastern Kansas and into Oklahoma. And that's your latest regional weather outlook. From the Weatherology Weather Center, I'm meteorologist Michael Caro.
25: Did you know that in the 1980s, bacon almost disappeared from American life? What? Bacon? Be gone? The diet craze told everybody that fat was the enemy, and bacon sales completely tanked. For nearly a decade, bacon was something your grandparents ate, not something cool or modern. Then in 1992, the fast food chain took a risk. Hardee's put bacon on a burger and called it the Frisco Burger. It became a massive hit. Within months, every other fast food chain in America scrambled to add bacon to their menus. Like McDonald's, Burger King, Wendy's, all of a sudden bacon wasn't just breakfast anymore, it was everywhere. It was bacon bliss across America. One menu decision changed an entire industry. See what a little risk with a little bacon on top did? Heck, I'm getting hungry just reading this. So be listening on Mondays for your chance to win a $10 More Meat Monday gift certificate. More Meat Mondays is brought to you by Saunders County Livestock and Ag Association, Midwest Diesel of Beamer, and the Cumming County Pork Producers.
1: 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Kathy Anderson and Brad Lubin will be leading that discussion, that webinar, Thursday, October 15th, 12 noon. Get the details, get signed up at cap.unl.edu. 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USDA is holding signups through NRCS on a number of conservation funding programs. They accept them year-round for the Agriculture Conservation Easement Program, Conservation Stewardship Program, and Environmental Qualities Incentives Program. But for the current funding round, the deadline to apply is October 16th. You can contact your local USDA Service Center, NRCS office. They can give you more information on that. Again, on ASEP, on CSP and EQIP. Current funding deadline is October 16th. Dairy producers are invited to submit and enroll in the Dairy Margin Coverage Program. Enrollment is open through December 18th. Again, you can get more information and get signed up through your local FSA office. There have been some recent improvements to DMC that includes expanding Tier 1 from 5 million to 6 million pounds. They updated production histories, allowed producers to lock in coverage through 2031 if that is something you want to take advantage of. Again, December 18th is the deadline. Contact your local FSA office for more information. Young Cattlemen's Connection of Nebraska Cattlemen, they are accepting nominations for the Class 2027 YCC now. Deadline to nominate someone is October 20th. Again, the goal of the YCC program, help emerging leaders understand what's going on in the industry, issues management, product research, marketing, talk about becoming an effective communicator as well. Of course, several sessions being planned in 2027, but the nomination deadline is October 20th. Contact Benita Letterer, 402-450-0223. Nebraska Extension is once again offering the Fundamentals of Feeding the Cow webinar series coming up in November to help you evaluate feed options, make informed nutrition decisions. Again, this one's going to go and kind of really walk through how a cow's nutrient requirements change through the production cycle, reading and interpreting feed test analyses and feed bags, comparing feed options, determining the best buy, developing a year-round feeding plan. Again, this takes place in November 9th is the first one. Four sessions being planned in November, but the registration deadline is October 26th. It is limited to 40 people. You can go to go.unl.edu/feedingthecow. The webinar is the link is up on the farm calendar. Again, go.unl.edu/feedingthecow. A premier national event in beef cattle reproduction management is coming to Iowa, hosted by the Iowa Beef Center and Iowa State University. It's the Applied Reproductive Strategies in Beef Cattle Meeting, mid-November in Des Moines. You can save a little bit of money if you register by October 26th. 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
2: A warning to California from the Justice Department. Lisa Brady, Fox News. It's part of an effort to prevent non-citizens from voting.
4: Acting Deputy Attorney General Trent McOtter writing to California elections officials asking them to review a list of people the Department of Justice believes may have received mail-in ballots for the upcoming November election despite not being U.S. citizens. The DOJ giving the state 48 hours to determine the citizenship status of individuals whose names are listed on a password-protected thumb drive.
2: Fox's Kristen Goodwin. And the warning says where verification is not possible yet, those ballots should be segregated for now. California's attorney general has said their voting procedures are fully secure. President Trump keeps urging Republicans to turn out for the midterms like he's on the ballot. Heading next to a small airport in Bullhead City, Arizona.
5: This is intentional. This wasn't an accident. The president chose this remote part of Arizona because it also hit media markets in three different states, as well as in Arizona, Nevada, and Eastern California. The president overnighted in Las Vegas after a whirlwind day of travel even further west as he was in Alaska. And he told voters last night at the rally that he believes the only way the GOP is going to have a chance in 3 weeks is that he puts himself front and center.
2: Fox's Mark Meredith. Another Trump rally set for tonight in Montana as he also tries to counter Democrat criticism on the economy. There's no relief in the latest inflation reading, a bit hotter than expected. Consumer prices up 3.7% year over year, thanks mainly to higher fuel prices. Food prices were flat in September. An ongoing legal fight over continued deployment of National Guard troops in Washington, D.C.
7: We cannot allow ourselves to become numb to having military in the streets of the nation's capital.
2: D.C. Attorney General Brian Schwab calls the deployment illegal and unconstitutional. Three judges on a D.C. Circuit of Appeals are considering presidential authority on this issue. 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
27: 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Give them a call at 402-909-6412. The Nebraska Farm Bureau has endorsed Governor Jim Pillen for re-election after spending the past several weeks evaluating the governor's race and feedback from its members. The Farm Bureau also endorsed Pillen during his first run for governor in 2022. The Nebraska Department of Transportation is updating its strategic highway safety plan. That statewide online survey is now open. You can find the survey link on KTICradio.com. The Prairie Peacemakers Quilt Guild is having their upcoming Prairie Bloom Quilt Show Friday and Saturday in Fremont at First Lutheran Church. The entry fee is $5 per person. Those are the latest stories from the KTIC News Center.
19: In this election, let's elect a strong conservative Republican to the Nebraska legislature. That person is Ted Jepp, the only conservative Republican candidate for District 16. A fifth-generation Nebraskan, Ted Jepp is a proven conservative. Ted Jepp is the only candidate in District 16 endorsed by the Nebraska Farm Bureau. 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Ted Jepp will stop fraud and wasteful government spending and supports real property tax relief for Nebraska families and farmers. 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Ted Jepp supports protecting women's sports by prohibiting biological males from competing against women and girls. On issue after issue, Ted Jepp will stand strong for our conservative values. Vote Conservative Republican Ted Jepp for Nebraska Legislature.
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6: 49 degrees at Classic Country KTIC Norfolk, 50 in West Point. A mix of clouds and sun this afternoon will top out around 58 with a northeast wind at 5 to 10. Then for tonight, we have a chance of showers in the evening. The later in the night we get, the more likely those showers become, and thunderstorms will be possible in the early morning hours too. A low of 47 with a northeast wind around 5 miles per hour. Showers are likely for much of the day tomorrow. Thunderstorms will be possible up until the early afternoon. A high of 55 with a north wind at 5 to 15, gusting near 30. Tomorrow night, very slight chance of rain in the early evening hours. Clear overnight eventually. We'll get to a low of 39. Breezy northwest wind 10 to 20, gusting to 35 miles per hour. On Friday, we'll have sunshine with a high of 52, windy day, northwest wind 15 to 25, gusting around 40. Then Friday night, widespread frost will be clear with a low of 32. Northwest wind at 5 to 10 will die down in the evening. And Saturday, widespread frost in the early morning before about 8 a.m., a sunny day with a high of 60. Southwest wind picks up in the afternoon, 10 to 15, gusting to 25. Saturday night, clear with a low of 42. Sunny on Sunday, a high of 66. Sunday night will be partly cloudy with a low of 46. Sunshine on Monday up to 68. Monday night, clear, 47. Tuesday, we'll have sunshine and get to a high of 72. It's 50 at Sioux Falls in Yankton, 51 in Sioux City, 49 at Classic Country KTIC Norfolk, and in

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3: 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As we round out the session, grains will end the day in mixed fashion, with wheat futures mostly higher after the crop progress report showed that winter wheat planting is lagging behind, and chances for rains later this week across the growing region may lead to lower acreage planted. Corn futures are lower despite the European futures reaching 4-year highs today, but harvest pressure and the latest inflation numbers have kept corn lower and took soybeans to the downside as well. Beans started the day higher with new sales to China helping to boost the market, but they lost that support early on with the product markets closing down as well. December corn is down 2.25 at 480.5. March down 2.25 at 494.25. November soybeans down 6 at 1277.75. January down 7.25 at 1292.75. December Chicago wheat up 4.5 at 673.75. March up 4 at 687. December KC wheat up 3.25 at 715.5. March up 2.25 at 727.25. October soybean meal goes off the board today at 370.10. October bean oil also going off today, down 62 at 67.05. October live cattle down 72 cents at 223.90. December down 125 at 225.12. October feeders down 212 at 340.95. November down 257 at 338.45. October lean hogs down a nickel at 75.55, rounding out their contract for the month. And December down $1.95 at 66.07 here on the Rural Radio Network.
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0: of our closing livestock markets with David Erickson of Ag Optimus in Akron, Iowa. And David, we have ended the day lower here in the cattle complex. Tell me what you made of today's trade.
1: Yeah, Lacey, you know, the cattle market is struggling to hold on to gains. We've seen that both yesterday and today. We talked about earlier in the week that the market is a little overbought up here after the most recent run-up, so a little bit of a setback isn't overly surprising. Boxes for the week are up 180 points in the choice and down 63 points in the select. Total load count movement is off to a better pace than last week, just by a little bit, with 197 loads moved for the week compared with 192 last week. Kill is also running at a slightly better clip with 216,000 heads so far this week compared with 212 a week ago, but we're still below where we were a year ago, just by about 10,000 head. Open interest has been drifting lower so far this week, which could suggest that there are some participants who are moving their money to the sidelines. The feeder cattle index for the month is up for $4.63. Currently, the index is about par with the October futures, which, as we know, they will have to come together by the end of the month when the futures go off the board. On the feeder cattle side, it is no secret that the numbers are really tight, but that is really starting to show up in some areas. Sale barns that aren't having sales this week, it's not uncommon for the runs to soften this time of year, but to not have a sale at all is for sure worth noting. Cash has been slow to develop this week as both the packer and the producer are waiting to hold their waiting for each other to make their move, so we will have to see where that starts to trickle in later this week and perhaps give us some further direction on the futures.
0: Thank you, David. That again is David Erickson of Ag Optimus joining us here on the Rural Radio Network.
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7: Team number one, how close are we?
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7: Halfway, almost halfway.
8: Carson Ryman isn't afraid to jump through hoops.
7: They're close.
8: He leads by example, even at this event.
7: All right, team number two.
8: Bringing together 7th, 8th, and 9th graders for a first look, or for some, another look, at an organization that can open doors to leadership, hands-on learning, and careers in agriculture. For some students, that journey starts with a family tradition rooted on the farm. For others, it starts with a classroom and a teacher willing to introduce them to something new.
9: So I didn't know much about agriculture or FFA before I took that exploratory class, and then I fell in love with it in eighth grade.
8: Hudson Delaveau grew up in a family with no direct ties to agriculture. His mom's a teacher, his dad a pastor. An eighth grade class in McCook changed his path.
9: In the hallway, I'm going to give them all a task.
8: Now he's studying agricultural education at the University of Nebraska-Lincoln with plans to become an ag teacher himself.
9: It's the best thing that's ever happened to me. I love being a state officer. I loved all 5 years of FFA I had in high school and junior high. It was the best experience I could have asked for.
8: That kind of transformation is one reason teachers like Keely Whittison want younger students to get involved early.
10: I brought 40 kids today, 7th, 8th, and 9th graders, and this is an event that they're always so excited about. My freshmen begged to come, and I think it's a great opportunity for them to not only be able to see the first activities that they're able to be involved in FFA, but also make so many connections with the state officers and other local chapters.
8: And the opportunities aren't limited to farming and ranching. Whittison says her students have developed projects ranging from growing and selling sweet corn to painting street numbers to help emergency responders. Those experiences connect classroom lessons with real-world problem solving and can help students discover interests they didn't know they had. Take it from Megan Macklin, a state officer from Blue Hill.
11: We are in Kearney, Nebraska for Ignite Conference. Ignite is a conference for 7th, 8th, and 9th graders to learn more about FFA and develop some leadership skills.
12: So this is really focused on the younger kids. Do you think that's important?
11: I think it's really important because this is the next generation of our organization. And so it's really important for us to let them know what opportunities there are in FFA.
13: How successful were you the first time?
8: For Nebraska State FFA President Carson Ryman, that hands-on experience has sprouted into a business of his own. He started Ryman Spuds as a freshman, growing three varieties of potatoes and selling them directly to consumers. Now he's taking that project to the national stage as a proficiency finalist.
14: You have to work on your project, you have to build a strong project, but you also have to be able to answer those questions on it. So building up those interview skills is what will be important for them.
8: Ryman says proficiency competitions combine real-world experience with communication skills students need to explain what they've accomplished. And in Indianapolis, he'll join tens of thousands of other FFA members celebrating those achievements and looking toward what's next. Organizers expect to award 5,800 American FFA degrees, the organization's highest membership honor. Students will also have opportunities to explore more than 350 careers in agriculture.
14: This is opening them up a world that they can now experience.
15: Be a diesel mechanic? What else? What are jobs available we could get?
8: For students just getting started, the national convention may be a few years down the road still, but the first step toward a future in agriculture can begin much closer to home.
9: We are going to get started.
8: Down the White Line in Kearney, I'm Steve White reporting on the Rural Radio Network.
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0: They say you can't go home. This is The Good Life. I'm Lacey Shippey. While my family enjoyed a trip back east, it was a pleasure to see my kids enjoy the house that I grew up in. They ran up one set of stairs and down another, browsed through antiques that decorate each room, and they rummaged through the collection of toys and games that we'd played with so many years ago. It was the first time that all four of them have visited together. As you can imagine, it's a feat, just short of a miracle, to travel across the country with four of them without losing one. They explored the farm, climbed on every one of the antique tractors that are still used for work, popped into the chicken houses where 34,000 birds went flying to the opposite wall at the sight of them, and they played in the yard where I can recall spending my days growing up. It made my heart happy to share such an important piece of me with them. One afternoon, while our oldest rode with his uncle in the hayfield and the others took some much-needed naps, my husband and I ventured out to find some groceries to restock our cooler. It was a grand plan at first to tackle a busy Walmart without kids, until we realized that we'd entered into the after-school traffic. You see, we didn't change the clock in the car, and Eastern time snuck up on us as we waded through several red lights and watched school buses swarm the roads. I was driving because in my head, I knew the general vicinity of where the store should be. But I soon realized that this was no time to be flipping U-turns and leisurely cruising around the roads that have been altered and added to over the last dozen years. I asked my husband to pop it into the GPS to take us straight there. Unbeknownst to me, they'd also added a couple more Walmarts. So he picked the first one, and we headed down a road that I'd never seen before, which took me to a road that I thought I knew. The one that used to be for the dump, that was sparsely populated and had no business looking like it did when we topped that hill. A Walmart, restaurants, apartment buildings, and businesses. I was officially lost. In the name of progress and expansion, that part of the county had been transformed and engulfed by the growing metropolis. And what was crazier still were the fields that were occasionally tucked between it all. Farmers still clinging to the productive ground in between the masses. Returning back to the farm was like finding a small oasis in a desert of development. And I wonder just how long it will last. I'm Lacey Shipping with The Good Life. If you have thoughts to share or a story to tell about The Good Life, send them to lshippy at ruralradio.com. 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
2: Thank you, Lacey. 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Every Wednesday afternoon at this time, we are joined by your friend and mine from Nebraska Game and Parks, Greg Wagner. Hello.
19: How you doing?
2: I'm doing well. And for those little ghosts and goblins, maybe the older ghosts and goblins that want to get out and partake in a Halloween event, those are abundant again this week.
19: They sure are. We've got over a half a dozen Nebraska State Parklands with Halloween events this coming weekend. We have Hollow Fest at Ponca State Park as an example. Lots of different activities happening there. We've got all kinds of other Halloween events, big pumpkin display at the Calamus Reservoir, a lot of different things going on. As I've talked before, each state park has their own flair to Halloween, so check them out.
2: Before we got started, you were telling me now is the time for archery deer hunting.
19: It is go time for bow time. Archery deer. You like that? Archery deer hunting. We have deer that are really moving around now with the crop harvest and also with the deer rut, the breeding period that is just kind of starting. Cooler weather, cool mornings are really helping out. all things added up, we've got deer that are moving around a lot more. And that would also signal a time to be careful driving on our roadways as well.
2: Something we need to touch on this time of year, outdoors people need to watch out for our farmers during harvest.
19: Yes, do not negatively affect the livelihood of your farmer, of your landowner, of your producer, because it is harvest time, big time. And so that means you need to slow down if you're going out hunting, maybe for archery deer, or you're going turkey hunting, slow down on these county roads, watch those corners for big, slow-moving machinery, whether it's, you know, tractor and a grain cart, combine itself, could be a big semi-truck. Just slow down. And if you are a hunter and you're listening to us, you need to know what fields your farmer is working. So, you know, if they're combining beans over here, stay away from that. Stay out of that field. Don't block the gates. Don't block the lanes. You know, this is their livelihood, as I said again. So make sure you have a plan accordingly with the crop harvest in mind.
2: We are having our weekly conversation with Greg Wagner from Nebraska Game and Parks. We're seeing a few fall colors around here, but western Nebraska right now is still the place for the best colors.
19: Oh, yeah, the western portion of Nebraska, the panhandle is ripe with fall colors. Cottonwood leaves are yellow, elm tree leaves yellow. Oh, the colors are really coming on in the western part of the state. And gradually that will work toward our way here in the east, but not quite yet. But the colors are vibrant in the western part of the state.
2: 30% off at state parks. Tell us about that.
19: Oh, yeah. This is the time of year in October. We begin our discounts for lodging, the cabins, the lodge rooms in our state parks. 30% off Sundays through Thursdays. We declare that weeknights for lodging, 30% off the cost in our state parks. And it would exclude holidays and any other special things that that park has going. So you need to check with your individual state park of your preference for more information. But if there is a time where you want to get away maybe with your spouse for a real quiet getaway as the crispness of fall, the beauty of fall takes place, oh, here you go. Might be a weeknight at a state park in a cabin.
2: Yurts. What are yurts and where are they?
19: Oh my gosh, we have yurts. Y-U-R-T-S. Yurts. This is a Central Asian kind of a nomadic tent. It's a round circular thing. It looks like a giant tent, but it's not. It's kind of a hybrid between a tent and a cabin. They're heated and air conditioned. We now have them available for rental at Niobrara State Park, near Niobrara, Nebraska. They are cool. 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
2: Those sound like fun. I think our family's going to have to look at those.
19: Oh, yeah. Same here.
2: Trout stockings are in full effect right now.
19: Oh, yeah, we, our trout trucks, you like that? Our trout trucks are just rolling big time as we stock trout all around the state. And I was calculating that we've got nearly three dozen locations. We're stocking trout in Nebraska, maybe a few more than that, and over 50,000 fish. Most of these are 12-inch rainbows, and they're being stocked all around the state. I've calculated that most Nebraskans have a trout stock location within 30 minutes of their house. Mm. And you want something to do on a nice fall day with the kids or the grandkids, go trout fishing. Doesn't take fancy stuff. See if you can catch a couple of those 12-inch beauties for the frying pan. Closest trout stock location here in the KTIC listing area, Fremont State Lake 18. Fremont Lake 18.
2: 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And where do we go online?
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2: We appreciate you and your time. You have a great week, and we'll chat next week.
19: You too. Thank you.
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21: 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We all have that jar of old coins and keepsakes tucked away. 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Call 402-909-6412. We do have a traffic note for motorists in the Fremont area. Union Pacific Railroad is closing the crossing at North Pier Street, Ridge Road, and County Road 19 along Military Avenue. You may want to plan on detours in these areas today and tomorrow. A map is available on the City of Fremont social media. A practice burn is slated for this Saturday morning for Blair and several other volunteer fire departments. That practice burn will be in the 14,000 block of Highway 75. Area residents are advised to not be alarmed if they see smoke, flames, and several first responder vehicles in that area. The practice burn gives the volunteer firefighters firsthand experience in live fire training. After spending the past several weeks evaluating the governor's race along with feedback from its members, the Nebraska Farm Bureau is endorsing Governor Jim Pillen for re-election. Farm Bureau President Mark McHargue tells Rural Radio Network in September that the organization was neutral at that point but was continuing its evaluation. The Farm Bureau Political Action Committee says its endorsement of Pillen is based on a grassroots selection process involving members and county farm bureaus across the state. Farm Bureau also endorsed Pillen during his first run for governor in 2022. The West Point Special Olympics is having a big red raffle ticket fundraiser. It's tomorrow from 1 to 5 p.m. at the Eagles parking lot in West Point. Tickets are $5 each or a book of five tickets for $20. All proceeds go to the West Point team to help purchase equipment, meals at competitions, along with other team expenses. The drawing, which is a statewide event, will be held November 9th. Prizes are the grand prize, two 2027 Nebraska football season tickets on the 50-yard line, the second prize, a $500 Amazon gift card, the third prize, a 50-inch flat-screen TV. The Prairie Peacemakers Quilt Guild is having their upcoming Prairie Bloom Quilt Show Friday and Saturday in Fremont at First Lutheran Church with over 150 quilts on display. Deb Schroeder says there will be some specialty quilts on display.
22: Yes, there's close to 130 quilt and needlework exhibits that'll be there. A group within the guild does real fine art and embroidery in wool, on wool. And it's very intricate. It's become very popular. And that in itself is something to see those works of art as well.
21: Schroeder adds that there will be a featured quilter.
22: The featured quilter is chosen from within the membership of the Quilt Guild and looking at someone that does outstanding quilting herself and then has provided leadership to our Quilt Guild and does a lot of community service as well. And so this year's featured quilter is Terry Wolf from the Bennington area. Some people in this area may know her because she and her husband host a garden walk and quilt show at their farm place every third Saturday of July, and they've been doing that for 5 or 6 years, and a lot of people from this area go to that activity, and her works have been created featured there, and this was just an opportunity for our guild to recognize all of her work and effort.
21: To become a member, contact Schroeder at 402-380-2626. That's 380-2626. Those are the latest stories from the KTIC News Center.
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2: Classic Country, KTIC, 49 degrees at Norfolk. We're at 51 in West Point, expecting to top out at about 58 this afternoon. Some clouds, a little bit of sunshine, northeast wind at 5 to 10. We have a chance of rain this evening after midnight. Rain will be likely with thunderstorms possible, a low of 47 and a northeast wind around 5 miles per hour. Showers are likely throughout the day tomorrow. Thunderstorms will be possible up until the early afternoon. A high of 55 with a north wind 5 to 15 gusting to 30. Gradually clearing up tomorrow night, we'll get to a low of 39 and breezy northwest wind gusting to 35. Sunshine and 52 on Friday.
0: 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With a check of your closing markets, I'm Lacey Shippey for the Rural Radio Network. December corn down 2 cents today at 480 3/4. March down 2 1/4 at 494 1/4. November soybeans down 6 1/2 at 1277 1/4. January down 8 at 1292. December Chicago wheat up 4 at 673 1/4. March up 3 1/4 at 686 1/2. December KC wheat up 2 3/4 at 715. March up 1 3/4 at 726 3/4. October live cattle down 72 at 223.90. December down $1.25 at 225.12. October feeders down 212 at 340.95. November down 257 at 338.45. October lean hogs went off today a nickel lower at 75.55. And December down $1.95 at 66.07 here on the Rural Radio Network.
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6: It is time for the Red Minute, brought to you by Red Star Fertilizer. Here's the head of Red Star Fertilizer, Tom Stanton. We're watching that yield monitor, right? What makes the grain tank? What happens this time of year that is especially important when we start making plans for next year, for 2027?
27: You know, one of the big things that we can look at right now as we're preparing for harvest or into harvest is soil testing. When's the last time I soil tested? What do we need to do? We've got something called our RX360 program. So not only does it give you the traditional soil test that you need, but it also gives you a true bio test, and it also can give you like a compaction test as well. And it's going to show you what diseases, what insect pressures are in your field and can be a problem for next year.
6: Very good. Tom, it's good to talk to you. Thanks for being here. Again, that's Tom Stanton, the head of Red Star Fertilizer. To get more information, check out their website, redstarne.com, or give them a call at 844-502-9360. That is today's Red Minute, brought to you by Red Star Fertilizer.
28: I'm Liz Klayman, and this is the Fox Business Report.
5: Stocks are losing ground in afternoon trading as oil prices and treasury yields spike after September's consumer price index report showed that inflation came in hotter than expected and rose 0.6% from August and 3.7% annually, while core CPI that excludes volatile food and energy categories was up 0.3% on a monthly basis and 2.6% annually. Oil prices are spiking with West Texas Intermediate crude trading over $95 a barrel. Tech is the worst performing S&P 500 sector. The Magnificent Seven big cap tech stocks are mostly lower. Shares of Apple are up 1%, with the tech giant on track for its second straight record close. Shares of Bank of America are falling 5%. The bank reported a lower profit in its third quarter, mostly tied to a regulatory settlement charge. That's your Fox Business Report. I'm Hillary Barsky, invested in you.
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10: Hi neighbors, this is John Hansen, your Nebraska Farmers Union president with Irons in the Fire. At the base of the Nebraska Farmers Union Triangle and the Farmers Union Triangle is education. On one side of the triangle is cooperation, and on the other side is legislation. So if you know how our organization works, each one of those three sides describes a lot of basic time and function that we focus on in our organization. And if you're going to be successful in cooperative efforts, it always begins with good basic education about a whole host of issues before you can go forward to build a cooperative or to participate really in at a very high level. Any kinds of cooperative activities in the same way on the legislative side, without the cooperation of your members and your partners and other folks, like-minded folks, without the basic education, you don't go very far. So the base of the triangle is education for a reason, because that's where a lot of good things start and must start in order to be ultimately successful. So educate yourself. Educate your family, educate your neighbors, educate public officials, the public at large. But it all begins with you getting informed, getting educated, and then getting constructively engaged. So we've got two efforts that are major organizational efforts for us. One is our state convention. This year it's going to be in Grand Island. It'll be the 9th and 10th of December. And based on a kind of sneaky survey that I ran, where I got a theme for this year's convention ideas from board members and myself and others, I ran a poll of the board of directors to see what was the most favorite of all of the different suggestions that came forward. And guess what? The theme of this year's Farmers Union Convention in Nebraska is going to be Farming is More Than a Business, It Is a Way of Life. That was the favorite theme. And guess who sent that theme suggestion in? Well, that would be the smartest member of my operation, my wife, Karen. Congratulations, Karen. You were the lucky winner, and we're the lucky recipients of this year's Nebraska Farmers Union theme. And then, of course, next week, Tuesday and Wednesday, is going to be the 19th Annual Nebraska Wind and Solar Conference, the latest and best information on a wide range of topics by a wide range of local, state, and national experts as we consider and ponder the opportunities and the challenges. Thanks for your time, and we'll be seeing you.
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6: Here's what's coming up this week at Columbus Sales Pavilion, Columbus, Nebraska. 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Here are some of the early consignments. Here's 125 black, red, Charlet steers and heifers, weighing 4 to 425 pounds. Double fall vaccinated, poured, vaccinated August and September from Thunderbolt Ranch. Here's 22 black steers, weighing 7 to 800 pounds, spring vaccinated and weaned from Klug. Here's 19 black-white-faced steers and heifers weighing 3 to 450 pounds, fall vaccinated, guaranteed open from Pfeiffer Lake. Here's 13 black Charlet steers and heifers weighing 6 to 800 pounds, spring vaccinated, guaranteed open, no implants, and weaned from Croker. Now, they're also taking consignments for the October 22nd feeder cattle auction. Consignments from Benton, Wyman, Kasich, Dozler, Williams, among those, and then also getting ready for the special All-Montana Calf and Yearling sale. 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We'll give you more details on that when we get closer. 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That's what's coming up this week, Thursday, October 15th, 10:30 a.m., the feeder cattle sale, Columbus Sales Pavilion, Columbus, Nebraska.
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2: 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We are at 51 in West Point. 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
1: It is time for the Iowa Ag Spotlight here on KTIC. I'm Chad Moyer. The Iowa Beef Center and Iowa State University Extension are hosting a Boots in the Barn workshop series in Southwest Iowa in late November and early December. All sessions will be held at the Lakin Community Center in Malvern, Iowa. These are set for November 17th, November 24th, December 1st, and December 8th. A meal will start each evening at 5:30. The program to follow until about 8 o'clock. The series features hands-on learning exercises and open discussions led by ISU Extension and Outreach Specialists along with local veterinarians. Erica Lundy-Wolfolk is a beef field specialist with ISU Extension, and she says the series is a valuable opportunity to ask questions, put ideas into practice. She says with cattle numbers at historic lows, producers really have an opportunity here to capitalize on the higher beef prices, but there's not a whole lot of room for error. Lundy-Wolfolk says having a game plan in place for things like herd health, pasture management, marketing strategies, that all affects the bottom line. And this Boots in the Barn series brings together specialists, veterinarians, fellow producers in an open setting. People can ask questions and take home ideas that they can put to work right away. Each night has a separate focus. On November 17th, the focus is feedlot management. Christy Drake with Balance Forward will lead that discussion. On November 24th, farm management is the topic. Tim Christensen, a farm management specialist with ISU Extension, will lead that conversation. The December 1st topic is pasture management. On December 1st, the topic is pasture management. Aaron Sogling, with a field agronomist with ISU Extension, will lead that conversation. And then the last one, December 8th, herd health is the topic, and veterinarians from the Fremont County Veterinary Clinic will lead that discussion. Those that are interested in attending do need to register online. The cost is $30 per session or $100 for all four. Registration closes a week ahead of time, so you can attend one, you can attend two, you can attend all four. And to get more information, you can certainly see that at the iowabeefcenter.org website, iowabeefcenter.org. Click the link there and you can get registered. You could also contact Erica Lundy-Wolfolk directly to get more information. Again, it's a Boots in the Barn workshop series, November 17th and 24th, and then December 1st and 8th, all in Malvern, Iowa. Now, somewhat related, but a little further down the food chain, Iowa Secretary of Agriculture Mike Naig this week is inviting small-scale meat processors and custom lockers to apply for a Choose Iowa Butchery Innovation Equipment-Only Grant. Established businesses can receive up to $20,000 of state funding to purchase cold storage, meat processing, and/or packing equipment that would help increase meat and poultry processing capacity in the state of Iowa. Iowa Department of Ag and Land Stewardship has allocated $105,000 to support the Choose Iowa Butchery Innovation Grant Program in fiscal year 2027. State or federally inspected small-scale meat processors based in Iowa are eligible to apply for this particular grant. Eligible businesses can receive, again, up to $20,000. And it's limited to cold storage, meat processing, or packing equipment in the effort to increase meat and poultry processing capacity across Iowa. Applicants need to provide at least a one-to-one financial match to the grant. Grant funds are paid out as reimbursement after the project is completed. You can get all the details on this particular program at the Choose Iowa website. It's simply chooseiowa.com. Grant applications should be submitted through the link provided. The deadline is November 20th. Grant recipients will be announced in December. Projects cannot start before the application is submitted. Projects need to be completed by the end of June next year. Again, in all, check out that website, chooseiowa.com. They've got all the details for the program. Just as a reference point, last year, 2025, Iowa Department Department of Ag awarded $355,000 in the Choose Iowa Butchery Innovation Grants to 9 businesses. Approved projects required at least, a one-to-one financial match, generating about almost $2 million in expanding local processing capacity in 9 Iowa counties. So again, that is this time around the Choose Iowa Butchery Equipment Grants. Again, the website, ChooseIowa.com. That is today's Iowa Ag Spotlight here on KTIC. Chad Moyer reporting.
2: Thank you, Chad. I'm J.D. Gibbs with you on Classic Country KTIC for a little while longer out in the South Central. Pardon me, got all choked up when I saw precipitation on the radar out in South Central Nebraska, south of I-80 mainly from Kearney down to Kansas and Lexington down to Kansas. Few scattered thunderstorms are happening around there. Nothing listed as strong to severe, no radar indication of hail, but radar is indicating there could be some pretty heavy rainfall, especially just south of Lexington around Johnson Lake out there. It's 51 at Classic Country KTIC Norfolk. We are at 52 in West Point. Jeff Axtell, let me try that again. Jeff Axtell is in the studio. He's in for Doug Anderson this afternoon on the KTIC Afternoon Show.
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4: The Justice Department calls it a crisis. Lisa Brady, Fox News, as a federal fraud crackdown continues.
5: The sad truth confronting the United States is that criminals steal hundreds of billions of dollars every year from the taxpayer.
4: Assistant Attorney General Colin McDonald just announcing a nationwide tax fraud surge. More than 70 suspects accused of nearly $500 million in cheating from the IRS. President Trump continues a midterm blitz in Arizona and Montana today after rallying in Alaska yesterday and defending the conflict with Iran, telling Fox's Matt Finn.
6: They won't have a nuclear weapon. If you want to see turmoil, let them have a nuclear weapon. They'd use it on the first day.
4: Higher fuel prices leading to a hotter inflation report for September. D.C. officials are asking an appeals court to order National Guard troops out of Washington.
7: Washington, D.C.'s Attorney General Brian Schwab argues the deployment of National Guard troops last summer was illegal and is urging an appeals court to end it.
8: The United States military should not be policing the streets of American cities.
7: Three judges on the D.C. Court of Appeals are now considering if President Trump has the authority to keep National Guard troops deployed as part of an anti-crime initiative. Lawyers for the administration says the president has broad and inherent authority from Congress over the use of the D.C. National Guard. D.C. argues that power is limited to quelling a riot or insurrection and still requires approval.
4: Fox's Jared Halpern at the White House. The president has argued Guard members have helped to reduce violent crime. British comedian Russell Brand on trial in London over rape and sexual assault charges. The 51-year-old has denied any non-consensual activity. He's accused of crimes against 6 women over a decade. One British prosecutor calling Brand ruthless and manipulative. America is listening to Fox News.
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12: I'm Connie Green in the KTIC News Center, which is sponsored by TNT Coins in Fremont. Union Pacific has closed the crossings at County Road 19 and Ridge Road in Fremont. Detour to and from the State Lakes is via South Ridge Drive, which becomes Ridgeland Avenue and ends at South Broad Street. Those closures in effect today and tomorrow. Tecama native Cindy Chat is running for Legislative District 16. She has a background in business and economic development and would like to see economic development programs that are used in big cities made available to small towns and rural areas. More information can be found online at chatfornebraska.com. The Wayne, Nebraska Fire Department was dispatched for a major gas leak late last night in the 200 block of South Main Street. Evacuations and closures of Highway 15 were underway until 2:45 a.m. when the gas leak was mitigated. Those are the latest stories from the KTIC News Center.
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18: And good afternoon to you. I'm Jeff Axtell in for Doug Anderson on the KTIC afternoon show, and KTIC weather time is 2:06. As we view the forecast for Northeast Nebraska for this afternoon, mostly cloudy with a high of 58 and a northeast wind blowing at 10. For tonight, mostly cloudy, a low of 46, and the chance of rain and thunderstorms overnight 60%. And then for tomorrow, rain likely all day, 90% chance, high 54, and a north wind blowing 10 to 30. For tomorrow night, mostly cloudy, but gradually becoming mostly clear, low of 39, and a northwest wind blowing 20 to 35. On your Friday, mostly sunny with a high of 51, and a north-northwest wind blowing 15 to 45. On Friday night, clear skies, low 31. And then for Saturday, sunshine with a high of 59. Saturday night, clear skies, low 41. Sunday, sunny with a high of 65. Sunday night, partly cloudy with a low of 45. And then for Monday, mostly sunny with a high of 67. Currently at the KTIC studios in West Point, we have 72% humidity, a north wind blowing at 9, barometer rating of 30.16. Currently it is 51 degrees at Classic Country KTIC in Norfolk, and it is currently 54 degrees at Classic Country KTIC West Point in 840 Country. 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
20: 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They pitched two songs of Dennis's that year to me. And Buddy Cannon, my producer, he kept Double Wide, and he let the other song go away and let somebody else cut it. And like I said, man, I wanted that song so bad after it came out on radio and I heard it. And 2 years later, going down the road, I told my

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1: In this election, let's elect a strong conservative Republican to the Nebraska legislature. That person is Ted Jepp, the only conservative Republican candidate for District 16. A fifth-generation Nebraskan, Ted Jepp is a proven conservative. Ted Jepp is the only candidate in District 16 endorsed by the Nebraska Farm Bureau. He will always fight for farmers and livestock producers and stand up to China to protect Nebraska agriculture. Ted Jepp will stop fraud and wasteful government spending and supports real property tax relief for Nebraska families and farmers. 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Ted Jepp supports protecting women's sports by prohibiting biological males from competing against women and girls. On issue after issue, Ted Jepp will stand strong for our conservative values. Vote Conservative Republican Ted Jepp for Nebraska Legislature.
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3: 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I'm Lacey Shippey for the Rural Radio Network with a look at your closing markets for today. December corn down 2 pennies at 480 3/4, a high of 484, a low of 478. March down 2 1/4 at 494 1/4, a high of 497 3/4, a low of 491 3/4. November soybeans down 6 1/2 at 1277 1/4, a high of 1293 1/2, a low of 1274 1/4. January down 8 at 1292, a high of 1309, a low of 1289 1/4. December Chicago wheat up 4 at 673 1/4, a high of 674 1/4, a low of 663. March up 3 1/4 at 686 1/2, a high of 687 1/2, a low of 677 1/4. December Kansas City wheat up 2 3/4 at 715, a high of 716 1/4, a low of 703 1/4. March up 1 3/4 at 726 3/4, a high of 728, a low of 715 3/4. October soybean meal went off the board today at 370.10. October bean oil down 62, going off at 67.05. October live cattle down 72 cents at 223.90, a high of 225.20, a low of 223.72. December down 125 at 225.12, a high of 227.05, a low of 224.95. October feeders down 212 at 340.95, a high of 343.20, a low of 340.52. November down 257 at 338.45, a high of 341.40, a low of 338.05. October lean hogs down a nickel, going off at 75.55 today. December lean hogs down $1.95 at 66.07, a high of 67.60, a low of 66. 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
6: With Ag News on the Rural Radio Network, I'm Steve White. Nebraska's budget woes have hit the university, and a Kearney County farmer finds himself advocating to preserve programs producers depend on. Chris Keene of Hartwell is president of the Nebraska Association of County Extension Boards. He says his involvement locally showed him the importance of extension and led him to advocate for the entire University of Nebraska system.
7: The best way I could word it is Nebraska Extension is the University of Nebraska in my backyard.
6: Keene says Nebraska benefits from having extension available in all 93 counties, while some neighboring states rely more heavily on regional-based programs. He says the land-grant mission links teaching and research with extension, delivering science-based information to farms, families, and communities.

0: communities. With state budget pressure always a concern, Keene says county extension advocates plan to meet with lawmakers and explain the return on continued university investment.
1: And what we want to do is we want to go, and our advocacy is going to be telling our story. We want to tell the story of how Nebraska Extension has impacted us, how the university has benefited us, and why we want to continue to see that investment being done.
0: Keene also pointed to university initiatives like the Digital Ag Hub as tools that could help producers improve crops while lowering costs. And Nebraska farmers and ranchers recently took their concerns straight to Capitol Hill during a recent trip to Washington, D.C. Members of the Nebraska Farm Bureau Leadership Academy met with lawmakers to discuss the farm bill, rising diesel prices, and other challenges. Farm Bureau's Leadership Development Director, Aubrey Shipwright, says hearing directly from producers does make a difference.
2: So it gave us a really great opportunity to kind of provide some more input from our farmers and ranchers.
0: This is the Rural Radio Network.
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8: 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I'm Jeff Axtell in for Doug Anderson on this Wednesday, October 14th. 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And then the football team plays late one at Oregon on Saturday night. 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The Huskers head to Eugene to take on the Ducks. 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We are Classic Country KTIC. 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
9: Good afternoon, and thanks for tuning in to the channel Final Bell. I'm Lacey Shippey for the Rural Radio Network. And joining me for today's Final Bell is Jeff Peterson with Heartland Farm Partners. And Jeff, as our grain markets got going here today, we found some pressure early on, especially the soybeans after opening up higher this morning. Talk to me about what the biggest drivers are here in the corn and soybean markets this week.
10: You know, as we sit back and look at that, we did see some pressure out of the gate on the soybean side. Now, it's a little surprising because, you know, first of all, it was rumored out of Reuters that that China was in and picked up some soybeans yesterday, and then we ended up seeing that on the flash sales. So it was a little disappointing that we had actually some sales, and those have been some of the first sales we had to China since President Trump and President Xi, you know, they met, but, you know, that wasn't enough to give us a bounce out of this market. But, you know, a few things I think that are going on there. I think, one, there's some questions on the yield. I think a lot of people are getting some really good yields on the soybean side. And as a result, I think that is causing some additional, probably call it a harvest pressure of sales that are happening as people are delivering across the scale. And ultimately, I think the trade also is questioning, okay, you know, do we have this market priced right? Because as we go down the road, we could see some, I think, some bigger yields out of USDA over on the soybean side. You know, as we digged in and we took the WASDE report and we go in and look at, okay, what are the ending stocks? And we divide by the amount of total demand. We get a stocks to use percentage. We like to use that as a way to gauge, you know, are we over or undervalued on these markets? And as we plug in all the numbers on the bean side, you know, from the fundamental side, we are probably a little bit overvalued right now. And as a result, that probably would give the market a little bit more room to come down on soybeans, you know, in the short term here. The market's trying to find some support. It bounces right down. You know, if you look back, we found some support in the 1273 and three quarter area. Market's got down to 1274 and a quarter. So it's trying to find some support in here. I think the funds are also probably backing out of a few positions coming into this market this morning. On the bean side, we had them long about 221,000 contracts. So they're waiting to see if we're going to end up having some additional items come into this market. I think also the fact that South American weather is giving them a chance to get this bean crop down there off to a good start. I think that's weighing on the market. Over on the corn side, I think a few things. We're just on the very, very front end of harvest, but I do think that still could give us some, you know, additional, and is giving us some, probably some harvest sales, some pressure in here. Funds are still long, about 250,000 contracts. And as a result, I think as we look at that corn market, the market's trying to decide, are we going to find some support at this 200-day moving average, which comes in right at the 479 and 5/8 area. Keep in mind today we closed at, you know, 480. But we're just bouncing right between that 100 and 200-day moving average. And on the technical perspective, what's really important about that is the fact that we need to get back up above the 100-day, which is up in that 484 area, which is up above us here, to get the funds to continue to buy in some more. If for some reason we'd slip back down lower, then that opens up the door to maybe some lower trade. Now, I don't think that'll happen, but those are a few things that are impacting the markets today.
9: And speaking of the funds, the last time that you and I talked on the program, these markets looked so bullish and the funds were record long in corn and beans. How much has that changed as we go into harvest and get through harvest, and especially after that report that shook things up last week?
10: Well, you know, you're exactly right. There was a lot of bullishness in this market, but if we just kind of sit back and look at what's unpacked, you know, the first big pullback ended up happening right there at the end of September, and that came on the increase in stocks out of the quarterly stocks report. And then the market kind of chopped sideways there for about 7 days, and then we had the pullback because of basically the higher increase in yield coming out of the WASD report. And as you know, as you pull the increased stocks and you look at the bigger yield, that was about 407 million additional bushels on the production side or supply side. And now the market has to find some additional demand in there. And our demand is decent, you know, on the corn side, on the ethanol side. People are a little disappointed in what we're seeing over on the export sales side, but I think the exports will come around. But it did shake up the funds a little bit, and you're exactly right. And the funds, I think them selling off some of their positions, getting back into a more manageable level, has had a big impact on this market and has pulled us back. Key thing going forward is we are going to have to, if we want to move this market up out of here, which I think we can longer term later, I think we ended up having, we either got to see a reduction on the supply on the corn side, or we end up having to see some stronger demand items. And both of those takes a little bit of time to develop as we're coming out of this time frame.
9: And speaking of supply, with the wet weather, we've seen quality issues starting to pop up as we get the combines rolling and get especially beans, we're hearing a lot about some quality fungal issues as they head to town. So what are the biggest concerns surrounding what we're seeing so far as far as quality goes?
10: Yeah, I think you're exactly right. I know we've seen pictures out there of poor quality soybeans, seen some pictures out on the corn, but let's talk about the soybeans first. And generally, as everybody's been harvesting, the biggest thing it comes down to is kind of those off-colored beans. A lot of people are talking about those purple stained or those mottled or stained beans, which is, you're exactly right, was caused by a fungus. But those probably aren't our biggest concern. Our biggest concerns are more the off-brown or the blacks type beans. And what the problem that's causing is that those are getting counted as soybeans of other colors. Now, so far, all the farmers and everybody feel pretty good about this because in most areas, there are a few areas that are discounting for this, but in most areas, we're not seeing any discounts. Those beans are flowing in the elevator just fine. Everything's flowing in the crushers just fine. And the crushers really don't have too much of a problem with them. I don't think that's going to be an issue. But where the problem comes is over in the export market. And generally, anything over 10% is not going to be able to be shipped to the export market. And after our break here, I'll spend a little more time talking what I think that could mean for basis levels later, Lacey.
9: Thank you, Jeff. That again is Jeff Peterson with Heartland Farm Partners here on the channel Final Bell. Coming up after the break, we'll continue our discussion. 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
12: 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And it was John Deere Green.
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15: Carl, I just got those dates for those land sales we're having this fall.
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15: Just remember, that Baker Ground south of Oakland is November 19th in Ewing. The Kennerick Farm south of Wisner is November 24th in Beamer. And we just listed 155-acre irrigated farm for Leroy Nelson Trust south of Upper. It's December 1st, and it's in Upper.
16: Anything else?
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9: Good afternoon and welcome back to the channel Final Bell. I'm Lacey Shippey for the Rural Radio Network, talking with Jeff Peterson with Heartland Farm Partners. And Jeff, we left off segment one talking about the soybean quality issues and how that's going to impact our basis here and also the export implications that's going to have. So let's dive into that and tell me what you're seeing there and what you anticipate seeing.
10: Yeah, as we take a look at it further, where I'd kind of left off is that if in these off-color browns and black beans, you know, they get counted as soybeans of other colors. The challenge is a lot of the locations, elevators and things aren't counting for these, so we don't know, have a good feel of exactly where we're at, but we know there have been some trains out there that have been having trouble make grades, so as a result, they may have not got loaded. Ramifications for that, if we look longer term, is that, you know, if the bushels can't go into the export industry, then that's going to put some more pressure out there in the crush industry because some of these elevators will have bushels available for them to go ahead and send to the crush plants. And that makes me a little concerned about soybean basis as we get, you know, past harvest. And, you know, that's something we'll have to watch and keep a closer eye on going forward. The big thing we really want to watch is that we know how things grade here in the interior. We got to watch on ultimately what those grades look like when they hit export. But the other thing is, as some of these soybeans make their way to China, we are going to have to watch and see and make sure we don't run into any issues with China saying, you know, oh, by the way, the contract states we only take 5% soybean of other colors. I know that you guys said this was only 1 or 2%. You know what? We're getting it as something higher. And could they use that as leverage to physically try to get a better basis level? That's something that's possible. Now, in the end, I think China will still take their 25 million metric tons. I think they'll still ship them. But I foresee coming down the road here that we could run into some issues where they may physically use that as a little bit of pressure back on us. So we're going to have to watch that going forward.
9: And speaking of exports, you know, our big competition is down there in South America. They're working on planting right now. What kind of progress are we hearing so far down there?
10: You know, they're getting off to a lot better start than I thought. You know, as we take a look at the strong El Nino that's in place down there, I had probably anticipated that they would have a little bit more problem getting started. If we take a look at some of the rainfall amounts in Randopoulos, Mato Grosso, which is kind of the southeast part of Mato Grosso would be the largest, soybean and corn producing state within Brazil. To give you an idea, during the month of August, they had zero rain, but their 17-year average is zero rain. During September, they came in at 1.9 inches. Their 17-year average is 1.3. And so far, for the first 11 days of October, they're at about 2.3 inches. Their 17-year average for October would be 4.6. So having said all that, it means that we're actually seeing soybean planting getting off to really a pretty good start. Last numbers we'd have ended up having would show that the soybeans, according to Ag Rural, was about 15% planted. That compared to last year at about 14%. We've got another estimate out of Brazil to say they're about 19.7% planted. And that particular entity or analysis company would have had them at 12.8% last year. So you can see, depending on which company you use, depends on where they're at. Now, Mato Grosso itself, they're at about 33% planted. So you can see they're off to a strong start. That compares to 21% last year. Now, what's important about those numbers is the fact that that means that some of the first beans in Brazil planted probably will be ready to be harvested the first few days of January. We'll even hear some harvesting the last days of December, which means those are going to get off the fields fast, which means that's a perennial corn crop that could get planted in a good pace behind that. And we're going to have to watch that. But it also means maybe a little bit earlier than normal, there'll be some additional beans ready for export that will compete with some of our soybeans. So we'll have to watch very closely. Now, the other thing we're watching is really the first corn crop. First corn crop down there is about 44% planted. Keep in mind that only makes up about 25% of their total corn production, and most of that corn that gets planted will be used for the domestic consumption, but it's off to a good start. That's about just like it was last year at 45%. Now, as we take a look at what's going on with Argentina, believe it or not, Argentina is about 30% planted on their corn crop, but they would have last year been at about 25% planted, so slightly ahead of last year, but there has not been any soybeans planted yet. So they're moving along. We will want to watch very closely what happens for weather out of South America, in particular out of Brazil, because with the strong El Nino, we think that could cause a few problems for that bean crop and also for that second corn crop.
9: And on the other side of the globe, we're still hearing about the French corn crop just continues to look worse and worse. What kind of impact is that European market having on our futures here?
10: Yeah, it definitely is. It's helping. It hasn't held up. It hasn't supported our U.S. December corn futures. So they've actually went opposite directions. And we've still seen strength out of the European market, but yet we've seen market coming down here in the U.S. But I think overall, as we go forward, I think it will really help give some additional export demand out there. Whether we get the business, they're going to need the import, or other countries do, we'll have to watch yet.
9: Thank you, Jeff. That again is Jeff Peterson with Heartland Farm Partners on the Channel Final Bell, brought to you by Channel Seed and your local Channel Seed Pro. Do remember the trading of futures and options does involve a risk of loss and may not be suitable for all investors. I'm Lacey Shipping. You're listening to today's Channel Final Bell.
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17: 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A 34-year-old Wisner man convicted of murder in court this past July was sentenced in Wayne County Court earlier today to life in prison. Carl Ruskamp was convicted for killing his father, 65-year-old Gerald Ruskamp, 4 years ago, as well as use of a deadly weapon by a felon. That conviction carries 20 to 50 years in prison, and possession of a deadly weapon by a felon. That 10 to 20 years in prison. The Nebraska Department of Transportation is updating its Strategic Highway Safety Plan. That statewide online survey is now open. 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There is a nationwide recall of extra-strength acetaminophen sold on Amazon in the 200, 500, and 1,000-count bottles, most with expiration dates for over-the-counter pain reliever set for next fall. The U.S. Food and Drug Administration says the product is discolored. To find this and other recalls, go online to fda.gov/safety/recalls. The Nebraska Farm Bureau has endorsed Governor Jim Pillen for re-election after spending the past several weeks evaluating the governor's race and feedback from its members. Farm Bureau President Mark McHargue told Rural Radio Network in September that the organization was neutral at that point, but was continuing its evaluation. The Farm Bureau Political Action Committee says its endorsement of Pillen is based on a grassroots selection process involving members and county farm bureaus across the state. Farm Bureau also endorsed Pillen during his first run for governor in 2022. With the elections coming up in just a few weeks, make sure you have a photo ID to vote. Are you registered? Where should you go to vote? Who's on the ballot for your area? Acceptable forms of ID include a Nebraska driver's license, a Nebraska state ID, Nebraska college ID, Nebraska political subdivision ID, a military ID, tribal ID, or U.S. passport, or identification from a hospital, care facility, nursing home record, or community-based developmental services agency. You can find these details online at sos.nebraska.gov/elections or at voteridnebraska.gov. Whether it's the beauty of needlework or the practicality of a warm cover to snuggle under, who doesn't enjoy a quilt? The Prairie Peacemakers Quilt Guild's Prairie Bloom Quilt Show is Friday and Saturday in Fremont at First Lutheran Church. Over 150 quilts will be on display. Deb Schroeder tells us the times the show will be held.
18: And the show on Friday will be open from 9 a.m. to 7 p.m. And then on Saturday, it's from 9 a.m. to 4 p.m. And at 4 p.m., the winners of the quilt raffle and the Christmas box and several different prizes will be drawn and the winners will be announced and then the show will close.
17: Schroeder says the entry fee is $5 per person. Those are the latest stories from the KTI.
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8: 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I'm Jeff Axtell with you on Classic Country KTIC on the KTIC Afternoon Show. And for Doug Anderson, KTIC weather time is 2:37. As we view the forecast for Northeast Nebraska for this afternoon, mostly cloudy with a high of 58 and a northeast wind blowing at 10. And then for tonight, mostly cloudy with a low of 46. And then a 60% chance of rain. For tomorrow, a high of 54, rain and possibly a thunderstorm Good chance of rain tomorrow all day in Northland, falling 10 to 30. And then for tomorrow night, mostly cloudy and then gradually becoming mostly clear, low of 39. In Northwestland, falling 20 to 35. On your Friday, mostly sunny with a high of 51. In Northwestland, falling 15 to 45. On Friday night, clear skies, low 31. In Northwestland, blowing light. And then for your Saturday, sunshine with a high of 59. Saturday night, clear skies, low 41. Sunday, sunny with a high of 65. Partly cloudy, Sunday night, a low of 45. Monday, mostly sunny with a high of 67. Monday night, mostly clear with a low of 47. And then for next Tuesday, sunshine with a high of 71. Currently at the KTIC studios in West Point, we have 72% humidity in Northland, blowing at 9, and a barometer rating steady at 30.16. Area temperatures right now is currently 51 in Norfolk and Wayne, 53 in Columbus and Albion, 54 in Ely, 54 also in Tecumseh, 57 in Blair, 62 in Omaha, 59 in Council Bluffs, 55 in Fremont, 58 in Wahoo, 53 in Sioux City, Vermilion, South Dakota, 54, Yankton, 51, right now in Denison and Carroll. In Harlan, Iowa, it's 55. Currently in Red Oak, it is 63. Right now in GI, it's 55. Hastings and Aurora, 57. Rather, Aurora and York, 57. It's currently 54 in Hastings. Once again, it is currently 51 degrees at Classic Country, KTIC in Norfolk. And it is currently 54 degrees at Classic Country, KTIC, West Point in 840 Country.
19: 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They give you information you didn't have before. But what's most important, especially in a year like this, is what's in the grain tank. Hi, this is Chad Moyer. Join me this harvest season as we follow the harvest across the region. I'll be visiting with farmers as they weigh in on this year's growing season and harvest progress. Weighing in from around KTIC country is brought to you by Pender Grain and Pender and Mitchell Equipment of Atkinson and Humphrey.
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19: Grain futures end of the day mixed today. Livestock futures were mixed as, well, mostly lower, actually. Chad Moyer with you to recap in the Ag Futures Close. Here in the grains, first of all, trade in the row crop futures remained subdued today. Low volume, uneventful session. Soybeans did lead the markets in daily losses amid advancing harvest across the Midwest. Despite upside momentum being limited, chart support remains intact across corn, beans, and wheat. Wheat challenged immediate support early in the session. Reversed off the lows, though, supported by escalation in the Black Sea conflict and behind-paced winter wheat seedings as well. Other news, consumer price index showed a higher inflation than expected. Headline number of 3.7% annualized. That's up from 3.4% in August. Primary driver on that was energy, but core CPI was also up. Treasuries lower and yields higher on the news. Here's how we settled out in the grain. December corn 2 down, 480 and 3 quarters. March down 2 and a quarter at 494 and a quarter. May down 2 and a quarter, 501 and 3 quarters. November soybeans down 6 and a half, 1277 and a quarter. January down 8 at 1292. March down 8 and a half at $13 even. December bean oil down 96, 6706. December soybean meal did end 130 a ton higher, 364.50. In the wheat pit, December Kansas City wheat 2 and 3 quarters up, 715. March up 1 and 3 quarters, 726. 6.75. May was a quarter up at 7.31. Livestock futures were weaker on the mercantile. December live cattle, 125 down, 225.12. February down 115, 227.42, and April down 117 at 228.75. Feeder cattle, November 257 down, 338.45, January down 225, 333.60, and March down a buck 90 at 329.40. Lean hog contracts, December 195 down, 66.07, February down 175 at 67.85, and April down 110, 73.05. Class 3 milk futures, November up 41, 16.94, December up 31, 17.28, January up 17, 17.35. Cash cattle country, no trade reported yet. Asking prices again noted 230 in Texas. That's really the only thing that's been thrown out there. Looks like trade's going to have to wait at least another day. Maybe it'll be a Friday showdown. Hog trade today a little weaker at the terminals. Barrels and gilts down 155. Sows one lower, 51 to 55. In the livestock slaughter, today's cattle slaughter, 110,000, 326,000 for the week so far. That's up 3,000 from last week. It is down 20,000 from a year ago. Hog slaughter, 497,000 today, 1.47 million for the week. Slightly below that last week, slightly ahead of that from a year ago. That's markets on KTIC. Chad Moyer reporting.
8: Thank you very much, Chad. 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
19: On today's program, we're visiting with the president of the Nebraska Soybean Association. He is Lucas Miller from the Randolph area, talking a little bit about what's going on with harvest so far, especially with not only yields, but condition of this soybean crop that's coming in. Lucas, thanks for joining us here today. Yeah, just give us a quick synopsis. How has harvest progressed for you guys so far in Northeast Nebraska?
4: You know, Northeast Nebraska, we've been doing pretty good. We had a pretty slow start with the rain, like much of the rest of the state did. We've had really good running here lately. It's been plugging along nicely, but there's a lot of concern of the soybeans of other color or at the beginning of harvest. I think there were a few elevators and even the crush plants kind of trying to decide how they were going to manage that. The association, I know, communicated to a lot of different processors and things like that, that, you know, soybeans of another color are not on the grains grading scale anymore. Mm-hmm. But individual processors and stuff can still make their own determinations on them. But most all of the crush plants and the elevators in our area have decided that it's not going to be an effect to them, and that they were not docking for the SBOC. Okay. So we're really happy that we were able to, you know, have that communication with them and make sure that we weren't getting docked for SBOC.
19: So for folks that might be listening and don't understand, you know, how do soybeans discolor, or why do they discolor this time of year?
4: A lot of it had to do with kind of the late moisture and a little bit of disease that pushed late because of that moisture, especially right during dry down. And so it affected the seed coat. It discolors the seed coat. There can be times where the beans are discolored all the way through, and that's kind of a different thing. When only the seed coat is discolored, there's lots of research and stuff out there from universities that the meal's not affected, the soybean oil is not affected, and so, you know, that was just communication that the association was trying to have with the crushers and even with exporters that, hey, you know, yeah, the seed coats look bad and everything, but as they haul those and things like that to, you know, process them, it actually does not have an effect. We are seeing a little bit of issue with some of the overseas buyers. China specifically has said that they won't accept any SBOC beans. And so I know in our area there was one elevator that had multiple trains that were scheduled to go to China for export. And they decided to buy those back and not send those overseas and risk either getting rejected or taking a large dock on them. They had a couple that are going to Mexico, and those they're not worried about. They've talked with their buyers down there. There's no concern. But so we will see some more of those beans stay in the U.S. market this year, yeah. I think, because of the SBOC.
19: Yeah. Now, if you have a couple of unit trains that all of a sudden are not going to the export market, that could have maybe a temporary effect in, like, basis and things like that. Is that a fair statement, do you think, Lucas?
4: I think so. I think as we get through harvest and you know, we see how many beans are stored and things like that, And some of these locations try to maybe find new homes for those beans. It might affect basis. I think the other really good positive, though, that comes with some of those beans probably being diverted to more crush in the U.S. is a full reallocation of the small refinery exemptions that were granted. ASA pushed really hard to make sure that we got those SREs reallocated. The administration it sounded like was maybe originally not going to reallocate a lot of those SREs, and there was a big push with NOPA and ASA and some other organizations, and we're very happy that we got 100% reallocation on small refinery exemptions. That's going to allow for a lot better crush capacity in the U.S. That's going to give these crushers the certainty to know, hey, you know, there's going to be demand for our product, and keep them running full steam. So that's one of the positives, I think, with some of these beans needing to be, you know, crushed in the U.S., that we got that reallocation, and there's going to be a lot of bushels that need to be crushed for oil and meal right here in the U.S.
19: All being said, I guess, you know, for you and your operation, and maybe your neighbors too, what's the sense? You know, how much soybeans have been harvested, and you know, kind of how long do you think it'll take for you to get soybeans wrapped up in your neighborhood?
4: Yeah, in our operation, we're, you know, a day or two away from finishing up our soybeans. Weather dependent, obviously. We've got some moisture that might be moving in the end of the week here. In our general area, I would say we're probably in between that 70 to 80% completed on soybeans. Just seems like general feel. There's been some neighbors that are already switching over and going on corn, and there's been some bunch of wet corn that's come out, and so things are progressing pretty nicely for the late start that we did have.
19: Very good. Good to talk to you. Thank you so much for the conversation. Again, that's Lucas Miller. He is president of the Nebraska Soybean Association Farms in the Randolph area. Chad Moyer reporting.
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5: Game 3 of the National League Championship Series is at 8 o'clock Eastern time tonight in Los Angeles. Brewers and Dodgers, you'll see it on FS1. Brewers up 2-0 and put Robert Gasser on the hill. Dodgers counter with Blake Snell. Now tomorrow's Game 4 between the teams will start at 8 o'clock Eastern time, an hour earlier than previously scheduled. That's because Game 3 of the ALCS on Thursday in Cleveland between the Rays and Guardians is being moved up to 1 o'clock Eastern time because of the threat of rain in Cleveland later on in the day. The Phillies are keeping Don Mattingly as their manager, signing him to a 2-year deal. Joe Espada will not return as the Astros skipper. Ravens quarterback Lamar Jackson was not seen at practice today, trying to return from his injured ankle. Falcons quarterback Michael Penix Jr. is expected to start against the Bears on Sunday despite a rib injury. Bears quarterback Caleb Williams will be a full participant in today's walkthrough. Patriots are opening up the 21-day practice window for wide receiver A.J. Brown. And New England is also expected to get corner Christian Gonzalez back against the Jets on Sunday.
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8: Well, I told April I would play a song for her today. Maybe there's going to be another song, too. But let's go ahead now, April, and bring you Baby.

0: Baby Blue from George Strait. That was a request for April on Classic Country KTIC. Let's now go ahead and check out our stock market financial business information. Down day in the stock market, Dow Jones Industrial Average down 81 points. The NASDAQ Composite Index is down 515 points. And the S&P 500 is down 90 points.
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2: They're ready to rally in Arizona. I'm Lisa Brady, Fox News. President Trump set to take the podium at an airport in Bullhead City, a strategic regional hub, as his cross-country blitz rolls on ahead of the midterms.
3: The president is likely to bring up the topic of affordability. Of course, it is the number one issue in this race. He brought it up in Alaska last night. Gas prices also a big deal here in Arizona, where it's about 30 cents higher than the national average.
2: Fox's Mark Meredith. The president has a second rally later in Montana. He says his agenda is to fueling investment. Democrats blame him for voter frustration with the economy. The final reading on consumer prices before the midterm election coming in hotter than expected, up 3.7% year over year, a September acceleration driven by higher fuel prices. A White House spokesperson says the president's been clear about temporary disruptions from the Iran conflict, but that food prices are stable in the new report and beef prices fell. A federal regulator is accusing the nation's largest banks of cutting off customers over political views.
4: An investigation from the Office of the Comptroller of the Currency finds irrefutable evidence the nation's largest banks denied, debanked, and discriminated against customers and businesses based on political, religious, or social views. The review was done following an executive order signed by President Trump to guarantee fair access to banking. The agency says financial institutions' reputation risk policies, often cited for denying service, are broad and lack clear standards.
2: Fox's Jared Halpern at the White House. One of the banks cited, JP Morgan Chase, says the report discusses a limited number of interactions, but adds they take it seriously, learned from it, and improved the way they do business. Well, it had been a sell-off on Wall Street, but at the bell, the Dow down just 47 points. That's well off session lows. The NASDAQ, though, down more than 500. 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
10: 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Give them a call at 402-909-6412. The Nebraska Farm Bureau has endorsed Governor Jim Pillen for re-election after spending the past several weeks evaluating the governor's race and feedback from its members. The Farm Bureau also endorsed Pillen during his first run for governor in 2022. The Nebraska Department of Transportation is updating its strategic highway safety plan. 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The Prairie Peacemakers Quilt Guild is having their upcoming Prairie Bloom Quilt Show Friday and Saturday in Fremont at First Lutheran Church. 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
0: And good afternoon to you once again. I'm Jeff Axtell with you on Classic Country KTIC. 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Viewing the forecast for Northeast Nebraska for tonight, mostly cloudy with a chance of rain, a low of 46. And then for tomorrow, rain is likely all day, high of 54, north wind blowing 10 to 30. The chance of rain is at 90%. For tomorrow night, mostly cloudy, then gradually becoming mostly clear, low of 39. And northwest wind blowing 20 to 35. On your Friday, partly sunny, then gradually becoming sunny with a high of 51. A northwest wind blowing 15 to 45. So pretty windy on Friday. Then Friday night, clear skies, a low of 31. Widespread frost after 3 a.m. A northwest wind blowing slightly. Currently at the KTIC studios in West Point, we have 67% humidity. North wind blowing at 8 and a barometric pressure rating of 30.14. That's down a little bit. It is currently 51 degrees at Classic Country KTIC in Norfolk, and it is currently 56 degrees at Classic Country KTIC West Point in 840 Country.
15: Are you taking your cows to corn stalks this year? Worried about too much Milo or ear corn on the ground after drought, wind, or hail? 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
16: In this election, let's elect a strong conservative Republican to the Nebraska legislature. That person is Ted Jepp, the only conservative Republican candidate for District 16. A fifth-generation Nebraskan, Ted Jepp is a proven conservative. Ted Jepp is the only candidate in District 16 endorsed by the Nebraska Farm Bureau. He will always fight for farmers and livestock producers and stand up to China to protect Nebraska.

0: He will defend our Second Amendment rights and always stand with law-abiding gun owners. Ted Jepp supports protecting women's sports by prohibiting biological males from competing against women and girls. On issue after issue, Ted Jepp will stand strong for our conservative values. Vote Conservative Republican Ted Jepp for Nebraska Legislature.
1: Paid for by Ted Jepp for Legislature.
2: With Livestock News, I'm Steve White. With limited cattle supplies continuing to support high prices, how long will it take to rebuild the U.S. cattle herd and turn the markets? Tim Strunk is a hedging strategist with Ag Market.
3: We have seen some widespread rain in the plains with more on the way, and that's a big step into seeing some of this. Other factor, we've seen coal cow prices crater essentially over the last several weeks. It's not as attractive to coal cow, so believe it or not, you know, you wouldn't normally be quick to associate falling or lower coal cow prices with expansion, but when there's not as much financial incentive to cull those cows and calves are still worth a lot, it's like, well, keep that old cow around another year and get another calf out of her. So you can actually see that reduction in coal cow prices increase herd size, herd expansion. So I think there is some of that at play.
2: Strunk anticipates it'll be at least 2 years before we see any meaningful U.S. domestic herd expansion. In other news, the National Dairy Checkoff has a new leader. Following a comprehensive national search, Dairy Management Incorporated announced Corey Scott is the new president and chief executive officer. During a recent press conference, Scott said she's been working for farmers for a long time.
4: I've been in food and agriculture for close to 20 years, and I started in agronomy, so more on the row crop side of the equation, and spent some time in animal nutrition before landing solidly in the dairy industry. World Dairy Expo and being surrounded by dairy farmers has been something that I have found joy in for the last 15 years.
2: Scott succeeds Barbara O'Brien, who announced her retirement in March after a 25-year career at DMI, including serving as president and CEO since 2021. This is the Rural Radio Network.
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7: Good afternoon. December corn down 2 cents. November beans down 6.5. December wheat up 4 cents. Still same thoughts on the grains. We're oversold. We're in a time frame where we could put a low in, but given the scenario right now with the don't see much rally, 10 cents in corn, beans, acting fairly good in here. Just got to see some proof that there's some reason to turn around and there has to be a reason. We kind of friendly that one, thinking we could get a surprise rally in that one. If I was going to be long anything, it'd be the wheat market. Over in the cattle market, down today $1.25 on December 8th. April $1.17. They're struggling a little bit in here, so an objective of 230, but it'll take a while to get up there. The hogs, they're just in a free fall. We have those calls on out there in February. We're going to stay another day and see what happens. And the silver, getting new lows in that, taking out the summer lows. Don't know what to make of that. Not going to get excited about it until it gets above $62 on it. We'd get down toward 50 even. I'd be real excited then about being long. So we've got just a mini on, not a big deal one way or the other. This is Jack at York Commodities. If you have any questions, give me a call, 402-363-1705. Have a good afternoon.
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4: 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I'm Jeff Axtell with you on the KTIC afternoon show on today for Doug Anderson on this Wednesday, October 14th. And Classic Country KTIC is your official radio home for Husker volleyball and football. 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Tomorrow night, the number one Huskers are on the road to play the Northwestern Wildcats. 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Kickoff is at 10. 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Well, we will get to Cash Grain Bids with Chad Moyer here momentarily. 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
6: As fall progresses, temperatures continue to drop and chances of a freeze grow. When frost does hit, do you know the impact on forages and how livestock can be kept safe? Short-term freezing temperatures can cause sorghum species such as sorghum sedan grass or any grain milo or forage sorghum to become lethal to livestock. Prussic acid, also known as hydrogen cyanide or HCN, forms when plant cell membranes are broken due to freezing, allowing compounds in the plant to mix. One of these compounds is durin, which can break down and release HCN, a cyanide compound that can be deadly to livestock if consumed. Sedan grasses have the lowest risk, while forage and grain sorghum have highest. Millet species do not have prussic acid issues. The good news is that after 7 days, prussic acid generally drops. Every time there is a freeze, however, without temperatures low enough to completely kill the plant, that 7-day clock resets, just like a 30-minute lightning delay at a football game. The new growth on sorghums that have had frost damage is very dangerous and can have the highest concentrations of prussic acid. If there's a chance of freezing temperatures, remove livestock from the pasture and wait 7 days before grazing once again. The hours immediately after a frost have the highest level of toxic compounds. If there's regrowth in the days after a freeze, wait until grazing until those shoots are 15 to 18 inches tall or 7 days after the plant has been completely killed by frost. One newer point to keep in mind is that drying sorghum for hay is not a guaranteed fix. While some HCN can dissipate during drying, durin may remain in dried sorghum hay and still release HCN during digestion. Hay made from drought-stressed, immature, or frost-damaged sorghum should be tested before feeding. 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
7: Here is a check on Wednesday's cash grain bids. I'm Chad Moyer. Central Valley Ag at 81.20 at Randolph, corn at 4.31, soybeans 12.17. Oakland East Hub has corn at 4.39, soybeans 12.22. At Elgin, corn is 4.36, soybeans 12.17. Humphrey has corn at 4.38, soybeans 12.18. Laurel has corn at 4.31, soybeans 12.17. Monroe has corn at 4.41 and soybeans 12.27. At Royal, corn is 4.34, soybeans 12.17. Wakefield is corn at 4.26, soybeans 12.29. Hinton, Iowa has corn at 4.44, soybeans 12.17. Howells Milling LLC at Howells, corn is 4.41, December 4.51. Cooperative Supply, Dodge, Howells, Lee, and Richland, corn at 4.36, soybeans 12.19. Frontier Cooperative, Brainerd Corn, 4.38, soybeans 12.14. Columbus has corn at 4.42, soybeans 12.13. David City soybeans 12.15. At Mead, corn is 4.37, soybeans 12.15. Schuyler has corn at 4.41, soybeans 12.22. And wheat is at 6.42. Weston has corn at 4.30, soybeans 12.09. Yanka has corn at 4.37. Norfolk Crush is soybeans at 12.37, December 12.67. North Bend Grain, corn at 4.41, soybeans 12.17. Schuyler Grain at Fremont, corn at 4.36, and wheat 7.10. ADM Lincoln soybeans 12.37, December 12.87. ADM Columbus corn at 4.51, December 4.76. ADM Fremont soybeans 12.47 and December 12.92. ADM Fremont Elevator corn at 4.41 and soybeans 12.27. ADM Wisner corn at 4.36, soybeans 12.24. ADM Newman Grove has corn at 4.36, soybeans 12.32. ADM at Enola has corn at 4.36, soybeans 12.22. Lincoln Premium Poultry at the mill at Fremont, corn at 4.56, December 4.66. Michael Foods, Wakefield corn 4.43, Bloomfield also 4.43. Farmers Pride at Battle Creek, corn 4.36, soybeans 12.22. Osmond has corn at 4.30 and soybeans 12.17. Wisner Farmers Elevator has corn at 4.35, December 4.45. Farmers Cooperative, Pilger, Winside and Wayne, corn at 4.23, soybeans 12.17. Cargill Corn Milling at Blair has corn immediate delivery at 4.70, the full October 4.55, December 4.75. Cargill Soy Processing, Sioux City, soybeans 12.32, December 12.82. Cargill Ag Horizons at Albion, corn at 4.55 and soybeans 12.32. Beamer Grain at Beamer, corn 4.16. Husker Ag Ethanol Plainview, corn at 4.46 and December 4.55. Bungie Grain at Fremont, corn at 4.46, December 4.66. Soybeans at 12.02, December 12.72. Bungie at Council Bluffs has soybeans at 12.27, December 12.77. At the Andersons, Denison Ethanol, corn is 4.55, December 4.45. Heartland Cooperative, Mount Damon Corn 4.36, soybeans 12.02. Woodbine is corn at 4.35, soybeans 12.02. Mo Valley has corn at 4.38, soybeans 12.02. And at Council Bluffs, corn is 4.53 and soybeans 12.12. New Cooperative Inc., Onawa, Whiting, and Hornick, corn at 4.36, soybeans 12.12. 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
10: We're a mile north of Beamer here, and looks like we got about 90 hundreds.
11: The left lane going south on Highway 9 out of Pender is blocked.
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14: Welcome, everybody, back here to the Nebraska Rodeo Update. I'm your host, Brody Benson, as we bring you all the information pertaining to Nebraska Rodeo and Nebraska Western sporting events. The Great Plains Region Rodeo headed to Bismarck, North Dakota. Your results are as followed. On the men's side of things, first place was the Mid Plains Community College Rodeo Team. In third was the Nebraska College of Technical Agriculture. And in seventh was the Southeast Community College Bobcats. Women's team finishers. In third was the Southeast Community College Rodeo Team. Fourth, the University of Nebraska-Lincoln. And seventh, the Mid Plains Community College Rodeo Team. In the men's all-around race, in second place was Cahiva Augustiro out of Mid Plains Community College. Fourth place was Taylor Drucke out of Mid Plains Community College. In the women's all-around, in third was Jan Nelson of the University of Nebraska-Lincoln. In the bareback riding, getting fourth was Cahiva Augustiro out of Mid Plains Community College. In the bull riding, winning it was Wyatt Davis out of Mid Plains Community College. In second place, Brock Fry out of Mid Plains Community College. And third place was Cahiva Augustiro out of Mid Plains Community College. In the tie-down roping, Cash Paulson got second out of Southeast Community College. In fourth was Wyatt Lumbrazer out of Mid Plains Community College. And in sixth was Taylor Drucke out of Mid Plains Community College. In the steer wrestling, winning second was Cahiva Augustiro out of Mid Plains Community College. Winning third was Serge Campbell Kapuha out of Mid Plains Community College. In fifth was Aiden Augustiro out of Mid Plains Community College. Winning the team roping was Evan Richter and Colton Cajano out of Mid Plains Community College. Taking second was Jay Nelson out of the University of Nebraska-Lincoln and Colton Krause out of Iowa Central Community College. In fourth was Blake Lancaster and Levi Wood out of Mid Plains Community College. In fifth was Tyrell Hom and Dominic Schmidt out of the Nebraska College of Technical Agriculture. In seventh was Heston Fay and Taylor Drucke out of Mid Plains Community College. And eighth was Laisha Cottrell and Cahiva Augustiro out of Mid Plains Community College. Winning the breakaway roping was Southeast Community College cowgirl Hallie Sheffield. Getting sixth was Jay Nelson out of the University of Nebraska-Lincoln. And winning seventh is Taryn Bajerum out of Southeast Community College. The Shattern State College Rodeo Team headed to Lamar, Colorado this past weekend. The men's team finished fifth. The women's team finished seventh. Leighton Sander finished third in the bareback riding. In the tie-down roping, taking third was Lane Palmer. And taking fourth was Pepper Ryan. In the team roping, taking third, Drew Harper out of Gillette and Jess Harper out of Shattern State College. In the barrel race, then winning seventh is Anissa Rustamovic. In the breakaway roping, taking second is Ryan Ehlers, and taking eighth is Shelby Derner. I had the opportunity to speak with Southeast Community College cowgirl Hallie Sheffield. Hallie was able to win the breakaway roping average up in Bismarck, North Dakota. We started off our conversation talking about how her runs went.
15: My goal was to just stay out of my head and rope. The calves were not as strong in Bismarck, so then I had to see a start. So my main goal was seeing a start and then just being aggressive and finishing my run, so that way I could catch and be competitive.
14: You talk about getting out of your head. Talk about the mental game behind rodeo and as you're back into the box.
15: It is something I've struggled with for the last 2 years, and so my main goal was just to remind myself that it's just another Tuesday, it's just another run. There's no different pressure. Just because I'm at a rodeo with a cowboy hat on, a vest on, doesn't mean it's any different than a run in the practice pen. So I just had to remind myself of that so I could go out there and make my best run possible.
14: I was able to catch up with Coach Krager. He was saying you've been able to be on a new horse this fall. Talk about the importance that has been, especially in the wind.
15: Yes, Walter has been my biggest blessing this year. I started roping on her this summer. She's 7 years old. My great-granddad actually raised her, and then my dad trained her, and they weren't quite a fit. And so then last fall I started roping on her a little bit, and then this summer really started taking her places, and she's been my biggest blessing. She scores good, and she runs hard, and she stops and knows how to turn off the clock, and so she's been amazing, and I'm so grateful to be able to ride her.
14: If you'd like to hear the rest of my interview with Hallie Sheffield, head over to the Nebraska Rodeo Update page on the Rural Radio Network's website. And that's going to do it for this week's Nebraska Rodeo Update. Once again, I'm your host, Brody Benson, and we'll see you next time.
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18: Stocks fell, led by technology, with the tech-heavy Nasdaq suffering its worst day since late July following September's hot inflation data. Surging gas prices fueled the spike, with the consumer price index rising 0.6% from August and 3.7% annually. Higher energy will likely put more pressure on the Fed to boost interest rates. Oil prices jump, with West Texas Intermediate crude trading over $95 a barrel. Semiconductor stocks fell for a seventh straight session, and the Magnificent Seven big cap tech stocks were mostly lower. However, shares of Apple rose 0.5%, with the tech giant notching its second straight record close. The Dow winners, United Health Group, Amgen, and Merck. The Dow decliners, Caterpillar, Goldman Sachs, and Microsoft. The Dow down 49 points, the Nasdaq lower by 512, S&P 500 lower by 87. That's your Fox Business Report. I'm Hillary Barsky, invested in you.
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21: I'm Connie Green in the KTIC News Center, which is sponsored by TNT Coins and Fremont. 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Call 402-909-6412. Just a reminder for motorists in the Fremont area, Union Pacific has closed the crossings at County Road 19 and Ridge Road. Detour to and from the State Lakes via South Ridge Drive, which becomes Richland Avenue and ends at South Broad Street. Those closures in effect today and tomorrow. Tecumseh native Cindy Chat is running for Legislative District 16. She has a background in business and economic development and would like to see programs such as Opportunity Zones, TIF financing, tax credits, LB 840 programs, and other means that encourage economic development in use closer to home.
22: Right now, there are several different programs that are helping the bigger cities, but we're not seeing that same sort of opportunity in the rural areas.
21: Cindy Chat from a fifth-generation ag family says a strong Main Street is imperative for the survival of small towns and rural areas. If you want to know more about this Legislative District 16 candidate,
22: I would say the best way to find out more about us would be chatfornebraska.com. That's my website. Or we have a lot of different information out on Facebook and social media.
21: That's chatfornebraska.com. With the elections coming up in just a few weeks, make sure you have a photo ID to vote. Are you registered? Where should you go to vote? Who's on the ballot for your area? Acceptable forms of ID include a Nebraska driver's license, a Nebraska state ID, Nebraska college ID, Nebraska political subdivision ID, a military ID, tribal ID, or U.S. passport, or identification from a hospital, care facility, nursing home record, or community-based developmental services agency. You can find those details online at sos.nebraska.gov/elections or at voteridnebraska.gov. Just before 8 o'clock last night, the Wayne, Nebraska Fire Department was dispatched for a gas leak. Just before 8 p.m. last night, the Wayne, Nebraska Fire Department was dispatched for a gas leak in the 200 block of South Main Street in Wayne. Structures south of that leak were evacuated and Highway 15 was closed due to the leak's close proximity to the highway. That gas leak was mitigated around 2:45 in the morning. First responders included the Wayne Volunteer Fire Department, Wayne Police, Wayne County Sheriff's Office, Providence Medical Center Ambulance, Windside Rescue, Wayne County Emergency Management, the Nebraska State Patrol, NDOT, City of Wayne Utilities, and Black Hills Energy. That information provided by Fire Chief Jordan Wagner in a news release. A 34-year-old Wisner man convicted of murder in court this past July was sentenced in Wayne County Court earlier today to life in prison. Carl Ruskamp was convicted for killing his father, 65-year-old Gerald Ruskamp, 4 years ago, as well as use of a deadly weapon by a felon. That conviction carries 20 to 50 years in prison, and possession of a deadly weapon by a felon, that is 10 to 20 years. West Point Special Olympics Big Red Raffle Ticket Fundraiser is tomorrow from 1 to 5 p.m. at the Eagle parking lot in West Point. Tickets are $5 each or a book of 5 tickets for $20. All proceeds go to the West Point team to help purchase equipment, meals at competitions, along with other team expenses. The drawing, which is a statewide event, will be held November 9th. Prizes are grand prize, two 2027 Nebraska football season tickets on the 50-yard line, second prize, a $500 Amazon gift card, third prize, a 50-inch flat-screen TV. Those are the latest stories from the KTIC News Center.
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4: 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Viewing the forecast for Northeast Nebraska, for tonight, a chance of rain overnight with a low of 46, 60% chance of rain. For tomorrow, rain likely all day, 90% chance, high of 54, and a north wind blowing 10 to 30. For tomorrow night, mostly cloudy, then gradually becoming mostly clear, low of 39, a northwest wind blowing 20 to 35. On your Friday, partly sunny, then gradually becoming sunny with a high of 51, a north northwest wind blowing 15 to 45. On your Friday night, clear skies, low of 31, and widespread frost mainly after 3 a.m. On Saturday, sunny with a high of 59, a south-southwest wind blowing 5 to 25, widespread frost before 8 a.m. On your Saturday night, clear skies, low 41. Sunday, sunny with a high of 65. Sunday night, partly cloudy with a low of 45. Monday, mostly sunny with a high of 67. Mostly clear Monday night, a low of 47. Tuesday, sunshine, high 71. Tuesday night, mostly clear, a low of 53. And for next Wednesday, mostly sunny, warming up to a high of 73. Currently at KTIC Studios in West Point, we have 67% humidity, a northland blowing at 8, and a barometer reading steady at 30.14. Some temperatures from the area right now, it's currently 51 in Norfolk, 51 also in Wayne, 54 in Ely, 55 in Columbus and Albion, 54 in Fremont, 58 in Wahoo, 58 also in Blair, 56 right now in Tecumseh, 61 in Omaha, 59 in Council Bluffs, right now in Sioux City, it's 54. Vermilion, South Dakota, 55, Yankton, 53. Right now in Denison in Harlan, Iowa, it is 55. Red Oak, 61. Carroll, Iowa, 57. Right now in Grand Island, it's 55. Hastings, 54. A little bit of rain by the Grand Island and Hastings area as well. Aurora, right now, it is 56, and it is currently 57 degrees right now in York. Once again, it is currently 51 degrees at Classic Country KTIC in Norfolk, and it is currently 56 degrees at Classic Country KTIC West Point in 840 Country.
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26: Politicians like Senator Pete Ricketts are the problem. 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And what has he done? 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But when working people need his help, it's always the same old story. Crickets from Ricketts. My story's a little different.
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12: On this week's episode of Nebraska Extension Almanac, former Secretary of Agriculture Mike Johanns speaks on the importance of trade and relationships with trade partners.
13: In the last 18 months or so, I've been in Brazil twice. 25 years ago, my message was, look, these folks are doing some things. We need to pay attention. They're going to be a big competitor. Kind of the response I got from some was, well, they don't have any roads, they don't have a railroad system, they don't have ports, you know, so they're not going to be much. Well, they're a powerhouse now. They truly are a leader when it comes to soybean production. And if you go to Brazil, they make no secret about it. Corn is on the horizon. They want to be a leader in their safrinha corn crop. And in some places, many places in Brazil, they can do a couple of crops. So it's a real challenge for the United States. And we see it with our relationship with China. You know, we get in a spat with China. Does that leave China short on soybeans? No, they go to Brazil. And if you talk to folks in Brazil about the relationship with China, they don't get all tangled up in the politics of what China may or may be doing at a given time. They will tell you just point blank, our job is to sell soybeans. And we're going to do everything we can to sell soybeans to China and anywhere else that we can sell soybeans. So, like I said, if we really want to be competitive, not only do we have to be competitive in that international marketplace, but we have to be competitive in what we're doing here in the United States. And if you're not emphasizing biodiesel, ethanol, I think we're missing out on a great opportunity for corn producers, soybean producers. You know, President Bush was very clear to me, and it was very clear to the United States Trade Representative. He told us, I want you out there together. I want you to be the team, and I want you to build trade relationships. I want you to get trade agreements. He was just very, very forceful about it. He believed that trade was an opportunity for us to win. He would maintain, and I said the same thing, level the playing field and Nebraska farmers and ranchers are going to win. U.S. farmers and ranchers are going to win because we produce just unbelievable products in this state and in this country. What I experienced in talking to ministers from other countries, whether it was Canada or Mexico or India or Europe or wherever, was that they wanted predictability. China was the same way, you know. China wanted to be able to rely upon the fact that they had a trading partner that was predictable, that they could get their soybeans from our country. Let's not be mistaken about this. There were trade irritations all the time. I mean, that was constant. I spent a tremendous amount of my time as secretary dealing with those kinds of trade irritations. But at the end of the day, I feel very, very strongly that if farmers and ranchers were going to be successful, I had to lead the way to open up markets and to level the playing field. And it just was extremely important. When I became secretary, there were 145 countries or something where we couldn't sell our beef. Here we're raising this unbelievable product, and literally we've got no place to market it. And so, you know, we worked very hard to get that straightened out. But again, that was just a piece of what I did. So I'm a believer that you can fight for fair trade and negotiate good trade agreements for our farmers and ranchers. But there has to be a predictability about what we do. That's extremely important. Our trading partners need to rely upon the fact that today and tomorrow, that market will be open.
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0: Nebraska takes its undefeated record on the road. I'm John Baylor, the voice of Husker Volleyball. 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
15: Game 3 of the NLCS between the Brewers and Dodgers gets underway at 8 o'clock Eastern time tonight on Fox Sports 1. Robert Gasser against Blake Snell. Milwaukee's up 2-0 in the best of 7 series. Now Game 4 of the NLCS takes place tomorrow night in Los Angeles. It will start at 8 o'clock Eastern time and not 9 o'clock Eastern. Moved up an hour after Game 3 of the ALCS was moved up. There's scheduled rain late in the day in Cleveland on Thursday, so the Guardians and Rays will play their Game 3 at 1 o'clock Eastern time on Thursday. Phillies are keeping Don Mattingly as their skipper, signing him to a two-year deal. Joe Espada will not be returning as the Astros manager. Ravens head coach Jesse Minter says Lamar Jackson remains day-to-day with his ankle injury. He was not seen at practice today trying to return from that injured ankle. Texans head coach D'Amico Ryan says wide receiver Marvin Harrison Jr. will play Sunday in London against the Jaguars, making his Texans debut. Michael Penix Jr. expected to start for the Falcons against the Bears on Sunday.
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4: 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Let's go ahead and play another request from April. And April, I've got this one for you. It's Family

0: Family Tradition from Hank Williams Jr. on Classic Country KTIC. And that was a request from April. We decided to play two songs for you today on the show, April. 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
2: Enthusiasm in Arizona. I'm Lisa Brady, Fox News. Those chants greeting President Trump a short time ago at an airport in Bullhead City, Arizona, ahead of another rally later in Montana, urging Republicans to turn out for the midterms as if he is on the ballot.
3: We won Arizona in a landslide, the largest number of votes ever gotten. Just give some of them to Andy, please. Would you give some of those votes to Andy?
2: Republican Congressman Andy Biggs is trying to unseat Democratic Governor Katie Hobbs. Democrats argue the president's agenda is failing and that voters want change. The Justice Department is threatening California with possible legal action over non-citizen voters who may have received mail-in ballots for the midterm elections.
4: The DOJ giving the state 48 hours to determine the citizenship status of individuals whose names are listed on a password-protected thumb drive. For individuals whose citizenship cannot be verified, the DOJ is asking elections officials to segregate, not cancel, their ballots until their status can be determined. California Attorney General Rob Bonta has previously said, despite legal threats from the government, voting procedures remain fully secure and unchanged.
2: Fox's Kristen Goodwin. A legal fight continues over National Guard members from around the country deployed to the nation's capital.
5: The deployment of the National Guard, when it happened last summer, was illegal. And it remains illegal today.
2: D.C. Attorney General Brian Schwab is asking an appeals court to order the troops out of Washington.
5: It's a fundamental violation of one of our core principles in American democracy that we do not have military doing the policing of local communities.
2: Lawyers for the Trump administration say the president has broad authority from Congress over National Guard use. D.C. argues that power is limited and requires approval. 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
11: I'm Connie Green in the KTIC News Center, which is sponsored by TNT Coins in Fremont. Union Pacific has closed the crossings at County Road 19 and Ridge Road in Fremont. Detour to and from the State Lakes is via South Ridge Drive, which becomes Ridgeland Avenue and ends at South Broad Street. Those closures in effect today and tomorrow. Takema native Cindy Chat is running for Legislative District 16. She has a background in business and economic development and would like to see economic development programs that are used in big cities made available to small towns and rural areas. More information can be found online at chatfornebraska.com. The Wayne, Nebraska Fire Department was dispatched for a major gas leak late last night in the 200 block of South Main Street. Evacuations and closures of Highway 15 were underway until 2:45 a.m. when the gas leak was mitigated. Those are the latest stories from the KTIC News Center.
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10: It's time for another edition of Songs That Remind Me of Steinies. 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
0: Good afternoon to you once again. I'm Jeff Axtell with you on Classic Country KTIC on the KTIC afternoon show. And for Doug Anderson and KTIC weather time is 4:06. As we view the forecast for Northeast Nebraska, tonight mostly cloudy with a low of 46 and a 60% chance of rain overnight. For tomorrow, a high of 54, rain likely all day, 90% chance, and a northland blowing 10 to 30. Then for tomorrow night, mostly cloudy, but gradually becoming mostly clear, a low of 39, and a northwest wind blowing 20 to 35. On your Friday, partly sunny, and then gradually becoming mostly sunny with a high of 51, and a north-northwest wind blowing 15 to 45. On your Friday night, clear skies, a low of 31. Then for Saturday, sunshine, a high of 59. Widespread frost before 8 a.m. Also Friday night, widespread frost mainly after 3 a.m. And on Saturday, a south-southwest wind blowing 5 to 25. And then for Saturday night, clear skies, low 41. South wind blowing 10 to 25. On your Sunday, sunshine, a high of 65, and a south wind blowing 15 to 30. Sunday night, partly cloudy, a low of 45, mostly sunny Monday, with a high of 67. Monday night, mostly clear, a low of 47. Tuesday, sunshine, high 71. Tuesday night, mostly clear, a low of 53. Next Wednesday, mostly sunny, high 73, warming up to a high of 73. Currently at KTIC Studios in West Point, we have 64% humidity. And Northland blowing at 12 and a barometer rating down a little bit to 30.13. It is currently 53 degrees at Classic Country KTIC in Norfolk. And it is currently 57 degrees at Classic Country KTIC West Point in 840 Country. 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
12: 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I'm Chad Moyer. It is time for your daily livestock trade report. It's brought to you

0: asking prices that are noted at 230 in Texas today. Other than that, very quiet. There is no bids. There's no other asking prices out there. So it looks like we are going to wait at least another day for trade to develop. There's been just a little bit of trade so far this week in Iowa. And again, it's just a very light test. About 36 head traded on the cash market. Looks like that was at that 344 money. And then there was some negotiated grid that was also reported yesterday. And that had a range of 345, a few at 350. But again, in total, definitely under that 300, right at that 300 mark. Not enough to call it any sort of a trend for this week yet. 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Total load count today, 107. Over in the hog trade today, Western Corn Belt, 68.92. The average down 144 on the day. The national number was down 112, 69.14. Pork cutouts, loins up 39, bellies down $11, hams were up 303, ribs down 49, overall carcass value 123 lower, 79.45. Total load count today, 280. At the terminals today, barrels and gilts buck lower at 55, sows down 1, 51 to 55. 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
12: 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I'm Jeff Axtell with you on Classic Country KTIC on for Doug Anderson today. And coming up for you after a bit, Juliana Check will have a check of sports. We'll also bring you music from Pam Tillis. Maybe it was Memphis.

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1: Hello, good afternoon, everyone. This is Lonnie Pates with USDA's Market News Service with your closing livestock market report for this Wednesday. Trading in feedlots is at a standstill so far this week. The latest established market in Nebraska on a live weight basis was last week there at 222 to 223, mostly at 222. The dress trade last week was established at 345. Now let's head on over and have a look at the box beef cutout closings. Choice closed the day at $376.50. That's up $1.35 for the day. Select closed the day up, or closed the day at $358.47, up $4.80, putting the choice select spread at $18.03. There were 107 loads traded, with 60 choice, 13 select, and 33 loads of trimmings and grindings. On the cutter cow cutout, that value at $311.50, which is down $3.11 from yesterday. On the boneless processing beef, there were 65 loads traded nationally today. On the livestock slaughter under federal inspection, cattle slaughter today estimated at 110,000 head. That's 1,000 less than a week ago and 10,000 less than a year ago. Monday through Wednesday week to date, 326,000 head of cattle. Slaughter hogs estimated for today at 497,000. That's 2,000 more than a week ago and 3,000 more than a year ago. Puts the week to date at 1,478,000 head. On the National Daily Pork Report, there were 280 loads traded. The carcass was valued at $79.45, down $1.23 for the day. On the National Daily Direct Hog Report, there were about 3,700 head of negotiated sales. Those barrels and gilts were $1.12 lower. Base price range from $64 to $78. And a daily weighted average hog carcass price of $69.14, and a 5-day rolling average dress price of $70.36. And that's been a look at your closing markets for this Wednesday. This has been Lonnie Pates with USDA's Market News Service in St. Joseph, Missouri. Have a great day, everyone.
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0: Pam, tell us, maybe it was Memphis on Classic Country KTIC. I'm Jeff Axtell. Well, perhaps you'll head to the West Point Dairy Queen this week. They have breast cancer awareness cakes now through Friday, and that is at the DQ in West Point. West Point Dairy Queen breast cancer awareness cakes. 20% of pink cakes in their display case this week will be donated to Cumming County Relay for Life. So get to DQ and get some ice cream cakes to help support the Cumming County Relay for Life. 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
2: I'm Joel Janacek. Today is the first day of high school district cross country meets at the C3 district in Albion. The West Point Beamer, Logan View, and North Bend Central girls and boys teams will take part in the competition. Midland and College of St. Mary will meet in volleyball in Fremont tonight. The Warriors beat the Flames in five sets in Omaha earlier this season. First serve is 7:30 p.m. at the Weichert Event Center. The Northeast Community College volleyball team is on the road at Northwest Iowa. The Hawks are 10-14 on the year. Game time at 6 p.m. at Sheldon High School. Central Community College volleyball hosts Iowa Lakes at 6 o'clock tonight at Columbus Middle School. The Raiders are 14-10 on the season. The Bellevue University volleyball team travels to Dakota State. The Bruins swept Dakota State in three sets at home earlier this season. Opening serve is slated for 6 o'clock. The Briarcliff volleyball team heads to Dort tonight. The Chargers were swept by the defenders earlier this season. First serve for that match is 7:30 in Sioux Center, Iowa. Morningside volleyball hosts Dakota Wesleyan tonight. Game time at 7:30 in Sioux City. The Nebraska volleyball team will play at Northwestern tomorrow night. The Huskers are 17-0 on the season and 6-0 in the Big Ten Conference. The Wildcats are 14-13 overall and 5-3 in the league. First serve tomorrow night will be at 7 o'clock, and the game will be aired on Classic Country KTIC. The Nebraska football team will play at Oregon on Saturday. The Huskers are 5-1 on the season and 2-1 in the Big Ten after last week's 20-17 loss to Indiana. The Ducks are 3-2 overall and 1-1 in the league after losing to UCLA 17-15. Oregon features a high-powered offense that is averaging 41 points and 458 yards per game. Their defense allows 22 points and 344 yards per game. Kickoff Saturday night is at 10 p.m. with the game being aired on Classic Country KTIC. Junior Cameron Johnson placed 8th overall with a new WSC 54-hole scoring record to lead the Wayne State College women's golf team to a 9th-place team finish at the 3-day 54-hole Central Region Preview held in Kearney at Meadowlark Hills Golf Course. As a team, Wayne State shot a total of 906 with rounds of 299, 302, and 305 to finish 9th in a field of 21 teams. Johnson tied for 8th overall from a field of 104 players, shooting a 54-hole total of 219, a new school record by 2 shots. She opened the tournament with a 2-under 69 on Sunday that tied the single-day scoring mark and followed with rounds of 77 and a 2-over 73 on Tuesday. The previous 54-hole scoring record was 221. Wayne State will conclude the fall portion of their schedule next Monday and Tuesday, hosting the Indian Creek Shootout in Elkhorn at Indian Creek Golf Club with a shotgun start of 10 a.m. each day. I'm Joel Janacek. 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
4: 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A 34-year-old Wisner man convicted of murder in court this past July was sentenced in Wayne County Court earlier today to life in prison. Carl Ruskamp was convicted for killing his father, 65-year-old Gerald Ruskamp, 4 years ago, as well as use of a deadly weapon by a felon. That conviction carries 20 to 50 years in prison, and possession of a deadly weapon by a felon. That 10 to 20 years in prison. The Nebraska Department of Transportation is updating its Strategic Highway Safety Plan. That statewide online survey is now open. 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There is a nationwide recall of extra-strength acetaminophen sold on Amazon in the 200, 500, and 1,000-count bottles, most with expiration dates for over-the-counter pain reliever set for next fall. The U.S. Food and Drug Administration says the product is discolored. To find this and other recalls, go online to fda.gov/safety/recalls. The Nebraska Farm Bureau has endorsed Governor Jim Pillen for re-election after spending the past several weeks evaluating the governor's race and feedback from its members. Farm Bureau President Mark McHargue told Rural Radio Network in September that the organization was neutral at that point, but was continuing its evaluation. The Farm Bureau Political Action Committee says its endorsement of Pillen is based on a grassroots selection process involving members and county farm bureaus across the state. Farm Bureau also endorsed Pillen during his first run for governor in 2022. With the elections coming up in just a few weeks, make sure you have a photo ID to vote. Are you registered? Where should you go to vote? Who's on the ballot for your area? Acceptable forms of ID include a Nebraska driver's license, a Nebraska state ID, Nebraska college ID, Nebraska political subdivision ID, a military ID, tribal ID, or U.S. passport, or identification from a hospital, care facility, nursing home record, or community-based developmental services agency. You can find these details online at sos.nebraska.gov/elections or at voteridnebraska.gov. Whether it's the beauty of needlework or the practicality of a warm cover to snuggle under, who doesn't enjoy a quilt? The Prairie Peacemakers Quilt Guild's Prairie Bloom Quilt Show is Friday and Saturday in Fremont at First Lutheran Church. Over 150 quilts will be on display. Deb Schroeder tells us the times the show will be held.
5: And the show on Friday will be open from 9 a.m. to 7 p.m. And then on Saturday, it's from 9 a.m. to 4 p.m. And at 4 p.m., the winners of the quilt raffle and the Christmas box and several different prizes will be drawn, and the winners will be announced, and then the show will close.
4: Schroeder says the entry fee is $5 per person. Those are the latest stories from the KTIC News Center.
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3: 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I'm Jeff Axtell with you on Classic Country KTIC on the KTIC afternoon show in for Doug Anderson. And KTIC weather time is 4:36. Viewing the forecast for Northeast Nebraska for tonight, mostly cloudy with a low of 46, rain likely overnight with a 60% chance of precipitation. Then for tomorrow, rain is likely all day, high 54, 90% chance of rain, and a north wind blowing 10 to 30. For tomorrow night, mostly cloudy, then gradually becoming mostly clear, a low of 39, a northwest wind blowing 20 to 35. On your Friday, partly sunny, then gradually becoming sunny, a high of 51, a north-northwest wind blowing 15 to 45. For your Friday night, clear skies, a low of 31, and then for Saturday, sunshine with a high of 59, a south-southwest wind blowing 5 to 25. Saturday night, clear skies, a low of 41, and a south wind blowing 10 to 25. On your Sunday, sunshine with a high of 65, and a south wind blowing 15 to 30. Sunday night, partly cloudy, a low of 45. Then for Monday, mostly sunny with a high of 67. Monday night, mostly clear, a low of 47. Tuesday, sunshine, a high of 71. Mostly clear Tuesday night, a low of 53. Next Wednesday, mostly sunny, warming up to a high of 73. Currently at the KTIC studios at West Point, we have 64% humidity. In Northland, blowing at 12, barometric pressure rating steady at 30.13. Area temperatures right now is currently 54 in Ely and Albion, 53 in Norfolk and Wayne, 55 in Columbus and Fremont right now, and Tecumseh is 57. Blair, 58 right now in Omaha, 61. Council Bluffs, 59. Right now in Sioux City, it's 56. Vermilion, South Dakota, 57. Yankton, 54. Currently in Denison, Iowa, it is 55. Red Oak, 61. Harlan and Carroll, Iowa, 57. Right now in Grand Island, it's 54. Some rain by Grand Island and Aurora and Hastings. It's 53 in Hastings, 55 in Aurora and York. Once again, it is currently 53 degrees at Classic Country KTIC in Norfolk, and it is currently 57 degrees at Classic Country KTIC West Point in 840 Country. 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
3: 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On the afternoon show in for Doug Anderson on this Wednesday, October 14th, it is 4:41, time for another check of cash grain bids with Chad Moyer.
1: Here is a check on Wednesday's cash grain bids. I'm Chad Moyer. Central Valley Ag at 81.20 at Randolph. Corn at 4.31. Soybeans 12.17. Oakland East Hub has corn at 4.39. Soybeans 12.22. At Elgin, corn is 4.36. Soybeans 12.17. Humphrey has corn at 4.38. Soybeans 12.18. Laurel has corn at 4.31. Soybeans 12.17. Monroe has corn at 4.41 and soybeans 12.27. At Royal, corn is 4.34. Soybeans 12.17. Wakefield is corn at 426, soybeans 1229. Hinton, Iowa has corn at 444, soybeans 1217. Howells Milling LLC at Howells, corn is 441, December 451. Cooperative Supply, Dodge, Howells, Lee, and Richland, corn at 436, soybeans 1219. Frontier Cooperative, Brainerd Corn, 438, soybeans 1214. Columbus has corn at 442, soybeans 1213. Davis City soybeans 1215. At Mead, corn is 437, soybeans 1215. Schuyler has corn at 441, soybeans 1222. And wheat is at 642. Weston has corn at 430, soybeans 1209. Yanka has corn at 437. Norfolk Crush has soybeans at 1237, December 1267. North Bend Grain, corn at 441, soybeans 1217. Schuyler Grain at Fremont, corn at 436, and wheat 710. ADM Lincoln Soybeans, 1237, December 1287. ADM Columbus Corn at 451, December 476. ADM Fremont Soybeans, 1247 and December 1292. ADM Fremont Elevator, corn at 441 and soybeans 1227. ADM Wisner, corn at 436, soybeans 1224. ADM Newman Grove has corn at 436, soybeans 1232. ADM at Enola has corn at 436, soybeans 1222. Lincoln Premium Poultry at the mill at Fremont, corn at 456, December 466. Michael Foods, Wakefield Corn, 443. Bloomfield also 443. Farmers Pride of Battle Creek, corn 436, soybeans 1222. Osmond has corn at 430 and soybeans 1217. Wisner Farmers Elevator has corn at 435, December 445. Farmers Cooperative, Pilger, Windside, and Wayne, corn at 423, soybeans 1217. Cargill Corn Milling at Blair has corn immediate delivery at 470. The full October 455, December 475. Cargill Soy Processing, Sioux City, soybeans 1232, December 1282. Cargill Ag Horizons at Albion, corn at 455 and soybeans 1232. Beamer Grain at Beamer, corn 416. Husker Ag Ethanol Plainview, corn at 446 and December 455. Bungie Grain at Fremont, corn at 446, December 466. Soybeans at 1202, December 1272. Bungie at Council Bluffs has soybeans at 1227, December 1277. At the Andersons, Denison Ethanol, corn is 455, December 445. Heartland Cooperative, Mondayman Corn 436, soybeans 1202. Woodbine is corn at 435, soybeans 1202. Mo Valley has corn at 438, soybeans 1202. And at Council Bluffs, corn is 453 and soybeans 1212. New Cooperative Inc., Onawa, Whiting, and Hornick, corn at 436, soybeans 1212. These prices are subject to change without notice. 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
3: Thank you very much, Chad. Howell's Craft Show. will be held on Saturday, 9 a.m. till 2 p.m. at the Howells Ballroom in Howells. Admissions $2. They'll be serving homemade chicken soup, sloppy joes, chicken salad sandwiches, and the bake sale is sponsored by the First Catholic Slovak Ladies. So that is happening on Saturday. What's coming up for us next on Classic Country KTIC is today's Ag PhD radio update with Darren Hefty. So stay tuned as that is coming up for you in a bit on Classic Country KTIC.
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12: 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However, you need to spray a very high rate when the weather is warm. There's no residual with Roundup. 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I'm Darren Hefty.
3: Thank you very much there, Darren. That was today's Ag PhD radio update with Darren Hefty. And Franciscan Healthcare Charity Golf Tournament is coming up on Saturday. 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
17: 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Crickets from Ricketts. 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
17: 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I served in the Navy and the Nebraska Army National Guard. I'm running for Senate because Congress shouldn't just be a playground for the rich. 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If you want to fix Washington, send in a mechanic. I'm Dan Osborne, candidate for U.S. Senate, and I approve this message. 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
23: Shohei Ohtani is batting sixth for the Dodgers and is in the lineup tonight as their DH as they play Game 3 of the NLCS against the Brewers. 8 o'clock Eastern time as Milwaukee is up 2-0 in the series. Tomorrow's Game 4 between the Brewers and Dodgers will also be at 8 o'clock Eastern time, an hour earlier than previously scheduled. That's because Game 3 of the ALCS between the Guardians and Rays had to be moved up to 1 o'clock Eastern time in Cleveland because of the threat of rain in Cleveland later on Thursday. Don Mattingly will be the full-time manager of the Philadelphia Phillies, getting a two-year deal to keep the job he took over for the fired Rob Thomson during the season. Falcons quarterback Michael Penix Jr. expected to start against the Bears on Sunday, while Bears quarterback Caleb Williams will be a full participant in the team's walkthrough as he tries to return from his hamstring injury. Ravens quarterback Lamar Jackson was not seen at practice today, trying to return from his injured ankle. Head coach Jesse Minter called him day-to-day. Marvin Harrison Jr. will make his Texans debut Sunday in London against the Jaguars.
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24: Nebraska football heads back on the road as they travel to Eugene to meet the Oregon Ducks. Hi everyone, I'm Kyle Crooks, the voice of the Huskers. It's a chance for Nebraska to get back on track this Saturday night. It's a late one with the Huskers. Join Jessica Cootie, Jay Moore, and me for the play-by-play.
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Salvation Army Mobile Food Pantry will be going on. It'll be open on Saturday from 8 a.m. until 10 a.m. or until the food is gone at the Nielsen Center in West Point. Well, that's going to do it for me for today. Jeff Axtell is going to do it for the KTIC afternoon show for today, but I'll be back with you tomorrow again. Same time, same place. Here is Patsy Cline, Sweet Dreams on KTIC.

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1: A Western Swing. I'm Lisa Lacerra, Fox News. President Trump with the first of two stops now in Bullhead City, Arizona, telling the crowd to get out and vote for Republican Andy Biggs. The congressman is hoping to unseat Katie Hobbs in the race for governor.
2: He's a conservative guy, but what he is he's really a common sense person, because it's all about common sense, more importantly than any label.
1: And the president said Republicans need to stay in power.
2: We have to be here a long time. We want to make it so it never happens again.
1: The president repeating a familiar theme this election cycle, saying people need to vote as if he's on the ballot. His next stop tonight is in Montana. Even as a new report shows inflation rising, the Trump administration says the president is bringing down costs for Americans.
3: A White House spokesman says President Trump has been clear about temporary disruptions as a result of the Iran conflict, but says the administration is delivering economic wins. An official says food prices are stable and beef prices fell. The U.S. inflation rate still accelerated in September. The consumer price index was up 3.7% from a year ago. Gas prices have spiked since the U.S. and Israeli strikes on Iran in February. The Labor Department says the prices for computer chips and electronics are also up.
1: Fox's Jared Halpern at the White House. Wall Street, the inflation report causing stocks to drop to their worst day since July, and its fifth loss in 6 days and setting an all-time high. The Dow lost 48, the Nasdaq all 511, the S&P minus 86. The Centers for Medicare and Medicaid says it's removed about 190,000 people from Obamacare who shouldn't be on it because they already have coverage.
4: These recipients are not paying for this insurance oftentimes, or if they are, they're heavily subsidized. There's a risk in that, because if you're not paying for something, you sometimes don't even know you have it.
1: CMS Administrator Dr. Mehmet Oz. 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
10: I'm Connie Green in the KTIC News Center, which is sponsored by TNT Coins in Fremont. 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Call 402-909-6412. Just a reminder for motorists in the Fremont area, Union Pacific has closed the crossings at County Road 19 and Ridge Road. Detour to and from the State Lakes via South Ridge Drive, which becomes Ridgeland Avenue and ends at South Broad Street. Those closures in effect today and tomorrow. Tecama native Cindy Chat is running for Legislative District 16. She has a background in business and economic development and would like to see programs such as Opportunity Zones, TIF financing, tax credits, LB 840 programs, and other means that encourage economic development in use closer to home.
11: Right now, there are several different programs that are helping the bigger cities, but we're not seeing that same sort of opportunity in the rural areas.
10: Cindy Chat from a fifth-generation ag family says a strong Main Street is imperative for the survival of small towns and rural areas. If you want to know more about this Legislative District 16 candidate,
11: I would say the best way to find out more about us would be chatfornebraska.com. That's my website. Or we have a lot of different information out on Facebook and social media.
10: That's chatfornebraska.com. With the elections coming up in just a few weeks, make sure you have a photo ID to vote. Are you registered? Where should you go to vote? Who's on the ballot for your area? Acceptable forms of ID include a Nebraska driver's license, a Nebraska state ID, Nebraska college ID, Nebraska political subdivision ID, a military ID, tribal ID, or U.S. passport, or identification from a hospital, care facility, nursing home record, or community-based developmental services agency. 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Just before 8 o'clock last night, the Wayne, Nebraska Fire Department was dispatched for a gas leak. Just before 8 p.m. last night, the Wayne, Nebraska Fire Department was dispatched for a gas leak in the 200 block of South Main Street in Wayne. Structures south of that leak were evacuated and Highway 15 was closed due to the leak's close proximity to the highway. That gas leak was mitigated around 2:45 in the morning. First responders included the Wayne Volunteer Fire Department, Wayne Police, Wayne County Sheriff's Office, Providence Medical Center Ambulance, Windside Rescue, Wayne County Emergency Management, the Nebraska State Patrol, NDOT, City of Wayne Utilities, and Black Hills Energy. That information provided by Fire Chief Jordan Wagner in a news release. A 34-year-old Wisner man convicted of murder in court this past July was sentenced in Wayne County Court earlier today to life in prison. Carl Ruskamp was convicted for killing his father, 65-year-old Gerald Ruskamp, 4 years ago, as well as use of a deadly weapon by a felon. That conviction carries 20 to 50 years in prison, and possession of a deadly weapon by a felon, that is 10 to 20 years. West Point Special Olympics Big Red Raffle Ticket Fundraiser is tomorrow from 1 to 5 p.m. at the Eagle parking lot in West Point. Tickets are $5 each or a book of 5 tickets for $20. All proceeds go to the West Point team to help purchase equipment, meals at competitions, along with other team expenses. The drawing, which is a statewide event, will be held November 9th. Prizes are grand prize, two 2027 Nebraska football season tickets on the 50-yard line, second prize, a $500 Amazon gift card, third prize, a 50-inch flat-screen TV. Those are the latest stories from the KTIC News Center.
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2: Cloudy skies tonight with scattered showers and thunderstorms. We could see up to a half an inch of rainfall. Temperatures fall back into the upper 40s with winds out of the northeast at 5 to 10 miles an hour. Cloudy on Thursday with scattered showers and thunderstorms and a high temperature of 54 degrees with northerly winds at 15 to 30 miles an hour. Thursday night, showers gradually taper off with a low temperature of 39 degrees. Friday, sunny and windy, high temperature of 51 degrees. Northwest winds gusting at up to 40 miles an hour. Saturday, we'll see sunshine with a high temperature of 59 degrees. Southwest winds at 10 to 20. Sunday, lots of sunshine and a high temperature of 65 degrees. South winds at 15 to 30. Monday, we'll see plenty of sun with a high of 67. Tuesday, sunshine with a high temperature around 71 degrees. And for Wednesday, a blend of clouds and sun with high temperatures reaching the mid-70s. I'm meteorologist Ray Miller, and that's a look at KTIC weather on Classic Country KTIC.
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3: Well, I guess it was back in 63 when eating my cooking got the better of me, so I asked this little girl I was going with to be my wife.

And yet, why they give her the color television set, then they give her the house, the kids, and both of the cars. See? Well, then they start talking about child support, alimony, and the cost of the court. Didn't take me long to figure out how far in the toilet I was.

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5: 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It was bacon bliss across America. 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
7: 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USDA is holding sign-ups through NRCS on a number of conservation funding programs. They accept them year-round for the Agriculture Conservation Easement Program, Conservation Stewardship Program, and Environmental Qualities Incentives Program. But for the current funding round, the deadline to apply is October 16th. You can contact your local USDA Service Center, NRCS office. They can give you more information on that. Again, on ASEP, on CSP and EQIP. Current funding deadline is October 16th. Dairy producers are invited to submit and enroll in the Dairy Margin Coverage Program. Enrollment is open through December 18th. Again, you can get more information and get signed up through your local FSA office. There have been some recent improvements to DMC that includes expanding Tier 1 from 5 million to 6 million pounds. They updated production histories, allowed producers to lock in coverage through 2031 if that is something you want to take advantage of. Again, December 18th is the deadline. Contact your local FSA office for more information. Young Cattlemen's Connection of Nebraska Cattlemen, they are accepting nominations for the Class 2027 YCC now. Deadline to nominate someone is October 20th. Again, the goal of the YCC program, help emerging leaders understand what's going on in the industry, issues management, product research, marketing, talk about becoming an effective communicator as well. Of course, several sessions being planned in 2027, but the nomination deadline is October 20th. Contact Benita Letterer, 402-450-0223. Nebraska Extension is once again offering the Fundamentals of Feeding the Cow webinar series coming up in November to help you evaluate feed options, make informed nutrition decisions. Again, this one's going to go and kind of really walk through how a cow's nutrient requirements change through the production cycle, reading and interpreting feed test analyses and feed bags, comparing feed options, determining the best buy, developing a year-round feeding plan. Again, this takes place in November 9th is the first one. Four sessions being planned in November, but the registration deadline is October 26th. It is limited to 40 people. You can go to go.unl.edu/feedingthecow. The webinar is the link is up on the farm calendar. Again, go.unl.edu/feedingthecow. A premier national event in beef cattle reproduction management is coming to Iowa, hosted by the Iowa Beef Center and Iowa State University. 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I'm Chad Moyer, reporting on KTIC.
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16: Shohei Ohtani is in the Dodgers lineup for tonight's Game 3 of the NLCS against the Brewers. It's at 8 o'clock Eastern time, but for the first time in his big league career, Ohtani will be batting 6th. Brewers put Robert Gasser on the hill. Blake Snell goes for LA. You'll see it on Fox Sports 1 with the Brewers up 2-0 in the best of 7 series. And tomorrow's Game 4 will start at 8 o'clock Eastern time, not 9 o'clock Eastern. That's because Game 3 of the ALCS between the Guardians and Rays in Cleveland is being moved up to 1 o'clock Eastern time because of possible showers in Cleveland later in the day. Don Mattingly is going to be the full-time skipper of the Phillies, getting a two-year deal to stay in Philadelphia. Ravens quarterback Lamar Jackson didn't practice today because of his ankle injury. Head coach Jesse Minter called him day-to-day. Falcons quarterback Michael Penix Jr. is expected to start against the Bears on Sunday, while Bears quarterback Caleb Williams will be a full participant in practice. Texans head coach D'Amico Ryan says Marvin Harrison Jr. is a go against the Jaguars.
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1: News. I'm John Saucier. President Trump in Bullhead City, Arizona today to rally support for Republican candidates ahead of next month's midterm elections.
2: We have to be here a long time. We want to make it so it never happens again. They can never destroy. They destroyed our country. They would have, if they had one more year in office, our country would have been, I think, destroyed. It could never have been brought back.
1: The latest Fox News power ranking suggests Democrats are favored to flip control of the House. The Lindsey Clancy trial, a Massachusetts mom who killed her three children, ended in a mistrial last month. The jury failed to deliver a unanimous verdict that she wasn't criminally responsible due to postpartum psychosis. The Fox News Channel holdout juror Michael Desronville says he had no reasonable doubt, describing Clancy's actions as methodical based on what he saw in the courtroom.
3: The thought process that goes behind and to fulfill.
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13: The left lane going south on Highway 9 out of Pender is blocked.
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16: Cloudy skies tonight with scattered showers and thunderstorms. We could see up to a half an inch of rainfall. Temperatures fall back into the upper 40s with winds out of the northeast at 5 to 10 miles an hour. Cloudy on Thursday with scattered showers and thunderstorms and a high temperature of 54 degrees with northerly winds at 15 to 30 miles an hour. Thursday night, showers gradually taper off with a low temperature of 39 degrees. Friday, sunny and windy, high temperature of 51 degrees. Northwest winds gusting at up to 40 miles an hour. Saturday, we'll see sunshine with a high temperature of 59 degrees. Southwest winds at 10 to 20. Sunday, lots of sunshine and a high temperature of 65 degrees. South winds at 15 to 30. Monday, we'll see plenty of sun with a high of 67. Tuesday, sunshine with a high temperature around 71 degrees. And for Wednesday, a blend of clouds and sun with high temperatures reaching the mid-70s. I'm meteorologist Ray Miller, and that's a look at KTIC weather on Classic Country KTIC.
17: I'm Susan Lee, and this is the Fox Business Report. Stocks fell, led by tech following September's hot inflation reading. Surging gas prices fueling the spike, with the consumer price index rising 0.6% from August and 3.7% annually. Higher inflation will likely put more pressure on the Fed to lift interest rates. Chip stocks resume their sell-off as inflation weighs on tech. AI infrastructure stocks like CoreWeave, Dell, and Oracle plunged on a higher interest rate outlook. However, shares of Apple rose 0.5%, with the tech giant notching its second straight record close. The Dow down 49 points, the Nasdaq lower by 512, S&P 500 down 87. And Netflix stock was flat, the streaming giant slashing 6% of its staff, or around 1,000 positions globally, for its biggest round of layoffs since 2022. That's your Fox Business Report. I'm Hillary Barsky, invested in you.
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0: 3 of the NLCS against Milwaukee. Brewers up 2-0. You'll see it on FS1 at 8 o'clock Eastern time. Tomorrow, Game 4 between the Dodgers and Brewers is at 8 o'clock Eastern, moving up an hour. Game 3 between the Rays and Guardians will be at 1 o'clock Eastern time tomorrow because of the threat of rain in Cleveland, as it's the Guardians and Rays. Phillies are keeping Don Mattingly as the team skipper, signing him to a 2-year deal. Some news from the NFL. Ravens quarterback Lamar Jackson didn't practice today because of his ankle injury. Bears said that Caleb Williams would be a full participant in a walkthrough, while Falcons quarterback Michael Penix Jr. is expected to start against the Bears on Sunday, despite a rib injury that he suffered in last Sunday's loss to the Baltimore Ravens. Texans head coach DeMeco Ryans says wide receiver Marvin Harrison Jr. will make his debut with the team on Sunday in London against the Jaguars. Tomorrow, the Seahawks will have Jaxon Smith-Njigba against Denver, but the Broncos will be without corner Patrick Surtain.
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2: 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With last week's win against Loganview, the Cadets look poised to make a push to the postseason, but the Tigers stand in their way. Pregame will start at 6:45, followed by kickoff at 7 o'clock. 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
1: A two-rally day. I'm Lisa Lacerra, Fox News. President Trump now on his way to Montana after a campaign stop in Arizona.
2: With early voting underway, President Trump told supporters in Bullhead City, Arizona, to pretend he's on the ballot.
3: And, you know, in a certain way, I am on the ballot. You don't have to pretend, because if we lose, we can lose all of the no tax on tips and no tax on Social Security for our great seniors, and no tax on overtime.
2: The president won Arizona in 2024 by more than 5 points, but the state has a Democratic governor running for re-election.
1: Fox's Jared Halpern at the White House. The president easily won Montana 2 years ago, but the three-candidate Senate race has narrowed for the Republican. The latest Fox News poll finds the economy top of mind for voters who are signaling more support for Democrats than Republicans ahead of the midterms.
4: The Fox poll finds two-thirds of voters are dissatisfied with the direction of the country, and a little more than a quarter think the economy is good or fair. Just under half say their finances are worse than they were 2 years ago, and 6 in 10 voters say the cost of living is the top economic issue.
1: Fox's Jessica Rosenthal. The poll finds President Trump's approval rating at a new low of 36%, and on issues, the president is underwater on every issue except the border. Subpoenas issued to multiple family members of Minnesota Congresswoman Ilhan Omar. She's the subject of 2 federal investigations.
5: Homeland Security agents and DOJ investigators are looking at whether Ilhan Omar's declared age on applications to come to the United States and later to become a U.S. citizen are inaccurate. She came to the United States in 1995 and became a citizen 5 years later in 2000. Authorities are looking at potential immigration fraud over a period of years, and they're specifically looking at paperwork connected to her father's application, which ultimately helped get her into the United States.
1: Fox's David Spund. 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
13: Cloudy skies tonight with scattered showers and thunderstorms. We could see up to a half an inch of rainfall. Temperatures fall back into the upper 40s with winds out of the northeast at 5 to 10 miles an hour. Cloudy on Thursday with scattered showers and thunderstorms and a high temperature of 54 degrees with northerly winds at 15 to 30 miles an hour. Thursday night, showers gradually taper off with a low temperature of 39 degrees. Friday, sunny and windy, high temperature of 51 degrees. Northwest winds gusting at up to 40 miles an hour. Saturday, we'll see sunshine with a high temperature of 59 degrees. Southwest winds at 10 to 20. Sunday, lots of sunshine.

0: And at a high temperature of 65 degrees, south winds at 15 to 30. Monday, we'll see plenty of sun with a high of 67. Tuesday, sunshine with a high temperature around 71 degrees. And for Wednesday, a blend of clouds and sun with high temperatures reaching the mid-70s. I'm meteorologist Ray Miller, and that's a look at KTIC weather on Classic Country KTIC.
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2: Shohei Ohtani is in the Dodgers lineup for Game 3 of the NLCS tonight. He will DH in bat 6th. It's the Brewers and Dodgers on Fox Sports 1. First pitch, 8 o'clock Eastern Time. Brewers up 2-0 in the best of 7 series. Game 1 was this past Sunday, and the Dodgers and Brewers game was watched by 10.6 million viewers. That's the most of any Game 1 of the LCS on any network since 2005. Game times for Thursday's games have been altered. Game 3, the ALCS between the Rays and Guardians in Cleveland will start at 1 Eastern. Game 4 between the Brewers and Dodgers tomorrow, 8 Eastern. Don Mattingly gets the full-time job in Philadelphia as their skipper, signing a 2-year deal. Bears quarterback Caleb Williams considered a full participant in their walkthrough today. They've got the Falcons, and Michael Penix Jr. is expected to start Sunday despite a rib injury. No practice today for Ravens quarterback Lamar Jackson. Texans head coach D'Amico Ryan says Marvin Harrison Jr. will play against the Jags on Sunday.
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1: News. I'm John Saucier. President Trump in Bullhead City, Arizona today to rally support for Republican candidates ahead of next month's midterm elections.
2: We have to be here a long time. We want to make it so it never happens again. They can never destroy. They destroyed our country. They would have, if they had one more year in office, our country would have been, I think, destroyed. It could never have been brought back.
1: The latest Fox News power ranking suggests Democrats are favored to flip control of the House. The Lindsey Clancy trial, a Massachusetts mom who killed her three children, ended in a mistrial last month. The jury failed to deliver a unanimous verdict that she wasn't criminally responsible due to postpartum psychosis. The Fox News Channel holdout juror Michael Desronville says he had no reasonable doubt, describing Clancy's actions as methodical based on what he saw in the courtroom.
3: The thought process that goes behind and to fulfill.
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5: 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It's December 1st, and it's in Upper.
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11: Cloudy skies tonight with scattered showers and thunderstorms. We could see up to a half an inch of rainfall. Temperatures fall back into the upper 40s with winds out of the northeast at 5 to 10 miles an hour. Cloudy on Thursday with scattered showers and thunderstorms and a high temperature of 54 degrees with northerly winds at 15 to 30 miles an hour. Thursday night, showers gradually taper off with a low temperature of 39 degrees. Friday, sunny and windy, high temperature of 51 degrees. Northwest winds gusting at up to 40 miles an hour. Saturday, we'll see sunshine with a high temperature of 59 degrees. Southwest winds at 10 to 20. Sunday, lots of sunshine and a high temperature of 65 degrees. South winds at 15 to 30. Monday, we'll see plenty of sun with a high of 67. Tuesday, sunshine with a high temperature around 71 degrees. And for Wednesday, a blend of clouds and sun with high temperatures reaching the mid-70s. I'm meteorologist Ray Miller, and that's a look at KTIC weather on Classic Country KTIC.
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1: The Farm Bill remains in limbo. I'm Steve White on the Rural Radio Network. Congress did make some progress on the new Farm Bill, but getting it passed, well, that's an entirely different story. Extension policy specialist Brad Lubin says the Farm Bill did pass in the House, as you may recall, but political uncertainty has bogged things down in the Senate. And Lubin talks about where the Farm Bill has come and some of the frustrations that might prevent it from moving forward.
2: The road has been long and frustrating, for sure. The current Farm Bill that still technically exists is the 2018 Farm Bill that expired in 2023. When we didn't get something done in Congress, it was extended for 1 year to 24. It was extended another year again to 25. You noted some of the policy changes that were dealt with in the budget bill in 25, but the rest of the bill expired yet again. Another 1 year extension gets us to 26. And here we are again, waiting on congressional action to try and get a farm bill done, or yet wondering if it's destined for another extension.
1: As Brad reminds us, the House of Representatives passed a farm bill back in April with bipartisan support. The Senate has taken a different approach. And a real problem? Well, that's the upcoming midterm election. As U.S. Senator Deb Fischer has told us, they're going to wait until after that election to see if they can get this thing through the Senate.
2: Yeah, the Senate has moved a bill out of committee, but it still faces an uncertain fate on the floor of the Senate. It's worth backing up, though, to what the House did back in April. The House did pass a farm bill out of committee and across the floor with bipartisan support. It basically reauthorized what we call the skinny farm bill, the parts of the bill outside of commodities, crop insurance, conservation, and SNAP, the parts that were addressed in the budget bill last year. The Senate has to take arguably a more the Senate has to take a more bipartisan approach than even the House, because it has to figure out how to get over a 60-vote filibuster threat on the floor of the Senate. The bill that came out of committee does make some overtures to the necessary bipartisan support. It included an amendment to delay some of the proposed cost shifts in the SNAP program, cost shifts that from the budget reconciliation bill that would shift part of the cost of benefits in the SNAP program to states based on error rates. Well, the Senate Farm Bill does include language that would include a one-year delay in that shift. That was not enough to get any bipartisan support in committee, and so it came out of committee on a 12-11 party line vote. How it gets across the Senate floor, where it does have to find some bipartisan support to get past a filibuster, is still a real challenge. And in fact, that challenge won't even happen until after the election in a lame duck session of Congress. And by that point, the election results will also matter. They may dictate, well, they certainly will dictate who will have power in the next Congress. And that may either dictate a more congenial discussion and compromise here in the lame duck session of Congress, or it could also basically propel the partisanship and the desire to try and push off the decision yet again for another year so that a renewed debate could start again in the new Congress.
1: So we will be following the Farm Bill to see if they can get things done in the lame duck session after this upcoming election, or if they'll kick the can down the road and deal with it next year, as they've already done a couple of times. I'm Steve White on the Rural Radio Network.
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4: Game 3 of the NLCS between the Brewers and Dodgers is at 8 o'clock Eastern time tonight. Brewers up 2-0 in the best of 7 series. Shohei Ohtani is in the lineup for LA, but for the first time in his big league career, he is batting 6th. Now, Game 3 of the ALCS tomorrow between the Guardians and Rays in Cleveland is going to start at 1 Eastern. Brewers and Dodgers will play their Game 4 in LA of the NLCS tomorrow at 8 o'clock Eastern time. Phillies are keeping Don Mattingly as the team's skipper, signing him to a 2-year deal. News just in from the NFL as Alaric Jackson of the Rams had his 2-game suspension reduced to 1 game on his appeal. Falcons quarterback Michael Penix Jr. is expected to start against the Bears Sunday, while Bears quarterback Caleb Williams was a full participant in the team's walkthrough. No practice for Ravens quarterback Lamar Jackson, who's still dealing with that injured ankle. Head coach Jesse Minter called him day-to-day. Texans head coach D'Amico Ryan says wide receiver Marvin Harrison Jr. will play Sunday in London, making his Texans debut against the Jaguars.
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5: Nebraska takes its undefeated record on the road. I'm John Baylor, the voice of Husker Volleyball. 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
1: Crackdown on federal fraud. I'm Lisa Lacera, Fox News. Dozens of people charged in what the Justice Department says is the first nationwide tax fraud enforcement operation.
2: Colin McDonald, Assistant Attorney General for the DOJ's National Fraud Enforcement Division, announcing the first ever nationwide tax fraud surge.
3: Resulted in prosecutorial actions against 76 defendants in 45 days, whose alleged and proven crimes totaled an intended loss of over $490 million.
2: Noting this includes new charges against 31 defendants, including a man in Kansas sentenced to 51 months in prison.
3: Mr. Mwangi is a Kenyan national and businessman who collected Social Security and Medicare taxes from his employees, but pocketed the money for himself.
2: Adding those 31 defendants' alleged schemes targeted about $350 million in intended losses to taxpayers.
1: Fox's Kristen Goodwin. President Trump set to speak in Montana this hour, the second rally today in his stop of western states, to support congressional candidate Aaron Flint.
4: We have some great people there that are running, and I want to make sure they win. Because when I don't run, which, you know, in theory I'm not running, but I feel that I'm running, when I don't run, we get 49% less turnout. When I do run, we win easily.
1: Earlier, the president was in Bullhead, Arizona, in support of Andy Biggs.